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1: ABC News, I'm Dave Packer. President Trump taking center stage at the United Nations today with a not-so-veiled threat to Iran. On the one hand, he says he could try to make a deal that could open the door to Iran rebuilding and becoming, in his words, a far greater country than it ever was before.
2: Or do I annihilate the Islamic Republic and do it quickly, never giving them a chance to kill and destroy people and countries again?
1: Later, Trump saying he now thinks there's a lot of momentum for a deal. The president also meeting face-to-face with Ukraine's President Zelensky, suggesting Ukraine attacks on Russian oil facilities are to blame for driving up global energy costs. New video released by Austin police show Wilbur Rafael Garces Perez shot by an ICE officer in his car, wounded, bleeding, while ICE agents were standing off to the side. Austin PD is investigating. Garces Perez lawyer says that he's been released from the hospital and returned to a detention facility. This is ABC News. With the arrival of autumn, where can you find the best leaf colors this season? ABC's Sherry Preston has that.
3: The last 2 years in the Northeast, drought conditions led to a rather meh leaf season. This year, however, it has the potential to be spectacular, says Yankee Magazine fall foliage reporter Jim Slagle. In parts of the West, including Idaho, Montana, and Colorado, prolonged dry weather means fall colors are out early, but because of drought conditions, could be a little muted. Drought also expected to affect conditions in the upper Midwest, places like Wisconsin's Northwoods and Michigan's Upper Peninsula. Sherry Preston, ABC News.
1: The owners of Camp Mystic, the girls' summer camp that lost 28 lives in the 2025 Texas floods, reportedly facing a criminal inquiry, leaving them potentially liable for the deaths, including possible manslaughter charges. In a win for New York City delivery drivers, DoorDash has agreed to pay $131.5 million to settle allegations it underpaid New York City delivery workers, the company admitting they, quote, screwed up. Dave Packer, ABC News.
4: Coming up for tomorrow, we should see an ample amount of sun still with that northeast wind. That northeast and north wind will be with us for several days to come. The weather pattern kind of stuck in the proverbial groove of the record. The high temperature close to 60. For tomorrow night, we should see just a few clouds. Still breezy. The overnight low in the upper 40s to near 50. Mostly sunny with a top temp close to 60 on Thursday. And then after that, we're keeping an eye on a storm system offshore and to our south that could impact all of southern New England in some shape, form, or fashion with at least some rain and some wind. The actual magnitude of the impacts, we are still calculating, so we will keep you posted. Friday's top temps close to 60, certainly breezy on Saturday with showers and highs in the low 60s. For WATD, I'm meteorologist Josh Nichols.
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Ayla Brown on 95.9 WATD, Take Your Name. Ayla Brown, originally from Wrentham, Massachusetts, now lives here on the South Shore and playing Neptunes in Hyannis on Cape Cod this coming Sunday with a 5 p.m. start time. For details on that, follow Ayla Brown on Instagram. I'm John Shea. This is Almost Famous, introducing you to independent bands and musicians from across New England, brought to you by Tiny and Sons Glass. Mellow Green coming up on the Tiny Stage at 9 o'clock tonight. And right now, this is Boston singer-songwriter Jesse D. You can catch Jesse D at Lou's in Cambridge. He's there on October 15th. For details, follow Jesse D on the socials. This is called I Won't Forget About You, 95.9 WATD, Almost Famous.

I'm Ava Valianti, and you're learning about New England's best independent bands and musicians with John Shea on Almost Famous 95.9 WATD.

North Shore singer, songwriter Ava Valianti on 95.9 WATD, her latest single called Celebrity. Ava Valianti is working on a new EP that should be out in the next couple of months, and she'll be here on the WATD Tiny Stage to talk all about that and that new single on October 6th. I'm John Shea. This is Almost Famous, introducing you to independent bands and musicians from across New England, brought to you by Tiny & Sons Glass. Mellow Green coming up on the Tiny Stage at 9 o'clock this evening. And right now, this is Will Orchard. Will Orchard is originally from Rhode Island. You can catch him at Myrtle in East Providence on Thursday at 8 o'clock. And this coming Friday at Passine in Cambridge. This is called In the Shadow of Their Dark from Will Orchard, 95.9 WATD.

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4: The boys are free, chasing havoc down the street. Our stomachs full of whiskey and desire. We will stay out till the moon sets and tomorrow do it all again. There's no use trying to put out this old fire. Who cares about a 10-year plan when life is right here in your hands? It never really worked out anyway. We've only got what's here right now. The rest will all get figured out. These kids are all just living for today.

Overserved again from right here on the South Shore on 95.9 WATD. That's called Crooked Habits. You can catch Overserved again at a full band show at Loretta's Last Call near Fenway in Boston. That's on Saturday at 6 o'clock. For details, follow Overserved again on Instagram. I'm John Shea. This is Almost Famous, introducing you to independent bands and musicians from across New England and brought to you by Tiny and Sons Glass. Mellow Green coming up on the Tiny stage at 9 o'clock tonight. And right now, this is an artist I had a chance to meet over the weekend at an event put on by the Martha's Vineyard Songwriters Festival. They had their grand finale at the Daily Brew in Falmouth on Sunday night. Her name is Kelly Crowley. She's from here in Marshfield, Massachusetts. You can find her music on Spotify and follow Kelly Crowley on Instagram. This is called I'm Dreamin' from Kelly Crowley, 95.9 WATD.

0: WATD 95.9, Almost Famous, introducing you to independent bands and musicians from across New England. I'm John Shea, and that was Kelly Crowley from Marshfield. That track is called I'm Dreamin', and there's a great video for that song as well. I had a chance to meet Kelly Crowley over the weekend on Sunday at the Martha's Vineyard Songwriters Festival Grand Finale that took place at the Daily Brew in Falmouth. A big thank you to Matt Casey and the whole crew at the Daily Brew for welcoming WHD to that event. Well, it is that time. We have to take a very quick pause in the music here. We still have a lot to go this hour, including local music from Air Traffic Controller, Jay Passaros, Autumn Drive, Squirrel Flower, Cat Evans, Senseless Optimism, and we'll kick things off after the break with an oldie from the 90s from Ellis Paul on 95.9 WATD Almost Famous, brought to you each week by Tiny and Sons Glass.
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the legendary Ellis Paul on 95.9 WATD from his 1994 album Stories. That's Autobiography of a Pistol here on Almost Famous. Ellis Paul was in studio way back in 2014. And you can catch Ellis Paul live. He'll be at the Burn Back Room in Somerville on Saturday at 7 o'clock. For details, follow Ellis Paul on the socials. I'm John Shea. This is Almost Famous, introducing you to independent bands and musicians. From across New England, brought to you by Tiny and Sons Glass. We have Mellow Green coming up on the Tiny stage momentarily at 9 o'clock. And right now, this is brand new music from South Shore singer-songwriter Cat Evans. It's called It's Not Yours, 95.9 WATD.

That is brand new from Air Traffic Controller on 95.9 WATD. It's called Silent. You can find that on all streaming platforms and catch Air Traffic Controller live. They're at the Middle East in Cambridge on November 14th. For details on that, follow Air Traffic Controller on Instagram. I'm John Shea. 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Coming up at 9 o'clock tonight, Mellow Green on the WATD Tiny Stage. And right now, originally from Boston, now I believe based in Chicago, but coming back to Boston for a show at the Crystal Ballroom in Somerville on Saturday. This is Squirrel Flower. It's called Alley Light, 95.9 WATD.

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South Shore singer-songwriter Jay Passaros on 95.9 WATD. That's called Downtime. 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He'll be there at 6:30. For details, follow Jay Passaros on Instagram. I'm John Shea. 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Mellow Green coming up on the Tiny Stage at 9 o'clock. 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

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I'm John Shea. We have one more track to get to before we head over to the Tiny Stage and say hello to Mellow Green. Getting you to the Tiny Stage, though, this is an artist and a video you have to check out on YouTube. It's Senseless Optimism. The song is called Heat. 95.9 WATD, getting you to the Tiny Stage.

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0: advanced piano player. I work with little kids with piano. I teach songwriting and I help students prepare to get into music conservatories.
1: Yeah. Amazing. That's great.
0: That's like one of the things I do.
1: How about the website, the socials, all the places you can be found?
0: Yeah, so you can find Mello Green as MELOGreen.com. You can also find us on Instagram as Mello Green 3_. And then on TikTok, it's the same handle.
1: So the name, Mello Green, talk about how you landed on that and maybe some of the alternatives that you were deciding on.
0: Yeah, so for a while, I was going as the real Chris Kaz. There was like that trend about 5 or 6 years ago where everyone was like the real something or like I am fill in the blank. And I was the real Chris Kaz. And it turned out there was a different Chris Kaz in England. I didn't really pay him much attention because he was in England and his music was very different than mine. But then he bought the rights to Chris Kaz in the US and it hit me with a cease and desist letter. And so then I had to figure things out. And really, like, I think maybe a day or two after, it was something crazy like that, I opened up this book, Colorstrology. And in that book, everybody's birthday has a different color. And my birthday was Mello Green. So I changed the spelling a little bit. And that was that on that.
1: I met you at the Friends of Bridgewater Music Alley Summer Concert Series earlier this year.
0: Yes.
1: You blew my mind. It was just you and a guitar.
0: Oh, my God. Thanks.
1: That evening. If you had to describe your sound in maybe 3 words or less, what would you say?
0: Psychedelic R&B.
1: I love it. Can we hear an example? What are we kicking off the night with?
0: We're kicking off the night with Orange and Green.
1: All right, let's check it out. We have Mello Green on the WATD Tiny Stage.
0: You good?

0: Mellow Green. I can already tell this is going to be an amazing night here on the tiny stage. Talk about that song. How did that song happen?
1: So that was like a fun outing in a museum with a friend of mine who could like read auras. And she's like a part of the same tribe as me. I'm Native American. I'm Nipmuc. I'm also Armenian and Black. And this friend of mine, her whole family has the same mixed heritage. And so we were just like hanging out for the first time. I just remember it was at the museum in Connecticut. And we were just like talking about the idea of colors. And I was really thinking about that a lot while I was writing the album. Yeah, she said my aura was like orange that day. And so it's a lot of different references. It's a reference to that moment. It's also a reference to Blue and Green by Miles Davis. So it's a more jazz influenced tune on the record in terms of its feel and its groove. So it's just like painting a picture of that experience. I can't remember the name of the specific piece of art or the corridor, but there's this one spot in that museum at Yale where you can hear like, it's like an echo chamber. Like the sound travels upwards, but not like in other direction. It was just really cool. It was very trippy. It was cool. It was a lot of fun. And so I just thought about all that stuff, and that was all present in my mind at the time and when I was writing the song. Yeah.
0: Well, speaking of your family and speaking of your ancestry, take us back in time. Where did you grow up and what music was playing in your house in your childhood?
1: Yeah, I grew up in Worcester. We were listening to all kinds of stuff. My parents were bumping a lot of like the Fugees and Beck. We were listening to a lot of Beck. But then I was also listening to a lot of like Stevie Wonder, and we had a really eclectic blend of things at any time. And then we were also, strangely, we were listening to like Dr. Demento. Have you heard of like,
0: Yes,
1: we were listening like Bismarcky. My dad had a whole like mixtape of just stupid songs that were really like dumb and fun.
0: I know you went to Berklee College of Music. At what point did music start to evolve from a hobby into a career?
1: I'd say it was directly after I graduated. I had taken out a giant private loan. And I didn't understand the gravity of that at the time. And so that meant I had to really hustle right away. So like I joined the first wedding band I could, and I started just picking up jobs, and I went for it full time, maybe about 5 years later when I was 30, then I was teaching

0: at the Real School of Music in Burlington for a while. Shout out to that school. It's a great school. And then I was also still doing the weddings thing. And now I'm totally independent right now. I'm just doing...
1: Congratulations. Yeah, that's awesome.
0: Yeah.
1: What was the moment that you realized that you could do music full-time and make a living?
0: I mean, it was when I was at the school, when I was at Berklee. It was a dream, but at that time, they speak a lot of empowerment into you at that school. And there's so many different resources and ways of thinking about what a music career can be. The way I've had to hustle and just like stay on my toes across this past like 11 years since I graduated has a lot to do with the mindset that was shared with me at that time.
1: Yeah. Fantastic. Mm-hmm. Let's hear more music. What are we listening to next?
0: Oh man, very appropriately, Just Wandering, actually, which is about like that whole concept of all who wander are not lost, which I kind of grabbed from Lord of the Rings.
1: Let's check it out. Mellow Green on the WATD Tiny Stage.
0: All right.

0: That song, how did that song happen? You alluded to the Lord of the Rings.
1: Yeah, across that time, that 10-year period after I graduated, I think a lot of musicians can relate to, I think you guys can probably relate to this as well. It's like every family member and friend that doesn't do the thing you do is constantly trying to like solve your problems for you in 3 minutes. And so they'd be like, oh you, yeah, you should go on The Voice. Or like, why have you thought about teaching at a school? And it's like, no, I don't have a master's degree. And then it's like, you know, like
2: cruises.
1: Yeah. Cruises. Oh, cruises come up all the time. Have you played at Six Flags? What about busking? So part of it is that. And part of it is also like Laminar Flow is a breakup album. And I think there's this idea that central to that song is like, I'm not like struggling, but I'm not looking, at the time I wasn't really looking for anything new. And it's not like I'm like lost. I'm just wandering. I'm just kind of living my life and just trying to come back to myself. Yeah. So all those things were kind of woven into those lyrics.
0: That's Mellow Green on the WATD Tiny Stage here on 95.9 WATD. We have to take a very quick break. We're going to talk about some songwriting in just a moment. But in the meantime, we're brought to you by Tiny and Sons Glass here on 95.9 WATD. We're back in just a few.
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0: Welcome back to the Almost Famous Tiny Stage, 95.9 WATD, introducing you to independent bands and musicians from across New England and brought to you by Tiny and Sons Glass. I'm John Shea, being joined in studio tonight by Mellow Green. How you doing?
1: So good.
0: Good to have you here.
1: Yeah.
0: You sound amazing.
1: Right back at you, John.
0: Who's in studio with you tonight?
1: We got Ryan on the bass.
17: How we doing, guys?
0: What's up, man?
17: How we doing?
0: Yeah, sounding good?
17: Thank you.
1: Yeah, and we got Imad Koulibaly on the drums.
0: So reintroduce yourself. Who is Mellow Green?
1: I'm a psychedelic R&B singer, songwriter, and recording artist.
0: And the website, the socials, all that good stuff, where can you be found?
1: You can check me out at mellowgreen.com. That's mellowgreen.com. No extra E on the end. Sometimes people throw that in there. And then my Instagram and TikTok are both mellowgreen, triple underscore.
0: And you mentioned off air that you have a gig coming up in November, I think it is.
1: That's right. November 19th, we're hitting at Lou's in Cambridge with a 6-piece band.
0: Excellent. Yep. That's going to be great.
1: Yeah.
0: You've got a couple of albums out there. Talk about what's available music-wise.
1: Yeah, so I've got Laminar Flow just came out in 2024, and then I released The Bet I Made in 2021. So I have two albums out, and they're both kind of just different parts of my soul.
0: Speaking of which, let's talk about your sound. How did you discover your sound, not just vocally, but lyrically as well?
1: Oh, wow. Okay, so like vocally, man, that's a lot of different things. I'm really just trying to be mostly myself. My earliest stuff would have been like Stevie Wonder was a really big part of like my tone. And
0: he's back on tour, I heard.
1: Yeah, he is. He is. I missed the ticket sales already.
0: The 50th anniversary of what? Songs in the Key of Life.
1: Yeah, it's all sold out. The whole tour is sold out. I was like,
0: Will is away.
1: Yeah, he's going to be here on the 19th, actually, which I shouldn't be cross promoting. But like, we were booked for that night.
0: Stevie Wonder, man, come on.
1: So I was trying to go to Chicago, and then all the tickets were sold out, though. So, but maybe Stevie will hear this and he'll just like,
0: you never know.
1: Me. Yeah, but
0: radio's powerful.
1: I don't know. We'll see. Yeah, fingers crossed. Terrence Trent D'Arby. I don't know if you know that. Sananda Maitreya.
0: He changed his name now, didn't he?
1: Yeah, he goes by Sananda Maitreya. Yeah, we were just listening to him a lot growing up, and that was, I really loved the sound of his voice. He can get really high up there. He's very gritty, and he's got a really, really great soul to his voice.
0: That's great. Mm-hmm. Let's talk about songwriting for just a moment. How do you write? How do you write for yourself? How do you work within the band?
1: I write everywhere and all the time. With the band, we actually have not gotten in the studio before, so all of the writing we've done has been live. That's another way in which I was like kind of vetting people was like everyone in this band is a very strong improviser. And so when we go somewhere, we can really go somewhere.
0: With the improvisation in mind, when is the song finished? When is it ready for the studio? Or ready to be played live?
1: Yeah, I mean, that is like the question. My whole thing is, I think it's done when you've run out of ideas and you need to start whittling things down. I get a lot of different ideas. And so like, I very much need to just kind of throw stuff at the wall and see what sticks and then kind of chisel.
0: What's a song lyric that you've written that surprised you that you may not have thought would come out of you?
1: Oof. Okay, I'm going to pull this. So this is from a song that has not been put out yet. Nothing that glitters is as gold as the smiles you can't get back.
0: I like it. When's that coming out?
1: Maybe like 6 months from now.
0: Okay.
1: Six months to a year. Yeah, definitely watch the socials, yeah.
0: Fantastic. Let's hear more music in studio. What are we listening to next?
1: We are listening to Catch My Breath.
0: Let's check it out. Mellow Green and the band live in studio tonight, 95.9 WATD.

0: Mellow Green in studio tonight, 95.9 WATD. Talk about that song. How did that song happen?
1: Oh, man. So
0: Catch My Breath.
1: So Catch My Breath is from the album The Bed I Made. And so that album, kind of album before the song, the album was sort of a culmination of a bunch of songs I wrote over like 5 or 6 years. I wrote that song like 2016. Would have been my first job out of college. I was working at Pete's Coffee and Tea. And I was just like, if nothing works out right now, like, will anyone even know that I existed? You know, so if I catch my breath, will you hear the sound? And I was just, part of it was like, I was getting up at like 3, 4 in the morning to do what we were calling clopening at Pete's. And then on top of that, I was doing rehearsals and playing weddings on the weekends. And so I was just like never sleeping. And so that was kind of what that song is about in general.
0: So back to Stevie Wonder for just a second here. Songs in the Key of Life, Inner Visions, all classic albums, some of the best albums of all time. We're in a singles world in 2026. There's not many albums being put out. Why an album? Why is that important to you?
1: I really think that's still the ultimate musical aspiration. I think it's a metric of a strong artist. Like, albums are modern compositions. They're the modern symphonies of our time. They're meant to tell a story. And I think it's kind of more thinking cinematically versus thinking of just soundbitey shorts and clips, you know?
0: That is Mellow Green in studio tonight on 95.9 WATD. I'm loving your sound so much. Let's keep on going with the music. What are we listening to next?
1: We are listening to She's My Rock.
0: Love the title. I want to hear more about this, but let's hear it live in studio. Mellow Green on the tiny stage, 95.9 WATD.
1: You ready? Yeah.

0: Mellow Green with the Trio variation of the band. Just so many cool sounds coming out of there. Talk about She's My Rock. How did that song happen?
1: Yeah, so that's just like a cheesy little love song I wrote, you know? It's just kind of like the person I was seeing at the time was just making me feel really sturdy and grounded, you know?
0: This is a question for not just you, but I'm going to ask the whole band this. A song you wish you wrote, what is it?
1: I'm going to go last.
2: Oh, man. A song I wish I wrote? You might bail me out here.
3: For me, it's Digital Bath by Deftones.
2: That's a good one. I'm going to have to go with Wish You Were Here by Incubus.
1: I wish.
2: That whole album, honestly. Yeah. Morning View is just...
0: Isn't that Pink Floyd?
1: That's Pink Floyd.
2: Yeah, yes, yes, it is. Of course, they got one. They had the first one. Yes. But my parents were 90s kids, and I just grew up around with all...
0: The Incubus version is pretty good.
2: Yeah, I mean, it's super great. It's super great. A very, like, SoCal sound sort of captured a lot of my childhood. And as I've gotten older, I've really, really connected with a lot of those older, like, 2000s kind of, like, indie alternative bands. I mean, I wish I could be in that band for sure.
0: Yeah.
1: Those are dope. I'm going to have to listen to both of those.
2: Yep.
1: Yeah, on the way home.
0: You're up.
1: Yeah. Europe? No, USA.
2: Shout out women's basketball.
1: Yeah.
2: And the FIBA World Cup got the gold medal. Let's go, ladies.
1: Man, I mean, the first song that's coming to mind is Pyramid Song. And I think specifically it was because it was like always this example of 4-4 in music theory classes. And it was just like, I was like, no, you don't know what time signature it's in or whatever. And I don't know. I just like always felt it as, I always felt it as 4. So then I love the sound of it. I love the unique choices that they made. That whole album In Rainbows is like one of the best albums ever made, in my opinion. And I just for its mix, that particular song and that album is like, I can just like listen to it over and over and over and over and over again. Yeah.
0: Well, let's hear more of your music. What are we listening to next? I think we have two more to go.
1: Yes, we do. So the next tune is new.
0: Let's check it out. Mellow Green on the Tiny Stage, 95.9 WATD.

0: Nello Green getting funky on the tiny stage, 95.9 WHD. I like that one. Talk about new. How did that song happen?
1: Yeah, so that's actually, like, it's a fun song, right? It's super groovy. It's super upbeat. The lyrics are actually very sad. My aunt was, like, diagnosed with breast cancer. And then I was, like, really thinking about, like, death a lot. And I landed on how I, like, we, so she, like, long story short, she made it. She's okay. But what do you call it? Had me thinking a lot about, like, my own mortality and what I want to leave behind and how I want people to remember me. And I think we should all be thinking about how we want to be remembered by others, by the people we love. And for me, my favorite thing is new music. I love to listen to new stuff. And so that whole song is just about, like, you know, play, just continue to be novelty seeking and to be a neophile, you know, and to, like, to listen to new stuff. Yeah.
0: That's great.
1: Yeah.
0: You mentioned, or we mentioned at the top of the show, that you're a musician, you're a producer, you're an educator. Talk about, for the whole band, projects outside of music. What do you do for fun?
1: I do Spartan races.
0: Awesome.
1: Which doesn't, it's like type 2 fun. So I like to, I go once a year with my cousin, and we do either a 5K, a 10K. Right now we're talking about doing the 20K. It's an obstacle course, and it's usually in a muddy environment. And there's, like, barbed wire and things to jump over and lift up and throw around and stuff. Yeah.
0: Anybody else want to jump in on that?
2: To anyone who can't see Chris, he's extremely jacked.
0: He is.
2: Just so people can understand, you know, what kind of person, you know, Chris is.
0: Can I mention, he's also color coordinated. The guitar, the shirt, the cable, all they all
2: time.
0: Match.
2: All the time.
3: He's figured it out for sure.
1: 100% of the
2: time. Recently, I've been trying to build my own computer, become more self-sufficient when it comes to things like recorded music and all that. But before even that, man, like, growing up in California, I really loved skating and surfing and playing basketball. Just getting active. Always was a team sport guy. Currently live in Boston. Been here 11 years. Real tough out here for a Lakers fan, I must say.
0: Watch it.
2: I know. I catch a lot of flack. Even in the studio right now.

0: I could feel John's eyes burning holes through the wall right now. But yeah, big sports fan. Love surfing, love skating, love snowboarding and all that. And really been sort of looking for an opportunity to hit the mountains and the slopes out here. I will say, music takes up a lot of my time.
1: I can imagine.
0: And I've noticed that as I've gotten older and really honed in and focused on art becoming a bigger part of my life, both as part of a career and as part of like my inner circle and my friend circle, that I find it a little tough to connect with people who don't have either a deep appreciation for art or are committed to art in some fashion themselves. So that question always throws me for a loop because I ask myself that question. I'm like, what do I like other than music sometimes? So I'm glad you brought that up, John, because you got the gears working in my head, man.
1: And last but not least,
2: I'm a huge nerd. So
0: yep. Love that.
2: Big into movies.
1: We all are.
2: Love going to the movies to watch random movies, even if they're bad. Tuesday discounts are the best at the movie theater. And then I also love gaming. I play a ton of games. That's kind of what I grew up doing. This is my escape from real life. So a huge gamer. And then recently I started getting into like collecting figures from like comic books and movies.
1: You're a nerd.
2: Yeah, I am a big nerd. Yeah.
1: Love it.
3: I'm trying to get on his level.
2: Yeah. And then, yeah.
0: Sensei over here.
2: That's pretty much it. That's what I'm exploring a new thing right now. So yeah, just getting into, you know, collecting things from my childhood that I wasn't able to get growing up.
1: We have to take one final break here on the Tiny Stage. We have Mellow Green sounding incredible tonight on the Tiny Stage. We'll be back for one more song after this here on 95.9 WATD, brought to you by Tiny and Sons Glass.
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1: 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I'm John Shea, being joined by Mello Green. How you doing?
2: So well.
1: Thank you again for being here. You guys sound amazing. Who's in studio tonight?
2: Tonight we have Ryan Barbero on the bass.
0: How are we doing, folks?
2: We have Imad Koulibaly on the drums.
1: You guys all sound tight. Fantastic.
2: Thank you.
1: The website, the socials, all the places that you can be found online.
2: That's right. My website is mellogreen.com. Nice and easy. And then the Instagram handle is mellogreen_3. And that's also the TikTok handle.
1: And a couple of albums out there. I got some singles, an EP. Give us the details.
2: Oh, yeah. So we've got the EP is Ghosts. That's I did that a long time ago. Really love some of the songs on that. We don't play any of those, but if people start listening to it, I'll definitely put that into the set. Then we have The Bed I Made and Laminar Flow. That's in chronological order. Yeah,
1: amazing. And you were just telling me before we started recording this evening about the story of your guitar.
2: Yeah.
1: Could you share that with us?
2: Yeah, so it's a Jazzmaster. It's a Seafoam Green Jazzmaster, which the green has to do with the astrological color name, Mellow Green. But then also on the back of it, I wrote, Dear Melissa, this is for you. And so one of the closing tracks on the album is I'll See You on the Moon. And Melissa was this second mother to me who passed away literally the day I went to Berkeley. And she was just this really bright and jovial soul and spirit. And it took me a long time to really get it right musically, like to really write something that, but I spent a long time trying to write about her and write something to commemorate her. And so that
1: keeping memory alive.
2: Yeah. Yeah, absolutely.
1: You have a show coming up in November. Share the details.
2: Yeah. So we're playing at Lou's in Cambridge, November 19th. We're doing 2 hours of new material, old material, and our favorite covers.
1: Fantastic. Yeah. To get details on that, where's the best place to go?
2: You can go to the Instagram, or you can also go to Bands in Town. It'll be up there, and it'll also be on my Spotify and the website. Yep.
1: Okay, one more question. So speaking of Spotify, let's say somebody wants to actually give you money and not stream your music. What's the best way to do that?
2: That is definitely Bandcamp. That is Bandcamp.
1: And Fridays, too.
2: Yes, on Fridays specifically. That's the best time. That's the only place I really want people to stream my music, to be honest.
1: I love it. Go check it out. Mm. Mello Green, we have time for one more song. What are we closing out the night with?
2: The title track of the album, Laminar Flow.
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I'm John Shea. Just moments ago, I was on the WATD Tiny Stage being joined by local singer-songwriter Mello Green. If you missed his in-studio performance and interview, that will be made available later on tonight on the Almost Famous page at 95.9WATD.com. In the meantime, I have the best songs on the radio to keep you company. 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

Maroon 5 on 95.9 WATD, the South Shores radio station. I'm John Shea, watching a potential nor'easter that could affect the South Shore this coming weekend. We have Josh Nichols watching the forecast. We'll check in with him just after 10:30 here on WATD. This is Peter Cetera, Restless Heart, on the South Shores radio station.

The Counting Crows on 95.9 WATD. I'm John Shea, hanging out with you. And the best songs on the radio. Watching a potential nor'easter that could impact us this coming weekend, we have Josh Nichols, our meteorologist, in this evening. We'll check in with him and his latest forecast after Madonna on 95.9 WATD.

0: 95.9 WATD with John Shea, keeping an eye on the weather for this coming weekend. We check in with our meteorologist, Josh Nichols.
1: Coming up for tomorrow, we should see an ample amount of sun still with that northeast wind. That northeast and north wind will be with us for several days to come. The weather pattern kind of stuck in the proverbial groove of the record. The high temperature close to 60. For tomorrow night, we should see just a few clouds. Still breezy. The overnight low in the upper 40s to near 50. Mostly sunny with a top temp close to 60 on Thursday. And then after that, we're keeping an eye on a storm system offshore and to our south that could impact all of southern New England in some shape, form, or fashion with at least some rain and some wind. The actual magnitude of the impacts we are still calculating, so we will keep you posted. Friday's top temps close to 60. Certainly breezy on Saturday with showers and highs in the low 60s. For WATD, I'm meteorologist Josh Nichols.
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Olivia Dean, 95.9 WATD, with John Shea, the South Shores radio station. If you're suffering through the seasonal allergies, I feel you. I'm doing the same. If you're not, I apologize for the lack of voice this evening, but at least we have some great music to enjoy together. And that continues with Laura Brannigan, 95.9 WATD.

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Prince on 95.9 WATD, the South Shores radio station. I'm John Shea. Looking ahead to the weekend, some cool events to get into the fall season here on the South Shore. Weather dependent, obviously, but Soul Homestead Farm in Middleborough has their harvest fair on Saturday from 10 till 4. That's at Soul Homestead Farm in Middleborough. They'll have some live music on site, vendors, and all kinds of cool things happening. 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

Cruel Summer, Taylor Swift, 95.9 WATD. Well, as of 8:05 this evening, it's the official end of summer and the start of the fall season here on the South Shore. And I am so looking forward to this. I loved this past summer. I loved the heat, loved the beach, but glad to have the cool weather back. We'll check in again on the forecast, watching that potential nor'easter heading our way this weekend. Josh Nichols has a check on the forecast just after 11:30. 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

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I'm John Shea. The boss has a birthday coming up tomorrow. I believe he is 77 years old. Brilliant Disguise on 95.9 WATD.

0: 95.9 WATD with John Shea, keeping an eye on the weather for this coming weekend. We check in with our meteorologist, Josh Nichols.
1: Coming up for tomorrow, we should see an ample amount of sun still with that northeast wind. That northeast and north wind will be with us for several days to come. The weather pattern kind of stuck in the proverbial groove of the record. The high temperature close to 60. For tomorrow night, we should see just a few clouds. Still breezy. The overnight low in the upper 40s to near 50. Mostly sunny with a top temp close to 60 on Thursday. And then after that, we're keeping an eye on a storm system offshore and to our south that could impact all of southern New England in some shape, form, or fashion with at least some rain and some wind. The actual magnitude of the impacts we are still calculating, so we will keep you posted. Friday's top temps close to 60. Certainly breezy on Saturday with showers and highs in the low 60s. For WATD, I'm meteorologist Josh Nichols.
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Marshfield information should come right up. Looking like that's running on Saturday from 10 till 2. And hopefully the storm that is potentially heading our way will move out to sea and we can have some of these great events here on the South Shore.

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You too, just a few minutes past midnight on 95.9 WATD. I'm John Shea. Coming up later on this morning, it's the South Shores Morning News with Rob Hakala and the award-winning WATD News team watching that potential nor'easter heading our way that could impact us this weekend. 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

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It's been a

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It's called Tonight Tonight. I'm John Shea, hanging out with you and the best songs on the radio. So as of 8.05 this evening, we are officially into the fall season here on the South Shore. And one sure sign that fall is in the air is the King Richard Fair, which is happening in Carver from 10:30 in the morning till 6 in the evening every day of the week through the end of October. For details, head over to kingrichardsfair.net. All the information should be right there. Tears for Fears on 95.9 WATD.

John Legend, 95.9 WATD, All of Me. I'm John Shea. You don't have all of me this evening. My voice is shot. Seasonal allergies are killing me. Hopefully, we'll have a break in the allergy season with our weather forecast update. Josh Nichols has that report for you. We'll check in with him after the Breakfast Club on 95.9 WATD.

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Good morning to Steve Parker, working this morning at Shaw's in Cohasset. Good morning to Patrick and Max Murphy in Plymouth. And good morning to all of you. I'm on live till 5 o'clock this morning. So as I was driving here from Cape Cod last night, okay, I leave at 10:30 p.m. Tuesday night to get to the station about 11:30, 11:45 p.m. Guess what was closed? The ramp to my exit in Marshfield. Yes! So I had to go all the way to Hanover, take that exit, get off that exit, and take a left, then go all back roads to the radio station. Why do they have to close down the ramp when I'm working?

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0: Chesney, Living in Fast Forward, here on the David Wolfson Music Show, 135, on a Wednesday morning. It is the calm before the weekend storm. Yeah, Josh Nichols will be coming up with the weather forecast to let you know what is going on this upcoming weekend. On the way for music, after Josh Nichols' weather forecast, Cyndi Lauper, Culture Club, and the Patrick James Band.
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5: We enjoyed a cool, temperate Tuesday across Greater Boston, the Metro South, and the South Shore. Your Wednesday starts off particularly cool north and west of Boston, where low temperatures will be into the mid-40s. Areas right along the coast from Hull to Scituate,

to Plymouth. Probably not much past the mid-50s for low temperatures, but we will enjoy more in the way of ample sunshine from hilltop to seashore for your Wednesday. That northeasterly breeze sticks around. Highs will be into the low 60s. Patchy clouds and starlight for your Wednesday night. Overnight lows into the upper 40s to near 50 with a freshening northeasterly breeze. For your Thursday, we'll see an ample amount of sun as well, but clouds will tend to gather later Thursday night. Thursday's high near 60. And on Friday, we're going to be keeping an eye on a storm system offshore and to our south. We are still calculating the impact and magnitude of the system, but all indications right now suggest at least some bands of showers and some busy breezes for Friday and Saturday. Friday's top temp near 60, Saturday's highs in the low 60s. For WATD, I'm meteorologist Josh Nichols.

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This is Steve Pocker, Night Stalker from Shaw's in Cohasset. And when I'm working, I listen to Dave Wilson on 95.9 WATD Radio. 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

Patrick James Band and Ride of a Lifetime, right here on 95.9 WATD. The David Wolfson Music Show is live every Wednesday morning, 1 a.m. to 5 a.m., playing the best songs on the radio for you on WATD.

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1: 2 a.m. on your Wednesday. Good morning. On the way. Hall in Oates. 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

dreams come true. 208 here on the David Wolfson Music Show on your Wednesday morning, the calm before the storm. So do you really think we're going to get heavy rains, heavy winds Friday into Sunday? I 50-50 chance. Because the weatherman, they are right sometimes, they are half right sometimes, and they could be wrong sometimes. You just never know. Just have to take it day by day and see what God brings us from heaven.

Roy Orbison, and you got it right here on 95.9 WATD, your South Shore's radio station. Good morning. I'm feeling good, feeling happy, glad to be here, as I am every Wednesday morning, 1 a.m. to 5 a.m., taking your request at 781-837-4900. The 4-

0: 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John Shea will be on from 10 to 3, and for Audrey Constant and Quinn Kelly today, 3 to 6.
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5: We enjoyed a cool, temperate Tuesday across Greater Boston, the Metro South, and the South Shore. Your Wednesday starts off particularly cool north and west of Boston, where low temperatures will be into the mid-40s. Areas right along the coast from Hull to Scituate to Plymouth, probably not much past the mid-50s for low temperatures, but we will enjoy more in the way of ample sunshine from hilltop to seashore for your Wednesday. That northeasterly breeze sticks around. Highs will be into the low 60s. Patchy clouds and starlight for your Wednesday night. Overnight lows into the upper 40s to near 50 with a freshening northeasterly breeze. For your Thursday, we'll see an ample amount of sun as well, but clouds will tend to gather later Thursday night. Thursday's high near 60. And on Friday, we're going to be keeping an eye on a storm system offshore and to our south. We are still calculating

the impact and magnitude of the system, but all indications right now suggest at least some bands of showers and some busy breezes for Friday and Saturday. Friday's top temp near 60, Saturday's highs in the low 60s. For WATD, I'm meteorologist Josh Nichols. So

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1: A few minutes before 3, Tony in Scituate just called me. He wants to hear some Johnny Cash.

Well, my daddy left home when I was 3, and he didn't leave much to Ma and me. Just this old guitar and an empty bottle of booze. Now, I don't blame him because he run and hid, but the meanest thing that he ever did was before he left, he went and named me Sue. Well, he must have thought that it was quite a joke, and it got a lot of laughs from lots of folks. Seems I had to fight my whole life through. Some gal would giggle and I'd get red, and some guy'd laugh and I'd bust his head. I'll tell you, life ain't easy for a boy named Sue. Well, I grew up

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Well, it was Gatlinburg in mid-July, and I just hit town and my throat was dry. I thought I'd stop and have myself a brew at an old saloon on a street of mud. There at a table dealing stud sat the dirty mangy dog that named me Sue. Well, I knew that snake was my own sweet dad from a worn-out picture that my mother'd had. And I knew that scar on his cheek and his evil eye. He was big and bent and gray and old, and I looked at him and my blood ran cold. And I said, my name is Sue, how do you?

right across his teeth, and we crashed through the wall and into the street, kicking and a gouging in the mud and the blood and the beard. I tell you, I've fought tougher men, but I really can't remember when. He kicked like a mule and he bit like a crocodile. I heard him laugh and then I heard him cussing. He went for his gun and I pulled mine first. He stood there looking at me and I saw him smile. He said, son, this world is rough, and if a man's gonna make it, he's gotta be tough. And I know I wouldn't be there to help you along. So I give you that name and I said goodbye. I knew you'd have to get tough or die. And it's that name that helped to make you strong. Yeah. He said, now you just fought one hell of a fight, and I know you hate me and you got the right to kill me now, and I wouldn't blame you if you do. But you ought to thank me before I die for the gravel in your guts and the spit in your eye, cause I'm the that named you Sue. Yeah, what could I do? What could I do?

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And if I ever have a son, I think I'm gonna name him Bill or George, anything but Sue. I still ain't that bad.

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mornings too, but I'm not live in the studio. 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I am not live. I am only live here on Wednesday mornings, 1 a.m. to 5 a.m., having fun playing the best songs on the radio for you and for me, because I love doing what I do. 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

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Rob Hackler will be in this morning, 5 to 10, for the South Shores Morning News.

0: send in Chicken Fried on 95.9 WATD, your South Shore's radio station. It's the calm before the storm. Speaking about the storm, Josh Nichols is coming up next with the weather forecast.
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5: We enjoyed a cool, temperate Tuesday across Greater Boston, the Metro South, and the South Shore. Your Wednesday starts off particularly cool north and west of Boston, where low temperatures will be into the mid-40s. Areas right along the coast from Hull to Scituate to Plymouth, probably not much past the mid-50s for low temperatures. But we will enjoy more in the way of ample sunshine from hilltop to seashore for your Wednesday. That northeasterly breeze sticks around. Highs will be into the low 60s. Patchy clouds and starlight for your Wednesday night. Overnight lows into the upper 40s to near 50 with a freshening northeasterly breeze. For your Thursday, we'll see an ample amount of sun as well, but clouds will tend to gather later Thursday night. Thursday's high near 60. And on Friday, we're going to be keeping an eye on a storm system offshore and to our south. We are still calculating the impact and magnitude of the system, but all indications right now suggest at least some bands of showers and some busy breezes for Friday and Saturday. Friday's top temp near 60, Saturday's highs in the low 60s. For WATD, I'm meteorologist Josh Nichols.

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1: 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Starship. Squeeze. 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

Starship and Sarah on 95.9 WATD, your South Shores radio station. 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

0: 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Well, I have my doctor on the line. Dr. Bernie, good morning to you.
1: Hey, good morning, David. Good morning to you, and good morning to all your wonderful overnight listeners. How are you, my friend?
0: I'm wonderful. How are you, Dr. Bernie?
1: Well, I can't complain, or I could, but no one would listen.
0: That's right.
1: I'm doing very well, David. It's good to talk to you. It's good to be on the radio again. It's been a while since I've been on the show with you. It's been a little tough with my schedule with some of the patients, and I haven't been out as early as I usually am on a Wednesday, so I was glad when I put on the radio, and of course I heard my friend David Wolfson, so I've been listening for about an hour or so, and it's good to have you on the air, and it's good for me to be able to call in and check in with you and hope you're doing well.
0: I am doing great. So, Dr. Bernie, if people don't know, can you explain to them who you are to me, please?
1: Absolutely, David. Yeah. So I just want to say good morning to everybody. And my name is Dr. Bernie. And, of course, I am a psychologist and psychiatrist. And I work at the Cohasset in Boston area. I have two offices. I still have the Boston area. I'll probably close it someday when I start to semi-retire. But David comes to Cohasset. And, you know, we also have done Zoom as well, David, like we did during the pandemic. We do some Zoom sometimes. It's a little bit of a drive, you know, to get from the Cape all the way to Cohasset. So sometimes you do it when you're visiting mom. But otherwise, David, yeah, I've been a licensed therapist and happy to help you out. You of course, been coming to me for, I don't know how many years now, a long time.
0: I think I've been coming to you for, let's see, about 3 years now. 3 years, Dr. Bernie.
1: Wow, how about that, David? Yeah, time flies when you're having fun.
0: Well, it sure does. First,
1: you know, I wanted to check in. By the way, how's the radio show going? Good? You're getting a lot of, hopefully people, you know, make sure you call in people. You can call in and say hi to David, you know, which is 781 is the number.
0: That's right, Dr. Bernie, 781-837-4900. People have been calling in, and, yeah, I've just been having a great time. I always have fun because I always tell people, Dr. Bernie, if you love what you do, you stick to it and you have fun with it.
1: Absolutely, David, and I just want to also, just for everybody on the radio, I just want to give a belated happy birthday. This guy, this young man that's on the radio right now, does a wonderful job. He's got a great outlook on life. Just celebrated the birthday last week. So happy belated birthday, David, on the radio.
0: Well, thank you very much, Dr. Bernie. That really means a lot to me. Thank you. What time are you going into the office? Are you going into Cohasset this morning, or are you going into

0: Boston.
1: Yeah, I'm going into Boston right now, David. Yeah, I'm on Route 3A, and I'm just leaving my home in Cohasset, and I'm driving my big SUV, and I'll be heading into Boston. Cause this is a good time to kind of get in the office early. I like to go over some of the files and just have a little bit of time to relax, you know, before I start seeing patients. And so this is a good time, you know, to really just be, you know, to relax and get to private because there's less traffic. And I can enjoy your show. You know how it is, David. When you come in at the nighttime to do your show, it's usually, you know, relaxing. There's not usually as much traffic.
0: That's correct. There's no traffic when I drive in at about 10:30 at night. And I tell you, I put my cruise control on 60, and I just cruise down to Route 3, and I get to the radio station, and just I love driving with my windows down, Dr. Bernie.
1: Oh, yeah, that's the best, yeah. It is nice sometimes to have the windows down. I don't know if I can put it up for the call you can. I don't know if that makes too much noise. Can you hear that now if the window's down?
0: Yes, I can. I can still hear you, Dr. Bernie, yeah.
1: Okay, yeah, I'm going to put the window up here, my beautiful SUV. Let me get that window up there. Yeah, because it's hard to hear you on the phone. But thanks, David. I'm so excited for the program, and I just wanted to wish everybody a great Wednesday and really appreciate you being on the radio because there's not too many people you can call doing what David does. So, you know, we really support you, David.
0: Well, Dr. Bernie, again, thank you, thank you, thank you for calling in, and I will call your secretary later and schedule an appointment to see you. I hope that you have a great day today, Dr. Bernie.
1: You too, David.
0: Thank you. All right, up next, the weather from Josh Nichols. Stick around.
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5: We enjoyed a cool, temperate Tuesday across Greater Boston, the Metro South, and the South Shore. Your Wednesday starts off particularly cool north and west of Boston, where low temperatures will be into the mid-40s. Areas right along the coast from Hull to Scituate to Plymouth, probably not much past the mid-50s for low temperatures. But we will enjoy more in the way of ample sunshine from hilltop to seashore for your Wednesday. That northeasterly breeze sticks around. Highs will be into the low 60s. Patchy clouds and starlight for your Wednesday night. Overnight lows into the upper 40s to near 50 with a freshening northeasterly breeze. For your Thursday, we'll see an ample amount of sun as well, but clouds will tend to gather later Thursday night. Thursday's high near 60. And on Friday, we're going to be keeping an eye on a storm system offshore and to our south. We are still calculating the impact and magnitude of the system, but all indications right now suggest at least some bands of showers and some busy breezes for Friday and Saturday. Friday's top temp near 60, Saturday's highs in the low 60s. For WATD, I'm meteorologist Josh Nichols.

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Well, it's time for me to fly on out of here, back down Cape Cod. Up next, Rob Hackler, Christine James, the South Shores Morning News. I'll see you back here next Wednesday morning. Same place, same

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0: ABC News, I'm Dave Packer. President Trump returning to Washington from the UN General Assembly in New York, where he made a threatening speech about Iran.
1: Or do I annihilate the Islamic Republic and do it quickly, never giving them a chance to kill and destroy people and countries again?
0: But then following the three-hour meeting that U.S. officials had with the Iranian delegation, Trump's now saying that there is lots of momentum for Iran to make a deal. Trump also met with Ukraine's President Zelensky. His last scheduled meeting was with Venezuela's acting president, Delcy Rodriguez. And on the sidelines, the president signed a security deal with the prime ministers of Greenland and Denmark that was announced last week. The family of Mississippi teen Nolan Wells now pushing back against the district attorney's decision not to bring a criminal investigation forward after a grand jury ruled the evidence shows Wells' death was consistent with drowning. This is ABC News. The race is on as Alaska's biggest bears compete in Katmai National Park's Fat Bear Week. ABC's Michelle Franzen.
2: It's an Alaska tradition. Fat Bear Week in full swing. Voting opened on Tuesday to choose this year's heavyweight. It follows a summer of live web cameras showing bear contenders gorging on salmon along the rushing rivers of Katmai National Park, all in preparation for hibernation season. Last year's champ, nicknamed Chunk, looks like he's ready for a repeat. Michelle Franzen, ABC News.
0: In Texas, the leaders of Camp Mystic face a potential criminal investigation from the Texas Rangers that could include manslaughter or negligent homicide charges in the deaths of more than two dozen girls in those devastating floods last year. No charges have been filed yet. Another health scare for music legend Lionel Richie after he underwent a heart procedure. His team saying everything went perfectly and he's now on the road to recovery. His touring schedule now on pause. Dave Packer, ABC News.
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5: Just last summer, Joe Weatherby took his son, Joe Jr., on his first deep-sea fishing trip. The water was beautiful after a red sky night, and Joe had broke out his fisherman's hat with every lucky bobble he had. All signs pointed to a big day for the Weatherbys. And wouldn't you know it, after just an hour out on the ocean, Joe Jr. caught the big one, a real whopper of a fish, a 4-foot, 50-pound Boston hake. It took all of Joe Jr.'s might to reel it in, but he sure made Dad proud. Back on the dock, Joe Sr. beamed with pride as his son posed for a picture with his catch. But as it turned out, that old hake had a little fight left in him. The fish wriggled free from Joe Jr.'s grasp, flew through the air, and landed right on the Harbor Master's SUV, smashing through the windshield. How's that for the one that got away?
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5: 5:05, the Marshfield temperature, 59 degrees. Good morning. I'm Rob Hakala. The South Shore's morning news is underway. Welcome to Wednesday. 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The WATD South Shore weather forecast. For the morning hours, we'll have a variable blend of clouds and sunshine this afternoon. Sun mixing with some clouds. The high topping out at 62. Tonight, clear. Few clouds. The low down to 54. Tomorrow, sun filtered by some thin clouds. A high near 61 for Thursday. Friday, mostly cloudy. The potential for some showers by evening. Friday's high up about 60 degrees. And we are going to keep an eye on the potential storm for the weekend. And we'll get more on that from our meteorologist, Josh Nichols, and chief meteorologist, Rob Gilman, as we get later in the week. Right now in Marshfield, we're at 59 degrees. We'll get a full look at traffic and weather coming up on the nines at 95.9 WATD.
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2: Now, WATD traffic and weather on the nines.
5: And good morning. The time now is 5:09. And taking a look at the Wednesday drive, we are off to a good start this morning. No reports of any issues as you make your way up from Plymouth and Kingston right up into Weymouth and Braintree. We're looking at a nice ride on Route 3. We have no reports of any issues or slowdowns early. The expressway also looks good. Furnace Brook up to the O'Neill Tunnel. Ted Williams Tunnel East is okay heading over to Logan. Route 24 is fine through Brockton and Avon. Lower end of 128 looks good through Dedham and Needham. And not seeing any delays on Route 44 or down at the Cape Bridges. Traffic on the nines every morning. Traffic emergencies when they happen on WATD. Now the updated South Shore weather. And for today, we are going to have sun mixing with clouds. High today.

about 62 for tonight. Clear, a few clouds, breezy, low down to 54. Tomorrow, sun filtered by some thin clouds, a high near 61. And for Friday, mostly cloudy, the potential for some showers by evening, a high near 60. Right now, outside our studio in Marshfield, the temperature 59 degrees at the weather station, WATD. Good morning. WATD News, time now is 5:10 on a Wednesday morning.

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Everywhere on the Odyssey app. AUDACY. And if you have a smart speaker, say play WATD. And we'll also be up on the YouTube feed as well. Coming up after 7, WATD Radio on YouTube. 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Watch YouTube, WATD Radio. Welcome to Wednesday. It is the 23rd of September, 2026. I'm Rob Hackala with the morning team. We're going to be with you till 10 o'clock as we get you up and going, informed. Everything you need to know to start the day here in the South Shore's Morning News. Temperature outside, 59 degrees. We'll have a mix of sun and some clouds. 62 today, 61 tomorrow. Then Friday, we'll keep an eye on that storm. Mostly cloudy, the potential for some showers by Friday evening. A high near 60. Traffic and weather every 10 minutes on the 9th. Christine James is in the WATD newsroom on a Wednesday. She has the morning's top stories coming up 5:30, and she'll be along every half hour to get you up to date as to what's happening around the South Shore. We'll have ABC National News at the top of the hour. Sports, another loss for the Red Sox. They lose again last night, losing to the Cleveland Guardians. The score last night, 3-2.

0: 2. So the Red Sox have now lost 3 in a row. They'll try and turn things around tonight. Sox and Guardians, that will be at 7:10. And we'll have more on the way in sports. Brendan Connolly will have an update on the high school scores. It's all ahead later in the half hour. Also later in the half hour, we'll take a look at some events in history. And then we'll have the birthdays at 5:45 with Christine. And, of course, our favorite senior intern, I want to make sure I say it correctly if he's listening, Jason, who will be here in just a bit. And speaking of someone that's listening that we want to give a shout-out to, we want to give a big shout-out to Mr. David Wolfson, and we wish him a belated happy birthday. We hope he had a good birthday last week. David Wolfson, we did give you a celebrity birthday shout-out, but he is wrapping up and heading out now and probably on his way home now, I imagine, at 5:16 in the morning. David, great job on the overnight. Listen to him on the way in. I heard Dr. Bernie, his therapist, call in as well. So it was good to hear Dr. Bernie from Cohasset checking in. And just always fun to listen to David Wolfson on the way in. He does a great job. So make sure you tune in again 1 to 5 every Wednesday morning for live music. And, of course, he'll take your call as well. So great job, David. Hope you have a good week. And look forward to dinner next week. Text line is open for you, 781-837-4900, 781-837-4900 is the text line, sponsored by Auto Shine Auto Body in Abington and Braintree. And who do we have on the text line early? We have Steve checking in, Steve Parker. Good morning, Steve. Yeah, thank you so much for always checking in early. Appreciate that. That's Steve on the text line, 781-837-4900. 4900. That is our text line. Good morning to you, Steve. Our first text of the morning is in 781-837-4900. Coming up later on this morning, we'll have our special guest host. Guest co-host usually joins us once a month, our good friend Alexis. Alexis Brickner will be in coming up to help out with the program. She'll be joining us in the 7 o'clock hour. We also have Amy Naples, Plymouth Area Chamber of Commerce segment coming up at 7:41. We'll have Love Bites coming up with Francesca right after the news at 9. So we'll be checking in with her. And also she'll have Love Gripes after 9:30 as well. So a special full show. Plus, I believe Gary Levitt of Gary Levitt and Friends will be checking in as well. He'll give us a preview of his big show tonight, Gary Levitt and Friends, Wednesday nights at 8 on WATD. So we'll hear from Gary later on this morning as well on WATD. Right now it's 5:18. And let's get you updated on Wall Street, a recap of Wall Street from Tuesday. Watching your money on WATD.
1: From ABC News, Wall Street Now. The S&P hit a new high watermark Monday. The NASDAQ Composite did it yesterday, gaining almost 0.5%. The Dow on Tuesday slipped 185 points to close at 51,863, while the S&P was unchanged. The federal agency that regulates prediction markets is looking into nearly a million trades made on CalSheave since last month on the price of Ether cryptocurrency. The Wall Street Journal says the orders were all about $5,500. Apple hopes to take a bite out of the AI pie with upgraded Mac Minis and Mac Studio machines powered by artificial intelligence. The machines can handle AI loads locally, meaning users don't have to pay for the tokens used to purchase AI results. 5 weeks out from Halloween, Dairy Queen is offering up 3 new themed menu items. The Bubble Brew DQ Sparkler is blood orange and lemonade mixed with sparkling water served over ice. It fizzes and foams when it's stirred. Jim Ryan, ABC News.
0: All right, 519 WATD. Traffic and weather, we update it every 10 minutes on the 9s. Route 3 on the northbound side is okay. No problems at all from Plymouth and Kingston. Right up into Weymouth and Braintree. We got a good ride there along the South Shore. 93 north, some building volume in Braintree. Getting on to the expressway. The expressway northbound, not seeing any big delays from Adams Street up towards Andrews Square. 24 is fine through Brockton and Avon. Lower end of 128 looks good through Dedham and Needham. 44, also in good shape, and no issues down at the Sagamore or Bourne bridges. Traffic on the 9s every morning. Traffic emergencies when they happen on WA.

0: ATD. Now, the updated South Shore weather. 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For today, we are going to have a blend of sunshine and clouds. High today, 62. Tonight, clear, a few clouds around, breezy. Low down to 54. Tomorrow, sun filtered by some thin clouds. The Thursday high, 61. Friday, mostly cloudy and some showers coming in. Friday evening, a high near 60. Right now, outside our studio in Marshfield, the temperature is 59 degrees at the weather station, WATD. Coming up next, the morning sports.
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0: 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Good morning. I'm Rob Hackala. Well, another loss for the Red Sox. They fall to the Guardians last night. And so the Red Sox have now lost three in a row. Nathaniel Lowe had a tie-breaking sacrifice fly off reliever Eric Miller in the ninth. And the Guardians maintain their slim first-place lead in the AL Central with a 3-2 win. Beating the Red Sox last night, Angel Martinez had three hits for the Guardians, who hold a one-game lead over the White Sox atop the Central. So the Red Sox lose, and the loss was the Red Sox' eighth in 12 games, spoiling Chad Tracy's first game as manager after the club named him its 49th in team history. So the Red Sox, they do lose to the Cleveland Guardians by a score of 3-2. We'll see if they can turn things around tonight. It'll be the Sox and Guardians, and that will be at, this evening at 7:10 start time tonight. Sox and Guardians over at Fenway. And let's see, as far as the Patriots, they're going to be on the practice field today. They're scheduled to get some practice in as they gear up to be on the road. They will be taking on the Jaguars in Jacksonville on Sunday afternoon. Now let's get a look at South Shore Sports, and we're going to turn it over to Brendan Connolly, get you updated on the high school action. Brendan.
4: That's right, guys. Schools are rushing to get their games in this week. That's because we are looking at a possible nor'easter this upcoming weekend. Have to love New England. Weather just changes on a dime. On that note, we will start with the boys' soccer news. The Hanover Hawks went on to defeat Whitman Hansen, winning a 2-0 contest. Michael Schlumper and Landon Anderson had the goals in that one. Chris Cattell buried the first two goals of his varsity career as Duxbury pulled away for a 10-1 victory over North Quincy. Dylan Baldwin, Nate Camo, and Tommy Pothier each netted a goal and tallied one assist as Pembroke eked out a 3-2 victory over Silver Lake. Norwell staved off a second-half rally by Abington, winning 2-1. Roy Miglior found the back of the net as Braintree defeated Dover Sherbourne 1-0. Holbrook dropped its game with Westport, losing 5-0. On the girls' side, Anna Hergenhan sniped the game's only goal, leading Plymouth North to a 1-0 win over Scituate. Lila Afiero had a pair of goals as Marshfield defeated Plymouth South 3-0. Hanover and Whitman Hansen battled to a scoreless draw. Duxbury shut out North Quincy, rolling 6-0. Molly Dubois netted yet another hat-trick as Rockland cruised to a 4-1 win over Hull. Middleborough silenced Carver, winning a 3-0 shutout. Milton tops Bridgewater Raynham, winning 2-0. And lastly, in volleyball action, Rockland swept Randolph, winning 3-0. Brendan Connolly, WATD Sports.
0: Oh, and in preseason hockey last night, the Bruins did get the win, so it's fun there. It is preseason, but a 5-1 win last night in front of people at the Garden. So Bruins get the win in preseason hockey 5-1, and they will be tomorrow in Philadelphia to take on the Flyers tomorrow night at 7 in preseason hockey. And that's our update on sports on WATD. 5:25 now on the South Shore's Morning News. The Marshfield temperature, 59 degrees. We'll get an update on traffic and weather coming up on the 9s. Fill the Car Chronicles report and our top stories with Christine James just ahead. But first, time to listen to some of the events today in history here on this 23rd of September.
5: We did get something, a gift, after the election.
6: September 23rd, 1952. Future President Richard Nixon uses what's then the new medium of television to make his case. Nixon, at the time, the Republican candidate for vice president, denies charges that he used a secret campaign fund for his personal expenses. Instead, Nixon says the only gift that he had accepted was the family dog, whom his daughters named Checkers.
5: And you know, the kids, like all kids, love the dog. And I just want to say this right now, that regardless of what they say about it, we're going to keep it.
6: 63 B.C. Augustus Caesar, ancient Rome's first emperor and the grandnephew of Julius Caesar, is born Gaius Octavius in what's now Italy's capital. 1806. Explorers Meriwether Lewis and William Clark end their expedition to America's uncharted West. They return to St. Louis more than 2 years after setting out for the Pacific Northwest. 1939. Psychologist Sigmund Freud, the father of psychoanalysis, dies in London. He was 83. 1930.
7: Just an old sweet song keeps Georgia on my mind.
6: Ray Charles, the singer and pianist who helped pioneer soul music, is born Ray Charles Robinson in Albany, Georgia. And 1949. Bruce Springsteen, the rock singer and songwriter known as The Boss, is born in Freehold, New Jersey. Today in history, September 23rd. Camille Bohannon, The Associated Press.
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9: Both of those vehicles, in order to earn our top award, need to have good ratings in all our crashworthiness tests. 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
0: Thanks, Jeff. 5:30 News is up next. We'll check in with Christine James, get you updated on the morning's top stories. And next half hour, our world-famous list of celebrity birthdays. We'll find out who is celebrating a birthday. Christine and Jason will join me after 5:45. 5:29. WATD traffic and weather on the 9s, and the ride on the expressway northbound slowing down around Granite Ave up towards Andrews Square. 93 northbound is busy in Braintree getting onto the expressway. Route 3 a little slow just to the split. Not seeing any big delays on Route 24. We did have some slowdowns in the area near Route 44, but otherwise looks good. 44 is fine from Middleborough to Plymouth, and no delays down at the Sagamore or Bourne bridges. South Shore weather.

0: For today, we'll have a variable blend of sun and clouds, 62 for the high. Tonight, clear, a few clouds, a low down to 54, mainly clear, just a few clouds, 54 for the low tonight. Tomorrow, sun filtered by some thin clouds, a high near 61. Right now, outside our studio in Marshfield, we are at 59 degrees. Good morning. It is 5:30.
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2: 59 degrees outside our South Shore studios at 5:30. Meteorologist Josh Nichols calling for a high today of 62, and it's going to be pretty nice out there. Looks like breezy, but fair skies. 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Good morning. Good morning. I'm Christine James. Now here's what's happening.
3: President Trump returning to Washington from the UN General Assembly in New York, where he made a threatening speech about Iran.
4: Or do I annihilate the Islamic Republic and do it quickly, never giving them a chance to kill and destroy people and countries again?
3: But then following the three-hour meeting that U.S. officials had with the Iranian delegation, Trump's now saying that there is lots of momentum for Iran to make a deal. Trump also met with Ukraine's President Zelensky. His last scheduled meeting with Venezuela's acting president, Delcy Rodriguez. And on the sidelines, the president signed a security deal with the prime ministers of Greenland and Denmark that was announced last week.
2: That's ABC. Governor Maura Healey announcing Tuesday that she's filed legislation to suspend the state gas tax for 2 months.
5: We estimate that this would run about $120 million, and we have that revenue coming in. As I say, and as you know, there was surplus fair share tax revenue. This is not going to disturb at all anything that funds transportation or transportation projects. That funding needs to continue to be there and be in place. But with surtax revenues being what they are, you know, it's why I think this is a responsible thing to do, a necessary thing to do. We can pay for it, and we can absorb that. Also, it's why I filed more than a couple weeks ago, a proposal to get $100 million in that revenue out to cities and towns right now to cover the costs that our school districts are incurring right now. I don't want to see teachers or counselors or anyone laid off.
2: Healey also said they're looking for ways to offset other energy costs.
5: We're looking at additional ways that we can help, particularly with winter coming and home heating oil going up. I know that people are going to need help right now.
2: The gas tax suspension would take effect 7 days after it's signed by legislators. The attorney representing the holdout juror in the Lindsey Clancy murder case is firing back at defense lawyer Kevin Reddington. Reddington filing a motion to investigate the juror who reportedly was the only juror that was going to convict Clancy. That juror has been identified as Michael Desranville by his attorney, Edward Paulsik. Reddington wants Desranville's juror's questionnaire reviewed and whether he used his cell phone during deliberations. In a statement, Desranville's attorney, Edward Paulsik, called Reddington's motion Tuesday, quote, Looney Tunes and disgusting and a full frontal attack on the U.S. Constitution. He went on to say that if jurors are to face reprisals for disagreeing with a defense attorney, you can kiss the Sixth Amendment goodbye. Clancy is accused of strangling her three children in her Duxbury home in 2023. Her trial ended in a hung jury on September 4th. Reddington has also filed a motion to have the case dismissed. A hearing is set for next Tuesday where both motions will be taken up. Plymouth County DA Tim Cruz has not yet said if the case will be retried.
6: I'm Dr. Wehmeyer from Contemporary Prosthodontics in Duxbury. 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
2: 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The Plymouth Planning Board holding a public hearing tonight on its proposal to place a one-year moratorium on any possible data center coming to town. Assistant Town Manager Lauren Lind tells WATD News about the Planning Board's proposal.
7: The Planning Board right now now is looking to issue a temporary moratorium on data centers. They are also looking to define this. It's currently not a use that's defined in our zoning bylaw. So by defining this and then issuing this temporary moratorium, it will pause any potential for a data center to be developed in Plymouth for 1 year. This is an opportunity to allow the planning board and planning staff to further research this use and identify how the town wants to proceed, whether they want to issue permits for this, what kind of regulations they want to have in place. So it's really just giving the community time to understand this very rapidly developing technology and understand how Plymouth might want to address data centers moving forward.
2: And data centers causing concerns locally and throughout the nation.
7: Data centers are a rapidly evolving technology. Nationwide, we're hearing concerns about water usage, impact on utility grids, noise. So we really just want to make sure that we're doing what's right for Plymouth. And if we do want to welcome data centers to the community, that we're putting in appropriate safeguards so that our community is not negatively impacted.
2: The Plymouth Planning Board's data center public hearing tonight at 7. That's at Plymouth Town Hall. The October 17th, the town meeting, will decide on that proposal. A Brockton man will spend 30 years in prison for sexually exploiting a child that authorities say he repeatedly abused. 74-year-old Raymond Clinton sentenced in Boston federal court. After serving the prison sentence, he'll have 5 years of supervised release. He's also ordered to pay restitution, an amount to be determined at a hearing that is set for this Tuesday. Clinton had previously pleaded guilty to sexual exploitation of a child. The U.S. attorney says Clinton began sexually abusing the victim when she was 11 years old and repeatedly assaulted her until she was 14. Marshfield Select Board recently approving to use conservation preservation funds to purchase property at a 235 Main Street that will protect a town water well. Here's Board Chair Rick Smith.
8: That one's an offer that we're making, and it sits right next to some public waterway, and by acquiring it, it allows us to be able to continue to protect that well site long into the future. So I think it's a great investment of CPC funds in order to continue to protect our water.
2: And that Main Street property includes a vacant home.
8: It's a parcel that includes a house that is no longer occupied, hasn't been occupied in years, and obviously by the town acquiring it, it prevents further use of it from somebody down the road, further development.
2: Now, Marshfield is expected to make an offer soon to purchase that parcel. And again, that's 235 Main Street. We'll be back to take a look at traffic and weather right after this.
9: Here in the wild suburbs of Massachusetts, we observe a rare creature in its natural habitat, a distracted parallel parker.
10: I barely touched him.
9: But the damage is done. The rear bumper now resembles a crumpled accordion. Nearby, another victim of modern life. Ah, yes, the feral shopping cart attack. 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
0: And good morning. The time now is 5:39, and taking a look at the early Wednesday drive, we do have some building volume. No major incidents reported, so that's the good news. We do have slowdowns on the expressway around East Milton as you make your way up towards Columbia Road, Route 3 on the northbound side. Some slowdowns approaching the split. 93 northbound is busy in Braintree getting onto the expressway. Not seeing any big delays on 128 up through Dedham and Needham. Route 24 looks pretty good, and no major delays down at the Cape Bridges. Traffic on the nines every morning. Traffic emergencies when they happen on WATD. Now, the updated South Shore weather.
12: This first morning of fall, definitely on the cool side, especially north and west of 128 and 495, where temperatures in some spots are into the mid-40s, but we are closer to 60, actually, at some of our coastal extremities, owing to the water temperature of Massachusetts Bay. We should see an ample amount of sunshine from hilltop to seashore today. The breeze again coming in out of the northeast. Get used to that. That's not going anywhere anytime soon. High temperatures will be into the low 60s. For tonight, just a few clouds, still with that northeast breeze. Overnight lows will be into the upper 40s. Sun will give way to some clouds for tomorrow. The high temperature close to 60. Clouds will be on the increase for Friday. We'll be keeping an eye on a storm system offshore and to our south that may impact all of southern New England with at least some rain and some wind, probably starting later Friday and continuing into the weekend. We are still working out the specifics on the track and the impact of that system, but we'll keep you posted. Next weather in just 10 minutes. For WATD, I'm meteorologist Josh Nichols.
2: 59 degrees outside our South Shore studios, 540. It's a Wednesday. I'm Christine James. We've got more for you. We've got Rob Hackla in studio right here on 95.9 WATD.
0: Christine, thank you so much. Good morning to you. Good morning, everyone, and welcome. The South Shore's morning news underway. It is Wednesday, September 23rd, 2026, and we're going to be with you till 10 o'clock. Coming up this half hour, in just a few minutes, we'll have our world-famous list of celebrity birthdays. Christine will be on the panel. Jason will be here in just a moment. And I hope you on the text line at 781-837-4900, 781-837-4900. Sports, Red Sox lose. They lose to the Cleveland Guardians last night, 3-2. Sox and Guardians tonight at Fenway at 7:10. Preseason hockey, the Bruins beat the Flyers last night at the Garden, 5-1. Lottery numbers, Mass Evening Daily, 6266, 6266 for the evening numbers. Mass Cash Evening Numbers, 5, 24, 25, 26, 34, 5, 24, 25, 26, 34. 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Celebrity birthdays coming up. And keep in mind, if you do want to chime in on the panel, you can do that at 781-837-4900. 781-837-4900. 4900 is the WATD text line, sponsored by Auto Shine Auto Body in Abington and Braintree. 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

0: good thing on?
1: Yes, it is on.
0: Happy birthday. Happy birthday. W-A-T-D.
1: Thank you so much, Jason. 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I'm Rob Hakala. And we have our senior intern here, Jason. Jason, good morning to you.
0: Don't be so snarmy.
1: No, I'm not being smarmy. I'm being sincere. It's good to see you.
0: Thank you. It is good to be here. And now, over to my right, from WATD Newsroom, here she is, Managing Editor and News Director, Christine James.
2: Good morning. Delighted to be here, gentlemen. Good to see you.
0: It is great to see you because we don't like to see Dan.
2: Oh, I knew you were going to say that.
1: Oh,
2: he's
1: boy.
2: A
1: Come
2: nice
1: on.
2: Guy.
0: Yeah, but he gives me a hard time.
1: Someone
2: That's
1: has
2: true.
1: To. Someone has to. All right. Well, here we are. You guys ready for some birthdays?
2: Yes, I am. Bring it on.
1: All right. We're going to start this morning with singer Julio Iglesias has a birthday today, ladies.
2: Oh, I love him.
1: Yes, he has a birthday today. Oh, is he from Spain? Yes, he is. Okay.
2: He's very handsome.
1: I was going to say, yeah.
2: And a good singer. I think he's a lawyer and a soccer player.
1: I feel like he's done a lot. He's 83 years old today. I remember, of course, the performance with his friend Willie Nelson live on stage.
2: That was good. I didn't think it would be, you know, sound so good, but it was good.
1: Willie Nelson and Julio Iglesias, right?
2: Why not?
0: It doesn't seem like it would work, but it's good. It's to all the girls I loved before.
1: Yes, yes it is. All right, here's the cut.
3: To all the girls I once caressed, you may I say I deserve
1: it. Wow.
3: For helping me to grow, I owe a lot, I know. To all the girls I loved before.
2: Sounds so sincere.
1: All right, Julio Iglesias, happy birthday.
2: Caught me off guard with my own growl.
1: Ah, Spanish singer and songwriter. And, yeah, he's performed all over the world, hasn't he? Okay. He today is 83 years old. Up next on our celebrity birthday list, Mary Kay Place has a birthday today. She was Loretta on Mary Hartman, Mary Hartman.
2: Oh, yes. She's good.
1: Mary Kay Place, yeah. And then she was also in several movies, some big movies. The Big Chill, 1983. Private Benjamin in 1980.
2: Oh, that's right. I forgot about that. That is a hysterical movie.
1: Yeah. The Rainmaker from 1997. And happy birthday to Mary Kay Place. It's a good name, isn't it?
2: Mm-hmm.
1: From Tulsa, Oklahoma.
2: How old is she?
1: She is today.

0: celebrating her. She's got to be up 79 for Mary Kay Place. All right, coming up, we'll talk about a big rock star, a big singer. We'll tell you about him next. But right now, 549 WATD traffic and weather. We update it for you every 10 minutes, and we are looking at a possible crash, 24 North near 140 in Taunton, and delays 24 Harrison up to 93. Route 3, a little slow at the top end in Braintree, 93 North, slow in Braintree, getting onto the expressway. Northbound expressway is slow, already busy spots, Adams Street to Southampton Street, and now a possible crash, northbound expressway near the Neponset on-ramp. So use some caution getting by there. South Shore weather for today, we are going to have a blend of sun and clouds. High today up about 62 tonight. Mainly clear, a few clouds, a low 54 tomorrow. Sun filtered by some thin clouds, a high near 61. And right now, outside our studio, we are at 59 degrees at the weather station, WATD. Celebrity birthdays continue. I'm Rob, along with our senior intern, Jason.
1: Thank you very much.
0: And in the WATD newsroom, here she is, as always, our friend,
1: Christine James.
2: Thank you, I am your friend.
1: Yes, we can trust you, and you are not a backstabber like some of the people here.
0: Oh, come on. No, you would know. All right, let's not get into that.
1: You know what I'm talking about.
0: All right. Let's see. 781-837-4900 is the text line. 781-837-4900.
1: Send in those texts and let me know I'm awesome.
0: All right. Well, we talked about a rock star who has a birthday today. I bet there are a lot of fans of this guy. Yes, he's all about New Jersey. Ladies and gentlemen, Bruce Springsteen.
2: Oh, today. Okay.
0: The Boss.
2: The Boss.
0: He's released 21 studio albums spanning six decades. Bruce Springsteen and the E Street Band. Happy birthday.

0: Does he have a rest stop named after him? I know.
1: I think so. And then, yeah. Rob, I've told this story many times, but I remember when he was a local group in the Philadelphia, New Jersey area.
0: Wow.
1: I think I told you in the 70s, I think it was 74 or 75, I saw him he was giving a free concert at Swarthmore College.
0: Right,
1: and
0: this
1: is how long it was. There was a streaker there with a Richard Nixon mask on, and I remember that.
0: Oh, my God.
1: And, you know, I thought, oh, yeah, they're pretty good. But, you know, again, a local group, and then I didn't hear anything for a couple of years, and I was away at school, and all of a sudden he was on the cover of Time magazine.
0: Wow.
1: That was a little bit of a shock.
0: Whatever became of that guy, that Bruce Springsteen?
1: The streaker? Or Bruce Springsteen?
0: Oh, no, Bruce Springsteen has worked. I don't know about the streaker.
2: He was wearing a Nixon mask.
0: Yep, that was, very big at the time. All right, Bruce Springsteen, he's got a lot of awards, right? He must be in the Songwriters Hall of Fame. He is the Rock and Roll Hall of Fame, Kennedy Center Honors, Presidential Medal of Freedom. Bruce Springsteen, happy birthday. He is 77 years old. All right, up next on our celebrity birthday list, actress, Rosalind Chow has a birthday today. She was, she did appear in a show on CBS called Aftermath. It didn't do so well. I don't remember that. No, that was in the mid-1980s. She was in the movie The Joy Luck Club. Okay.
1: Oh, that was a great
0: book,
1: too. That
0: brought her more fame. But, of course, she also played the reoccurring character.
2: Here we go.
1: Starting to get gooey there, Rob.
0: I am. Yes, she was Keiko O'Brien, you remember, on Star Trek The Next Generation, and then they would get transferred to Star Trek Deep Space Nine.
1: Oh, was that lateral transfer?
0: Well, yeah, it was a great move for Miles, her husband. They, of course, dated and then got married and had children and moved to Deep Space Nine, and she was the,
2: Wait, do you not remember her position on the Enterprise? I'm surprised you don't remember her room assignment.
0: Okay, well, listen, buddy. I think she was a botanist or something like that.
1: So she's a human. She's not like a half Klingon.
0: Yeah, no. She's a human. Here she is. You may remember the scene where she is giving Worf, birth to Molly, and Worf is there to help deliver the baby because of the disaster on the Enterprise. Remember, she can't get to sick bay?
1: Oh, yeah.
2: Oh, boy, this is very believable thought.
1: Who's Worf again?
0: Worf's the Klingon security officer. So, again, he's been assigned.
1: I knew there'd be a Klingon.
0: And he's Klingon, but a human.
3: I'm having contractions.
4: I believe that is not uncommon in the late months of pregnancy.
3: No, I mean contractions. I'm going into labor.
4: You cannot. This is not a good time, Keiko.
3: It's not open for debate. Like it or not, this baby is coming.
0: Yes. So,
4: Starfleet Emergency Medical Course.
0: Yeah, so.
4: Did you tell?
3: Worf, don't worry because I still had a month to go.
4: I'm not certain. Can't you tell?
3: Worf, have you ever done this before? Delivered a baby?
4: Yes. No. I took the Starfleet Emergency Medical Course. In a computerized simulation, I assisted in delivery of a human baby.
3: Sometimes it doesn't go by the book, Worf.
2: Oh, wow, that's great to listen to a woman give birth in the morning.
1: And isn't he reassuring?
2: Yeah, boy, good bedside manner. Thank you, Rob, for that clip.
0: Okay. Anyway, Rosalind Chow is 69 years old today for Rosalind Chow. All right, let's see. Up next on our celebrity birthday list, by the way, she's 69. Actor Jason Alexander has a birthday.
1: Oh, George
0: today.
1: From Seinfeld.
0: George Costanza.
1: Got a great
0: Seinfeld.
1: Neurotic.
0: Yeah, he was just perfect coming in and playing that role, wasn't he? Can you imagine
1: absolutely.
0: The show without him? Now, of course, don't forget he was in Pretty Woman, and he's been in other movies as well. But, you know, it's hard, one of those things, it's very hard to break out from that role. He was also a good, I think in Young Sheldon, he was like the drama teacher as well.
1: It's right, and he's also in those Mike's Mayonnaise commercials.
0: Is he really funny? Jason Alexander.
1: Plays all these different characters.
0: From Newark, New Jersey. Happy birthday. Don't mess with George. I think this is at the movie theater. He got a little angry about those people talking in the movie theater.
5: Yeah, stick your tongue down his throat.
6: What are we going to do? Should we just move?
7: It won't be necessary.
8: Get
7: Shut your traps and stop kicking the seats! We're trying to watch the movie! And if I have to tell you again, we're gonna take it outside and I'm gonna show you what it's like! You understand me? Now shut your mouths or I'll shut them for you. And if you think I'm kidding, just try me. Try me! Because I would love it!
0: Wow. All right.
1: Sounds like his parents.
0: There you go. Yeah. It was good. Good show. Jason Alexander is 67 years old today. Happy birthday. Let's see. Actor, is it Chai McBride or Chi? Chai McBride, I think. Is that how I pronounce it? He's been in a lot of movies over the years, but he was the principal on Boston Public. You may remember that show.
1: Right.
0: And he's been in some movies like I, Robot and Gone in 60 Seconds. Happy
1: and
0: birthday, Draft Day.
1: He's currently, I believe, on the one of the top-rated shows on Netflix right now.
0: Is he really?
1: Yeah, that Harlan Coben serial, I Will Find You.
0: Ooh.
1: He plays the FBI guy.
0: Oh, okay. I like that. All right. There you
1: he's
0: go.
1: He's good.
0: He is good. He's a good actor. Yeah, he's 65 years old today. And let's see. We also have Anthony Mackie has a birthday today. Born in New Orleans, Louisiana, was in The Hurt Locker and achieved global stardom for portraying Sam Wilson, Falcon, Captain America in the Marvel movies. Ooh.
2: Oh, boy. Wow. That's almost as bad as Star Trek.
0: All right. Thank you. Anthony Mackie is 48. And?
2: You're out of time, buddy. You're going to have to hold me over. More me.
0: All right. We'll do the local birthdays coming up after 6. Okay, guys?
1: Okay.
0: All right. Thanks, Christine.
1: Thank you.
0: All right. Come back. And then, Jason, you can stick around a little bit longer.
2: All right. I am. And text in and tell me I'm great. 781-837-4900. I help Rob get more ratings.
0: Okay. Thank you. 559. Traffic and weather in the 9s. The expressway northbound, slow from Adams Street to Southampton Street. There's a crash near the Neponset on-ramp. 24 north is slow. Pedelford Street to a crash at 140. Then more delays, Route 27 to 139. Route 3 is okay along the South Shore. Sun mixing with some clouds. A high today up about 62, and right now we're at 59. 6 o'clock.
8: ABC News, I'm Sherry Preston. Hackers may have hit the FBI and made off with information on current agents as well as those who wanted to become agents. The hack coming and appears through the Bureau's job site. President Trump says U.S. and Iranian officials met Tuesday on the sidelines of the U.N. despite threats by Trump to the U.N. General Assembly that he may annihilate the country if a deal isn't reached soon. With the midterms now less than 6 weeks away, a lot more in the GOP are talking about it.
9: More Republicans are calling for an end to the war, including Ohio Senator John Husted, who's in a re-election fight, saying the war needs to come to an end as quickly as possible so that we can lower gas prices. Diesel prices nationally have soared above $6.50 a gallon. Texas, Wisconsin, and Kentucky seeing the biggest spike from a year ago.
8: ABC's Lana Moise, the parents of Nolan Wells not giving up. They say they will announce their next step after a Mississippi grand jury failed to bring any charges in the death of their 18-year-old son. This is ABC News. Just a few weeks before the midterm elections, the fight over Missouri's new GOP-friendly congressional map is headed back to the Supreme Court for a third time. Its use this year has already been blocked twice. There's a fight over AI between two of the world's biggest companies.
10: Amazon has now blocked Meta's Muse AI agent technology from using its platform, saying it violates the company's terms of service. More than simple chatbots, AI agents can go out and execute on tasks. Muse is marketed as a tool for helping organize your calendar, sort through emails, even do online shopping. Many online businesses like Amazon rely on digital advertising and sponsored listings to make money. If humans are removed from the online shopping process, so is the ad revenue they generate. Mike Dubosky, ABC News.
8: There are new lawsuits over a roller coaster. They say the X2 coaster at Six Flags Magic Mountain in California has left dozens of people suffering from brain injuries. I'm Sherry Preston, ABC News.
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1: 59 degrees outside our South Shore studios at 6:02. Meteorologist Josh Nichols says breezy but fair skies out there. Your high today on this first day of fall is going to be 62 degrees. 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Good morning. I'm Christine James. Now here's what's happening. Legislation filed by Governor Maura Healey would create a 2-month gas tax holiday, which she says will slash prices for drivers by 24 cents per gallon, and that will be statewide.
13: You know, my approach and what I did, I think, is fiscally responsible and, you know, also provides relief in a very real way. A distinction from some of the way the gas tax has been talked about in the past is that it didn't account for, and some of the skepticism was, it doesn't make sure that that savings is going to get passed on to actual drivers, meaning gas stations or wholesalers can play around with things. No, we're not going to let that happen, and my legislation will make sure that that savings is actually passed on to drivers, to customers, and that's a difference.
1: Healey also said they're seeking other ways for residents here to save money.
13: I'm fighting utility rate hikes. Ratepayers can't afford to see their gas and electric bills go up anymore. My energy legislation that I filed that's pending with the legislature will save customers $13 billion, $13 billion. So, look, as costs have continued to escalate, I am continuing to look for every which way to provide some relief to people here in Massachusetts. Today is just another example of that.
1: Healey citing the rising gasoline and diesel costs during the ongoing Iran war as a driving force behind her legislation.
14: 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The show goes on rain or shine, so get your tickets and

0: this temporary moratorium. It will pause any potential for a data center to be developed in Plymouth for 1 year. This is an opportunity to allow the planning board and planning staff to further research this use and identify how the town wants to proceed, whether they want to issue permits for this, what kind of regulations they want to have in place.
1: Data centers causing some concern throughout the nation as well as locally.
0: Nationwide, we're hearing concerns about water usage, impact on utility grids, noise. So we really just want to make sure that we're doing what's right for Plymouth. And if we do want to welcome data centers to the community, that we're putting in appropriate safeguards.
1: Plymouth Planning's data center public hearing tonight. That's 7 at Plymouth Town Hall. The October 17 town meeting will decide on that proposal. Kingston officials revisiting a plan to build a public safety building. Kingston select board chair Kim Emberg telling WATD News the town's efforts have failed to get an easement that would have cleared the way to build an addition to fire headquarters for a new police station.
2: Initially, we were considering expanding the fire station and making that a public safety complex. That's what we've been working on for several years now, but it sounds like that's now off the table.
1: The existing police station in Kingston has outgrown the needs of the department.
2: The location is tough. It's right in the middle of Main Street. It's a small lot. It's really out of space for what it is. It's really to the point where it's not repairable. It's really we need to replace.
1: And town officials in Kingston are looking at some other options as well.
2: So we need to start looking for a new location, either looking at the current location or finding another town property or an affordable, feasible location.
1: The Kingston Public Safety Working Group has been reviewing options to expand the central fire station that would include a new police station. While the social media influencer known online as Clavicular has been charged with raping a 17-year-old girl at his family's Cape Cod home. Girl telling police that he knew she was 17, gave her vodka, and instructed her to tell his live stream viewers that she was 18 and drinking water. She said she became heavily intoxicated, fell asleep, and awoke the next morning to find Peters raping her. Again, he goes by his given name is Braden Peters. The 20-year-old, a prominent figure in the online looks maxing trend, which focuses on improving physical appearance. He's scheduled to be arraigned on October 14th.
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5: Time now is 6:09, and taking a look at the drive on Route 24, we've got a right lane crash, 24 north near 140 in Taunton. You're back to Padelford Street in Berkeley, and then more delays from 123 in Brockton up past 139 in Stoughton. Route 3, got slowdowns before Route 18 in Weymouth up into Braintree. The expressway northbound is heavy from Adams Street up to Southampton Street. There was also a crash right by the ramp from Neponset getting onto the expressway, so that's keeping things tough through there. Your Braintree to Boston drive time on the expressway coming in at about 20 minutes. Route 3, some pockets we mentioned around Route 18. That's where we're seeing some slowdowns up into Braintree. No major delays down at the Cape Bridges. Traffic on the nines every morning. Traffic emergencies when they happen on WATD. Now the updated South Shore weather.
6: This first morning of fall, definitely on the cool side, especially north and west of 128 and 495, where temperatures in some spots are into the mid-40s. But we are closer to 60, actually, at some of our coastal extremities, owing to the water temperature of Massachusetts Bay. We should see an ample amount of sunshine from hilltop to seashore today. The breeze again coming in out of the northeast. Get used to that. That's not going anywhere anytime soon. High temperatures will be into the low 60s. For tonight, just a few clouds, still with that northeast breeze. Overnight lows will be into the upper 40s. Sun will give way to some clouds for tomorrow. The high temperature close to 60. Clouds will be on the increase for Friday. We'll be keeping an eye on a storm system offshore and to our south that may impact all of southern New England with at least some rain and some wind, probably starting later Friday and continuing into the weekend. We are still working out the specifics on the track and the impact of that system, but we'll keep you posted. Next weather in just 10 minutes. For WATD, I'm meteorologist Josh Nichols.
1: Right now looking at 59 degrees.

0: 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I'm Christine James, sending back to Rob Hagla on 95.9 WATD.
1: Thank you, Christine. The South Shore's morning news underway. Great to have you here. We're going to be with you till 10. John Shea will be in for Audrey on the midday show. We'll take you right up till 10 o'clock. We'll have our special guest co-host, Alexis Bruckner. She joins us usually once a month. She'll be coming in after 7. Text line is opened up for you, 781-837-4900, 781-837-4900. 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And
2: we have some unfinished business to get to, and that is the celebrity birthdays on WATD. And Christine is here as well.
1: Thank you, Jason.
0: Thank you. Standing by, Rob.
2: Yeah, I'm your senior intern. And I don't know why, Alexis, you can just have me. I could bring you more ratings. I could double or possibly triple your ratings if you had me in longer.
1: All right, well, we might try that. We might try that another time. I'll take it under advisement.
2: That means you're never going to do it.
1: You don't know that. All right. Let's see. We do have some local birthdays to get to, and then we'll get to the text messages.
2: Mm-hmm. If they're good, text me and tell me I'm really great. 781-837-4900.
1: All right. Let's see. We have local birthdays on this 23rd of September. And on our local birthday list, we have a happy birthday to Pat Sherman of Marshfield, involved in local theater a lot. Pat Sherman, happy birthday. Also, Megan Doherty from Plymouth. Happy birthday, Megan. Susan Taylor, happy birthday. We also have a Judith Hakala.
2: Any relation to you?
1: Not that I know of, but it's possible. I love it. It's J-U-U-D-I-T. Is that Judith Hakala? All right. So there you go. I love that.
0: A distant cousin.
1: A distant cousin, perhaps. We also have Jen Clardy, who has a birthday today. She loves running. Loves doing all those 5Ks, done several marathons.
2: It's exhausting. I don't know why anyone that loves running, because I think that it is almost a form of torture. Who would do it willingly?
1: But some people really love the running, and they're very good at it. So, you know, I don't think they consider it. I mean, obviously, yes, it's an extreme taxing of the body and the resources, but I don't think they consider it torture if they go out and do it.
2: I don't know why they would do that, but she likes running.
1: Yes, she runs all these 5Ks, and but she also is a big fan of apple cider donuts and donuts as well. I didn't know they had a donut mystery tour in Boston. You can go on a tour of all the great donut places.
0: Rob, that's going to be on your bucket list.
2: Running. You have to get rid of the donuts.
1: Yes. Yeah,
0: I know. It works.
1: I do want to do it. I do want to do it. Yeah, I do want to do that donut tour or whatever it is. I got to find out more about that. Anyway, let's see. Happy birthday to Jen. And also, we had one more. Dan McCready.
2: Don't mention his name.
1: Dan, come on. Now, he has a local birthday and he wants to get in here. This is for, let's see, Sean Johnson. Sean Johnson of the birthday list. So there you go. We got that in. And thank you, Dan McCready.
0: Thank you.
1: All right. Okay, we have some text messages to get to, so let's get to that this morning. And then we got to get moving along here, okay? You got to go do some records, and you got to clear out of here. So, Alexis.
2: You get out of the way for Alexis.
1: All right. Let's see who we have here. Steve Parker said, good morning. Jay in Plimpton.
2: I gotta get ready for that one. Jay is usually, he tries to write a line to insult me.
1: All right, let's see what Jay has. Let's see. Good morning, Christine and Rob. I'm writing a song for Jason.
2: Oh, wow, he's writing a song for me. Okay, maybe not too bad.
1: It's called To All the Goats I've Loved Before.
0: That's original.
1: That was a good one. Okay, I get that. That was the in reference to the Julio Iglesias song with Willie.

0: Nelson, to all the girls I've loved before, to all the goats I've loved before, or also an alternate title, Why Can't I Get Out of 13th Grade?
1: Oh, boy. Very original, Jay, in Plimpton, not a real town.
0: Okay, again, don't insult the people of Plimpton. All right, let's see. Mike from Middleboro. Mike, good morning. Good morning, everyone. I believe you missed a Star Trek reference for Jason.
1: What?
0: Yeah, he says, I believe in one episode of Star Trek, either The Next Generation or Deep Space Nine, Jason played an alien.
1: I did?
0: No, I'm just kidding. I think he means Jason Alexander.
2: Yes, okay.
0: Yeah, Jason Alexander. Yes, you are correct. Mike from Middleboro. So, not you, Jason, the intern, but Jason Alexander in Star Trek as well with all that makeup
2: as well. That must have been pretty funny.
0: So, yeah, I forget the...
1: How could you forget the episode with Jason Alexander? You're getting very slow on the Star Trek reference. Even Mike from Middleboro was able to beat you.
0: All right. What did it say? Okay, look it up for me. He played an alien in Star Trek Voyager. Ah, okay, he did. He played an alien in Star Trek Voyager. Okay, so there you go, Star Trek Voyager. All right, thank you. Eric from Abington.
1: Hello, my man. Eric from Abington is cool, like me.
0: Eric says, hi, Rob, Christine, and Jason. Hope you're doing well. Keep up the good work. All right.
2: Thank you.
0: And Kevin from Duxbury, let's see. When you hear Jason's voice, you know it's Wednesday hump day.
1: Right? I mean, I may be tough to take, but the thing is that you know when you hear me, it's Wednesday, and that's good.
0: Yeah. And also says, try Blackbird Donuts in Boston. Blackbird Donuts.
1: I will have to try it. I don't know Blackbird Donuts.
2: Do you know where that is, Rob?
0: I don't know where it is, no.
2: Great name, though.
0: Yeah. So I'll check that out. Kevin from Duxbury, thank you so much. And Kim in Pembroke said good morning. Morning from Kim and Ed in Pembroke.
1: Hi, good morning, Kim and Ed. Thank you for listening, and I hope you think I'm awesome.
0: I'm sure they do. All right, well, you got to get to Record Library. Christine's got to go back to the news. And thank you, Christine.
2: Thank you, Rob.
0: Thank you so much. Thank you, Jason. 95.9 WATD. Thank you so much for everybody for listening to the program. And we're going to be with you till 10 o'clock, of course, today. Jason's going to go sort some records there and do some work behind the scenes, so we appreciate that. Coming up, we will get you updated on traffic and weather. We did have a crash earlier near the Neponset on-ramp to the Expressway North. More on that coming up. Right now, it's time to get the recap on Wall Street, so let's turn it over to ABC, Watching Your Money.
3: From ABC News, Wall Street Now. The S&P hit a new high watermark Monday. The NASDAQ Composite did it yesterday, gaining almost 0.5%. The Dow on Tuesday slipped 185 points to close at 51,863, while the S&P was unchanged. The federal agency that regulates prediction markets is looking into nearly a million trades made on CalSheet since last month on the price of Ether cryptocurrency. The Wall Street Journal says the orders were all about $5,500. Apple hopes to take a bite out of the AI pie with upgraded Mac Minis and Mac Studio machines powered by artificial intelligence. The machines can handle AI loads locally, meaning users don't have to pay for the tokens used to purchase AI results. 5 weeks out from Halloween, Dairy Queen is offering up 3 new themed menu items. The Bubble Brew DQ Sparkler is blood orange and lemonade mixed with sparkling water served over ice. It fizzes and foams when it's stirred. Jim Ryan, ABC News.
0: All right, back out to the roadway, 619 WATD traffic and weather. We update it every 10 minutes on the nines. And taking a look at the ride this morning, we are seeing some slowdowns this morning along the top end of Route 3. So it looks like it's okay from Plymouth and Kingston right up to about approaching Route 18, and then some slowdowns from there up to Braintree. The expressway northbound, slow Furnace Brook to a crash. This is near the Neponset on-ramp, and then it remains sluggish up towards Andrews Square. 24 on the northbound side is jammed, getting by a crash near 140 in the right lane in Taunton back to Padelford Street. Then more delays, 24, Route 27 in Brockton up to 139. 93 north, slow in Braintree, getting onto the expressway. 128 northbound is sluggish in between Route 1 and 109 in Dedham. Traffic on the nines every morning. Traffic emergencies when they happen on WATD. Now, the updated South Shore weather. Let's get the details now from meteorologist Josh Nichols with the South Shore's most accurate and dependable weather. 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
4: This first morning of fall, definitely on the cool side, especially north and west of 128 and 495, where temperatures in some spots are into the mid-40s, but we are closer to 60, actually, at some of our coastal extremities, owing to the water temperature of Massachusetts Bay. We should see an ample amount of sunshine from hilltop to seashore today. The breeze again coming in out of the northeast. Get used to that. That's not going anywhere anytime soon. High temperatures will be into the low 60s. For tonight, just a few clouds, still with that northeast breeze. Overnight lows will be into the upper 40s. Sun will give way to some clouds for tomorrow. The high temperature close to 60. Clouds will be on the increase for Friday. We'll be keeping an eye on a storm system offshore and to our south that may impact all of southern New England with at least some rain and some wind, probably starting later Friday and continuing into the weekend. We are still working out the specifics on the track and the impact of that system, but we'll keep you posted. Next weather in just 10 minutes. For WATD, I'm meteorologist Josh Nichols.
0: Thanks, Josh. And right now, outside our studio in Marshfield, the temperature 59 degrees at the weather station, WATD. Coming up next, we'll have the morning sports on WATD.
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0: 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Hingham Lumber, Route 3A in Cohasset. Well, it was a loss for the Red Sox. Sox lose last night to the Cleveland Guardians. The Sox have lost three in a row now as the Guardians maintain their slim first-place lead in the AL Central. They got a 3-2 win over the Red Sox last night at Fenway. Sox and Guardians go back at it again tonight at 7:10. Sonny Gray expected to start for the Red Sox. Let's get your baseball scoreboard up here in just a moment as we'll go through the other baseball scores. As we do every morning in the 622 report, we give a big shout-out to our good friend Jerry in Duxbury. In the American League, we did have the Yankees blanking the Rays 2-0. I should say that there was a they split. It was a doubleheader with the Yankees and the Rays. So Yankees over the Rays 2-0, and then the Rays over the Yankees 6-1. The White Sox beating the Royals 14-11. Astros blank the Mariners 7-0. Athletics over the Angels 9-7. The Blue Jays and Orioles game was postponed. We did have some interleague games. Washington 3, Detroit 1. Mets over the Rangers 6-3, and the Twins over the Giants 3-2. Preseason hockey, the Bruins got the win last night, beating Philadelphia. Final score last night at the Garden was 5-1. Bruins over the Flyers. Flyers host the Bruins tomorrow night at 7. Now let's get a look at South Shore Sports, and Brendan Connolly is here with an update on the high school action. Brendan.
6: That's right, guys. Schools are rushing to get their games in this week. That's because we are looking at a possible nor'easter this upcoming weekend. Have to love New England. Weather just changes on a dime. On that note, we will start with the boys' soccer news. The Hanover Hawks went on to defeat Whitman Hansen, winning a 2-0 contest. Michael Schlumper and Landon Anderson had the goals in that one. Chris Cattell buried the first two goals of his varsity career as Duxbury pulled away for a 10-1 victory over North Quincy. Dylan Baldwin, Nate Camo, and Tommy Pothier each netted a goal and tallied one assist as Pembroke eked out a 3-2 victory over Silver Lake. Norwell staved off a second-half rally by Abington, winning 2-1. Roy Miglior found the back of the net as Braintree defeated Dover Sherbourne 1-0.

0: Holbrook dropped its game with Westport, losing 5-0. On the girls' side, Anna Hergenhan sniped the game's only goal, leading Plymouth North to a 1-0 win over Scituate. Lila Afiero had a pair of goals as Marshfield defeated Plymouth South 3-0. Hanover and Whitman Hansen battled to a scoreless draw. Duxbury shut out North Quincy, rolling 6-0. Molly Dubois netted yet another hat trick as Rockland cruised to a 4-1 win over Hull. Middleborough silenced Carver, winning a 3-0 shutout. Milton topped Bridgewater Raynham, winning 2-0. And lastly, in volleyball action, Rockland swept Randolph, winning 3-0. Brendan Connolly, WATD Sports.
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8: 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All right, let's see here. We're going to be... Getting an update here on the roads and the weather in just a moment. And John Shea's got a little text here for Jason as well. John Shea is on his way in. Is Jason hanging around for the midday shift today? Jason, because John will be in for Jason 10 to 3. He'd love to finally catch up with you because he says that you keep messing up the record library. You're filing the Beatles under T for some reason. All right, we'll get that to Jason. Thank you, John. 95.9 WATD, it is 6:29. And we're looking at, we just got an update here from our road reporter, Matt from Pembroke. 24 North there, clearing away those cars near 140 in Taunton. You're back to Padelford Street, but that crash should be clearing away. Then delays on 24 started Route 27 in Brockton up into Stoughton. Route 3 northbound slowing down between Derby and Route 18 up to Braintree. The expressway is slow. Furnace Brook up to Southampton Street with a crash on the ramp from Neponset getting to the expressway north. 93 south is slow. Route 28 over to Ponkapog. 128 heavy, 95 to 109. South Shore weather. For today, we will have a blend of sun and clouds, a high 62. Tonight, clear, mainly clear, a few clouds, a low down to 54. And then tomorrow, sun filtered by some thin clouds, a high near 61. And right

0: 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We're at 59 degrees. 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
2: 59 degrees outside our South Shore studios at 6:30. Meteorologist Josh Nichols calling for a high today of 62, going to be breezy, but fair out there. Sounds nice. 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Good morning. I'm Christine James. Now here's what's happening.
3: President Trump returning to Washington from the UN General Assembly in New York, where he made a threatening speech about Iran.
4: Or do I annihilate the Islamic Republic? And do it quickly, never giving them a chance to kill and destroy people and countries again.
3: But then following the three-hour meeting that U.S. officials had with the Iranian delegation, Trump's now saying that there is lots of momentum for Iran to make a deal. Trump also met with Ukraine's President Zelensky. His last scheduled meeting with Venezuela's acting president, Delcy Rodriguez. And on the sidelines, the president signed a security deal with the prime ministers of Greenland and Denmark. That was announced last week.
2: That's ABC. Governor Maura Healey announcing a new initiative to lower gas prices here in Massachusetts.
5: I'm filing legislation to suspend the Massachusetts gas tax for 2 months. That means we're going to cut gas prices by 24 cents a gallon statewide just 1 week after the legislature signs my proposal. This will offer some relief to people, for Massachusetts families driving to work in school every day, to our drivers and truckers out on the road, to our Uber Lyft folks. You know, this is what this is going to do, and it's going to affect both gas and diesel.
2: Healey also said this is part of a broader initiative to cut down on transportation costs for Bay State residents.
5: Commuter rail passes have been half off since June. We have regional buses that are fare free. We have reduced fares for low-income riders on the T. And we're looking to lower across the board.
2: Governor Healey said they may also look at other initiatives to help reduce home heating costs. The attorney representing the holdout juror in the Lindsey Clancy murder case is firing back at defense lawyer Kevin Reddington. Reddington filed a motion to investigate the juror, who reportedly was the only one on that jury that was going to convict Clancy. The juror has been identified as Michael Disronville by his attorney, Edward Paltzik. Reddington wants Disronville's juror's questionnaire reviewed and whether he used his cell phone during deliberations. In a statement, Disronville's attorney Edward Paltzik called Reddington's motion yesterday Looney Tunes and disgusting and a full frontal attack on the U.S. Constitution. He went on to say that if jurors are to face reprisals for disagreeing with a defense attorney, you can kiss the Sixth Amendment goodbye. Clancy is accused of strangling her three children in her Duxbury home in 2023. Her trial ended in a hung jury on September 4th. Reddington has also filed a motion to have the case dismissed. A hearing is set for next Tuesday, where both motions will be taken up. Plymouth County DA Tim Cruz has not yet said if the case will be retried.
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2: 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The Plymouth Planning Board holding a public hearing tonight on the proposal to place a one-year moratorium on any possible data center coming to town. Assistant Town Manager Lauren Lind tells WATD News about the Planning Board's proposal.
7: The Planning Board right now is looking to issue a temporary moratorium on data centers. They are also looking to define this. It's currently not a use that's defined in our zoning bylaw.

0: law. So by defining this and then issuing this temporary moratorium, it will pause any potential for a data center to be developed in Plymouth for 1 year. This is an opportunity to allow the planning board and planning staff to further research this use and identify how the town wants to proceed, whether they want to issue permits for this, what kind of regulations they want to have in place. So it's really just giving the community time to understand this very rapidly developing technology and understand how Plymouth might want to address data centers moving forward.
1: And data centers have been causing concern through the nation as well as locally.
0: Data centers are a rapidly evolving technology. Nationwide, we're hearing concerns about water usage, impact on utility grids, noise. So we really just want to make sure that we're doing what's right for Plymouth. And if we do want to welcome data centers to the community, that we're putting in appropriate safeguards so that our community is not negatively impacted.
1: The Plymouth Planning Board's data center public hearing tonight, that's at 7, and that is at Plymouth Town Hall. The October 17th town meeting will decide on that proposal. Meanwhile, the Marshfield Select Board recently approved to use conservation funds to purchase property at 235 Main Street to protect a town water well. The board chair is Rick Smith.
2: That one's an offer that we're making, and it sits right next to some public waterway. And by acquiring it, it allows us to be able to continue to protect that well site long into the future. So I think it's a great investment of CPC funds in order to continue to protect our water.
1: The property does include a vacant home.
2: It's a parcel that includes a house that is no longer occupied, hasn't been occupied in years. And obviously by the town acquiring it, it prevents further use of it from somebody down the road, further development.
1: The town is expected to make an offer soon to purchase that Marshfield parcel. Traffic and weather next.
3: Here in the wild suburbs of Massachusetts, we observe a rare creature in its natural habitat, a distracted parallel parker.
4: I barely touched him.
3: But the damage is done. The rear bumper now resembles a crumpled accordion. Nearby, another victim of modern life. Ah, yes, the feral shopping cart attack. 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
6: Now, WATD traffic and weather on the nines.
7: And good morning. The time now is 6:39, and taking a look at that drive on the expressway, the crash from Neponset to the northbound expressway is cleared from that ramp. We do have delays on the expressway starting around Furnace Brook up towards Andrews Square. The drive time, Braintree to Boston at about 28 minutes, and Route 3 on the northbound side. Slowing down between Derby and Route 18, it's busy up into Braintree. 93 southbound is heavy out of Braintree, getting over to Ponkapog. 128 is heavy, 95 up towards 109 in Dedham. 24 north delays start around Route 27 in Brockton. We also have some pockets, 24 down near 140 and 44 from earlier problems. Down the Cape, not seeing any big delays at the Sagamore, just some building volume, and it looks like it's getting a little heavier as well. 25 east approaching the Bourne. 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Injured? 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Call early before it's too late. 617-444-7777. 617-444-7777. Traffic on the nines every morning. Traffic emergencies when they happen on WATD. Now, South Shore weather.
8: At the Blue Hill Observatory, we continue to lose about 2.5 minutes of daylight per day. Sunrise this morning will be at 6:32, and the sun will set at 6:39 p.m. We're starting off this morning at Blue Hill with temperatures close to 50. A little bit on the cool side, but hey, it is fall after all. All of us from hilltop to seashore again for today will experience a northeasterly breeze that could be fresh at times. We'll find an ample amount of sunshine. High temperatures will be close to 60. Coming up for tonight, look for patchy clouds and starlight. The breeze still out of the northeast. That's going nowhere fast, by the way, for several days to come. Overnight lows will be into the upper 40s. For tomorrow, we'll look for an ample amount of sun again with that northeast wind. The high temperature into the low 60s. Some clouds for Thursday night. And then all eyes will be on a storm system offshore and to our south. It may impact all of southern New England, and of course including the South Shore, with some rain and some wind, probably starting later Friday and continuing into the weekend, but we're still assessing the magnitude of that system and its impacts, and we'll keep you posted. Next weather in just 10 minutes for WATD. I'm meteorologist Josh Nichols.
1: 59 degrees outside our South Shore studio, 642. That's local news. I'm Christine James. We've got more for you. We've got Rob Hackelow right here on 95.9 WATD.

0: Christine, thanks so much. Good morning to you. Good morning, everyone, and welcome. Great to have you along. The South Shore's Morning News everywhere on the Odyssey app. We'll get the YouTube feed fired up after 7. Alexis Brickner, our special guest co-host, will be in at that time. Also, later on in the program, we're going to get a preview as to what's coming up on Gary Levitt and Friends coming up tonight at 8. Rumor has it he is going to try and get our good friend from our former sister station, someone that's in the Massachusetts Broadcasters Hall of Fame, Larry Justice, is going to be on to talk about his great career and what he's been up to. Larry Justice, of course, good friend of ours. We always enjoyed working with him.
1: Yes, in the halls of justice.
0: The halls of justice.
1: Just wanted to say that.
0: So the legendary Larry Justice, I think he's going to be on the show tonight with Gary Levitt.
1: That's great.
0: He always goes out and reaches out and gets some good guests, so he'll be joining us. Also, Gary Levitt is among the many thousands of people that would like to be the voice of Logan as well. So even our good, did you see our friend Ben made it on the TV? You know, at Logan, they had the in-person tryouts that they did.
1: Oh, Ben was on there?
0: Ben Rabinowitz. He went. I saw him on Channel 5. I know. He's up there reading the script there. So that was kind of fun. Anyway, we'll talk a little bit about that as well later on this morning. Then we'll have the Plymouth Area Chamber of Commerce segment coming up at 7:40. And lots of other great stuff, too. Francesca will be in, so relationship... We'll find out all about that coming up. She's got another Love Bites question to get into, mm-hmm. Christine.
1: Oh, yes.
0: More on that just ahead. All right, so more. We're still talking about Lindsey Clancy, right? Of course, did you watch the 60 Minutes interview with Patrick?
1: I did.
0: They've got the new 60 Minutes. I don't even know the reporter as well, but he's one of the new guys,
1: he's one
0: right?
1: He's one of the new guys,
0: that's right. Gets the interview. All right, so what's going on, right? The lawyers are still asking to have more things. Kevin Reddington, right? He's still asking for them to maybe look into the juror. Is that what's going on?
1: Yeah.
0: Okay. All right. More on that. We still don't know, too, from District Attorney Tim Cruz, right? If there's going to be – he hasn't said anything to you?
1: Okay. No announcement yet.
0: All right. Well, if he does, I imagine he'll tell you. He usually comes in and visits, so we'll see if maybe he has any information on that. Still will be some time. Let's get more now in this extended interview. Our good friend Aaron Katursky from ABC as he sits down with Brad Mielke on the ABC Start Here podcast, breaking down the request from Lindsey Clancy's lawyers. So let's listen into this extended report on WATD.
2: Depending on who you asked, the case of Lindsey Clancy sounded rather straightforward. Here was a woman who admitted to killing her 3 small children by strangulation. Lots of Americans heard that and said, case closed, lock her up. Others, though, heard her defense that she had been driven mad by postpartum psychosis, that her medical team hadn't intervened despite cries for help and said, oh, you can't convict her of murder in that case. It's an insanity case at best.
3: As women, we are treated very unfairly. We get dismissed. Things are minimized.
2: The jury overwhelmingly agreed with that second argument. In fact, Clancy was apparently one vote away from being acquitted. One juror refused, though.
4: What I'm asking for is time to file a single justice appeal for this travesty. That's what I'm asking for.
5: So you're asking for an emergency stay at this point?
4: Yes.
2: The judge declared a mistrial. You remember the rest.
6: They know that they were robbed by one man for whatever his agenda was, who stole 7 weeks of the life of these other jurors.
2: The issue now is, as prosecutors stand ready to take Clancy back to trial, her defense wants this lone holdout juror questioned. ABC's chief investigative correspondent Aaron Katursky tracked the entire trial in Plymouth, Massachusetts. He's with us now. Aaron, Lindsey Clancy has another hearing scheduled for later this month. What is her defense asking for now?
7: They're asking for several things. One, they want the holdout juror, the one juror who opted not to vote with the other 11 and acquit Lindsey Clancy by reason of insanity. And they want him to be thoroughly questioned because the defense says, according to the other jurors, he was having doubts about Lindsey Clancy's guilt, but yet voted to convict her anyway.
8: According to the note from the forelady, that he had doubt, but he would not apply the law of reasonable doubt as presented by the judge. That's not right.
7: They question whether the juror was following the law that says a conviction requires proof beyond a reasonable doubt. Now, we've heard from the holdout juror. His name is Michael Desranville. He's 48 years old. And in a statement issued through his attorney, he said he didn't have any doubts. Mm. He said he kept getting cut off in the deliberation room, but he believed that prosecutors did, in fact, prove the case. The other thing the defense wants is a look at his cell phone records, because one of the jurors, Nick Dargy, told us when I interviewed him in Plymouth shortly after the mistrial, this juror said that the holdout was scrolling on his phone and not really paying attention during deliberations.
9: How long did that go on for?
10: I think it was just about every day we were in that room.
7: And being on your phone isn't something that's really allowed.
2: So what is the response then from this juror's lawyer? I mean, I'm shocked that a juror has to get a lawyer to basically litigate his actions in the deliberation room. But how does his team now respond to this?
7: Well, the holdout juror's attorney is calling what the defense is asking for here disgusting. Mm-hmm. And beyond that, Brad, dangerous. Because if the defense gets what it wants, the holdout juror's attorney says it would undermine the jury system. Deliberations are supposed to be behind closed doors for a reason. We're not really supposed to have a window into how the deliberations are going.
10: There wasn't a single piece of evidence or witness testimony that he used to prove why he was thinking the way he was, which is why we ultimately sent in that note.
7: It's only because the foreperson sent a note to the judge accusing the holdout of not following the law that we even know about any of this. That and a couple of interviews that jurors have done after the mistrial.
9: Did he see the note? Did he know?
10: Oh, no, he knew, yeah. From my knowledge, he knew, yeah.
9: And did he react at all?
10: No, he's just kind of sitting there cold, like, on his phone.
7: And so the judge was asked during the trial, during the deliberations, to get involved, and the judge declined. He said he didn't want to put his thumb on the scale by pushing back too hard against the holdout juror. He simply reminded the entire panel to follow his instructions. But the defense says that means the question of whether this holdout was actually following the law about reasonable doubt has never been fully explored.
2: It's really interesting, though, because A, you wouldn't have been able to do this 30 years ago, right, and be like, well, what was the juror doing? Let's just, like, just having a phone in your pocket constantly monitoring you, is that's bizarre in itself. The other thing is, it's so high stakes for, you know, the law, right, in how much are you allowed to ask jurors about their thinking in the deliberation room. But it's high stakes for Lindsey Clancy, too, Aaron. I mean, she sounds like, in her mind, I imagine she thinks she's already proved her innocence.
7: That's what the defense believes, that if you go by what this foreperson says, there was doubt, she should have been found not guilty by reason of insanity, and this should be over.
11: Now, we're anticipating the 29th. I'm hoping that Judge Sullivan allows the termination of the case. I mean, it's just a case that needs to be done. It needs to be done.
7: And in fact, the defense attorney, Kevin Reddington, is hoping that the judge, before prosecutors even decide whether to put her on trial again for first degree murder over the deaths of her

0: three children. The defense is hoping that the judge will just throw out the case now because they say they proved the case. Mm. They proved that she was suffering from psychosis, and putting her on trial again, the defense is now saying, would amount to double jeopardy.
1: And yet you can say that like we proved the case, but I mean, the law says you got to get 12 jurors, not 11, on your side. And so if you're saying we got 11 plus this other guy wasn't doing his job, I mean, you'd imagine that's a higher bar. The judge would want them to clear in proving that. Aaron Katursky, thank you so much.
0: It does seem like a long shot.
2: And it's ABC's Brad Milkey sitting down with Aaron Katursky. And, of course, we'll be following it here, and we'll have more when it happens. And Christine will be following it as well in the WATD newsroom. And, of course, she'll be talking to Plymouth County DA Tim Cruz. And if anything happens or develops, you know they will be talking about it on WATD. Thank you, Christine. And it's always good to hear from Aaron as well. Aaron Katursky. All right.
3: South Shore guy. Situate native.
2: I know. This is where he started.
3: Former WATD.
2: It's great.
3: Great guy.
2: Love it. Yeah. Good segment there. All right. Let's get the update now on traffic and weather. Then we'll get the morning sports. The expressway northbound is slow. Furnace Brook to Southampton. Route 3 along the northbound side, some pockets after Derby Street up into, that looks pretty heavy after Derby up into Braintree. Southbound slow at the Sagamore, 25 East slow at the Bourne, 24 busy, 140 to 44. And then again after Route 27 in Brockton. 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For today, we are going to have a blend of sun and clouds, 62 tonight, mainly clear, a few clouds, low 54. Tomorrow, sun filtered by some thin clouds, 61. Friday, mostly cloudy, the potential for some showers by evening, a high 60. And we're still keeping an eye on the weekend for the weather. We'll get more on that from our meteorologists once we get in towards later today into tomorrow to get more of an accurate track on that. 59 right now in Marshfield. Sports next.
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2: 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All right, so it was a loss for the Red Sox last night. They lose to the Guardians. Sox have lost three in a row now. They lose 3-2 last night. The Red Sox and Guardians meet again tonight at Fenway at 7:10. Sonny Gray is expected to get the start for the Red Sox. Preseason hockey, the Bruins beat the Philadelphia Flyers last night 5-1. Flyers will host the Bruins tomorrow night at 7. Patriots will be on the practice field today as they get ready to take on Jacksonville. They'll be in Florida, I should say, to take on the Jacksonville Jaguars Sunday at 1. That's your update on sports.
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2: 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Rob Hackler with the morning team. Coming up, we'll get another update on traffic and weather on the 9s. All right, so you know anybody that has a metal detector? It used to be, remember when I was a kid, you'd see, I hate to be said, usually a guy walking around the beach or something looking for stuff. How about, this is not around here and it's not at the beach, but could you still find Roman coins in 2026? Is that really a thing?
6: His metal detector kept beeping, and Oliver Reddell knew he had stumbled upon something big under his feet in Western Germany. So he called experts who started digging and found it. 934 Roman silver denarii. Experts say that's the biggest coin treasure ever found in Germany from the time of the Roman Emperor Hadrian. 6 years of take-home pay for a Roman legionnaire. There were no banks, so he could have buried it and died before he could tell anyone about it. The coins went on display at the LVR Landis Museum in Bonn on Tuesday. Dave Packer, ABC News.
2: Wow, Roman coin. All right. Wow. Okay. Coming up, we have the 7 o'clock news, ABC, then Christine James, local news at 7:02. We'll get the YouTube fired up, and Alexis Bruckner will be in after 7. Right now, 6:59, traffic and weather in the 9s, and the ride on Route 3 is slow after Derby Street and Hingham up into Braintree. Southbound slow at the Sagamore, 25 east slow at the Bourne, 24 pockets, 140 to 44, and then again around Route 27 in Brockton up past 139. The expressway northbound is heavy from Furnace Brook to Southampton Street. Southbound is slow. Columbia Road to a breakdown. Southbound Expressway in the right lane at Savin Hill. South Shore weather for today. We'll have a blend of sun and clouds. High today up about 62. Tonight mostly clear. Some clouds. A low 54.
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5: ABC News, I'm Sherry Preston. The FBI now trying to figure out if a hacking group that claims to have stolen data on thousands of agents is telling the truth. The group called Shiny Hunters reportedly cracked the Bureau's job site and posted what it says is a sample of data on thousands of people. A day after President Trump spoke to the world from the UN, he will offer a rare greeting for China's president, welcoming Xi Jinping on the tarmac later today in Washington. War with Iran, a key part of the president's speech at the UN. ABC's Mary Bruce.
8: Part of this speech seems to be an effort by the president to try to convince global leaders who we know are weary of this war, who are feeling the global economic impacts of this, try to convince them that this will end soon, that a deal could be coming. And we heard the president return to that familiar tactic, threatening Iran to make a deal or else.
5: But with no end in sight, gas prices today are averaging $4.49 a gallon nationwide. This is ABC News. The nephew who told the world that Dolly Parton had died is now accused of threatening her estate. ABC's Hannah Batab reports on what's been happening.
9: Brian Seaver, speaking to ABC News overnight, confirms he's been fired from his job as head of security for Dolly's properties. And now the company Dolly set up to protect her legacy is suing him, requesting a restraining order. According to court documents first obtained by the New York Times, People, and TMZ, the lawsuit claims Seaver began making threats before Dolly died, with Seaver allegedly threatening to destroy the entire brand unless he was paid money. But overnight, Seaver fiercely denying those accusations.
5: A six-year-old girl from China has set a new women's world record by solving Rubik's cubes at an average pace of just over 4 seconds per cube. Wearing a red hairband with a bow, Lian Yunzi looked serious as her little fingers moved quickly during the competition in Wuhan. She smiled proudly and clapped her hands after one attempt took her only 3.5 seconds. Sherry Preston, ABC News.
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10: 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Meteorologist Josh Nichols says, going to be breezy out there, fair skies. 62 is your high. 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Contact David Tortolot today at 617-797-3277. Good morning. I'm Christine James. Now, here's what's happening. Legislation filed by Governor Maura Healey would create a 2-month gas tax holiday, which she says will slash prices for drivers by 24 cents per gallon statewide.
11: You know, my approach and what I did, I think, is fiscally responsible and, you know, also provides relief in a very real way. A distinction from some of the way the gas tax has been talked about in the past is that it didn't account for, and some of the skepticism was, it doesn't make sure that that savings is going to get passed on to actual drivers, meaning gas stations or wholesalers can play around with things. No, we're not going to let that happen, and my legislation will make sure that that savings is actually passed on to drivers, to customers, and that's a difference.
10: Healey also said they're seeking other ways for residents to save money in Massachusetts.
11: I'm fighting utility rate hikes. Ratepayers can't afford to see their gas and electric bills go up anymore. My energy legislation that I filed, that's pending with the legislature, will save customers $13 billion. $13 billion. So, look, as costs have continued to escalate, I am continuing to look for every which way to provide some relief to people here in Massachusetts. Today is just another example of that.
10: Healey citing the rising gasoline and diesel costs during the ongoing Iran war as a driving force behind her legislation.
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10: And at 7:05 here at 95.9, it is now brought to you by the Clean Team. 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A public hearing being held tonight in Plymouth on the planning board's proposal to put a 1-year hold on data centers coming to town. Assistant Town Manager Lauren Lind tells WATD News a 1-year moratorium would give the town time to develop guidelines.
13: The planning board right now is looking to issue a temporary moratorium on data centers. They are also looking to define this. It's currently not a use that's defined in our zoning bylaw. So by defining this and then issuing this temporary moratorium, it will pause any potential for a data center to be developed in Plymouth for 1 year. This is an opportunity to allow the planning board and planning staff to further research this use and identify how the town wants to proceed, whether they want to issue permits for this,

0: Building. Selectman Chair Kim Emberg telling WATD News the town's efforts have failed to get an easement that would have cleared the way to build an addition to fire headquarters for a new police station.
1: Initially, we were considering expanding the fire station and making that a public safety complex. That's what we've been working on for several years now, but it sounds like that's now off the table.
0: The existing police station has outgrown the needs of the department.
1: The location is tough. It's right in the middle of Main Street. It's a small lot. It's really out of space for what it is. It's really to the point where it's not repairable. It's really we need to replace.
0: Town officials will be looking at other options in Kingston.
1: So we need to start looking for a new location, either looking at the current location or finding another town property or an affordable, feasible location.
0: Kingston Public Safety Working Group has been reviewing options to expand the central fire station that would include a new police station. The social media influencer known online as Clavicular has been charged with raping a 17-year-old girl at his family's Cape Cod home. The girl telling police that he knew she was 17, gave her vodka, and instructed her to tell his live stream viewers that she was 18 and drinking water. She said she became heavily intoxicated, fell asleep, and woke the next morning to Peters raping her. Clavicular's given name is Braden Peters. The 20-year-old, a prominent figure in the online looks-maxing trend, which focuses on improving physical appearance. He's scheduled to be arraigned on October 14th.
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5: Now, WATD traffic and weather on the nines.
6: 709, and you're right on the expressway northbound. That's jammed from Braintree heading up to Andrews Square. We've got a pretty busy ride heading up into the city. It's about 29 minutes from Braintree to Boston. Southbound, the breakdown at Savin Hill has cleared. Pushed into the emergency cutout. Still some delays there, though. Route 3 on the northbound side is slowing down between Derby and Route 18 up into Braintree. Southbound is slow at the Sagamore, 25E slow at the Bourne, 24, some pockets, 140 to 44. Then again, slowing down after Route 27 in Brockton up to 93. 93 is busy out of Braintree over to Canton, 128 usual delays, 95 up to 109 in Dedham. Traffic on the nines every morning, traffic emergencies when they happen on WATD. Now, the updated South Shore weather.
7: This first morning of fall, definitely on the cool side, especially north and west of 128 and 495, where temperatures in some spots are into the mid-40s, but we are closer to 60, actually, at some of our coastal extremities, owing to the water temperature of Massachusetts Bay. We should see an ample amount of sunshine from hilltop to seashore today. The breeze again coming in out of the northeast. Get used to that. That's not going anywhere anytime soon. High temperatures will be into the low 60s. For tonight, just a few clouds, still with that northeast breeze. Overnight lows will be into the upper 40s. Sun will give way to some clouds for tomorrow. The high temperature close to 60. Clouds will be on the increase for Friday. Be keeping an eye on a storm system offshore and to our south that may impact all of southern New England with at least some rain and some wind, probably starting later Friday and continuing into the weekend. We are still working out the specifics on the track and the impact of that system, but we'll keep you posted. Next weather in just 10 minutes. For WATD, I'm meteorologist Josh Nichols.
0: 59 degrees outside our South Shore studio, 7-11. That's local news. I'm Christine James. We've got more for you. We've got Rob Hakala and a special guest host right here on 95.9 WATD.
6: 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Good morning. The Sound of Shores Morning News.

0: Hackalo with the morning team. We got Christine James in the newsroom. We do have a special guest co-host. She joins us once a month. If we can get her, we're happy. Alexis Brickner. Alexis, good morning.
1: Good morning, Rob. Good morning, Christine.
0: Good morning. Great to have you along. How have you been?
1: I've been great. Insanely busy, though.
0: Yes.
1: I feel like this time of year, usually things slow down on the real estate side.
0: Yep.
1: But I'm full steam, full speed ahead. I have shoots every day still, and probably two to three, and it's great.
0: Yep. She's in the photography business. You do drone stuff as well.
1: Yep, I do drone, I do video, I do floor plans,
0: A lot of real estate stuff right now. So, yeah. How's the real estate? People still buying houses?
1: I
0: would imagine.
1: It's just I think the interest rates are still kind of funky, and then houses are sitting for longer than the norm.
0: Okay.
1: But it's also a time of year where kids are just getting back into school, and it's kind of like that shift of getting back into the routine of school life and not summer and being on vacation.
0: Yeah.
1: So it's kind of like people are already settled now.
0: Typically, I would imagine if you had kids, you'd try to plan it if you could to move, either in between the school year, right?
1: Right, yeah. Right, not at the beginning.
0: I would imagine, yeah. You're probably settled in. I always thought it was, I always think it's sad, but I certainly understand it when the final kid of a family graduates. If you're like a longtime family and you see that for sale sign go up. And I've seen it. I remember going by this house in Hingham. It was on 228 Alexis. I'd drive along there and I'd see, they have the little Hingham, athletic banner hanging out
1: on the
0: garage. And then, I drive by and I didn't know the people that live in the house. I have no connection at all. But you drive by. It's just one of those stories. You see, they have decorations out, Halloween, Christmas, and there are kids living there. And then all of a sudden you see the for sale sign.
1: Yeah.
0: And it's okay, so they're probably their final kid, graduates, who knows, Hingham High School or a private school, and they are leaving. They're either downsizing or, who knows, moving to a warmer state, most likely.
1: Right? Oh, my God.
0: I don't know. But, yeah, it's one of those things that you see, and, having that childhood home sold can also be a difficult thing to go through as a kid. The house we lived on Main Street, for me, growing up in Hanover, my parents rented. So until they got their home where my mom still lives now on Webster Street. So that house is still there. And we moved when I was going into, I think, from junior high into high school. So we lived on.
1: That's kind of tough.
0: It was a little bit of a tough. It was a tough transition to make, but we were still in the same town. So it's Hanover to Hanover.
1: Helps.
0: No big deal.
1: Yeah.
0: And, having that house kind of gone. I still have at least the house I was in high school still there, so I haven't had to go through having the childhood home sold yet. But I know it's a big deal for people.
1: I mean, same for me. My house in New Jersey, my parents were still there.
0: Yeah.
1: And I never had to move out. The only time we did move was from Pennsylvania to New Jersey, and I was, 4 or 5, so I don't really remember. But I was in the same house pretty much my whole life, so I didn't have to have the move of selling things and then going to a different town, making new friends. I was fortunate to not have to do that. So.
0: Yeah, because that's the other thing as well. Yeah, I mean, obviously for me, just moving, I mean, some of the people in high school wouldn't even know I moved houses. But it's tough to definitely get in. I can see, for people to go in and drop yourself into a situation, that can be a tough thing when you're older.
1: Right.
0: I think if you're younger, you can kind of go in there if it's first or second grade.
1: Right. Well, with high school, it's like a whole new.
0: Oh, yeah.
1: Everyone already knows each other.
0: Thing,
1: and they're already in the cliques and the groups.
0: Yeah, they're all decided where the lunch assignment is, all of that. I got to ask my sister, Kim. She just had her 30th high school reunion over the weekend.
1: God.
0: I got to get some updates on that because we went to the same high school. We were never in school at the same time. It was one of those things where it would have been fun to have two Hackalas. But I had graduated, and then as soon as I graduated, she came in. It was like we were just off by 1 year. So as soon as I graduated as a senior, I left the school. She came in as a freshman the next fall. So she had her 30th. I went to my 30th high school reunion. I think it's great, by the way, Alexis, to go, even if you feel like you had a bad experience. Because, first of all, if it's been 20 or 30 years, they can't still be jerks,

0: right?
1: Well, Rob, I'm at 18 years for my high school graduation, and I... So I'm like,
2: have
1: totally
2: they had one
1: myself.
2: Yet?
1: They have. So what happened was they had a 10-year. No, I lie. They had, oh my God, a 15-year.
0: The 5 or 10-year usually is the one I would skip.
1: Yeah. Well, so they never had any until 15, at least not that I was aware of, which is totally fine because I would have gone anyway.
0: Okay.
1: But they had a 15-year a few years ago, and I was actually photographing a wedding in Salem here.
0: Oh.
1: And again, this was in New Jersey, so I couldn't go anyway because I was doing the wedding.
0: Yeah.
1: But it just, I don't think I would have gone anyway.
0: You wouldn't have gone?
1: No. I mean, the thing is, too, I was friends with the older classmen, so I didn't have many friends in my year.
0: Okay.
1: So going back would have been kind of awkward anyway.
0: Yeah.
1: And honestly, do
0: whatever
1: I really
0: happened
1: care?
0: To Alexis? Where is she? Yeah.
1: I don't know. Like, I just don't really have any interest in what
0: they're doing.
1: What are
0: you up to, Alexis?
1: Yeah, yeah, I don't know. Like, I mean, do we really care?
0: Were you on the field hockey team?
1: No.
0: Okay. We're in the photo club?
1: No. Oddly enough, no.
0: You would have been president.
1: Right. I did not get into photography until college.
0: Okay.
1: So in high school, I had no interest in anything.
0: Did you play an instrument?
1: No.
0: No? Okay.
1: You were there. I almost didn't graduate. Okay. That's what it was like. I didn't study.
0: Uh-oh.
1: I didn't do the whole, my parents, I felt, looking back, I was a terror.
0: Okay.
1: I felt so bad.
0: Okay.
1: But it's fine.
0: So if they have a 20th or 20th, you're not going to, you don't think you'll ever go.
1: If I get an invite.
0: Well, yeah. So I went to the 20th and the 30th.
1: Yeah.
0: I thought that was pretty good. And we had a good time, excuse me, a few years ago. I joined the committee to be part of it.
1: You did?
0: Which is great. Yeah.
1: Okay.
0: Yeah. I mean, why not? I said, come up with some good idea. You know, what the heck? I'll make it.
1: Yeah.
0: And so it ended up being a good time. And then I tracked people down. We had a good time. And some of the people, most of the people that said they didn't want to go that I convinced said they had a good time. So
1: yeah. Well, the thing is on Facebook, they had a group, thing to organize and a whole invitation.
0: Yeah, it is easier to find people.
1: Yeah, but it was weird looking back on people that I went to high school with on Facebook.
0: Yeah.
1: It's like, oh my God, like they turned out like that.
0: Oh. What?
1: I mean, I don't mean to sound, but I'm like, oh my God, they did not age well, or they, I don't know, which is interesting to see how people turned out.
0: Yeah.
1: You know what I mean?
0: Yeah, no, I do.
1: Not to say I'm any prize, but I'm like, oh my God, okay.
0: Well, hopefully they're not listening right now, but
1: well, I'm not giving any names.
0: Okay.
1: First of all, they don't live here anyway.
0: No,
1: so
0: I know.
1: Fine.
0: These are all in New Jersey, right? Okay.
1: Unless they're streaming on YouTube.
0: By the way, you can watch the show up on YouTube, WATD Radio on YouTube, WATD Radio on YouTube. You can watch and like and subscribe there, so we appreciate that. And there's also a chat room you can go to as well. And I'm supposed to be talking to Gary. I thought we said 7:10. Gary Levitt, are you there? Gary?
1: Gary?
0: I know. I've been shouting because Alexa's been watching me for the last 10 minutes shouting, Gary? I keep calling down the line. He's supposed to connect in to give us a preview. He said he wanted to talk about his show, but maybe he bent the later time. I thought he said 7:10, but maybe he'll be checking it at 8:10. We will have Amy Naples coming up, right? Plymouth Area Chamber of Commerce. That'll be fun. We'll talk about some of the things that they have happening. And we do have the text line open as well, so that's a chance for you to check in, and you can say hello to myself or Alexis. Alexis has got the text line up there as well, so if you want to directly send a message in, Alexis can read it as well. The text line is 781-837-4900, 781-837-4900, Alexis, right?
1: Yes.
0: 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So let us know what's on your mind this morning, or if you have any good high school reunion stories. And I got to get my sister Kim. I'd love her to tell what it was like to go to the 30th. All right, 95.9 WATD. It is 7:19. Let's get out to the roads. WATD's traffic and weather on the 9s. Northbound expressway is heavy from Braintree up to Southampton Street. 93 is slow as you make your way this morning. Starting, it looks like the northbound side is heavy from Route 28 all the way to the expressway. 93 south is slow, Braintree to Canton. 128 is heavy, 95 to 109. 24 is slow, starting after Route 27 in Brockton. Route 3 definitely seeing delays after Derby Street and Hingham up to the split. Southbound Route 3 slow at the Sagamore. 25 east is slow at the Bourne. Let's get the details now on the South Shore weather. 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
1: This first morning of fall, definitely on the cool side, especially north and west of 128 and 495, where temperatures in some spots are into the mid-40s, but we are closer to 60, actually, at some of our coastal extremities, owing to the water temperature of Massachusetts Bay. We should see an ample amount of sunshine from hilltop to seashore today. The breeze again coming in out of the northeast. Get used to that. That's not going anywhere anytime soon. High temperatures will be into the low 60s. For tonight, just a few clouds, still with that northeast breeze. Overnight lows will be into the upper 40s. Sun will give way to some clouds for tomorrow. The high temperature close to 60. Clouds will be on the increase for Friday. We'll be keeping an eye on a storm system offshore and to our south that may impact all of southern New England with at least some rain and some wind, probably starting later Friday and continuing into the weekend. We are still working out the specifics on the track and the impact of that system, but we'll keep you posted. Next weather in just 10 minutes. For WATD, I'm meteorologist Josh Nichols.
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0: 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All right, so a loss for the Red Sox. They lose to the Guardians at Fenway last night. The Red Sox have lost three in a row now. The Red Sox will take on the Guardians again tonight at Fenway. They lose last night 3-2. Tonight, Sox and Guardians, that will be at 7:10. And Sonny Gray is expected to get the start for the Red Sox. Preseason hockey, the Bruins got the win at the Garden last night. Bruins beat the Flyers 5-1. The Flyers will host the Bruins tomorrow night at 7. Patriots will be on the practice field today as they get ready to be in Jacksonville on Sunday when they take on the Jaguars at 1. And let's see, we did have John, I think, on the text line here, John from Marshfield. Good morning, Rob. Could you announce the Marshfield boys soccer team won again yesterday? They beat Plymouth South 7-2 to improve their record to 5-0-1. Wow, which is first place in the Patriot League. Evan Drusnik led the way with two goals. Other goals were scored by Brady Hansen, Cole Sombronski, Derek Hume, Zach Evans, and Jack Bilodeau. Next game is home Thursday at 4 versus Whitman Hansen. Brendan has more.
1: That's right, guys. Schools are rushing to get their games in this week. That's because we are looking at a possible nor'easter this upcoming weekend. Have to love New England. Weather just changes on a dime. On that note, we will start with the boys' soccer news. The Hanover Hawks went on to defeat Whitman Hansen, winning a 2-0 contest. Michael Schlumper and Landon Anderson had the goals in that one. Chris Cattell buried the first two goals of his varsity career as Duxbury pulled away for a 10-1 victory over North Quincy. Dylan Baldwin, Nate Camo, and Tommy Pottier each netted a goal and tallied one assist as Pembroke eked out a 3-2 victory over Silver Lake. Norwell staved off a second-half rally by Abington, winning 2-1. Roy Miglior found the back of the net as Braintree defeated Dover Sherbourne 1-0. Holbrook dropped its game with Westport, losing 5-0. On the girls' side, Anna Hergenhan sniped the game's only goal, leading Plymouth North to a 1-0 win over Scituate. Lila Afiero had a pair of goals as Marshfield defeated Plymouth South 3-0. Hanover and Whitman Hansen battled to a scoreless draw. Duxbury shut out North Quincy, rolling 6-0. Molly Dubois netted yet another hat trick as Rockland cruised to a 4-1 win over Hull. Middleborough silenced Carver, winning a 3-0 shutout. Milton tops Bridgewater Raynham, winning 2-0. And lastly, in volleyball action, Rockland swept Randolph, winning 3-0. Brendan Connolly, WATD Sports.
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4: 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And we can still call it AI. And if you don't know AI, you'll be totally left behind in the dust. 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
0: 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You know, they've been around since 1889. How about that?
5: It's a long time.
0: And a long time to have a business. Ooh, boy, imagine if I could do a radio show that long. Okay. All right, they were around before radio.
5: I was going to say, back then.
0: I know. There was no radio. I know. I put that thing on your page of Abraham Lincoln rocking the radio there. I was going to say, Abe Lincoln did not have radio. He did not get to enjoy radio.
5: No.
0: All right, that's what made it funny to me, anyway. All right. 7:30 News is coming up. Christine James, we're going to get the top stories. And then next half hour, Plymouth Chamber segment. So that's coming up. Stay where you are. Right now, traffic and weather on the 9s. Route 3 on the northbound side is slow from Derby Street and Hingham up into Braintree. Southbound is slow. About a three-quarter mile back up at the Sagamore. 25 East is slow at the Bourne. The expressway is jammed from Braintree all the way up towards Andrews Square. And very slow on 93 from Braintree over to Canton. 93 northbound is slow. Route 24 to the expressway. South Shore weather for today. We are going to have a mix of sun and clouds. 62 tonight, mainly clear, a few clouds, a low down to 54. Tomorrow, sun filtered by some thin clouds, a high near 61. Right now, outside our studio in Marshfield, we're at 59 degrees. Good morning. The time now is 7:30.
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7: 59 degrees outside our South Shore studios at 7:30. Meteorologist Josh Nichols says it's going to be breezy out there, but fair skies. Your high just going up to 62 today on this first day of fall. 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Cabillions Car Care, 104 Mattakesett Street. Street in Pembroke. Good morning. I'm Christine James. Now here's what's happening.
8: President Trump returning to Washington from the UN General Assembly in New York, where he made a threatening speech about Iran.
9: Or do I annihilate the Islamic Republic and do it quickly, never giving them a chance to kill and destroy people and countries again?
8: But then following the three-hour meeting that U.S. officials had with the Iranian delegation, Trump's now saying that there is lots of momentum for Iran to make a deal. Trump also met with Ukraine's President Zelensky. His last scheduled meeting with Venezuela's acting president, Delcy Rodriguez. And on the sidelines, the president signed a security deal with the prime ministers of Greenland and Denmark that was announced last week.
7: That's ABC. Governor Maura Healey announcing a new initiative to lower gas prices in Massachusetts.
10: I'm filing legislation to suspend the Massachusetts gas tax for 2 months. That means we're going to cut gas prices by 24 cents a gallon statewide, just 1 week after the legislature signs my proposal. This will offer some relief to people, for Massachusetts families driving to work and school every day, to our drivers and truckers out on the road, to our Uber Lyft folks. You know, this is going to do, and it's going to affect both gas and diesel.
7: Healey also said this is part of a broader initiative to cut down on transportation costs for Bay State residents.
10: Commuter rail passes have been half off since June. We have regional buses that are fare free. We have reduced fares for low-income riders on the T. And we're looking to lower across the board.
7: And the governor said they may also look at other initiatives to help reduce home heating costs. Well, Plymouth Planning Board holding a public hearing tonight on the proposal to place a one-year moratorium on any possible data centers coming to town. Lauren Lind is the assistant town manager in the town of Plymouth.
11: Data centers are a rapidly evolving technology. Nationwide, we're hearing concerns about water usage, impact on utility grids, noise. So we really just want to make sure that we're doing what's right for Plymouth. And if we do want to welcome data centers to the community, that we're putting in appropriate safeguards so that our community is not negatively impacted.
7: And the Plymouth Planning Board Data Center public hearing tonight at 7. That's at Plymouth Town Hall. The October 17th town meeting will decide on the proposal.
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7: 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Well, joining me now live on the South Shore's Morning News, we have Plymouth County District Attorney Tim Cruz. Thanks so much for joining us today.
14: Good morning, Christine.
7: Well, you know, a lot of people, I think, are not aware that your office, you're not only in the courts, you're in other places.
14: Right.
7: And you do not only spend, meaning you and your assistant DAs and other staff members, spend a lot of time with the schools and in the schools with a lot of programming. Again, things that we never even heard of 20 years ago.
14: Right.
7: But it runs through your office. And I think people would be interested to hear about some of these things, because I know that it seems like this helps build a foundation where maybe if you're helping out kids in the schools, it not only helps them at the moment, but it can maybe avoid some big problems later that your office is not going to have to deal with.
14: Yeah, I think you're right. I mean, I think we obviously have all these programs. We've had them for years and years and years, and they've certainly grown over the years. And we make sure that we do the best we can with them and try to make sure we can assist and support our schools as best we can, in these challenging times.
7: No, I know, just because we've actually sent a few reporters to some of the ones, CyberSense. I think that's not only something that has kids concerned, but their parents, exactly. You know, that's a whole wide world out there. Unfortunately, it can all very easily come into a very young child's life.
14: Yeah, I mean, and the real challenge with that is it's always changing, with AI mm-hmm. and things such as that. So the CyberSense program is something we've had for a number of years now, and it's an internet safety course for both parents and students. So during the day, an assistant DA will go to the schools and talk to the kids, and at night they do a follow-up presentation at night for the parents
7: mm-hmm.
14: And make sure they understand what we can tell them and how to best prevent our kids. I think last year we did 34 different presentations. It reached over 5,000 students in our county. But it's a challenging world right now with AI, with CSAM, which is children's sexual abuse material that's out there. We have to make sure our kids are protected from that. And also the next big thing that we're dealing with is dealing with all the financial risks that happen because kids are going online gambling and they don't understand the dangers that they're facing. You know, that they don't, everybody thinks everything's for free. Well, it's not. And unfortunately, we have a lot of good commercials out there that make it seem like it's a lot of fun, all this gambling. So we have to make sure kids are aware of what they're walking into.
7: I was always wondering about that, because it seems like if you can do online gambling, I know that there's supposedly safeguards built in, are you a certain age? But I imagine they might be kind of easy to get around, and maybe kids have figured that out.
14: Well, kids, I mean, our kids are smarter than we are. That's the way I look at it. If there's a way to figure out something, I think they will. Or they'll get somebody else that will help them. The bottom line is they need to understand that there are consequences for what they're doing. And sometimes, when you're young, what they used to say, when you're foolish and irresponsible, you're foolish and irresponsible. And these kids need to learn a little bit.
7: Tell me about the ACES program again. I know this is something that we've spoken about in the past, but I think a lot of people might not be aware of just how helpful it is, and just what, maybe it's a lot different than when we were back in school, and kids really do have quite a bit to deal with, but I think this can help them and the people around them know what to do.
14: Yeah, I mean ACEs, which stands for Adverse Childhood Experiences, and the children that have problems in their lives. And what kid doesn't have problems in their lives? But the ACEs are something that if a parent has gone to jail, if there's drug abuse in their family, and these kids, although they themselves aren't using drugs, they're affected by drugs and they're affected by addiction, and they're drug-endangered children. How do you help those kids, the kids that many times come from broken homes, kids that come to school hungry, how do you help them to make sure that they don't enter the criminal justice system? I think that, to me, is criminal justice reform, keeping kids out of the system. We have to help them. We have to get them the services that they need, and we have to make sure that the parents are also watching out for their kids.
7: With something like that ACEs program, let's say there's a kid in school who is having problems, and they're not quite sure what's going on. They think there might be, you know, domestic violence at home. There might be drug use. How exactly with that program? How would that program help this kid sort of navigate his way through his or her way through that situation?
14: Well, there's a lot of training for the teachers and for everybody at the schools.
7: Yeah.
14: So we send professional people to come to their schools and talk about what to look for. Who are the kids that need the help the most? Who's the kid that, you know, like one time there was a young boy was stealing lunches. And it sounds terrible, but the reason why he was stealing lunches is that his dad had gone to jail, and he has brothers and sisters, and he was trying to get food for his family. How do we help those kids to make sure that they get the resources that they need and that we focus on them? Mm-hmm. So in trying to make sure that we can train people what to look for, we can get them the help that they need, whether it be mental health issues, whether it be food-related issues, whether it be anything. I think we have a responsibility to do that, and I think we continue to try to do that.
7: And at the base of a lot of that is substance abuse, something your office sees on many different levels.
14: Yeah, I mean, you continue to see the world is changing regarding drugs, whether it be fentanyl, carfentanil, xylazine. Everything is moving so fast. We have people that are taking drugs that don't even know what they're taking. The mixtures are out there once again. You know, cocaine is back in the picture. Marijuana. You know, I was a big opponent of the legalization of marijuana. Mm-hmm. But now the only marijuana you can really trust is the marijuana you get at these distilleries, because most of the marijuana out there is tainted with things. So, I mean, I'm still an opponent of using it and obviously driving with and under the influence of it. But there's so much stuff out there that we have to be very careful about, and we have to make sure our kids understand that too.
7: Now, if people have any questions about any of these programs or think they might need some help in that direction, what do they do? How can they contact your office?
14: Well, you can always call us at 508-584-8120. That's 508-584-8120. If you want to know about this or many other programs, we have preventative stuff that we have, PlymouthDA.com. That's PlymouthDA.com.
7: Thank you very much. Again, that's Plymouth County District Attorney Tim Cruz. Thanks so much for joining us today.
14: Thank you.
7: Thank you. We've got traffic and weather right after this.
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6: Now, WATD traffic and weather on the nines.
0: And we are continuing to see a pretty busy ride up the expressway northbound. It's volumes, no incidents, but Braintree to Boston, pretty filled in there from the split up to Southampton Street. It's a 33-minute drive, Braintree up into the city. Route 3 slowing down after Derby Street and hang him up to Braintree. Southbound, we got about a mile. It's one of those busy mornings getting down to the Cape. A lot of people going there this morning, about a mile and a half back up, so be prepared for that. Scenic Highway driving along the canal, you're going to be backed up about a mile and a quarter. Trying to get to the Sagamore, 25 East, about a three-quarter mile back up at the Bourne. 93 remains busy out of Braintree over to Canton. 24 North delays start before Harrison Boulevard. Traffic on the nines every morning. Traffic emergencies when they happen on WATD. Now, South Shore weather.
17: At the Blue Hill Observatory, we continue to lose about 2.5 minutes of daylight per day. Sunrise this morning will be at 6:32, and the sun will set at 6:39 p.m. We're starting off this morning at Blue Hill with temperatures close to 50. A little bit on the cool side, but hey, it is fall after all. All of us from hilltop to seashore again for today will experience a northeasterly breeze that could be fresh at times. We'll find an ample amount of sunshine. High temperatures will be close to 60. Coming up for tonight, look for patchy clouds and starlight. The breeze still out of the northeast. That's going nowhere fast, by the way, for several days to come. Overnight lows will be into the upper 40s. For tomorrow, we'll look for an ample amount of sun again with that northeast wind. High temperature into the low 60s. Some clouds for Thursday night, and then all eyes will be on a storm system offshore and to our south. It may impact all of southern New England, and of course including the South Shore, with some rain and some wind, probably starting later Friday and continuing into the weekend, but we're still assessing the magnitude of that system and its impacts, and we'll keep you posted. Next weather in just 10 minutes for WATD. I'm meteorologist Josh Nichols.
7: 60 degrees outside our South Shore studio, 743. That's local news. I'm Christine James, sending it back to Rob Hakala and Alexis Brickner right here on 95.9 WATD.
0: Oh, yeah, here we go, rolling along, 95.9 FM, WATD, the South Shore's Morning News, everywhere on the Odyssey app, and we got the YouTube feed fired up as well, WATD Radio on YouTube, WATD Radio on YouTube, and Alexis, every week at this time, we check in with our good friend Amy Naples, Executive Director of the Plymouth Area Chamber of Commerce. Amy, good morning.
16: Good morning, Rob and Alexis. How are you?
5: Good morning, Amy. Good. How are you?
16: I'm doing fantastic.
0: Oh, boy. So here we are. Happy, what, do we have to say happy fall, right?
16: Is happy fall.
5: No, no, yes. I don't want to say.
16: Yesterday was the first day, right?
0: Yeah. Well, no. It came at like 8:04 last night, so today is the first full day of fall.
5: What we did?
0: Wait a minute. That now, Amy and Alexa, my favorite, Amy and Alexa, were you both summer as well?
5: Yes.
16: Yes.
0: Okay. Yeah. No, same. Hands down.
16: I'm in a depression now.
5: Me too. It's cold out.
0: Well,
5: I have my Uggs on. Okay.
16: Yeah. I do like fall, but I just. I do too. Behind it, and I mean, it's only getting colder.
0: No, I know.
16: Getting warmer.
0: No, I know. And meteorologist Josh Nichols, God, I love him, but every day he keeps telling me we keep losing 2 minutes of sun or daylight. So,
16: and that's hard for me. Last night I couldn't believe how dark it was so early.
0: No, I know. Before 7, I know.
16: I know.
0: Thank goodness for daylight
16: saving
0: time.
16: That's why
0: I
16: get a little depressed, but it's okay.
0: Well,
16: summer was lovely.
0: No, summer was great. And, you know, fall does come in number two for me, so I'll put it in there. But you're right. What comes after is that's another story. Okay, yes. So here we are, but we're not going to go there. We have two items this week on the agenda we want to get to. So what's number one, Amy?
16: So I want to talk about Seal the Deal happening tonight. I know I've been talking about it for weeks, but I'm so excited. It is finally here. This is taking place at the Spire, which is in downtown Plymouth. Seal the Deal is an entrepreneurial pitch night where America's Hometown Magazine, the Plymouth Area Chamber, and the Foundation partnered up to create this event to give local entrepreneurs the opportunity to get some investment into their business, those investments can help with marketing, expansion, you name it. So we have selected 5 people who will be pitching this evening at the Spire in front of 5 local investors, and we are super excited. So if you're familiar with Shark Tank, it's very similar to that. It's going to be a really cool event. We do still have tickets available. You can purchase them at the door as well, or you can head on over to the Chamber's website, click the flyer at PlymouthChamber.com, and they will take you over there. But if not, we have plenty of space still available, and it's going to be awesome. We have a reception at 5 p.m., and then from 6 to 8, our entrepreneurs will be pitching.
0: Oh, that's going to be so fun. And I wanted to get there, and I know you invited invited us to come down, and I wanted to be there, and I just can't this evening. But I'm so excited about this thing because it sounds like really it's a unique, fun event that I think is just so important about, you know, with local businesses we've talked about. We get so many great entrepreneurs in this area in general, Amy. It's so many fun with all the new ideas. And then, you know, whatever it is, you know, when you have different people opening up businesses, you know, whether it be a store or coming up with a service, you know, even when you started doing the kids down at the Waterfront Festival and having them set up and doing their businesses. I mean, it's just so fun to see entrepreneurs. I don't know. I get excited. I do like Shark Tank, by the way, as well. I like that for a while.
5: Yeah. Well, the whole concept, I think, is great. Like Rob was just saying, leading the way and helping the young entrepreneurs know that they have support and that they can, you know, open their own business and they will succeed in the whole thing. It's just, it's like very encouraging. And I think we need a lot more of that. I think some people might be discouraged in trying to launch their own thing.
0: Sure.
5: So knowing that people behind them.
16: A huge
5: 100%.
16: Commitment.
5: Yes.
16: Yes. We were just talking about this the other night, Alexis.
5: Yes, we were. Yeah.
16: Being a business owner is so hard.
5: Right. It's not
16: are resources available.
5: Yep. 24/7 thing. It's not a 9-to-5. You're always, the phone's always on. It's always ringing. You're always having to respond. And But again, it's like, for me, I wouldn't have it any other way. So yeah. I want it. No. I mean, you have to set the boundaries, right? But I don't want to work for the man. I don't want to do a 9-to-5. I want to call my own shots, work with who I want, work when I want, take the vacations when I want to.
0: Yeah.
5: You know what I mean? It's great.
0: No, you made it work, and you figured it out along the way as well on when you do have to say no and to make those boundaries, because I'm sure you learned.
5: Sure did.
0: You know, and that's part of the deal.
16: It's part of the learning process, right?
0: So seal the deal.
16: Alexis is a successful business owner. She has learned all those challenges.
0: Yep. Now, so Amy, if somebody is listening right now and maybe they missed it, is talking about seal the deal and you want to go down, I mean, people can watch it happen, right? So how does that work?
16: They can come on, show up at the Spire. Like I said, we have a networking reception from 5 to 6, so you can come in anytime before 6 p.m. We'll start the pitches promptly at 6.
0: All right. Sounds good. And how many people? 5, you said?
16: We have 5 entrepreneurs and 5 local investors.
0: Ooh, nice. Okay. All right. Good stuff. All right.
16: So it's sure to be a really cool event. We hope that this is our first annual, so we hope to continue it next year.
0: Yeah, I think it's going to be a great thing. So, yeah, that'll be fun. Okay. And then we did have one other item we wanted to get out, right?
16: Yes. So tomorrow evening is our monthly business after hours, which is going to be held at Northeastern Savings Bank. And that is located at 3 Commerce Way. And that event takes place from 5 to 7 p.m. All are welcome to join. You do not have to register. But if you're looking for more information, you can head on over to PlymouthChamber.com. It's a very casual event, so you can pop in anytime between the hours of 5 and 7 p.m. for some great networking, connect with like-minded individuals. There's a bar, some great snacks, and an opportunity to learn more about the bank. Certainly, our board and ambassadors are always there, so if you've never been to one of our events, not to worry. We have, of course, our chamber team, as well as an amazing group of ambassadors who will walk around the room, Alexis being one of those amazing ambassadors, and kind of help introduce you to fellow members.
0: That's a good thing, right?
5: You know, that is, out, yes, absolutely. The events, I'm telling you, I've gone to so many, being an ambassador for many, many years, and they are very welcoming. You don't walk in, you feel like, oh my God, I don't know anyone here. I don't want to be here and want to walk out.
0: Yeah.
5: That's not how it is. You walk in, everyone is super friendly. They come right up to you. They're very encouraging and make you feel very, you know, welcome and want you to be there. So.
0: Mm-hmm. Otherwise,
16: we want that welcoming environment, and I think that our ambassadors do an incredible job at
0: How many times can I go?

0: up and get cheese and crackers. I need to talk to someone I know, but I'm just going to pretend.
1: I know.
0: Listen, you know, I've been there.
1: Meeting I'm just someone.
0: Oh, yeah. Just have some cheese and crackers. I'm going to pretend I'm doing stuff. Okay, I've been there. It's so much better when you have somebody with you or you know someone. So you guys make it easy, which
2: yes.
0: is great. So.
2: If you need to get cheese and crackers, Rob, let me know. I'll walk with you to the table. Okay.
0: Oh, man.
2: We'll load up our plates together.
0: Okay. No, I appreciate that. I feel much better now. All right. So Plymouth Area Chamber of Commerce, PlymouthChamber.com. Stay connected. Good stuff, Amy Naples. Thank you.
1: Thank you both so much. I hope you have a wonderful day.
2: Yes,
1: I'll
2: Amy.
1: See you soon.
2: Sounds good.
0: Amy Naples.
1: Thank you so much.
0: 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All right, let's get back out to the roads and see what's going on. And Route 3 on the northbound side, we are seeing delays starting around Derby Street and then some pockets at Derby and then again Route 18 up into Braintree. Southbound is slow about a mile and a half at the Sagamore. 25 East is slow about a mile at the Bourne. Northbound expressway is heavy, Braintree up to Andrews Square. Taking a look at 93, southbound jammed, Braintree over to Canton. That's slow up onto 128. We've got a breakdown on the left shoulder, 128 North near East Street in Westwood, and 93 North is slow, Route 24 to the expressway. South Shore weather, let's get the details now from our meteorologist, Josh Nichols. 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
3: This first morning of fall, definitely on the cool side, especially north and west of 128 and 495, where temperatures in some spots are into the mid-40s. But we are closer to 60, actually, at some of our coastal extremities, owing to the water temperature of Massachusetts Bay. We should see an ample amount of sunshine from hilltop to seashore today. The breeze again coming in out of the northeast. Get used to that. That's not going anywhere anytime soon. High temperatures will be into the low 60s. For tonight, just a few clouds, still with that northeast breeze. Overnight lows will be into the upper 40s. Sun will give way to some clouds for tomorrow. The high temperature close to 60. Clouds will be on the increase for Friday. We'll be keeping an eye on a storm system offshore and to our south that may impact all of southern New England with at least some rain and some wind, probably starting later Friday and continuing into the weekend. We are still working out the specifics on the track and the impact of that system, but we'll keep you posted. Next weather in just 10 minutes. For WATD, I'm meteorologist Josh Nichols.
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0: 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All right, so was a loss for the Red Sox. They have lost three in a row now. They lose to the Guardians at Fenway last night, 3-2, as the Red Sox have had a little bit of a tough stretch here, and so they're going to try to turn things around tonight. Sonny Gray is going to be on the mound. Sox and Guardians first pitch at 7:10. Preseason hockey, a game last night held at the Garden. The Bruins beating the Flyers 5-1. The Flyers host the Bruins tomorrow night in preseason hockey tomorrow night at 7. That's your update on sports.
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4: 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It's a text line. And Alexis, we were talking about reunions. I was so excited to go to my 30th high school reunion a few years ago. My sister just went to hers, I think, over the weekend. I'm trying to call her, but she's a teacher, so she probably can't answer the phone. But Alexis, did you haven't gone yet, or you?
5: No, like I said, they had the 10-year, not the 10-year, the 15-year.
4: The next one, though, you got to go.
5: All
4: right. What about, did you say the text line? Do we have Dick from Plymouth?
5: Yeah, Dick from Plymouth. Good morning. Big night at Plymouth South. Oh, my God, I'm reading his other one.
4: Oh, yeah. Oh, sorry about that. So. What did he say? He said it's not the 30th or the 40th.
5: Yeah, it's his 50th. So Dick from Plymouth, his 50th year in a... Oh, my God. High school reunion from Brockton High School. So class of 1977.
4: Wow.
5: Which is crazy.
4: Oh, so it's 50th. They already got it planned. So
5: yeah.
4: It's next October.
5: Yeah. No, this October.
4: It is.
5: Oh, it's 2027.
4: I know. That's what I saw. I said, oh, it's coming up.
5: I haven't had enough coffee this morning.
4: Okay.
5: I'm sorry,
4: look at that year.
5: Oh, my God.
4: Right there. These guys aren't kidding for the 50th. They got this thing planned like a year and a half.
5: Literally.
4: Out.
5: Yeah. And then he says he has 1,300 plus students in his class. That's insanity.
4: I know. We only had less than 200.
5: And, really?
4: It was really quite intimate. So
5: yeah,
4: which was easier to plan, too. But this sounds like a lot of fun, though.
5: That's a lot. I mean, in my class, I couldn't even tell you how many people are in my class. I have no idea.
4: She may not go to hers, but she's going to Dick's class reunion, right?
5: Dick, if you need a plus one.
4: Yeah. Who knows? All right. Coming up, we have the 8 o'clock news. It is 7:59. Traffic and weather in the 9s. Expressway heavy, Braintree up to Andrews Square. Route 3 is slow. Hingham up to the split. And we do have delays at the Sagamore and Bourne Bridge, about a mile plus at each bridge. South Shore weather for today. We're going to have a mix of sun and clouds. High today up about 62. We're at 60 now at 8.
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7: ABC News, I'm Sherry Preston. A day after addressing the UN General Assembly and warning a big decision is coming on Iran, President Trump welcomes China's president to Washington today. Hackers may have cracked the site of the FBI uses to post jobs, stealing information on thousands of people.
8: That website is where everyone who wants to be an agent has applied since 2017. As of last night, the site was down. The notorious hacking group called Shiny Hunters claims it stole data on almost all FBI agents and everyone who ever applied. It calls the hack payback for an FBI warning in May that exposed the group's methods.
7: ABC's Karen Hua. A new study of data on millions of children finds no link between moms taking Tylenol during pregnancy and disorders, including autism or ADHD. Torrential rain, practically the entire state of New Mexico under a flood watch into tomorrow morning. This is ABC News. The Supreme Court reaffirming the custody rights of a California couple whose surrogate refused their request to terminate the pregnancy. ABC's Jim Ryan with more.
9: When the fetus McKenna West was carrying was diagnosed with a serious heart defect, the California couple who had hired her asked her to terminate the pregnancy. West refused, came to Texas, gave birth, and then asked for custody. But ABC News legal contributor James Sample says the surrogacy contract was clear.
1: California ruled in this matter prior to the baby's birth.
9: Now the U.S. Supreme Court has refused to step into the matter, reaffirming that custody of the baby is not with McKenna West, but with the couple who hired her. Jim Ryan, ABC News.
7: Also in Supreme Court news, a day after an appeals court ruled that Missouri can use newly drawn congressional maps that are friendly to the GOP, opponents have once again asked the Supreme Court to step in. The high court previously left in place a ruling requiring the state's previous map be used for the upcoming midterm elections. Sherry Preston, ABC News.
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12: 61 degrees outside our South Shore studios at 8:02. Meteorologist Josh Nichols says your high today, just a little bit warmer, 62. Going to be breezy but fair out there. 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Injured, call early before it's too late. 617-444-7777. Good morning. I'm Christine James. Now here's what's happening. An announcement from the governor. She's filed legislation to suspend the state gas tax for 2 months.
13: We estimate that this would run about $120 million, and we have that revenue coming in. As I say, and as you know, there was surplus fair share tax revenue. This is not going to disturb at all anything that funds transportation or transportation projects. That funding needs to continue to be there and be in place. But with surtax revenues being what they are, you know, it's why I think this is a responsible thing to do, a necessary thing to do. We can pay for it, and we can absorb that. Also, you know, it's why I filed more than a couple weeks ago, a proposal to get $100 million in that revenue out to cities and towns right now to cover the costs that our school districts are incurring right now. I don't want to see teachers or counselors or anyone laid off.
12: Haley also said they're looking for ways to offset other energy costs.
13: We're looking at additional ways that we can help, particularly with winter coming and home heating oil going up. I know that people are going to need help right now.
12: Gas tax suspension will take effect 7 days after it's signed by legislators.
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12: 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The attorney representing the holdout juror in the Lindsey Clancy murder trial is firing back at defense lawyer Kevin Reddington. Reddington filing a motion to investigate the juror who reportedly was the only juror that was going to convict Clancy. The juror has been identified as Michael Desranville by his attorney, Edward Paltzik. Reddington wants Desranville's juror's questionnaire reviewed and whether he used his cell phone during deliberations. In a statement, Desranville's attorney, Edward Paltzik, called Reddington's motion yesterday Looney Tunes and disgusting and a full frontal attack on the U.S. Constitution. He went on to say that if jurors are to face reprisals for disagreeing with a defense attorney, you can kiss the Sixth Amendment goodbye. Clancy is accused of strangling her three children in her Duxbury home in 2023. Her trial ended in a hung jury on September 4th. Reddington has also filed a motion to have the case dismissed. A hearing is set for next Tuesday, where both motions will be taken up. Plymouth County DA Tim Cruz has not yet said if this case will be retried. Kingston officials revisiting a plan to build a public safety building. Selectman Chair Kim Emberg telling WATD News the town's efforts have failed to get an easement that would have cleared the way to build an addition to fire headquarters for a new police station.
16: Initially, we were considering expanding the fire station and making that a public safety complex. That's what we've been working on for several years now, but it sounds like that's now off the table.
12: And the existing police station has outgrown the needs of the department.
16: The location is tough. It's right in the middle of Main Street. It's a small lot. It's really out of space for what it is. It's really to the point where it's not repairable. It's really we need to replace.
12: Town officials will be looking at other options as well.
16: So we need to start looking for a new location, either looking at the current location or finding another town property or a

0: long into the future. So it's, I think it's a great investment of CPC funds in order to continue to protect our water.
1: The property includes a vacant home here in Marshfield.
0: It's a parcel that includes a house that is no longer occupied, hasn't been occupied in years. And obviously by the town acquiring it, it prevents further use of it from somebody down the road, further development.
1: The town is expected to make an offer soon to purchase that parcel. We'll be back to take a look at traffic and weather together right after this from South Shore Gutter Monkeys.
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5: Now, WATD traffic and weather on the nines.
6: WATD time, 8:09, and we are looking at delays on the expressway northbound. Stuff from Braintree up to Andrews Square. The drive time into the city, 35 minutes. Braintree to Boston, southbound. Once you get out of the O'Neill Tunnel down to Braintree, that is about 14 minutes end-to-end. Looks like we may have perhaps a delay southbound in the area near Columbia Road. Looks like a little busy there. Taking a look at Route 3, I'm getting reports of a crash coming in. Don't have too many details on it, but it's reported to be 3 northbound after 228 in Rockland. That's 3 north after 228 in Rockland. I'm getting reports of a crash, then slowdowns. Route 18 up to Braintree. Southbound is slow, about a mile at the Sagamore, 25 east a mile at the Bourne. 24 north is slow, getting by 104. And then again from Avon up to 93. 93 is jammed from Braintree over to Canton. Traffic on the nines every morning. Traffic emergencies when they happen on WATD. Now, South Shore weather.
7: This first morning of fall, definitely on the cool side, especially north and west of 128 and 495, where temperatures in some spots are into the mid-40s. But we are closer to 60, actually, at some of our coastal extremities, owing to the water temperature of Massachusetts Bay. We should see an ample amount of sunshine from hilltop to seashore today. The breeze again coming in out of the northeast. Get used to that. That's not going anywhere anytime soon. High temperatures will be into the low 60s. For tonight, just a few clouds, still with that northeast breeze. Overnight lows will be into the upper 40s. Sun will give way to some clouds for tomorrow. The high temperature close to 60. Clouds will be on the increase for Friday. We'll be keeping an eye on a storm system offshore and to our south that may impact all of southern New England with at least some rain and some wind, probably starting later Friday and continuing into the weekend. We are still working out the specifics on the track and the impact of that system, but we'll keep you posted. Next weather in just 10 minutes. For WATD, I'm meteorologist Josh Nichols.
1: 61 degrees outside our South Shore Studios, 8:11. That's local news. I'm Christine James, sending it back to Rom Hakala and his special guest host this morning, Alexis Brickner, right here on 95.9 WATD.
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6: Wait a minute. Okay, now that's the Gary Levitt intro. I want just the music, if I can. Okay, well, we'll go with it. Gary Levitt and Friends, the South Shore's Morning News. I'm Rob Hakala. Alexis Brickner is my special guest co-host. And, of course, you can see us up on the YouTube feed, WATD Radio on YouTube, WATD Radio on YouTube. Alexis, you're there, right?
8: I am here.
6: All right. And I was shouting an hour ago. Alexis saw me almost as if somehow I had a condition, and I kept yelling in the air. I kept going, Gary? Gary? Gary? And she's like, "What?" I said, boy, I don't know if I'm going to co-host a show anymore. The guy is, you know, Gary? Who's he talking to? Well, I was shouting into the little unit here that we have to connect with Gary.

0: 11. And so I'm going to say Gary again, but now I know he's there. Gary?
1: Yes, I am here.
2: Oh, thank God. Finally.
0: I know.
2: Rob can stop yelling.
1: Well, I was going to say, since we're playing the Magnificent Seven or Gary Levitt theme song, I want to be Charles Bronson. And I'm thinking, because you're a lot taller than me, Rob, you could either be James. Yeah, you have to be James Coburn, because he was the tallest of the Magnificent Seven, or Hoss Buckwald, one or the other.
0: Yeah.
2: And I don't even know who you're talking about. Is that bad?
0: No. It makes sense. It might be a little bit. It's. I know it's even before my time, but yeah.
2: Oh, okay. I feel better.
1: Not before mine, guys. No.
0: Well, Gary, good morning. By the way, Gary is the host of the Gary Levitt Show, Gary Levitt and Friends, which is on tonight, Wednesday nights, Alexis. 8 to 9, he does a live hour every week, which is so much fun. And he has great guests, and he reaches out to sometimes some people from the Hollywood days or the early TV days. And it's fun, and sometimes it also will be a musician. You never know. It can be a politician, musician.
2: I love that.
0: Yeah, it's fun. It's Gary Levitt and Friends. And so if there's any people you should reach out to, let Gary know, you know, and he'll try to get him on the show. So
2: yeah.
0: it might be fun. You know, maybe he'll have somebody on from one of the TV shows, Gary, when I was growing up. You know, let's get, like, someone from, I don't know, is anyone around from, like, Silver Spoons or The A-Team or Family Ties? That'd be fun.
1: I've been trying to get Ricky Schroeder. Believe it or
0: not. Oh, that would be great. I used to love that.
1: Yes, I have been trying on him. He's become somewhat of a recluse, it seems. But
0: yeah, I don't hear as much. Yeah. A couple of silver spoons. You know, when I watched that show, I don't know about you, but what I wanted. No, did you ever see Silver Spoons?
2: No. That's a TV show?
0: It was from the 1980s. And what I wanted after watching that show, I'm going to tell you that I never got an unfulfilled childhood wish. A train that you could ride in your house, Gary, am I right?
1: That is exactly
0: right. You remember that?
1: Right. Oh, I certainly do. It was great. Hey, Rob, we might have a chance. I'd be remiss if I don't mention this, because Comic-Con, Rhode Island Comic-Con, is coming up in early November. Now, you know I've had Don Mos, Ralph Melf, and Anson Williams,
0: who's
1: Posse Weber, and, of course, Mrs. C, Miriam Ross from Happy Days. And at this particular Comic-Con, Henry Winkler is going to be in the house. So I'm going to see if I can cash in on a favor here. That's what I'm going to see if I can do. To get the Fonz would be really, really cool. It would be Go ahead, do it, Rob. Let me hear you do it. Yours is better than mine, Rob. You did it better.
0: Let me get my comb. If only I had hair. Okay, so... but it's going to be a... he's funny. He's an Emerson grad. That guy is... He's very good. Pretty much everything he does, I really enjoy Henry Winkler. I liked it, too, wasn't it? Didn't he make, like, a cameo, Alexa? You remember this as well? Like, he was, like, a principal in one of the Scream movies.
1: Yes, he was. Boy, you're on top of this, dude.
0: Yeah.
1: He was. Yeah.
0: It was great. I'm like, oh, wow, that's Henry Winkler. Okay. Well, let's get to tonight, Gary. I know we want to do a big preview. 8 to 9 tonight, a big hour of radio. What's coming up?
1: Well, Boston legendary disc jockey, ear personality, Larry Justice, the Halls of Justice, will be with us this evening. Larry's had a stellar career in radio here in New England and all around, and he's going to talk about his career, and who knows, maybe one of these days we'll hear 95.9 WATD, the Halls of Justice, with Larry Justice.
0: I would like
1: to hear that at least once anyway. Maybe just once.
0: No, I was seeing if we can do a special, because I know, now... Larry, you know, has been spending many of his years now in Florida after retiring officially from this area. But this is still where he's known. So, and we can definitely connect with him. And, of course, we remember him, usually on the AM dial for most of his career. But he's done some FM and even owned FM stations. Remember that for down the Cape?
1: I certainly do.
0: Yeah.
1: And he knows his stuff.
0: It was great. It was good to work with him when we had all the sister stations. We had the broadcast empire here, and he was right there when that station went back on the air again. So that was a lot of fun. So he's going to be on tonight?
1: Tonight, and in addition to Larry, we're also going to have Buck Owens' son, Johnny Owens. And Johnny Owens is doing a tribute album to Buck Owens, which is pretty darn cool. And I think... people will remember Buck Owens, of course. He has I Got a Tiger by a Tail, Together Again. The one that I liked the best, I don't know about you, Rob, was Act Naturally. And I think

0: reason I like that one the best is because the Beatles, Ringo Starr, actually covered Act Naturally.
1: Wow.
0: In 1963, wow. Believe it or not.
1: Wow. All right, so that's what, they're both coming up tonight?
0: They're both coming up tonight. That goes from 8 to 9 p.m. And, of course, you're looking at just some really, really good talk from Larry and from Johnny as well. But the music that's going to be intertwined with the conversation is going to be stellar for sure. This is...

0: Wow, that's really cool.
1: I love that
0: Nicely
1: one.
0: Nicely done.
1: Yeah,
0: Nicely
1: no.
0: done.
1: That was great. I'll tell you, when it was fun, when he came back, we could we had some of those jingle packages redone, which was fun for me. I love the old radio jingles, Alexis. That's another great thing they used to have on the radio. They'd sing your name all the time. Oh. It was fun.
0: Rob, one more thing. Yeah. The shameless self-promotion thing. As you know, I'm going for the voice of Logan Airport.
1: Oh, that's right. Did you hear about that? You must have seen Alexis.
2: No, what's going on?
1: Well, they're having this thing, and I don't know. Then someone said read the fine print. I don't even know if you get anything. It's just the honor. But, you know, and I heard, too, the other guy that used to work down there, too, Ben, was applying. So, Gary, yeah, you got a lot of people out there applying to be the voice of Logan Airport. They're looking to have somebody who has a lot of character. So, Gary, would you want to give us some stuff or tell? I mean, are they picking or is it a vote thing?
0: That's a good question. I think it's going to be a combination of both.
1: Yeah.
0: I've been in those contests when it's just audience participation, and I've been in those contests where it's just judges, and then there's been the contest that's a combination of both. So I'm kind of hoping it's a combination of both, to be honest with you. I think that's the fairest way to do it. But I'll tell you what, I'll do mine a little different perspective this morning, if you don't mind, Rob. Is that all right?
1: Yeah, no, you ready? This would be for the voice of Logan Airport, ladies and gentlemen, Gary Levitt.
0: Actually, I'm going to be the voice of WATD Radio. Coming up this morning on WATD, we got a great show for you. And, of course, that's going to be Rob Hackler. Rob likes to park his car in the Harvard Yard, as we know that. And, of course, he's going to go out and he's going to get one of them those lobster sandwiches. What do they call those lobster sandwiches? I don't even know. And then he's going to go into the North End and get a cannoli.
2: Wait.
1: Yeah, I'm going to go to Mike's Pastries.
2: I'm so confused.
1: Why?
2: Okay, so the voice of Logan.
1: Yeah, they're looking for somebody that has...
2: Like the announcements?
1: Yeah, they want a local character. Someone that has a local vibe. Because, I don't know, for the longest time...
2: Like welcoming you to Logan Air. Like, welcome to Logan Airport.
1: Yeah, for a while I thought it was just politicians. Like, I thought they had Menino and Baker, you know, for the long... I mean, it must be Healy and Wu now. I don't know. I haven't flown recently.
2: I mean, I have... Couldn't even tell you. I don't think I even paid attention though.
1: Yeah.
2: Which is not good, I guess.
1: But that's what they're looking for, right, Gary?
0: That's right. And just to let you guys all know that my back is worth my bite.
1: Oh my gosh.
2: That is amazing. You got my vote.
1: There we go. Gary,
0: well,
1: love
0: I'm looking forward to meeting you, and maybe I can take you for some pizza down Bianchi's on Revere Beach.
1: Gary Levitt, he could be the voice of Logan. You never know.
2: That's amazing.
1: Yeah, so we'll see. That's coming up tonight, 8 to 10, right?
0: 8 to 9.
1: Oh, yeah, 8 to 9.
2: Bob,
1: eight to,
2: get it together.
1: I'm sorry.
0: If you want to give me the extra hour, I can get some.
1: 8 to 9 tonight on WATD. The greatest hits, Larry Justice. Yes, okay. All right, so that's coming up tonight on WATD. All right, thanks, Gary.
0: All right, Rob. Guys, have a great morning. You sound terrific. Yeah. I love listening to you.
2: Thanks, Gary. We'll talk to you soon. Have a great day.
0: I'm looking forward to meeting you as well.
2: Yeah.
0: Oh, hey.
2: Pizza.
0: And
2: it's on.
0: I will bring the donuts. I'll bring the donuts.
2: Yes.
1: You know where I like them from up your way. You're all right.
0: I certainly do.
1: All right. Gary Levitt and friends and donuts. Tonight
2: and
1: on
2: pizza.
1: WATD. And pizza. Yeah. 95.9 WATD. All right, back out to the roads we go. WATD traffic and weather. And the ride on Route 3, we did have reports of a possible crash coming in. And yes, definitely looks like it is there now. That's confirmed. Route 3 on the northbound side, we are seeing slowdowns near 228 in Rockland where that crash is. So expect delays coming up out of Hanover, then delays up in Braintree. The expressway is filled in pretty heavy this morning from Braintree up to Southampton Street. Southbound, we've got a crash on the expressway before Columbia Road. It's in the right lane. You're back to South Bay. 93 is heavy out of Braintree, getting over to Canton. 128 is heavy. 95 in Canton, and that's slow up through Needham. 93 north is slow. Route 24 to the expressway. 24 north delays start after Harrison Boulevard. And we also have slowdowns at the Sagamore and Bourne bridges. And now I'm also getting word of a delay. So if we have any of our road reporters out there that can call 781-837-4900, we have that crash reported at 228 in Rockland. Can you let us know what lane that's in? And then also getting word of a delay possibly after Route 14 in Duxbury. I don't know if that's related to the work zone or something else. Let us know about that. Route 3 on the northbound side. All right, let's get the details now on your South Shore weather. And we get the details now for you, and it's sponsored by the Downtown Waterfront District. I do want to let you know that because of the potential for the weather, the Plymouth Seafood Festival is going to be moving. They said, and Alexis, one of the things that they went when they went on the radio, they said, hey, we're going to do this thing rain or shine. Well, they said, as soon as they said that, Mother Nature said, oh, yeah? Rain or shine? Okay.
2: Yeah,
1: how about
2: today.
1: A nor'easter?
2: Yeah.
1: So with the potential for that to keep, you know, obviously they want to have, they were going to do it under the tents, but if it's really windy, you know, it's just going to be a mess. So they're going to move it so everybody can have a good time with the Chowder Fest and the Seafood Festival. It's going to be October 10th will be the new date. And there are going to be details as we get closer to that. So we'll have him back on the show, I'm sure, and talk more about that. But Saturday, October 10th will be the new date for the Plymouth Downtown Waterfront District Plymouth Seafood Festival. For today, let's get the details now on the weather from meteorologist Josh Nichols.
3: This first morning of fall, definitely on the cool side, especially north and west of 128 and 495, where temperatures in some spots are into the mid-40s. But we are closer to 60, actually, at some of our coastal extremities, owing to the water temperature of Massachusetts Bay. We should see an ample amount of sunshine from hilltop to seashore today. The breeze again coming in out of the northeast. Get used to that. That's not going anywhere anytime soon. High temperatures will be into the low 60s. For tonight, just a few clouds, still with that northeast breeze. Overnight lows will be into the upper 40s. Sun will give way to some clouds for tomorrow. The high temperature close to 60. Clouds will be on the increase for Friday. We'll be keeping an eye on a storm system offshore and to our south that may impact all of southern New England with at least some rain and some wind, probably starting later Friday and continuing into the weekend. We are still working out the specifics on the track and the impact of that system, but we'll keep you posted. Next weather in just 10 minutes. For WATD, I'm meteorologist Josh Nichols.
1: Thanks, Josh. And right now, outside our studio in Marshfield, 61 degrees at the weather station, WATD. 8:25, time now for WATD Sports, and our sports report is being sponsored by Cross Insurance this time around. Cross Insurance, when it comes to home, auto, business insurance, they can take care of that. Cross Insurance, they're on Ocean Street in Marshfield. Well, it was a loss for the Red Sox last night. The Sox lose to the Cleveland Guardians 3-2. The Red Sox will tonight be taking on the Guardians at 7:10. Sonny Gray will be on the mound. Preseason hockey, the Bruins, they lost last night. The Bruins won in preseason hockey at the Garden. They beat the Flyers 5-1. Flyers will host the Bruins tomorrow night at 7. And now let's get an update on South Shore sports. And let's check in with Brendan Connolly and get those high school scores for you.
4: That's right, guys. Schools are rushing to get their games in this week. That's because we are looking at a possible nor'easter this upcoming weekend. Have to love New England. Weather just changes on a dime. On that note, we will start with the boys' soccer news. The Hanover Hawks went on to defeat Whitman Hansen, winning a 2-0 contest. Michael Schlumper and Landon Anderson had the goals in that one. Chris Cattell buried the first two goals of his varsity career as Duxbury pulled away for a 10-1 victory over North Quincy. Dylan Baldwin, Nate Camo, and Tommy Pottier each netted a goal and tallied one assist as Pembroke eked out a 3-2 victory over Silver Lake. Norwell staved off a second-half rally by Abington, winning 2-1. Roy Miglior found the back of the net as Braintree defeated Dover Sherbourne 1-0. Holbrook dropped its game with Westport, losing 5-0.

0: On the girls' side, Anna Hergenhan sniped the game's only goal, leading Plymouth North to a 1-0 win over Scituate. Lila Afiero had a pair of goals as Marshfield defeated Plymouth South 3-0. Hanover and Whitman Hansen battled to a scoreless draw. Duxbury shut out North Quincy, rolling 6-0. Molly Dubois netted yet another hat-trick as Rockland cruised to a 4-1 win over Hull. Middleborough silenced Carver, winning a 3-0 shutout. Milton topped Bridgewater Raynham, winning 2-0. And lastly, in volleyball action, Rockland swept Randolph, winning 3-0. Brendan Connolly, WATD Sports.
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4: 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It's up on YouTube. 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We're going to have a couple of special guests joining us after the 8:30 news. It's the Croy Health segment. We do it once a month on WATD. So Croy Health will be coming up right after the 8:30 news. And, of course, the text line is available for you. 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Right, Alexis? 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
4: 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All right, out to the road, State 29, traffic and weather in the nines. Route 3 northbound, we had slowdowns getting by Route 14 in Duxbury. I think there's got to be something there. I think it's going to be more than that work zone. It could be a crash north of Route 14 in Duxbury. To me, it looks really heavy. And then we have delays out of Hanover with another crash, Route 3 north near 228 in Rockland. Northbound expressways filled in Braintree to Southampton Street. Southbound expressway, a crash in the right lane at Columbia Road. And 24 is slowdowns coming up out of Avon as you make your way up towards 93. South Shore weather for today. We'll have a mix of sun and clouds. High today up about 62. We're at 61 now in Marshfield, 8:30.
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6: 61 degrees outside our South Shore studios at 8:30. Meteorologist Josh Nichols calling for a high today of 62. Breezy out there, but fair skies. 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His boys do a good job. Call 1-888-64-TINYS. Good morning. I'm Christine James. Now here's what's happening.
7: President Trump returning to Washington from the U.N. General Assembly in New York, where he made a threatening speech about Iran.
8: Or do I annihilate the Islamic Republic and do it quickly, never giving them a chance to kill and destroy people and countries again?
7: But then following the three-hour meeting that U.S. officials had with the Iranian delegation, Trump's now saying that there is lots of momentum for Iran to make a deal. Trump also

0: met with Ukraine's President Zelensky, his last scheduled meeting with Venezuela's acting president, Delcy Rodriguez. And on the sidelines, the president signed a security deal with the prime ministers of Greenland and Denmark that was announced last week.
1: That's ABC. Governor Maura Healey announcing a new initiative to lower gas prices here in Massachusetts.
2: I'm filing legislation to suspend the Massachusetts gas tax for 2 months. That means we're going to cut gas prices by 24 cents a gallon statewide, just 1 week after the legislature signs my proposal. This will offer some relief to people, for Massachusetts families driving to work and school every day, to our drivers and truckers out on the road, to our Uber Lyft folks. You know, this is what this is going to do, and it's going to affect both gas and diesel.
1: Healey also saying this is part of a broader initiative to cut down on transportation costs for Bay State residents. Meanwhile, a public hearing tonight in Plymouth on the planning board's proposal to put a one-year hold on data centers that may be coming to town.
3: Nationwide, we're hearing concerns about water usage, impact on utility grids, noise. So we really just want to make sure that we're doing what's right for Plymouth. And if we do want to welcome data centers to the community, that we're putting in appropriate safeguards.
1: That's Assistant Town Manager Lauren Lynn. Now, the Plymouth Planning Board Data Center public hearing tonight at 7, and that is at Plymouth Town Hall.
4: It was the summer of 1969, and Toby Gibson was taking the prettiest girl in school, Diane Lane, on their first official date. Toby's dad let him take his prized Ford LTD Country Squire, a beautiful vehicle with wood grain paneling, massive interior space, and a V8 engine, to the Marshfield Drive-In Theater. Toby was pulling out all the stops. Easy Rider was playing on the big screen that night, and Toby and Diane saw most of the movie. Of course, Toby was going to clean all the popcorn that had somehow found its way onto the floor before he returned his dad's car. But when the movie ended, Toby wasn't thinking about that just yet, or about much of anything, really. A love struck Toby's head was still up in the clouds. Amidst first love's fog, Toby forgot to unhook the speaker from the car, pulled away, and came crashing back to earth as that speaker smashed through the driver's side window of his father's country squire. I guess it's true what the song says. Love hurts.
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1: And at 8:34 here on 95.9, news now brought to you by Bellstar Jewelry. 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Well, joining me now live on the South Shore's Morning News, we have special guests. We've got Tyler McAllister. He's a Republican, and he is hoping to be the next congressman from the 9th Congressional District. Thanks so much for joining us in studio today.
6: Well, thank you very much for the invitation. I really appreciate it.
1: Oh, absolutely. And, you know, for people that aren't familiar with you, you have an unusual background. You're not a typical politician. I want you to tell our listeners a little bit about your background.
6: No, I'm not a typical politician. Although I was on the board of selectmen in Mattapoisett for 15 years, I have done a lot of different things, including small businesses. I've been a commercial fisherman since the age of 12. I continue to fish these today. I fished out of Marshfield Harbor for bluefin tuna. I fish out of Sandwich traditionally, but I fish most of the harbors up and down this district. Mm-hmm. But I've also lived in the district my entire life. Growing up on Cape Cod, graduated Barnesville High School in 1986, moved to Mattapoisett in 2001 when I met my wife, and I was traveling doing AT&T deployment as well as working the company I just founded, building cell towers. So it made more sense to live near her work because I was traveling. So I got very early involved in Mattapoisett because great town, and started in the Conservation Commission, then moved up to the Select Board. But also over the last 10 or so years, I've been working down with the Department of Commerce and NOAA and the different fishery science centers on bluefin tuna management issues. And that gives me a lot of familiarity with the international management of species bluefin tuna, as well as the inner workings of Washington, D.C. and Department of Commerce.
1: And you have you do have your undergraduate degree in marine biology and an MBA, so it looks like you've really have, you know, very well educated as well. You're a five-term select board member. That's brave to serve on any one of these town boards. They often say at the end of those terms, it's like you've got to say no to some people, so it's a tough position to be in. You have, I've looked at your platform, things you're looking at, and then you also have some very condensed things here. Energy independence, top of your list here. How can we do that here?
6: Well, first and foremost, we got to start looking at thorium reactor technology. We have the infrastructure to just deliver a lot of electricity to this district. We have Pilgrim, we have Canal Electric, and just outside our borders for the district, we have Somerset. But the gear is there. The switching is there. We can actually put these thorium reactors in very quickly and get them up and running and reduce our cost of energy very quickly. So where the federal government and the state government would need to work together on this is, first, the governor would need to remove the moratorium on any new reactor technology. Mm-hmm. And then within the federal side, that's where I would come into play, would be shortening the time horizon on the permitting through the Nuclear Regulatory Commission. Mm-hmm. So getting that number of years from 10 down to 2 to 3 years, using technology we've used in our submarines and our warships since the 60s, makes a lot of sense because mm-hmm. it's clean, it's very power dense, and we're able to get it installed relatively quickly.
1: What about expanding small businesses? You know, the backbone here, I know in Plymouth County, a lot of small businesses. How would you help small business here?
6: First, we got to stop them from running away. So what are the incentives to keep them here? I'm actually now working with the SBA down in D.C. on the fishing side of it. Mm-hmm. We just opened the Office of Seafood at the USDA. But working with the Office of Advocacy at the SBA, you know, we are investigating ways to support not only the fishing community but shoreside resources. And mm-hmm. given the fact that District 9 has the most shoreline of all the districts in Massachusetts, it makes sense to help those businesses. And that expands into the support services, the rope making, you know, you can mm-hmm. go right down the laundry list. But small business needs some tax breaks for sure, and also incentives to stay here. And that's working with the state government, because mm-hmm. the state's not doing a lot of favors to small business right now.
1: No, a lot of people, too, they hear, well, this guy, you know, this guy's talking about this. He's, you know, obviously knows the issues. But it always comes down to what's in it for me. So for our average listener that's listening, what difference will it make if you get elected?
6: First of all, I'll actually do something. So you know, our current congressman has we call him actually Punxsutawney Bill. He comes out of his hole every 2 years. He sees his shadow. He runs for Congress. He wins. He goes back into his hole for 2 more years. This is what we're referring to him in the campaign. And it's not false. So he made a statement. You know, I've been going around to the towns in the of my district over my time in Congress and introducing myself and making sure that they need what they need what they can get from the government, the federal government specifically. He was sworn in January of 2011. Mm-hmm. I was sworn in May of 2011. I still have not met the man. I served 5 terms, never heard from him, his staff, or anybody from our congressional representatives. And, you know, there's been no benefit to my town. Some towns have benefited, but most people I talk to don't even know who their congressman is.
1: I'm talking with Tyler McAllister. He's a Republican running for the seat in the 9th Congressional District. It's most of the South Shore, all of the Cape, and it expands down into across the, like an archway heading down to some of the other towns. It's so hard to figure, you know, I don't have the list in front of me.
6: It's right
1: in the back. Yeah, there's a lot of towns. It's a big district. Give our listeners 3 takeaways about you, what they should know about you and what's important to your campaign.
6: Well, the important things to my campaign are, number one, I've lived here my entire life. So I actually have an understanding of the district, the Cape, the South Shore now, South Coast. But also, I got involved with this 15 months ago. And I got to tell you, it's been an eye-opening experience. This district is different between Plymouth, the Cape, New Bedford. You have the concerns, though most of them fall on affordability, mm-hmm. there are other concerns that people have addressed with me, and we've talked about at length. So understanding what's going on in the district is a lot more than understanding what's going in your hometown. Mm-hmm. It's actually going to the districts and towns within the district and actually having those conversations. But for me, you know, I look at it this way. I grew up, I'm trying to kind of resurrect District 9. Mm-hmm. It is an opportunity to really grow, to really prosper. Between the federal government and the work I've been doing since last August mm-hmm. down in D.C. and up through today, there's such huge opportunity, huge upside to get things really rocking and rolling.
1: Mm-hmm. If people want to find out more about you, Tyler McAllister, and your campaign, Facebook page, website, what's the best way to find out more about who you are, what you stand for?
6: I would send everybody to the website because everything else is there. It's McAllisterforCongress.com. I'll

0: Spell it MACALLISTER, the number 4, congress.com. We have several events coming up, New Bedford, Middleborough, a golf outing, but also you can learn more about the campaign. You can sign up for a yard sign. We blew through our first 500 in about 2 weeks. Our next 500 show up today. I've already ordered another 250. So people are really interested in getting involved, and there's a lot of energy behind the campaign. You volunteer, you know, the phone number on there works. You can call, and I will call you back. I've been doing it for the last 15 months, and yes, if I don't call you back the same day, I try to get back to you within 72 hours.
1: That's great. We've been speaking with Tyler McAllister. He's running for Congress. He's a Republican, the 9th Congressional District. We're going to put this interview up online again and hope we have you back here again before the end of your campaign.
0: Well, I very much appreciate it.
1: That'd be terrific. We'll be back with traffic and weather right after this.
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3: Now, WATD traffic and weather on the nines.
4: And let's get to the ride on Route 3 northbound, dealing with a couple of trouble spots. Route 3 on the northbound side, we've got a work crew going on. This is just after Route 14 in Duxbury. The roadway was being temporarily reduced to one lane with that work going on there, we're told. That's what's causing that big delay back to Route 3A in Duxbury on Route 3 northbound. So a mess there. And then we've got crash clearing Route 3 northbound near 228 in Rockland. Expect delays out of Hanover. The expressway heavy Braintree up to Columbia Road. Still dealing with some delays down at the Sagamore and Bourne. Looks a little heavier right now at the Bourne. 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Injured? Call early before it's too late. 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Call early before it's too late. 617-444-7777. 617-444-7777. Traffic in the nines every morning. Traffic emergencies when they happen on WATD. Now, South Shore weather.
5: At the Blue Hill Observatory, we continue to lose about 2.5 minutes of daylight per day. Sunrise this morning will be at 6:32, and the sun will set at 6:39 p.m. We're starting off this morning at Blue Hill with temperatures close to 50. A little bit on the cool side, but hey, it is fall after all. All of us from hilltop to seashore again for today will experience a northeasterly breeze that could be fresh at times. We'll find an ample amount of sunshine. High temperatures will be close to 60. Coming up for tonight, look for patchy clouds and starlight. The breeze still out of the northeast. That's going nowhere fast, by the way, for several days to come. Overnight lows will be into the upper 40s. For tomorrow, we'll look for an ample amount of sun again with that northeast wind. The high temperature into the low 60s. Some clouds for Thursday night. And then all eyes will be on a storm system offshore and to our south that may impact all of southern New England, and of course including the South Shore, with some rain and some wind, probably starting later Friday and continuing into the weekend, but we're still assessing the magnitude of that system and its impacts, and we'll keep you posted. Next weather in just 10 minutes for WATD. I'm meteorologist Josh Nichols.
1: 60 degrees outside our South Shore studios, 845. That's local news. I'm Christine James, sending it back to Rob Hakala right here on 95.9 WATD.
4: The South Shore's Morning News rolls on. Great to have you here, Rob. Our special guest co-host, Alexis Brickner, is here. Alexis, good morning to you.
6: Good morning, Rob.
4: All right, and we also have, and if you're watching on YouTube, WATD Radio on YouTube, hello, YouTube land, you'll see I have two other special guests in studio this morning. 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Liz McKean, good morning to you, Liz.
6: Good morning. Thanks for having us.
4: Yeah, great to have you. And also right next to you is Amanda Pedretti. Amanda is a Croy Health nurse who works directly with patients and families. She's also certified as an end-of-life doula, EOLD. Amanda, thank you for coming in.
7: Good morning. Thanks for having us.
4: All right. So tell me a little bit, and I'm not sure who wants to start here first, but I know that maybe you can talk about your roles and sort of what you do and how you support patients and how you do so from two different angles at once, because I know you work in tandem, and you're kind of explain that. So Liz or Amanda, who wants to start to kind of say what each of you does? And then, Liz, do you want to go first? And then,
6: Sure.
4: Yeah.
6: So I'm the senior nurse practitioner for the hospice team. We have a census that ranges from anywhere from 235 to 275 patients. And what I do is I work collaboratively with the nurses to help to manage the patient's symptoms, basically overseeing their plan of care. And so that involves, you know, daily contact with the nurses who are out in the homes visiting people, and they call me or we do, you know, Zoom meetings or things like that, and connect and talk about patient symptoms, where they're at, the struggles, and find ways to help to alleviate any suffering any way that we can.
4: Wow. So is that how it works, Amanda? Now you don't have a regular schedule, right?
7: Correct.
4: So
7: my schedule, I'm a support nurse for the hospice team.
4: Okay.
7: And so my schedule in particular is on the weekends. So I work Fridays and Saturdays, and my job is seeing patients from their initial contact of hospice, getting introduced to hospice, what the benefit is, talk about what that plan of care may look like. I may do a routine visit, a symptom management visit, or a pronouncement visit when somebody has passed away. So, my role is a little bit different because I don't always have the opportunity to know these patients for long. So I'm going in and assessing, you know, the medical situation of what's presented in front of us, and working closely with Liz to figure out, and our other providers as well, you know, figuring out what we can do to alleviate any symptoms they have, whether it be pain, anxiety, shortness of breath, any discomforts they might find throughout end of life.
4: Okay. And, yeah, explain, I guess, what an end of life doula, because it says EOLD. What exactly is that? I mean, I'm sure people have heard about it, but, you know, most of us probably don't know exactly what that is or what you do.
6: So an end of life doula is sort of like a thread that can weave all of the disciplines together. And they approach the person more holistically. You know, as a hospice provider, my focus is on the physical symptoms, caring for the body. And the end-of-life doula has the capacity to look at things more holistically, as I said. And in doing that, really addressing the whole person and also the family system to some extent. Mm-hmm. And it's really about being able to have the space and the time to have thoughtful conversations with the person about, things like life review and being thoughtful about how they would like to die, like from anywhere from how they want their room to be, any sense, who would like to be there, planning for burial. It's really a pretty broad spectrum of things that it encompasses.
7: I think a lot of folks, when they hear of a doula, because people say, oh, you're a doula, there's birth doulas and there are end-of-life doulas. And
4: I've heard it before, right? Just like many things, there's the beginning and end.
7: Correct. And I think both Liz and I were talking when we were kind of preparing for this, that death is sacred. And a lot of people are fearful of death. And so our role, obviously, from a medical standpoint, first and foremost, but then there's a piece of this that is not medical that mm-hmm. you can't really explain. Everyone's beliefs are going to be different, but you're able to kind of pause and take a step back and look yeah. at the patient and family as a whole.
4: Yeah.
7: And really that their end of life is an accumulation of their entire life.
4: Yeah.
7: And so sometimes how a person dies is exactly how they've lived. And so okay. if they've, yeah. you know, had a bit of a wild life, their end of life may not be as peaceful as some may want because death is not like you see in the movies. People see that yeah. all of a sudden they take a gasping breath and they die.
6: Yeah, it's yeah. one of the biggest myths.
7: Yeah, it's actually, not always yeah. like that.
4: What's the last thing they said? You know,
7: yeah, that there's going to be this huge moment and then it's gone.
4: Because
7: yeah.
4: you have seen so much, right, in what you've done. You've had those conversations mm-hmm. with people. What are some of the things that, you know, if anyone's listening, some things that you could kind of talk to that you get the questions most about, or for anyone, you know, that we would want to know.
7: Yeah.
4: What could you tell us? Because eventually we're going to have to prepare for this.
7: I think a lot of it when I'm working with patients and families, it's yeah. the anticipation of what comes next. And there's okay. almost a fear behind it. And so it's really normalizing that your loved one, it's okay that they're sleeping more. Their fears are that they're going to die of starvation, where that hunger mechanism and that thirst mechanism kind of shuts off and their body okay. starts to prepare for death.
4: Yeah.
7: And that...
4: So there are things that the body does do then.
7: Correct.
4: Yeah. Part of the process. Okay.
7: Yep.
6: Yeah, there's very classic things that the body does yeah. Through the dying process.
4: And you can help some people. You tell them what to prepare and what to expect. You know, this is going to happen, or don't mm-hmm. be, you know, this is part of the process.
7: Right.
4: You know,
7: yeah.
4: not that can make it, you know, I understand it won't be any easier sometimes for people, but it may help a bit because... It's good to have someone to talk to you, I think.
7: Mm-hmm. Absolutely. And I would say majority of our visits and our time is spent with communicating with the patient and family.
4: Yeah.
7: Because that families are taking on a lot of this by themselves and that we are a sense of support. And so by preparing them for what they may see or what they might experience to normalize what is so abnormal to so many other people in healthcare, it just makes things a tiny bit easier for them to say, okay, I know when I see this that that's normal and it's okay to be a little bit fearful, but we know that this is expected.
4: Yeah. And you talk about as well that... treating the whole person, not just the body. So is that part of what you were talking about, that it's more than, you know, just a medical thing? It's more of being that it's a sacred transition?
6: Yeah, and it's also addressing people's emotional and spiritual needs. As Amanda was saying, people die the way that they lived, and so... If people are living with a lot of unprocessed emotions or even spiritual uncertainty, that can affect their experience of dying. Particularly, it can be very fearful. So something that an end-of-life doula can help with is to address and kind of go through certain processes with mm-hmm. people to look at those aspects of their life mm-hmm. to help them work through it and to get to a place where they can have a gentler entry.
4: Mm-hmm. We've been talking this morning with Liz McKean. Liz is a senior nurse practitioner at Croy Health, the health and hospice team certified end-of-life doula, and Amanda Pedretti is a Croy Health nurse who works directly with patients and families. 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Great nonprofit. And of course, Liz and Amanda are part of a great team of many, many, many, many people that help people in many ways. And I want to thank you, first of all, what you both do every day. So I appreciate that. And as I said before, when you came in here as well, this is kind of an education for a lot of us, things that we need to talk about, things that we need to know about. Sometimes we don't want to, but it's important, and it does make it easier. So thank you both for coming in.
6: Thank you.
4: All right, and find out more, CROI, CroyHealth.org. All right, let's get to the traffic and weather. We do want to let you know, Route 3 northbound, we did have the work crew near Duxbury. Traffic was heavy getting by Route 14 from that earlier work. Then the crash in Rockland is clear. The expressway is jammed, Braintree to Columbia Road. South Shore weather for today, we'll have a blend of sun and clouds, breezy but fair skies, 62. 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
4: WATD Sports, quickly, we do want to let you know that the Red Sox lost last night. They lost to the Guardians 3-2 tonight. Sox and Guardians at 7:10. Sonny Gray will be on the mound. Bruins beat the Flyers last night in preseason hockey 5-1. All right, it's 8:59. Back out to the roads we go, and then we're going to go into our fifth and final hour, and we're going to have Francesca in and you on the text line as well. So keep those texts coming at 781-837-4900, sponsored by Auto Shine Auto Body in Abington and Braintree. Text into the studio, 781-837-4900. Alexis will be with us for another hour, and we'll have Francesca as well. 8:59, traffic and weather in the 9s. Expressway northbound is jammed to Braintree up towards Andrews Square. Route 3, we had that work near Route 14 in Duxbury, and then the crash in Rockland. Both of those issues have kind of cleared up, so it's made for a better ride on Route 3. 24, we've got a crash in the breakdown lane. 24 before 104 in Bridgewater. You're back to 495. South Shore weather for today. A blend of sun and clouds, breezy fair, 62 tonight, few clouds, low 54.
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14: ABC News, I'm Sherry Preston. President Trump welcomes China's President Xi Jinping to Washington later today for a state visit. And ABC's Britt Clement in China says AI is hanging over their meeting.
15: President Trump has made it very clear that he sees AI as a race the U.S. has to win. And he's resisted regulation. We know that Beijing has called Western safety warnings fear-mongering as well. We heard from Senator Bernie Sanders earlier this week on social media saying for the sake of all of humanity, Trump and Xi must negotiate a treaty around AI before it's too late.
14: This comes after President Trump told the UN that he has a big decision to make on Iran, whether to make a deal or, in his words, to annihilate the Islamic Republic. Iran's president addresses the United Nations in a few hours. Gas Buddy says the average for a gallon of gas is now $4.48 nationwide. Sources tell ABC the FBI is looking into claims by a hacking group that it stole data on thousands of FBI agents. This is ABC News. The popular social media influencer known as Clavicular has been tied to the online looks-maxing fad, is now charged in Massachusetts with raping a 17-year-old, according to a criminal complaint.
16: This all stems from a case back in 2025 of May where the victim, who basically alleged that Braden Peters, who goes by Clavicular, injected her with Aqualix, this fat-dissolving substance that is not approved by the FDA, and it was during a live stream in 2025 without the victim's consent. So the lawsuit also accuses Peters of non-consensual sexual encounters with the victim at his parents' home in Cape Cod. while she was a minor at the time and was actually intoxicated.
14: ABC's Ashant Singh, clavicular, real name Braden Peters, responding by saying, "This happens to all successful young men. People always come after your money." If you went to the St. Louis Cardinals game, September 12th, the health department there says somebody in Section 141 in St. Louis, this Busch Stadium, has been diagnosed with the measles. Sherry Preston, ABC News.
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1: 60 degrees outside our South Shore studios at 9:02. Meteorologist Josh Nichols calling for a high today of 62 degrees. 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Good morning. I'm Christine James. Now, here's what's happening. Governor Moore Healey announcing that she's filed legislation to suspend the state gas tax for 2 months.
17: We estimate that this would run about $120 million, and we have that revenue coming in. As I say, and as you know, there was surplus fair share tax revenue. This is not going to disturb at all anything that funds transportation or transportation projects. That funding needs to continue to be there and be in place. But with surtax revenues being what they are, you know, it's why I think this is a responsible thing to do, a necessary thing to do. We can pay for it, and we can absorb that. Also, you know, it's why I filed more than a couple weeks ago, a proposal to get $100 million in that revenue out to cities and towns right now to cover the costs that our school districts are incurring right now. I don't want to see teachers or counselors or anyone laid off.
1: And the gas tax suspension will take effect 7 days after it's signed by legislators. More news after this.
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1: 905 on 95.9 News, now brought to you by Cape Cod Community College, dedicated to providing exceptional education programs and services that cater to your unique requirements. Well, the attorney representing the holdout juror in the Lindsey Clancy murder case firing back at defense lawyer Kevin Reddington. Reddington filing a motion to investigate the juror, who reportedly was the only juror that was going to convict Clancy. The juror has been identified as Michael Desranville by his attorney, Edward Paltzik. Reddington wants to Ronville's jurors questionnaire reviewed and whether he used his cell phone during deliberations. In a statement, Desranville's attorney, Edward Paltzik, called Reddington's motion Tuesday Looney Tunes and disgusting and a full frontal attack on the U.S. Constitution. He went on to say that if jurors are to face reprisals for disagreeing with a defense attorney, you can kiss the Sixth Amendment goodbye. Clancy accused of strangling her three children in her Duxbury home in 2023, her trial ending in a hung jury on September 4th. Reddington's also filed a motion to have the case dismissed, a hearing set for next Tuesday when both motions will be taken up. And in Kingston, officials revisiting a plan to build a public safety building. Selectman Chair Kim Emberg telling WATD News the town's efforts have failed to get an easement that would have cleared the way to build an addition to fire headquarters for a new police station.
19: Initially, we were considering expanding the fire station and making that a public safety complex. That's what we've been working on for several years now, but it sounds like that's now off the table.
1: The existing police station has outgrown the needs of the department.
19: The location is tough. It's right in the middle of Main Street. It's a small lot. It's really out of space for what it is. It's really to the point where it's not repairable. It's really we need to replace.
1: And town officials will be checking out some other options.
19: So we need to start looking for a new location, either looking at the current location or finding another town property or an affordable, feasible location.
1: And the Kingston Public Safety Working Group reviewing options to expand that central fire station that would include a new police station. And in Marshfield, the Select Board recently approving to use conservation preservation funds to purchase property at 235 Main Street to protect a town water well.
11: That one's an offer that we're making, and it sits right next to some public waterway. And by acquiring it, it allows us to be able to continue to protect that well site long into the future. So.

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2: 9:09, it is your Wednesday drive, and we are looking at some tough spots out there this morning. The expressway northbound remains jammed from the Braintree split. It seems especially heavy up towards Morrissey Boulevard and then continuing up towards Andrews Square. We've got, about a 37-minute drive time, 37 minutes from Braintree to Boston. Route 3, looks like any earlier issues we had up through Duxbury and Rockland, that's all cleared out. Just some pockets up in Braintree. Southbound is slow at the Sagamore. 25 East is slow at the Bourne. And it looks like it's busy getting up and over the bridge onto Route 6 Eastbound. There's a work crew, 6 East, beyond the Sagamore Bridge in Sandwich. So that's making for a slow ride if you're going on Cape. 24 North, the crash near 104 in Bridgewater has cleared. 93 is heavy out of Braintree over to Canton. Traffic on the nines every morning. Traffic emergencies when they happen on WATD. Now the updated South Shore weather.
3: Fall arrived last evening at 8.05 p.m., and we certainly have all the fall feels going for us here across Greater Boston Metro South and the South Shore this morning. Starting out with temperatures on average near 50, a little bit cooler north and west of 128 and out towards 495, and a little bit milder close to the coast because the Massachusetts water temperature, the bay temperature, that is close to 60. So we should see an ample amount of sun here for the day, the high into the low 60s. For tonight, look for just a few clouds. Overnight lows will be into the upper 40s. Sun will give away some cloudiness on Thursday. High temperatures will be into the low 60s, and then all eyes will turn to a storm system developing offshore into our south that may impact all of southern New England, and of course including the South Shore, for Friday and into the weekend, with at least some bands of rain and possibly some strong winds. We'll keep you posted. For WATD, I'm meteorologist Josh Nichols.
4: 61 degrees outside our South Shore studios, 910. That's local news. I'm Christine James, sending it back to Ram Hakala. And yes, I believe the love goddess is in the other studio right here on 95.9 WATD.

0: Got It, Christine. Here we go. It is the fifth and final hour of the South Shore's Morning News. Rob Hackler with the morning team. Christine in her newsroom. Alexis Brickner is here. And you on the text line, 781-837-4900. I'm not ignoring you. You can text in, 781-837-4900. Got the YouTube feed fired up. Hello, YouTube land and all you crazy YouTube people. Thanks for watching. Like and subscribe there. YouTube, WATD Radio. 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We got her, Francesca Luca, answering another question. 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All right, here she is. Francesca Luca.
1: Oh, big, deep breath. 2-hour drive. Woohoo! I couldn't even drop off the dog at doggy daycare.
0: No.
1: So he's under the desk. He's. I think he's afraid.
0: What's the dog's name again?
1: Charlie.
0: Charlie. Hello, Charlie.
1: He's hiding.
0: Hello, Charlie.
1: Because I started swearing in the car, like, what's going on here? So many accidents this morning. It was crazy.
0: No, I do know, yeah.
1: Oh, I know, because I could hear you giving the reports, and I was going, oh, my God.
0: I know.
1: And then when it finally picked up, there was a Stady right beside me, and I just didn't dare go over the speed limit.
0: It sounded like anything that could go wrong did go wrong today.
1: And I realized that.
0: No, when it adds up, it doesn't make for a great thing, so, yeah.
1: That's okay.
0: Bring back the Wednesday wine just for today.
1: Yeah, exactly.
0: This is Love Bites. And by the way, you'll be able to comment as well. We'll tell you how to

0: send your questions in. These are the relationship questions that we get every week that Francesca goes through. This is a pretty lengthy question this week, Francesca, okay. Or at least a pretty big email I saw when I got this.
1: What is it?
0: I saw when Francesca forwarded this, I thought this was some missive or something from Francesca, some kind of manifesto that she was sending me. But no, this is a long, because no, some of the emails you send are pretty short, right? They kind of get right to it. But let's get into this, and, okay. And then we want people to chime in as well. So let's see. Okay. Anne-Marie, okay. Dear Francesca, my boyfriend and I just moved in together. Okay. Taking it up to that level. He is Mr. Fix-It, and I don't mean in a, handyman kind of way. Whenever anyone has a problem, he takes on attempting to fix it. Oh, okay. Whether it be two kids fighting in the neighborhood, like kids sometimes do, to more serious problems, he seems to feel it's his duty to help with everything. Let me explain. One day, we were having a very serious conversation and decided to take a walk. And when he saw our neighbor, he wanted to let him know that if he ever needed anything to please call, and he would take care of it. Well, the next thing you know, we're watching the football game, and our neighbors brought an end-of-season patio set, and because Joe is a pickup truck, our neighbor called him from the store and asked if he could pick up the furniture. I don't mean to sound like I'm not neighborly, because I am, but I also don't want to feel like my partner will stop everything to help someone out when we're in the middle of something. It may sound petty to you, Francesca, but I'm getting mighty annoyed at his dismissal with us to, quote, help someone else out. Does that make sense? One last thing. One of the neighbors invited us to dinner last weekend. We had already made plans to go to dinner, just the two of us, and he accepted. I am feeling uncomfortable with this, and I never saw this side of him before we moved in. All right, so this is something she's noticing now that they're
1: right
0: in that stage. So, you know, probably right. He has been helping, I assume, all along, but now it's becoming... It's interfering, you know, in their daily life. So,
1: right.
0: What do you think, Francesca?
1: Well, first of all, there is obviously a big difference between dating someone and living with them. Before you moved in, his habits were probably maybe charming or at least manageable. Mm-hmm. So I'll give you the diplomatic answer first. He's not a bad guy, obviously, right, for wanting to help people. Some people are, you know, they're just wired that way. They feel such a need to help. I know I've actually been there, but, you know, and it's human. We want to be accepted, right? And being kind to our neighbors, though, doesn't give him a free pass to treat your plans and conversations with disregard. And I don't think it's intentional. And, you know, he could be the opposite. He could be a real jerk, not caring about anybody but himself. So, so you know, those are, you know, my thoughts. I will say also, though, that he obviously clearly is a people pleaser, and we have one in the studio that I'm aware of.
0: What
1: Rob,
0: can I help you with?
1: We know who that guy is, right?
0: Yep.
1: I'll take care of it. Let me think about that one. Yep. And those habits, I will say, she didn't say her name, listener.
0: Oh, Anne-Marie.
1: Oh, okay. They're not easy to break. I'm going to tell you that. Because, again, that person, you know, has a strong need to be loved and to be accepted. I mean, that's not the only reason. They just, you know, might be a super kind person. But, you know, here are some classic ones that I think you might want to explore. And then that way you can kind of decide, is this who I'm with or am I taking it too far? He says yes automatically, right, to everything, even when it interrupts plans or personal time. He feels responsible for other people's problems or, worse, their emotions. Like, he absorbs them. Maybe he's an empath. Mm-hmm. And he has difficulty saying no, right, without guilt or over-explaining. And I always say no is a complete sentence, but for people like that, that's not the case. I could go on and on, but I think you sort of get the drift. And, you know, there's obviously a way to deal with it, and it's to be kind, and I appreciate what you do, and that's one of the things that I fell in love with. You know the drill. But at the same time, if we've got a plan, you know, please don't break the plan or change the plan to accommodate someone else. At the very least, check in with me. And the patio thing,
0: He's got a truck.
1: Well, that's nice.

0: But, you know, that first of all, I think that's very bold of the neighbor, but...
1: Well, he offered, though, right?
0: But he, well, we don't know if that was the neighbor that he had offered to, you know, if you ever need anything. If it were, yeah, you know.
2: Joe, I know you have a pickup truck. Could you help me with my patio furniture? Of course, it is good to know people that have trucks. And, you know, listen, before I had a vehicle, I don't have a pickup truck, but, you know, before I had something, I didn't even, you know, when I need to get my lawnmower serviced or something.
0: Yeah.
2: I used to have to call on people, you know.
0: Yeah, I mean, yeah. And I mean, you know, sometimes I'll have to call on my neighbor for something. You know, I mean, these things do happen, and you want to be neighborly on both ends. You want to be neighborly, and you want neighbors to be neighborly to you. And you don't want to do away with that. But this sounds a little bit deeper. And, you know, I think that you need to give him... You know, examples of specific examples of why it's bothersome. First of all, they're having a serious conversation. I think that was the first thing that she said. They were taking a walk. Okay, so they're taking a walk in a serious conversation, and all of a sudden, the neighbor doesn't even, you know, reach out to him. He just walks over to the neighbor and says, "Hey, if you ever need anything, let me know." That really, I don't know. Maybe he has trouble with intimacy. We could go on and on.
2: Well,
0: right?
2: Yeah, and the other thing, I guess, because this has been kind of brought up as a separate issue, but in this case is because it doesn't have to be about, but it's the making the plan with other people before you talk to the other. Because I know that's
0: come
2: up before.
0: We had a question not long ago.
2: Similar to that about somebody, you know.
0: Yeah.
2: You know, in this case, it's because he wanted the neighbors said something, but if they already had a plan to do a date night, or whatever, just them alone, at the very least, he should bring it up right before.
0: Well, yeah. I mean, a good thing to do would be to say, you know what, I have plans with my girlfriend, fiance, whatever she is, tonight. Let me just check with her. I'm not sure if she would be open to that. Although, then again, and then if he goes back and says, no, she's not open to it, then it makes her look like she's not willing to be. I don't know. That's a tough one.
2: But this sounds like this is not something you feel like this is something that could be addressed, I think, at this point, right?
0: Well, it's anything can be addressed. It always comes down to you know, we've been doing this Love Bites for a long time, right? We can always talk to our partner and say, this is a problem for me. I'm uncomfortable with this. You know, but people really, they don't change that much. I mean, they can certainly try to change, but ultimately, on some level, you have to kind of expect that this is going to be the way that they will behave overall. What's Christine? Is she there?
2: Christine, let me see. I don't know if she can hear me or not right now. She's in the news center. Christine, are you there? She may be, I can't tell. Christine, are you there? No, I think she's in a news call right
0: Cause
2: now.
0: Sometimes she has a different take. But anyway, and I know the listeners enjoy that. So, you know, again, you know, it's more than likely, Amory, it's in his DNA, and I have to tell you, I would rather that be in his DNA. However, if he goes to the other side where he's such a politician that, you know, he's kind of disregarding, well, not that politicians disregard their partners, but, you know, if he's really has to always be politically, you know, in it and right and there, and, you know, I don't know. It's something that you have to, and for, you know, just personally, for me, I don't know that I would really like that that much. I mean, I think I like to be sociable, but I do like to be put first. And I think that's a big question to ask yourself, because some women really need to be first. It's very important to them for whatever reason. Probably comes from their upbringing, their childhood. Maybe their father put them first. Maybe, you know, there's a million reasons behind all of this,
2: Let's see. All right, you want to read the? Let me read the text message that came in. We can kind of wrap up here. This is 781. Let's see, Francesca. Anne-Marie could have a lot worse problem. However, she should suggest to him certain answers he should give. Example: the neighbor that needed his pickup or his truck to pick up patio furniture. He was waiting at a store. Perhaps he should have been told, sure, I can help you, but not right now. I'm in the middle of something. Mm-hmm. Can we pick it up later?
0: Right.
2: Or maybe tomorrow? That way we could help him, but still the boyfriend could keep his personal time. As for the dinner invite, the answer should have been, I think we have something planned. Let me check with Anne Marie.
0: Perfect.
2: And I'll get back to you. It sounds wonderful, but I have to check and see what's up. Or as my husband says, let me check with the high commander.
0: That's right.
2: Okay.
0: The high commander.
2: Yeah.
0: I like that.
2: Okay.
0: I like that, 781, whoever you are.
2: Yeah.
0: I like that. Let me check with the boss. I mean, that is actually, you know, a very common thing. My old neighbor used to always say that, oh, I've got to check with the boss.
1: Check with the boss.
0: Check with the boss. Yeah. You know, a happy, well, she's not his wife, but a happy wife is a happy life.
1: Yep.
0: You know, right. So we want her to be, we want Anne Marie to be happy. We want her to still be neighborly. But I do love that. I think we may have plans. Let me get back to you. Yeah, and there are very diplomatic ways to deal with it. Maybe he just needs a little training.
2: And JB says, maybe they are not for you. Don't spend your life trying to change them for your own needs, says JB.
0: Yeah.
2: All right. Hey, if people want to get a question in, Francesca, how do they do it for another edition of Love Bites?
0: They can go to my website, talkwithfrancesca.com, and click on Contact Me.
2: All right.
0: And then we've got some
2: love gripes
0: that have come in as well.
2: Okay.
0: So, yeah. So in about 10 minutes, I guess, we'll be talking about those.
2: 781-837-4900. 781-837-4900 is our text line. Thank you, Francesca.
0: Thank you.
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2: We do have a medical emergency on the Bourne Bridge, so I'm watching that in the traffic camera. There is police activity. It looks like an ambulance is coming up. Right at the moment, they're stopping traffic getting off Cape, actually, and both ways, on and off the Cape right now. The Bourne Bridge is stopped, although it looks like they're starting to let some traffic going on Cape again, but you got a lane taken on the getting on Cape side, and then you've got a lane taken on the getting off Cape side. This is a medical emergency on the Bourne Bridge, so it's a mess there getting on and off the Cape of the Bourne. We'll check traffic and weather coming up on the nines.
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9: Hey, great to have you along on the Sound Stories Morning News. I'm Rob Hackelow with the morning team. 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And you can watch live or later. And also, there is a chat room as well. I don't see Lord Hathaway there today. Lord Hathaway must be off. So.
10: I know. Well, last I spoke to him when I was here, he was going to Greece.
9: Oh,
10: so
9: that's right.
10: I think
9: well,
10: that was.
9: Come back.
10: I was going to say that was shortly after that.
9: I did remember. But then I think there was going to be a new family member for Lord Hathaway. I think that's where they were getting to Greece.
10: Right.
9: So.
10: Yes, yes.
9: All right. Well, we'll check in with anybody on the text line as well. 781-837-4900. If you have any questions or comments for myself, Alexis, or Francesca, get them in, right? We love the text line. And Alexis, you have access to it as well, right? You can see them if any come in?
10: I do, yes.
9: All right, 781-837-4900, 781-837-4900. 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You bend it, they mend it. You better believe it. All right, coming up, Love Gripes. But right now, let me get to this medical emergency in the Bourne Bridge. I'm watching at 929. They did have the bridge closed for a bit, but we can see now in the traffic camera, traffic is getting off Cape in two lanes, but getting on Cape, the right lane is closed. Just the left lane gets by. This is at the Bourne Bridge. So 25 East is going to be a mess, and 28 North will be a mess as well, so expect delays there. Now, over at the Sagamore, the bridge is fine, but as soon as you get on Cape 6 East, there's a work crew, and you're down to one lane, 6 East, approaching Route 130 in Sandwich. So you're jammed up there trying to get on the Cape because they got a work crew. You're down to one lane. Route 3 on the northbound side, I am seeing a slowdown getting by the Plymouth-Patuxent Highway exit and Long Pond Road, and then beyond there, you're okay to Braintree. The expressway northbound is heavy. Furnace Brook to Southampton Street and 24, that is easing out, so a better ride finally through there. South Shore weather for today, we're going to have breezy conditions, but fair skies overall, not bad. 62 tonight, mainly clear, a few clouds, a low 54, remaining fair tomorrow with a high near 61. Right now, 62 in Marshfield at the weather station, WATD. 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
9: 95.9 WATD, the South Shore's Morning News. I'm your guy, Rob Hackler, with the morning team. How about love gripes? You got any? Oh, Francesca says a few have come in as well. She is back. This segment is being sponsored by our great friends at Empire Wine and Spirits in Kingston, sponsoring the love gripes segment. Francesca is back. Hello, Francesca.
0: Hello. I'm calm now.
9: Well, you know, that's what a little bit of time will do in that beautiful studio with the gray walls. A nice calming effect in there. We have the window open, so you should be getting a little breeze in there. Do you feel a little better? Can you feel the air?
0: I feel better now that I'm out of the car Charlie after 2 hours. Charlie's okay.
9: Okay, Charlie.
0: Don't even interrupt him. We don't. The mayor, the dog mayor here.
9: A couple of quick things. Let me just get these in. Just because we had, these are a couple of traffic issues. Jimmy D says, state police presence, Route 3 North after Plymouth Patuxent Highway. That's what's causing that delay there in Route 3. Thank you, Jimmy D. And also, Greg said there's a big traffic mess in Marshfield Center. They're diverting cars around the center onto 3A and around Town Hall for tree work that's going on in the cemetery. So a tough ride there near Town Hall in Marshfield. So just a couple of notes there to get out to people as they make their way around. You know, traffic can add to people's stress, Francesca. You might know about that.
0: Yeah, a little bit.
9: All right. So let's see. Did we get a few love gripes, you said?
0: Yeah. As a matter of fact, this one's funny. Being asked, did you get my text 3 seconds after sending it? I know. That is kind of annoying. Or it's someone who makes a phone call to you and then texts you, like, immediately after. I left a voicemail. Did you get it?
9: Mm-hmm. Oh, yeah, yeah, yeah.
0: Yeah, what do you think that's about?
9: I know those things happen, yeah. Too quick.
0: Yeah, yeah. This has nothing to do with love, but this is kind of a funny one. Pumpkin spice, everything showing up before Labor Day. Well, Labor Day has now come and gone, and if you think pumpkin spice is a problem, well, I was in a store called At Home the other day in Peabody.
9: Oh, that sounds
0: and,
9: nice.
0: Yeah, it is nice. But anyway, I was shocked. The Christmas trees were up. Yeah. All the Christmas decorations were up. I don't know why I'm shocked. I'm old enough to know that they do this all the time. But it is kind of, you know, it's like, wait, we haven't even had Halloween yet.
9: No, I know.
0: No, no. So, you know, that's kind of, but anyway, I do want to mention, speaking of Halloween, that October 24th, the Hawthorne Hotel is having a ball, and you are to be dressed up as Phobia. The tickets are over $200 a piece, and I'm giving away two of them, and we'll take the fifth caller. But please, please, if you win the tickets, please promise me that you will go. These tickets are super, super valuable. So
9: I can just call just to win a prize and then just leave it on the shelf?
0: Well,
9: no, you're saying no.
0: Well, I'm saying no. I mean, these tickets are so valuable that I just really want to make sure that please don't win them and just then leave them, because these are, you know, super expensive. I was really excited. We did this back a couple of years ago. Hawthorne Hotel.
9: Where is Hawthorne Hotel?
0: It's in Salem. It's, you know, Salem is, of course, the big, right?
9: Yeah, that's where everybody is on Halloween.
0: Of course, absolutely. And so
9: it's a Halloween party?
0: It's a Halloween party October 24th at the Hawthorne Hotel.
9: October 24th.
0: Two tickets.
9: Wow.
0: Yeah. So those are, you know, combined.
9: Somebody out there will want that.
0: Yeah, definitely.
9: Call me at 781-837-4900.
0: Right. Exactly. And, okay, here's another one. Okay. He already told you something that he definitely never told you. Yeah, you know, sometimes that's kind of scary. It's like, I told you that. You did? Mm-hmm. And then now I'm starting to wonder, is it my memory? Is it my age? I do have a birthday coming up. So, we won't mention how old I am because I don't want to remember.

0: myself. But anyway, it is kind of funny. You know, I told you that already. It's like, has that ever happened to you, Rob?
1: Oh. I'm sorry, Francesca. I was just getting the phone. Tom, he wanted to go to the party.
0: Oh, well, he's the first caller, though, right?
1: Yeah. So, Tom, you got to call back. What do we want? Caller five?
0: Caller five, yeah.
1: Tom, can you call back?
2: Yep.
1: Okay. Thanks. All right. Let's see. That's caller two. Caller two. Caller three is there. I'm sorry.
0: Oh, my God. I think what's going to happen is we're not going to have any love gripes today. I think we're going to have
1: 781-837-4900. Let's see. I see two, three. I'm waiting four. Hold on. All right. You're WATD, your caller two, call back. Let's see. WATD, your caller three, call back.
0: Ooh.
1: WATD, your caller four, I'm sorry, okay?
0: Oh, darn.
1: All right, here we go. Caller five is on the air. Caller five.
0: All right, who is it?
3: Hello, this is Braden from Carver.
1: Braden?
0: Oh, Braden, now are you going to hike up to Salem? I want to know.
3: Absolutely, I am. I love going up to Salem this time of year.
0: All right. Then you need to leave your address. And no, actually, now that I think of it, they're not actual tickets. It's a QR code. So you need to email me at info@talkwithfrancesca.com so that I have your email, give me all your information, and then I send it to the Hawthorne, and they will give you a QR code, and you will get into that party.
1: Can you dress up whatever you want?
0: Oh, my God, no.
1: No?
0: No, actually, that's not true. The theme of this party is, what is your phobia? So I suppose if you're afraid of spiders, who knows, maybe you'll dress like one big spider. I don't know. But it doesn't have to, that is the theme, but any kind of costume will do. You do have to absolutely wear a costume. Back a couple of years ago, I went. It was absolutely unbelievable. Yeah. Kevin, remember Kevin?
1: Yeah,
0: Chase,
1: Kevin,
0: right?
1: Chase, sure,
0: okay.
1: He worked here.
0: He got two tickets. Oh, my God, he dressed as the Mad Hatter. It was wild.
1: He's very good when he dresses up.
0: He was
1: up.
0: Very good. So as long as, I'm sorry, what is your name again?
1: Braden.
0: Okay, so you got all the information, right? You know what to do?
1: Well, yeah, I'm going to have Braden hold on just so I can get his last name
0: actually,
1: and phone number.
0: Alexa can get his information if she wouldn't mind.
1: Okay, hold on, Alexis. Let me just see. Hold on. I'm going to put you on hold, okay?
3: All righty. Thank you.
0: All right, Braden. Have a blast. I'll see you there.
3: Thank you. I'll see you there.
0: Okay.
1: There we go.
0: Cool.
1: What I'm going to do is I'm going to put Braden on hold. Oops. Call back, and I'll get you in just a moment. All right. So, Francesca, go ahead again.
0: All right. Back to the wines. Do we even have any time left now?
1: No, you have about a minute. So, But you can just to go through some of them.
0: All right. We don't need directions. I know a shortcut, but he doesn't know a shortcut. So, yeah. Five more minutes. Okay. That was 40 minutes ago. Yeah. So, yeah, I get the drift here. So, anyway, all right. So, we've got, I think the theme today was the Hawthorne Hotel. It didn't plan it that way, but
1: But you got people excited. I mean, all the phone lines were jammed.
0: Very excited. Well, these tickets are worth big bucks.
1: Yeah.
0: They are absolutely worth big bucks. So, Braden, I am so excited. He's got a hike from Carver to Salem.
1: Yep.
0: But if he doesn't mind, they don't mind.
1: Braden,
0: please do make sure that you introduce yourself to me.
1: Yeah, Braden, I'm not sure where he is now, but Braden, hold on.
0: Okay,
1: I got to get him back on the line.
0: Okay, and also make sure he has my email address just in case it goes through the right.
1: I will. We want the right Braden from Carver. Okay.
0: All right. All right. Congratulations, Braden. That's fantastic.
1: And your email again is?
0: Talk with Francesca, no H in Francesca.com.
1: You got it. All right. Love bites and love gripes on Wednesday.
0: All right. Thank you.
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1: Empire Wine and Spirits, all right, 95.9 WATD. Alexis, it's time now, and hopefully, Braden calls me back. Braden, please call me again from Carver. Braden, give me a call, 781-837-4900. We just needed the color of your house as well as part of that information, 781-837-4900. All right, so we have police activity, Route 3 North after the Plymouth Protected Highway. It's GM there. We have work going on near Town Hall in Marshfield. That's heavy. And then we also have police activity on the Bourne Bridge. One lane is blocked getting on Cape due to a medical emergency. Two lanes are okay getting off Cape. So again, it's very slow with that medical emergency. We're still watching it on the Bourne Bridge right now. Local track, John Shea, who do you have for us?
2: Thank you. The Wednesday local artist of the day is South Shore singer-songwriter Jay Pissarros. Jay Pissarros has been a part of the music community for many years. He plays all over. To follow his schedule, find him on Instagram and Facebook. P-S-A-R-O-S is how you spell Pissarros. And you can see him live on Friday. He'll be at Park City Selfie for a 6:30 show. This is called Downtime. From Jay Pissarros, your Wednesday local artist of the day, 95.9 WATD.

0: This guy's great, this Jay Passaros guy. You've heard of Jay Passaros. Listen to that.
1: Who?
0: Downtime. Jay Passaros. P-S-A-R-O-S. Jay Passaros. And downtime.
1: Local track?
0: Yeah, local artist. 95.9 WATD. I'm Rob, and Alexis is here. Yes, she really is. You can see her up there on the YouTube camera, WATD Radio on YouTube. Alexis Bruckner is my special guest co-host for the day. We're going to be with you till 10. Audrey remains out. She's been out. We hope to have her back soon. So we appreciate your patience there. And Audrey, certainly, we hope to have her back soon. In the meantime, John Shea will be up with you from 10 to 3. And then DJ Emeritus Kathy D. That will be on Thursday and Friday at 10. All right, so gas prices, you heard, and I'm not sure if it's because the guy that's running against her, Mike Minogue, you know, has been talking about a gas tax holiday. That's been one of his things as he's running against Maura Healey. So obviously he's going to talk about all the things she's doing. But now the governor, our current governor, Maura Healey, proposing a temporary gas tax suspension as fuel prices go up. And so we're talking about having a gas holiday, Alexis. I'm not sure, how do you celebrate a gas holiday, a gas tax holiday? Do you have
1: you
0: to
1: celebrate it very happily?
0: Do you buy
1: because
0: someone?
1: For
0: yeah.
1: me, when do I buy someone? You know, do I buy myself?
0: A gift? Do you
1: the
0: have
1: extra
0: a, like,
1: money
0: a gas
1: I'm
0: tax
1: saving?
0: Holiday party? Yeah. Maybe so when, now what were you telling me? You said how much is gas? Or
1: I mean,
0: you don't have diesel in your car.
1: No, but it's, I take the 91 or 81, whatever it is. It's the,
0: why,
1: you know, premium.
0: Is that? Why is it?
1: Because the car I drive. So
0: you can't go, you can, have you tried just doing the cheap stuff?
1: Yeah, well, yes, but then it messes up my engine. And
0: okay.
1: I can't, I need my, you know, my
0: I
1: car to
0: wondered.
1: Be, yeah.
0: No, at optimal condition. Yeah.
1: I can't skip out on that.
0: No, I get where you got it, because I like that, because Sunoco is the one where they have the four grades. They have the four grades. They have Ultra.
1: Right.
0: I always thought that was cool as a kid, you know, having all the different flavors, you know, of gasoline, as if it was exciting.
1: I'm not really trying.
0: No, I'm not drinking it, but I mean, most of the time I've always, you know, done the cheap. The one we had down the road, the Norio, was below four for the longest time. It's no longer below four. We did have a listener that said Holbrook had the cheapest gas prices.
1: Oh,
0: Holbrook.
1: God, that's good. Well, that's far. That's not really far from me, I guess.
0: But in any event, what happens is that if you're using the premium gas, then what was it? You said it's almost six?
1: I paid almost $6 on Derby Street, so my tank wasn't even empty. But you know what? The cool thing is, I have what's called Upside. I don't know if you guys have heard of this, but it's an app that you download, and you so it's for restaurants and gas.
0: Yeah.
1: So you go, you pay whatever it is.
0: Okay.
1: And you take a picture of your receipt and you submit it and you get cash back.
0: Yeah. I think my wife does that.
1: So it's really cool. If you don't have it, get it. I'm not being sponsored or paid.
0: No.
1: This is not a paid advertisement.
0: Can you save a little?
1: You do. Yeah. I mean, you do. It really adds up.
0: Because I always wonder
1: up.
0: If these things work.
1: Yes,
0: I suppose that's
1: it does. It's not a gimmick. So, but yeah, I paid almost $90 for gas the other day. And again, my tank wasn't even empty.
0: Yeah.
1: So if I can get a tax break on gas right now, please, all day. So
0: wow.
1: I'm
0: okay.
1: all for it.
0: And you're not driving a Cadillac Escalade.
1: No, I'm driving an Audi Q5 SUV.
0: What takes the most gas? Like a pickup truck or something like that?
1: Well,
0: or?
1: I mean, diesel? No.
0: Escalade? Yeah.
1: Well,
0: you're
1: so my boyfriend, Kevin, he has a...
0: What does he have?
1: It's a
0: he
1: Ford.
0: Drives a bulldozer. No.
1: Yeah, he drives a bulldozer to work.
0: Yeah, the gas mileage is awful.
1: Right.
0: Yeah.
1: He has a Ford pickup, and it's like the F3, or maybe it's a 250.
0: Yeah.
1: Either way, it takes a lot of gas, and it's not cheap, right?
0: Yeah.
1: So he pays, you know, quite a bit. And it's a lot. It's just, it's insane. And granted, we all need to get to where we need to go. And for me, I drive a lot for work because I'm driving to shoots every day. So I do need gas, and
0: does.
1: I don't want to be paying a lot. But I obviously need to get to my shoots.
0: I guess we'll welcome anything at this point. So whether a gas tax holiday, is it a gimmick? I guess we don't really care at this point. We're going to take whatever we can get.
1: Absolutely.
0: For as low as it can get. But anything on gas, if you got a low gas place, let us know about that. 718-37-4900. It's a text line, 781-837-4900. Send a text on that or any other topic, because we're going to be wrapping up, Alexis. Can you believe it?
1: No.
0: I know. It's almost 10 o'clock.
1: It always goes by so fast.
0: I know. But you'll be back next month, I hope.
1: Yes, if not sooner.
0: Yeah. I mean, you can always come by any time if you want. All right, 781-837-4900. It's a text line, and we'll get to any final comments, and we'll have the entertainment report as well. But right now, let's get you updated on traffic and weather. And Route 3 northbound, we had some kind of police presence or police activity going on. I'm not sure what it's related to, but Jimmy D said there was a heavy state police presence after the Plymouth-Patuxent Highway Long Pond Road area. For whatever reason, it does seem jammed through there on Route 3 northbound. If you give us any more, let us know. We also had a reporter saying that there was some delays with some tree work going on near the town hall in Marshfield, and Route 3A was messed up from the Walgreens past the McDonald's all the way to the town hall because they were detouring you off of or off of Ocean Street onto Route 3A to get around this work. So that may be still there causing delays. So expect a tough ride there. Northbound Expressway, we got delays from Furnace Brook up towards Andrews Square. And on the Bourne Bridge, we have some... it looks like they've cleaned up the... medical emergency is gone now on the Bourne Bridge, so there you go. And by the way, that police activity, we're told several cruisers are conducting some type of investigation, we're told now. Some type of investigation, Route 3 North in Plymouth. All right, let's get the details on the South Shore weather. Meteorologist Josh Nichols, the South Shore's most accurate and dependable weather.
2: Fall arrived last evening at 8:05 p.m., and we certainly have all the fall feels going for us here across Greater Boston Metro South and the South Shore this morning. Starting out with temperatures on average near 50, a little bit cooler north and west of 128 and out towards 495, and a little bit milder close to the coast because the Massachusetts water temperature, the bay temperature, that is close to 60. So we should see an ample amount of sun here for the day, the high into the low 60s. For tonight, look for just a few clouds. Overnight lows will be into the upper 40s. Sun will give some cloudiness on Thursday. High temperatures will be into the low 60s, and then all eyes will turn to a storm system developing offshore into our south that may impact all of southern New England, and of course including the South Shore, for Friday and into the weekend, with at least some bands of rain and possibly some strong winds. We'll keep you posted. For WATD, I'm meteorologist Josh Nichols.
0: Appreciate that, Josh. Thanks to you and Rob Gilman and the rest of the weather team. Right now in Marshfield, we're at 62 degrees at the weather station, WATD. Coming up, we'll get those final text messages, so send them in. 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
11: Rowing, like life, is a
12: Crew Girl is rowing back for a second season. The popular young adult series follows Tegan, a 16-year-old rower who joins an all-boy crew team as their coxswain. The first season premiered on September 10th.
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12: Neon has released the official trailer for Paper Tiger. The award season hopeful stars Adam Driver and Miles Teller as two brothers who become accidentally ensnared with the Russian mafia. Paper Tiger comes to theaters on November 13th.
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12: Charlie XCX and Madonna are teaming up for a new remix of Madonna's song, Danceteria. The single from Madonna's latest album, Confessions 2, will be remixed by the duo into Danceteria After Hours. The remix

0: drops on Thursday. And happy birthday to the boss, Bruce Springsteen, who is 77 today. Michelle Franzen, ABC News.
1: 95.9 WATD, the South Shore's Morning News, wrapping up. I'm Rob with Alexis. We want to thank everybody for listening today. Thank you to Envoy and Salvation Army. Don't forget, final Tuesday of the month will be their grab and go, and they're going to have celebrity chef Stephen Coe helping out with the meals. So that'll be good. That'll be coming up, grab and go. Final Tuesday of the month. Is that next month, Alexis? I mean, next week, right?
2: Yes,
1: final
2: it is.
1: Tuesday of the month.
2: Yeah.
1: Thank you. Whew. John from Marshfield wanted to say Henry Winkler. Fonz was only supposed to be a one-and-done character, but he was so popular they kept him on. He ended up being a star. So there you go. Mary from Marshfield said, great show. Traffic alert. There'll be detours Route 139 by the First Congregational Church directed around Town Hall today. That's what's going on, right? Yeah, a large tree is being removed from the cemetery. 8 to 2, detours in place. Use Snow Road as an alternate. And we have that police activity on Route 3 North, that investigation in Plymouth going on north of Long Pond Road. Very tough there. It's affecting actually both ways, Alexis. I'm not sure what they're looking
2: scary.
1: For. Yeah, some type of investigation. We'll get more on that. All right, final thoughts, Alexis. I know you want to do some shout-outs, so
2: yeah.
1: Go ahead.
2: So, hello to my friends Mary and Dave and Weymouth. They are not feeling well, so they're home today listening to us from home. My boyfriend Kevin listening in Abington, Taylor listening in Middleborough, and my family who is hopefully streaming in Jersey.
1: And don't forget, too, as well, Alexis's classmates from her high school who are listening angrily, wondering if she is going to her next reunion.
2: Right.
1: Saying, Alexis, yeah, when's she coming? Oh, by the way, did you want to say you got a text in about a gas price?
2: Yeah. So my friend Dave, again, who is homesick, I hope you guys feel better. But he says Sal's gas in Holbrook yesterday was at $3.98 a gallon.
1: Wow. Jimmy V texted me about that. That's great.
2: Yeah.
1: That's good. Anything under $4 now, I'm accepting.
2: Right. And I wish I could pay less than that, but I can't. So, fine. Here we
1: are. Great job, as always, Alexis Brickner.
2: Thank you.
1: Great photographer she is and drone operator.
2: Yes. And videographer.
1: And other things.
2: And other things.
1: All right. Well, that does it. I'll be back tomorrow. Alexis, you'll be back again soon?
2: I will, absolutely.
1: All right. We'll be back tomorrow at 5.

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Happy Wednesday. Halfway through the week, the weekend right around the corner. Unfortunately, looking like some not-so-nice weather could be heading our way just in time for the weekend. We'll give you an update on that and, of course, all of the top stories during the midday report at 12 noon here on WATD after an update from ABC News. I'm hanging out with you and the best songs on the radio. We kick things off this hour with Steve Winwood, 95.9 WATD.

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0: Matchbox 20, 95.9 WATD, the South Shores radio station. I'm John Shea, in for Audrey Constant, keeping you company on a Wednesday. Hopefully work is pretty easy for you today. If not, we'll get through it together. This Saturday, it's the Soul Homestead Farm Harvest Festival in Middleborough, lasting all day from 10 till 4, featuring live music, local vendors, great food, and fun for the whole family. Now, I know we're possibly expecting some not-so-nice weather on Saturday. I talked to them the other day, and if it is really nasty, they're hoping to pivot things inside. But follow Soul Homestead Farm on Instagram if you're interested in attending that event. They'll have all the updates on there for you to see. More of the best songs on the radio straight ahead. 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

0: 95.9 WATD, the South Shores radio station. I'm John Shea. This day back in 1962, the Jetsons debuted on the ABC television network, and it was their first TV series to be broadcast in color. This day back in 1962. I'm John Shea, and for Audrey Constant, hope you're doing well. 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

0: The Backstreet Boys. It's called Bottle Up off of the latest Paw Patrol movie soundtrack on 95.9 WATD. I'm John Shea, in for Audrey Constant, keeping you company on a Wednesday. Hopefully the work day isn't too difficult. If it is, the weekend is right around the corner. Speaking of the weekend, looks like we might have a possible storm heading our way just in time for the weekend. Some wind, some rain, enough to possibly wreck the foliage. We'll get all the details on that during the WATD Midday Report that comes your way at 12 noon here on 95.9 WATD. 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

Well, the rain is gone for now. This weekend might be a different story. Jimmy Cliff off of the Cool Runnings soundtrack on 95.9 WATD. I'm John Shea in for Audrey Constant, keeping you company on a Wednesday. WATD has high school football heading your way this Friday night. 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

0: WATD is proud to have won a National Edward R. Morrow Award for breaking news. 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
1: A jury finding Karen Reed not guilty of second-degree murder today in the death of her Boston police officer boyfriend, but guilty of a lesser charge of drunk driving.
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0: Sabrina Carpenter on 95.9 WATD. That's called Taste. I'm John Shea, hanging out with you and the best songs on the radio. This day in history, back in 1889, I did not know this. Nintendo was founded in Kyoto, Japan, way back in 1889. Back then, no, it wasn't video games. They were making playing cards. 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We kick things off next with the Stereo MCs.
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6: 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Whoa! 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
5: The what truck?
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Fall began last night just after 8 o'clock, and it's looking like a great fall day here on the South Shore. If you don't have to work, I hope you're spending part of the day outside. Temperatures today, sunny with highs in the mid-60s overnight. Partly cloudy, temperatures in the lower 50s. For Thursday, mostly sunny, temperatures back into the mid-60s. The WATD News Midday Report comes your way at 12 noon, just after the update from ABC News, and we'll have a preview of today's Midday Report after Wang Chung on 95.9 WATD, the South Shores radio station.

0: This is Rob Hakala from the WATD Traffic Center, and the ride on the expressway northbound, we do have a crash reported. This is in the area near the Dorchester Yacht Club. So expect delays there coming up. Pretty jammed up there around the gas tank area up Neponset up towards that crash. And again, it's just beyond the camera range up by the Dorchester Yacht Club. Your Braintree to Boston drive time right now at about 17 minutes. Southbound expressway as you make your way from Boston down to Braintree at about 18 minutes for the drive. Route 3 on the northbound side, we did have police activity, and it looks like it's still ongoing. Both sides of Route 3 are heavy in the Plymouth area, so we have had a police investigation and activity on Route 3 and the area near Long Pond Road, and we're seeing delays. They're in the breakdown lane, and you've got delays from the Plymouth-Patuxent Highway up past Long Pond Road on your way to Samoset Street. Southbound is going to be heavy in that area as well as you make your way down past Samoset Street towards Long Pond Road. Not too bad at the Sagamore or Bourne Bridges. We did have some road work on 6 East after Chase Road in Sandwich. And I did want to let you know locally as well, we've got work going on in the area near Town Hall in Marshfield. So they're doing until 2 o'clock. Detour is 139 by the First Congregational Church. They're directing you around Town Hall till 2 due to a large tree that's being removed from the cemetery. Detour is in place. Use Snow Road as an alternate. That's the latest from the WATD Traffic Center. And now, let's get a preview as to what's coming up on the WATD Midday Report at noon in the WATD Newsroom. Here's Dan McCready.
1: Thank you so much, Rob, and we've got a lot for you coming up on the Midday Report. As concerns over AI or artificial intelligence grow, a public hearing is being held tonight in Plymouth regarding a potential data center. We'll give you a preview of what's happening there. A juror in the Lindsey Clancy trial firing back against defense attorney claims. This is the lone holdout juror in that trial. And a social media influencer facing sexual assault charges. We'll have all that for you, plus sports, weather, and a look at Wall Street coming up on the Midday Report right here on 95.9 WATD.
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95.9 WATD, the South Shores radio station. I'm John Shea. Coming up on Saturday, it's the Soul Homestead Farm in Middleborough Harvest Fair from 11 till 4. Now, I know we're possibly expecting some not-so-nice weather to move in just in time for the weekend. If that does happen, I believe they're working on plans to pivot the event to inside. So follow the Soul Homestead Farm Instagram page, and they'll keep you updated on any changes in their schedule on Saturday.

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1: A jury finding Karen Reed not guilty of second-degree murder today in the death of her Boston police officer boyfriend, but guilty of a lesser charge of drunk driving.
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0: Stella Lefty on 95.9 WATD. That's called Boston. I'm John Shea, the best songs on the radio, sitting in for Audrey Constant on this Wednesday, halfway through the week, halfway to the weekend. It's right around the corner. We'll get there together. 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We have the midday report coming your way at 12 noon after an ABC News update. Getting you there, Rod Stewart, coming up next.
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1: News. I'm Sherry Preston. Iran's president addressing the UN General Assembly through a translator. His remarks coming a day after President Trump warned he might annihilate the Islamic Republic if no deal is reached to end the war.
2: He must know that the resistance of the Iranian people will only increase in the face of sanctions, increased pressure, increased bullying. We will never bow our head or bend at the knee.
1: Chinese President Xi Jinping will be at the White House this afternoon. President Trump planning to greet him on the tarmac as his plane lands for a state visit. The estate of Dolly Parton is accusing Parton's nephew of threatening to commit violence and destroy his aunt's legacy. Court documents filed in Nashville say Brian Seaver denies it, but the estate has filed a restraining order against him. Colosseum in Rome has been closed to mourn a 22-year-old worker who fell and died on Tuesday while trying to install a cable for a lighting project. This is ABC News. Is the X2 roller coaster at Six Flags Magic Mountain in Southern California causing brain injuries for riders? More than 100 people who filed a lawsuit against the park say yes. Here's ABC's Sophie Flay.
3: In July, Pamela Gillen says she rode the X2 roller coaster at Six Flags Magic Mountain in Southern California and ended up needing emergency brain surgery and was left in a coma.
4: I remember trying to get off the ride and needing help. I was confused and disoriented. And I remember seeing the fear in my daughter's eyes. My next memory is waking up in the hospital about 2 weeks later.
3: Naomi Greer Wilkinson says she got on the X2. And today, she's still on a ventilator.
1: Six Flags says a ride cannot cause brain injuries in a normal rider using it as instructed. In the Pacific, Cyclone Polo has grown to one of the most powerful storms ever, Category 5. It's expected to bring dangerous wind and rain to parts of Mexico. I'm Sherry Preston, ABC News.
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5: 64 degrees outside of our South Shore studios at 12:03. Good afternoon. I'm Dan McCready, and this is the WATD Midday Report with local news, traffic, weather, and sports, plus a look at Wall Street and the news being brought to you by Stewart Painting. Every job done right and on time. 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The Plymouth Planning Board is holding a public hearing tonight on its proposal to place a one-year moratorium on any possible data center coming to town. Assistant Town Manager Lauren Lind tells WATD News about the Planning Board's proposal.
6: The Planning Board right now is looking to issue a temporary moratorium on data centers. They are also looking to define this.
7: This first
6: not a use that's defined in our zoning bylaw. So by defining this and then issuing this temporary moratorium, it will pause any potential for a data center to be developed in Plymouth for 1 year. This is an opportunity to allow the planning board and planning staff to further research this use and identify how the town wants to proceed, whether they want to issue permits for this, what kind of regulations they want to have in place. So it's really just giving the community time to understand this very rapidly developing technology and understand how Plymouth might want to address data centers moving forward.
5: Data centers are causing concern throughout the nation and locally.
6: Data centers are a rapidly evolving technology. Nationwide, we're hearing concerns about water usage, impact on utility grids, noise. So we really just want to make sure that we're doing what's right for Plymouth. And if we do want to welcome data centers to the community, that we're putting in appropriate safeguards so that our community is not negatively impacted.
5: And the Plymouth Planning Board's data center public hearing is tonight at 7 o'clock, and that'll be at Plymouth Town Hall. The October 7th.

0: 17th town meeting will decide on that proposal. The attorney representing the holdout juror in the Lindsey Clancy murder case is firing back at defense attorney Kevin Reddington. Reddington filed a motion to investigate the juror who reportedly was the only juror that was going to convict Clancy. The juror has been identified as Michael Desronville by his attorney, Edward Paltzik. Reddington wants Desronville's juror's questionnaire reviewed and whether he used his cell phone during deliberations. At a statement, Desronville's attorney, Edward Paltzik, called Reddington's motion yesterday, quote, Looney Tunes and disgusting, and a full frontal attack on the U.S. Constitution. He went on to say that if jurors are to face reprisals for disagreeing with a defense attorney, you can kiss the Sixth Amendment goodbye. Clancy is accused of strangling her three children in her Duxbury home in 2023. Her trial ended in a hung jury on September 4th. Reddington also filed a motion to have the case dismissed. A hearing is set for next Tuesday where both motions will be taken up. Plymouth County District Attorney Tim Cruz has not yet said if the case will be retried. Legislation filed by Governor Maura Healey would create a two-month gas tax holiday, which she said would slash prices for drivers by 24 cents per gallon statewide.
1: You know, my approach and what I did, I think, is fiscally responsible and, you know, also provides relief in a very real way. A distinction from some of the way the gas tax has been talked about in the past is that it didn't account for, and some of the skepticism was, it doesn't make sure that savings is going to get passed on to actual drivers, meaning gas stations or wholesalers can play around with things. No, we're not going to let that happen, and my legislation will make sure that savings is actually passed on to drivers, to customers, and that's a difference.
0: Healey also said they're seeking other ways for residents to save money.
1: I'm fighting utility rate hikes. Ratepayers can't afford to see their gas and electric bills go up anymore. My energy legislation that I filed, that's pending with the legislature, will save customers $13 billion, $13 billion. So, look, as costs have continued to escalate, I am continuing to look for every which way to provide some relief to people here in Massachusetts. Today is just another example of that.
0: Healey cited the rising gasoline and diesel costs during the ongoing Iran war as a driving force behind that legislation. The Marshfield Select Board recently approved the conservation preservation funds to purchase property at 235 Main Street to protect a town water well. Board Chair Rick Smith explained.
2: That one's an offer that we're making, and it sits right next to some public waterway. And by acquiring it, it allows us to be able to continue to protect that well site long into the future. So I think it's a great investment of CPC funds in order to continue to protect our water.
0: The property includes a vacant home.
2: It's a parcel that includes a house that is no longer occupied, hasn't been occupied in years. And obviously by the town acquiring it, it prevents further use of it from somebody down the road, further development.
0: The town is expected to make an offer soon to purchase the parcel. The social media influencer known as Clavicular has been charged with raping a 17-year-old girl at his family's Cape Cod home. The girl told police that he knew she was 17, gave her vodka, and instructed her to tell his live stream viewers that she was 18 and drinking water. She said she became heavily intoxicated, fell asleep, and awoke the next morning to Peters raping her. The Clavicular's given name is Braden Peters. The 20-year-old is a prominent figure in the online looks maxing trend, which focuses on improving physical appearance. He's scheduled to be arraigned October 14th. WATD News Time, 12:08, traffic on the nines, next.
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0: restricted there with a lot of lights after Long Pond Road as you make your way through there. So traffic's jammed up towards the Plymouth-Patuxent Highway on ramp as you make your way up between Long Pond Road and Samoset Street. Southbound side is going to be slow in that area coming down. Taking a look at that, so that's a curiosity delay with police activity from Samoset Street to Long Pond Road. So expect delays in both directions. Sagamore and Bourne Bridges, not too bad. We do have some slowdowns. It looks like downtown Plymouth on Route 3A. It looked pretty heavy there as you make your way along Route 3A in the downtown area. Now, keep in mind, in Marshfield, we also had scheduled work going on in a detour. This is due to removal of a large tree. And this is right by the cemetery and the town hall in Marshfield. So Route 139 by the First Congregational Church will be detoured there until 2 o'clock. Detours will be in place to use Snow Road as an alternate, so it's going to be jammed up. Route 3A, expect delays coming now from Old Plain Street, Cross Street, that area, as you make your way all the way past the McDonald's towards the Town Hall. So it's going to be tough. It's mainly that side of Route 3A going towards Town Hall. That's the worst, going eastbound. Now, taking a look at the expressway, we do have a crash to watch out for. It's in the right lane near the Dorchester Yacht Club. You're back to East Milton Square. No problems on 24 or 128. That's the latest from the WATD Traffic Center. I'm Rob Hakala.
1: Thank you so much, Rob. Well, now we're going to turn things over to Christine James, who's in studio with the ladies from the Marshfield Veteran Services. Christine.
2: That's right, Dan. I am here in studio with the ladies from the Marshfield Veteran Services, and we're going to give an update. So glad I could see you in studio again on this beautiful,
3: Hello.
2: Windy day out there. Hello. I've got a lot of things coming up, but I always love to check in with you for your Wednesday coffees that you have the last Wednesday of the month. You always have interesting guests with great information and coffee.
3: Yeah, that's and donuts.
2: And donuts. Okay.
3: Don't forget the donuts.
2: A terrific combination. Of course, we've got Karen Paulette. She is the Marshfield Veteran Services Agent. And Lisa Potts, the Assistant Marshfield Veteran Services Agent. Now, this Wednesday, a familiar name, Sheriff Joe McDonald, is going to be joining your coffee.
3: Yes.
2: What's he going to talk about, Law and Order or something else?
3: I think so.
4: A little bit of both.
3: I think he'll talk about whatever we want to talk about. He sounds like he's very knowledgeable. So he's going to talk about some of the programs that they have within the Sheriff's Department for veterans who are incarcerated.
2: Okay. I didn't even know there were specialty programs like that.
3: There is.
2: And then he said with dedicated staff and community partners work together on reentry.
3: Yeah.
2: So I guess they might have some different considerations than maybe veterans incarcerated, rather, people who don't have that veteran experience.
3: Correct.
2: That's good. Now, with him will be VSO Brian Conroy, Reese's and Veterans Program for Veterans.
3: Yep.
2: And they'll answer general questions from the group.
3: So. Yeah, right. I think a lot of our veterans who get incarcerated could be due to their things from mental health, you know, due to service. And that might require some special handling or some special needs to help them reintegrate if that's in their future. So I think that those programs are super important to cover.
2: That's interesting. You always have different things going on. Now, it's at the Council on Aging here in Marshfield, the last Wednesday of the month at 10 a.m. But there's always other issues that you talk about. It's not just incarcerated veterans. It's a lot of general questions. So, Lisa, if you're heading to one of these coffee hours, what kind of things do people get out of it?
4: You will definitely find some new friendships, other support systems from other veterans, fellow vets, understanding your veterans' benefits, things we talk about on the daily, you know, medical, disability, education, all of those things, financial assistance, understanding spousal benefits, if there's something like that that's in need, you know, survivor benefits, things like that.
3: Okay. Just being there to answer some questions.
2: What about when you're answering questions, you must hear a lot of the same questions or concerns, Karen.
3: Right.
2: Is it a lot of the same questions that people are just unclear about things?
3: Absolutely. I think there's a lot of misinformation out there that is exacerbated, and people just hang their hat and say, oh, you know, again, I was in Vietnam, but I was on the second line. Like, what is that? And a lot of people don't know just to ask the question, and just because you were not in combat does not mean there's no benefits for you or your spouse. It's always good to ask.
2: And it's not cookie cutter benefits, is it, Lisa?
4: Ever. No. No. Never. It never is.
3: It is a squirrely
4: There's
3: line.
4: So, I said that this morning. I'm like, there is a squirrely line. There's like 25 of them to the path, and it's so hard to navigate it on your own.

0: I mean, the amount of paper they get from the VA with just one question, you know, there's just too much to do. You need to speak to an agent.
1: And one thing I know you have mentioned before, a lot of people have the misconception, well, no combat time served, so I guess, you know, nothing for me here, move along. It's like, that's not true.
0: Right. No, not it's at all. Not. No, the question has to be asked for us to give you the right answer. Don't just brush it off or get the answer from somebody you think knows.
1: You folks do know and you'll work with them. What about spouses of veterans? What's your advice to them?
0: What about those people?
2: We love those spouses. So there it is. You know, we just met with a spouse this morning and her veteran, and we are, you know, explaining to them what would happen if you know, he predeceases her. What happens to his benefits? They go away. What do you need to do, or what do you need to know to get your benefits that you've entitled to? And those are all important things to know.
0: Yeah, and that was a squirrely line. It was one of those lines because when we started talking,
2: everything is different.
0: It was different than what we originally had said. So you have to ask.
1: And I think a misconception, too. I had, before I started talking to you folks on a regular basis, I just assumed you had a general list of every veteran in Marshfield that you could just go to, like a school
0: board,
1: but you don't.
2: I wish.
1: Yeah,
2: no.
1: So it's tough. So if you don't know who they are, how are they going to find you?
2: Right. This is why our outreach is so very important, and this is why we're on the first floor in Town Hall, and we're not tucked away somewhere, because it's so important to catch people. They don't know we're here. It's important. WATD plays such an important role in how we reach our veteran population and the spouses, because just because their veteran has passed doesn't mean there's nothing for them.
1: Mm-hmm.
2: And it's important that they reach out to their local veteran agent and say, hey, my husband was a veteran. Do you know if there's any benefits for me?
0: And as soon as they meet us, their story starts to open up. They unfold. We talk. And
2: sometimes we find that the question that's been asked is just the wrong question. It's not worded correctly.
0: It
2: so they just didn't get the right answer. Mm-hmm. And when we start digging and start really talking to them, we can see what they meant to ask and see what benefits are really there for them.
1: Right. Again, people probably drawing a lot of assumptions. Now, what about, should people call you or come by? What's the best way to get in touch with you?
0: Either. I mean, stop by. We love to make an appointment, because we don't want to just brush you off on a 5 seconds at the window. Mm-hmm. Our phone number, 781-834-5576. Feel free to come in. First floor, first door.
2: Yep.
1: So when you say first floor, first door, that's what Marshfield Town Hall.
2: Yep.
1: Marshfield Town Hall.
2: And obviously, an email. We're on, we have a page on the town website. We're there as well.
1: Do you have to register for these coffees, or you just show up?
2: No, just show up.
0: Just show up.
2: Just bring your smile.
1: Even have to bring your own snacks.
2: Nope.
1: And again, time and place and who the speaker is going to be Wednesday, September 30th.
0: So Marshfield Council on Aging, 230 Webster Street at 10 a.m.
2: Mm-hmm. And Sheriff Joe McDonald and Brian Conroy will be talking about the different programs within the Sheriff's Department for incarcerated veterans, as well as any questions that anybody who attends might have.
1: That's wonderful. And again, we're going to remind people about this the last Wednesday of the month, lots of good programs, and reach out anytime. Again, tell people where you are and your phone number.
0: First floor, Town Hall. 781-834-5576.
1: Okay, that sounds great. Marshfield Veterans Agents, we have the agent Karen Paulette here and the assistant Marshfield Veterans Agent Lisa Potts. Thanks so much for joining us today.
2: Thank you, Christine.
1: You're welcome. I'm Christine James, 95.9. Back to you, Dan McCready.
3: Thank you so much, Christine. A Rockland man has been indicted by a Boston federal grand jury for allegedly operating an online drug trafficking business that distributed potent synthetic opioids to customers across the country through the mail, including a shipment that allegedly resulted in the overdose death of a woman in Las Vegas in April of 2025. 23-year-old Jaden Zion Andre is being charged with distribution and possession with intent to distribute a controlled substance, resulting in death, and several counts of distribution and possession with intent to distribute a controlled substance. U.S. Attorney Leah Foley says that Andre advertised and sold highly potent synthetic opioids and controlled substance analogs through online accounts and forums, as well as on Reddit pages. Customers allegedly communicated directly with Andre through those accounts to request samples, place orders, and arrange payment and shipping. It is alleged that Andre then disguised the drugs inside ordinary snack packaging and mailed the packages from post offices throughout Massachusetts to customers nationwide. In April,

0: of last year, a package allegedly shipped to a woman in Las Vegas who had requested a narcotic sample was found dead later that day. A substance recovered from her bedroom subsequently tested positive for a controlled substance. Authorities say that Andre's trafficking operation continued through this May, with investigators connecting additional packages to overdose death investigations in Florida, Pennsylvania, and Georgia. He's currently in state custody on unrelated charges. Kingston officials will be revisiting a plan to build a public safety building. Selectman Chair Kim Emberg tells WATD News that the town's efforts have failed to get an easement that would have cleared the way to build an addition to fire headquarters for a new police station.
1: Initially, we were considering expanding the fire station and making that a public safety complex. That's what we've been working on for several years now, but it sounds like that's now off the table.
0: The existing police station has outgrown the needs of the department.
1: The location is tough. It's right in the middle of Main Street. It's a small lot. It's really out of space for what it is. It's really to the point where it's not repairable. It's really we need to replace.
0: Town officials will be looking at other options.
1: So we need to start looking for a new location, either looking at the current location or finding another town property or an affordable, feasible location.
0: The Kingston Public Safety Working Group has been reviewing options to expand the central fire station that would include a new police station. A Brockton man will spend 30 years in prison for sexually exploiting a child that authorities say he repeatedly abused. 74-year-old Raymond Clinton was sentenced in Boston federal court last week. After serving the prison sentence, he will have 5 years of supervised release. He was also ordered to pay restitution, an amount to be determined at a hearing on September 29th. Clinton had previously pleaded guilty to sexual exploitation of a child. U.S. Attorney Leah Foley says that Clinton began sexually abusing the victim when she was 11 years old and repeatedly assaulted her until she was 14. The abuse occurred in several locations in and outside of Massachusetts. Clinton also threatened to harm the victim if she disclosed the abuse. The victim reported the abuse to authorities that resulted in an investigation involving the FBI. Investigators found sexually explicit images and messages on Clinton's phone. Foley says the sentence sends an unmistakable message to those who prey on children that they will be held accountable to the fullest extent of the law. Taking a look at sports, the Cleveland Guardians edged the Red Sox 3-2 last night at Fenway Park. The game was tied at 2 in the 8th when Red Sox pinch hitter Mickey Gasper hit the first pitch of the Guardians reliever Hunter Gaddis. But in the 9th, Cleveland's Nathaniel Lowe had a tie-breaking sacrifice fly off Red Sox reliever Eric Miller. The Red Sox clinched the AL wild card spot on Sunday. Meanwhile, the Red Sox named Chad Tracy as their 49th manager, removing his interim tag. He signed a 3-year contract yesterday through the 2029 season with an option for 2030. Tracy is credited with turning the club around from the last place to a playoff spot. He took the reins in April after Alex Cora was fired. The Bo Sox also offered options for Chief Baseball Officer Craig Breslow. The Red Sox continue their series with the Cleveland Guardians at Fenway Park tonight. Sonny Gray takes the mound for the 7-10 first pitch. The Bruins beat the Philadelphia Flyers 5-1 last night at the Garden in a preseason game. Mikey Essamont had 2 goals and Brian Hallinan added the third. The Bruins continue preseason action as they head to Philadelphia to face off with the Flyers again tomorrow night at 7. South Shore weather with meteorologist Josh Nichols next on WATD, and that is being brought to you by Wehmeyer Dentistry. 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
3: This first fall morning across Greater Boston, the Metro South, and the South Shore was a cool one, especially just west of 128 and out towards 495, and also into interior southeastern Massachusetts, where temperatures were down into the mid-40s this morning. Now here for this midday and afternoon, rows of cumulus clouds have popped on a northeasterly wind. Temperatures will be topping out in the mid-60s here for highs, but at least we'll see an ample amount of sunshine. And that breeze again, fresh at times, coming in out of the northeast. For tonight, starlight, a bit of a chill again. Overnight low temperatures north and west of Boston will be into the low and mid-40s, into the upper 40s to near 50 over southeastern Massachusetts, into the mid-50s at the coast. Now, for tomorrow, it looks dry, but you'll notice increasing clouds in the afternoon. With a freshening northeasterly breeze, high temperatures will be into the mid-60s. Tracking an early season nor'easter as we head into Thursday night, it means some showers rotating in from south to north. Temperatures will be into the mid-50s. Look for waves of wetness by later Friday night with this storm system that will likely produce at least strong wind gusts. And the potential is there for coastal flooding and beach erosion and at least 1 to 2 inches of rain Friday night, Saturday, and Sunday. For the WATD Midday Report, I'm meteorologist Josh Nichols.
0: 64 degrees at the weather station, WATD. 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
0: Stocks are falling after oil prices halted their week-long run of easing, and a surprisingly strong report on U.S. business activity raised worries about inflation. The S&P 500 fell 0.6% and was 1.1% below its record set last month. The Dow Jones Industrial Average dropped 87 points, while the Nasdaq Composite fell 1.1% from its own all-time high. Stocks felt pressure as the price for a barrel of Brent oil rose back above $101. Treasury yields also rose after reports suggested growth for U.S. businesses, along with their costs, are surging at the fastest pace in years. The Dow Jones Industrial Average down 297 points at 51,566. The Nasdaq down 299 points at 26,945. And the S&P 500 down 52 points to 7,713. 64 degrees at the weather station, WATD. You have been listening to the WATD Midday Report. I'm Dan McCready. On behalf of the entire WATD News team, thank you so much for listening. 1228, now back to John Shea.

UB40 on 95.9 WATD and their Elvis cover. I'm John Che in for Audrey Constant. On this Wednesday, halfway through the week, the weekend right around the corner. It's going to go by fast, I promise you. Unfortunately, some not-so-nice weather could be possibly heading our way just in time for the weekend, so we'll keep you updated on that as more information comes in. Fall began last night just after 8 o'clock, and one sure sign that fall is here is King Richard's Fair, happening in Carver, 10:30 till 6, now through October 25th. For details, kingrichardsfair.net. There's an E at the end of fair. It's Steve Winwood on 95.9 WATD.

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Be a WATD road reporter and call the traffic tip line at 781-837-4900. 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The South Shore's news, weather, and traffic station, 95.9 WATD.

0: Olivia Dean on 95.9 WATD with John Shea in for Audrey Constant. Fall began last night just after 8 o'clock, and it's looking like a beautiful fall day here on the South Shore. Partly sunny skies today, temperatures into the mid-60s. Partly cloudy overnight, temperatures dropping to the lower 50s. And on Thursday, a return to sun, temperatures in the mid-60s once again. Get outside if you can. More of the best songs on the radio. A deep cut from Jewel coming your way next.
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2: Anyone who drives past our location will see literally the thousands of mums growing in the fields, and we're really excited about their eventual bloom, because once they come in, they're so colorful, so vibrant, and so vivid. 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

Jewel on 95.9 WATD off the Spirit album Down So Long. I'm John Shea, sitting in for Audrey Constant on this Wednesday. A reminder, the WATD text line is open. 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I'd love to hear from you. And so would Quinn Kelly. He's coming in at 3 to get you through the rest of the late afternoon and early evening. Leanne Womack, I Hope You Dance on 95.9 WATD.

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Hootie and the Blowfish on 95.9 WATD, the South Shores radio station with John Shea. Coming up on Saturday, it's the Fall Craft Fair at the Stetson House in Hanover. The fourth annual craft fair features local vendors selling jewelry, decor, food, and other handmade goods being expanded this year in partnership with the John Curtis Free Library. For details on this, follow the Stetson House on social media. Information should come right up. Huey Lewis in the news on 95.9 WATD.

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Traffic on the nines every morning and traffic updates all day long on 95.9 WATD.

0: Kelly Clarkson, 95.9 WHD. What doesn't kill you makes you stronger. And we're going to find that out apparently this weekend. Some not so nice weather heading our way. We'll have another update on that with the WHD news team during the 4 o'clock news. And of course, always online, 95.9 WATD.com. In the meantime, today is the first official day of fall here on the South Shore. We'll see mostly sunny skies, temperatures in the mid-60s, partly cloudy overnight, temperatures in the lower 50s. Thursday, mostly sunny, temperatures back into the mid-60s. Great fall days here on the South Shore. Enjoy them while they last.
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Trust Fall. That's Pink on 95.9 WATD. I'm John Shea in for Audrey Constant on this Wednesday. 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

Fleetwood Mac on 95.9 WATD, the South Shores radio station. I'm John Shea, in for Audrey Constant on this Wednesday. Time now for WATD's local artist of the day, and it comes to you from South Shore, singer-songwriter Jay Passaros. Jay Passaros has been a part of the South Shore music community for many, many years. You can follow him on Instagram to stay up to date with what he's up to and see him on Friday. He'll be at Park City Southie at 6:30. This is called Downtime from Jay Passaros, your Wednesday local artist of the day, 95.9 WATD.

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0: Harry Styles, 95.9 WATD, with John Shade, the South Shores radio station, in for Audrey Constant. Today, this day in history, back in 1994, the prison drama The Shawshank Redemption was released to theaters based on Stephen King's novel, and I believe it lost Movie of the Year to Forrest Gump at the 94-95 Oscars. More of the best songs on the radio straight ahead. We kick things off with Whitney after this.
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I'm John Shea. 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

David Bowie, 95.9 WATD, with John Shea in for Audrey Constant, keeping you company on a Wednesday for the final hour. Quinn Kelly coming in at 3 o'clock. A reminder, the WATD text line is open, brought to you by Auto Shine Auto Body, with locations in Abington and Braintree, 781-837-4900, 781-837-4900. 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

0: Philip Phillips on 95.9 WATD with John Shea in for Audrey Constant. 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

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I'm John Shea, in for Audrey Constant, keeping you company halfway through the week on this Wednesday, watching that potential storm heading our way for this weekend. We'll check in again with the WATD news team just after the ABC News update at 4 o'clock. And, of course, you can always head to our website for up-to-the-minute news and information regarding our home here on the South Shore. Roxette has the look on 95.9 WATD.

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Alanis Morissette on 95.9 WATD with John Shea, the South Shore's radio station, in for Audrey Constant. Coming up on Saturday, the Soul Homestead Farm in Middleboro Harvest Fair. Now, if there is some nasty weather, I know they're working on a plan to pivot things inside. So if you're interested in attending this Saturday from 11 till 4, follow Soul Homestead Farm on Instagram, and they'll update you on what their status is regarding the weather and the event. It's Prince right now on 95.9 WATD.

Hall and Oates on 95.9 WATD. Say it isn't so, and yeah, well, I'm afraid it might be so. We're looking at some possible nasty weather moving in our direction for the weekend. We'll check in with the WATD news team at 4 o'clock for their update on that. In the meantime, it is the first day of fall here on the South Shore, and it's definitely a beauty out there. Partly sunny skies, temperatures in the mid-60s overnight. Partly cloudy, temperatures in the lower 50s. Thursday, mostly sunny, temperatures into the mid-60s. It's the Eagles on 95.9 WATD.

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1: A jury finding Karen Reed not guilty of second-degree murder today in the death of her Boston police officer boyfriend, but guilty of a lesser charge of drunk driving.
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0: Fate of Ophelia, Taylor Swift on 95.9 WATD. She just announced on her Instagram yesterday that a new single is coming out on Friday. It's called Patient Zero. I'm John Shea, in for Audrey Constant here on 95.9 WATD. A reminder, high school football, our game of the week on Friday. Scituate hosting Marblehead with a 6:30 pregame show start. Quinn Kelly, Bill Vos, the whole WATD sports team will be there, rain or shine, to bring you all the action as it happens live. Speaking of Quinn Kelly, he's in next. My time for this afternoon has come to an end. Kathy D in tomorrow for Audrey Constant. Have a great rest of your afternoon. I'll talk to you soon. 95.9 WATD. Amy Grant kicks things off next.
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8: Get ready for high school football on the WATD Sports Network. It's Super Bowl week in the Commonwealth, and 4 South Shore teams are off to Gillette seeking state titles. It all begins with a doubleheader tomorrow night. First, the Cohasset Skippers meet the Amesbury Redhawks in the Division 7 final at 5. Then, the Norwell Clippers face the Fairhaven Blue Devils in the Division 6 final, immediately following at 7:45. Saturday, it's another Super Bowl double dip, beginning at 10 a.m. as the Randolph Blue Devils and the West Boylston Lions meet again in the Division 8 final. Right after, the Scituate Sailors look to make it back-to-back Division 4 crowns as they take on the Tewksbury Redmen at 12:45. Don't miss a moment live on 95.9 WATD. It's high school football on the WATD Sports Network. 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WATD is proud to have won a National Edward R. Morrow Award for breaking news. Coverage of the Karen Reed murder trial.
9: A jury finding Karen Reed not guilty of second-degree murder today in the death of her Boston police officer boyfriend, but guilty of a lesser charge of drunk driving.
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That's Michael Jackson, Billie Jean here leading us off on the afternoon show. Quinn Kelly with you. Welcome in, folks. A happy Wednesday, hump day Wednesday to you, as we are sliding into the back half of the week now. We're going to have some fun this afternoon. The WATD text line is open to you, 781-837-4900. 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You can find me there. If there's anything you'd like to hear this afternoon, I got you till 6 o'clock. You just let me know, and we'll get it in there for you. We've got a full talk block tonight as well here on WATD. We'll preview that a little bit later on in the show. We've got our meteorologist, Josh Nichols, with us. He'll be joining later this hour to give you a full look at the forecast with some severe weather ahead this weekend. He'll take you through the latest on that. And, of course, I'll be updating you throughout the show on the traffic, and that's where we will begin here, heading out to the roadways to check on things as we enter towards commute time here this Wednesday afternoon. Route 3 southbound side, you've got traffic abundant from the Braintree split down to Derby Street, 5 minutes or so early on your delay there. No issues beyond that heading down south, and the northbound ride on Route 3 looks good the whole way through. The expressway northbound, 10 minutes backed up, Adams Street to Freeport Street. You got another 5 on your drive from Mass Ave into the O'Neill Tunnel. Southbound side coming out of the tunnel, very heavy right now. 15 minutes of stop-and-go traffic down to Savin Hill, and then you've got another 5-minute delay, Granite Ave to the Braintree split. 93 northbound in Canton, slow 95 to 24. You got a few minutes of backup on the southbound side as well from the Braintree split to Route 24. No issues northbound at the moment on 95 as we look out to the southbound side. Just a little bit of traffic as you approach Neponset Street, and then further down 140 to 152 is about 5 minutes behind pace. No issues on the northbound side of 24. Southbound 93 to the Horse Bridge is sluggish. You've got a few minutes of delay lingering between 495 and 140. No issues on 495 in either direction, though. And the ride on Route 44, pretty slow on the eastbound side right now as you get off the rotary in Middleboro trying to make your way out to 105. Westbound side, you've got a little bit of buildup.

0: That's Lady Gaga and Bradley Cooper with Shallow from A Star is Born. Here at 95.9 WATD, Quinn Kelly with you. 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All right, let's check it out. Route 3, southbound side, Braintree split. Down to just about Route 18 right now, plugged up. And then once you get through Weymouth, everything looks good. Cruising down south, no issues at all on the northbound side of things either. The expressway northbound, you've got 10-minute delays from Adams Street to Freeport Street. You're slowed down from Mass Ave to the O'Neill Tunnel. Southbound side coming out of the tunnel, 10-minute delays to Savin Hill. Stop and go throughout that stretch, and then building traffic now. Granted, after the Braintree split, also going to back you up by about 10 minutes. Looking at the ride on 93, northbound side is 5 minutes delayed, 95 to 24. Southbound side, just a little bit of traffic in there from the Braintree split to Route 24. No issues northbound at the moment on 95. Southbound side, you've got some traffic just after Neponset Street on your way to Coney Street, and then you're slow from about that South Main Street, Mechanic Street area down to 152. 5-minute delays over that latter stretch. 24 northbound also looking good. Southbound slow, 93 to the Horse Bridge. Sluggish from 495 down to 140. As you look at the ride on 495, no issues in either direction. And 44 westbound side, a little bit of traffic approaching 105, and then heavier stuff from 495 out to Church Street in Raynham. On the eastbound side, you're fairly clogged up from the Rotary in Middleborough to 105. I'm Quinn Kelly. That is your traffic report. Let's take a look at the forecast now. Breezy day out there on the South Shore, but temperatures are comfortable, mid-60s. Going to stay that way. Tonight, temperature is only going to get down into the mid-50s. Tomorrow, going to be a beautiful day. Once again, that wind will remain. Low 60s, your temperature. Plenty of sunshine early and throughout the day. And then we're into the weekend. Nor'easter on the way. We've got rain potentially arriving late in the day on Friday, and it's going to stay throughout the weekend. You got plenty of rain and high winds on Saturday. Same story on Sunday. Rain will lighten up later into the day, Sunday, and early on Monday as weather improves early next week. Temperature is going to be right around 60 degrees throughout the weekend. Expect it to feel much, much cooler than that, though, with these high winds and the precipitation. Right now, outside of broadcast house here in Marshfield, it is 61 degrees at 322 on the South Shore. That's your traffic and weather, brought to you by Bellstar Jewelry. We're back into the music next.
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0: That's Sam Smith, Writings on the Wall here on 95.9 WATD. Quinn Kelly with you here on the afternoon show. We've got requests filing in on the WATD text line, sponsored by AutoShine Autobody in Abington and Braintree. We'll be getting to all of those here this afternoon. I've got you till 6 o'clock. And then it's a loaded up talk block, as always, on Wednesday evenings. We've got the JV team with Jared Valenzuela out of the 6 o'clock news, Miles on Motorsports with a fresh episode at 7, the Gary Levitt Show at 8, and the Francesca Luca Show at 9. It's all coming up this evening here on 95.9 WATD. So don't miss a moment as we continue on back into the music coming up just after a check-in on the roads. We got a traffic report coming your way next here on 95.9 WATD.
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0: Quinn Kelly with you here, 95.9 WATD. Let's jump back out to the roads. Take an updated look at the traffic report. Starting here on Route 3, southbound side, Braintree split down to just about Route 18 is slow. You do have a slight bit of traffic right after the Derby Street off-ramp, but really most of it is just confined from the split to Route 18. A few minutes delay there, no other issues moving further down south. Nor are there any issues on the northbound side. Everything looking good in that direction. The expressway northbound, still 10-minute delays from Adams Street to Freeport Street, and then another 5 on your drive from the Mass Ave into the O'Neill Tunnel. 10-minute delays coming out of the tunnel to Savin Hill, stop and go throughout. 15 minutes of backup from Granite Ave to the Braintree split, where we are finding a disabled vehicle there blocking the shoulder. It's right at the split. We'll keep our eye on that as that affects the traffic patterns. 93 northbound in Canton, slow. 95 to 24, sluggish on the southbound side. Braintree split to 24. Not too much of a delay in either direction. 95 northbound looking good. Southbound side, you're slow 93 down to about Coney Street. 5-minute delays early in your ride there. And then intermittent traffic from that South Main Street, Mechanic Street area on down to 152. 24 northbound looks good. Southbound, just a little bit of traffic, 93 to the Horse Bridge. The heavier stuff settles in Raynham, 495 to 140, about 5 minutes backed up. No issues in either direction on 495, and the ride on Route 44 getting worse by the moment. You've got quite a bit of slow traffic coming down the westbound side, beginning about 2 miles out from 105. You're going to be slow from there down to and through the rotary and out beyond 495 until you get to about Church Street. The eastbound side got a little bit of traffic in that same area, Church Street to Richmond Street, and then a good couple mile delay leading up to the 105 intersection. I'm Quinn Kelly. That is your traffic report here, 95.9 WATD. Let's jump back into the music here. We've got Samantha Sang for you now on 95.9 WATD. Coming up, we got the latest from Noah Kahan. That's next here on the South Shore's favorite radio station. 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So

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0: Noel Kahn with his latest here on 95.9 WATD. That's the Great Divide. Quinn Kelly with you, and at 3:49, we are headed back out to the roads to get a check-in on the traffic report brought to you by the Downtown Waterfront District. The Plymouth Seafood Festival. It's moved, folks. With that nor'easter coming in on Saturday, it is now moved to Saturday, October 10th. Your tickets still good. New date, Saturday, October 10th. 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All right, let's head out to the roads and check in first on Route 3 southbound side, where you've got a little bit of traffic. Braintree split to Route 18, and then things open up past that. No other issues heading further down south, nor are there any issues on Route 3 northbound. Similar story on 24, no issues on the northbound side. Southbound 93 to the horse bridge is slow. 495 down to 140. You got a 5-minute delay there. No issues northbound on 95. Southbound, though, 93 down to Neponset Street. Fairly packed in. In fact, traffic going to linger until about Coney Street. And then as you get past that, you've got 5-minute delays from South Main Street, Mechanic Street, and Foxborough down to 152. Looking at the ride on the expressway northbound, you got 10-minute delays, Adams Street to Freeport Street, then another 5 on your drive from Mass Ave into the O'Neill Tunnel. Southbound side coming out of the tunnel, 10-minute delays to Savin Hill, another 10 on your drive, Granite Ave to the Braintree Split, where that disabled vehicle is still lingering out there. It is just blocking the shoulder and contributing to some of that backup. 93 northbound, you're working through a slight delay, 95 to 24. Southbound side, Braintree Split to Route 24, a little bit slow, but nothing major there. And finally, looking at the ride on 495, no issues in either direction, and 44 is jammed up still on the westbound side. Begins about 2 miles prior to 105. You'll be slow from there all the way deep into Raynham to about Church Street out beyond 495. Eastbound side, most of the traffic just confined between the Rotary and 105 in Middleborough. I'm Quinn Kelly. That is your traffic report. Let's bring in our meteorologist, Josh Nichols, and take a look at the forecast. Josh?
1: A quiet afternoon for Greater Boston, the Metro South and the South Shore, with a mixture of clouds and sunshine and a cool northeasterly breeze. High temperatures will be into the mid-60s. For tonight, it's starlit and chilly. Overnight lows into the low and mid-40s north and west of Boston. Upper 40s to near 50 over southeastern Massachusetts into the mid-50s at the coast. Clouds will start to gather later tomorrow afternoon. We should find the sunniest weather in the morning. Highs will be into the mid-60s. For tomorrow night, it's mostly cloudy. Showers start to rotate in from south to north, owing to an early season nor'easter poised to our southeast. On Friday, look for waves of rain to develop by night with increasing northeasterly winds. And I think the height of the storm will be on Saturday, as this early season nor'easter moves from southeast to northwest, generating periods of heavy rain, strong northeasterly winds, and the potential for coastal flooding and beach erosion as well. For WATD, I'm meteorologist Josh Nichols.
0: So, thanks so much, Josh. We're looking at 61 degrees outside of Broadcast House here in Marshfield at 3:52 on the South Shore. That's your traffic and weather brought to you by the Downtown Waterfront District.
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5: 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I've got you covered till 6 o'clock this evening. Keep on sending in those requests to the WATD text line, sponsored by Auto Shine Auto Body in Abington and Braintree, 781-837-4900. That's your number to dial in. We're coming up on 4 o'clock, and that means it's time for our 4 o'clock newscast. We've got our ABC National News on the way, local news with Dan McCready coming up next as well. He'll get you updated on everything going on here on the South Shore, everything that you need to know. Playing us in, here's Deanna Carter. It's Strawberry Wine on 95.9 WATD.

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1: ABC News, I'm Brian Clark. Iran's president told the United Nations General Assembly today the country would not be bullied, but opened the door to negotiations with the U.S. about ending the fighting. On the sidelines of the U.N., President Trump's Board of Peace unveiled a plan to rebuild Gaza, saying it would cost almost $2.5 billion. Board member Jared Kushner, the president's son-in-law, said,
2: I think there's been great cooperation and there's been much more efficiency to allow the aid to reach the people more directly and to eliminate a lot of the challenges and obstacles that were being put before United Nations.
1: Tomorrow, President Trump will host China's Xi Jinping for a state visit at the White House. The war in Iran and artificial intelligence are expected to be key topics. Dolly Parton's estate turned into a legal battleground involving the trustees and her nephew. The estate seeking a restraining order against Brian Seaver, who announced her death last month, saying he's threatening violence. This is ABC News. One of the nation's most famous roller coasters is the subject of new lawsuits. Over 100 people say they suffered brain damage after riding the X2 at Six Flags Magic Mountain in Southern California. Pamela Guillen says she rode the coaster, passed out, and woke up in a hospital 2 weeks later.
3: I have suffered a traumatic brain injury and needed emergency brain surgery to stop the bleeding and had to be intubated. I was in a coma. I spent almost a month at the hospital.
1: Park lawyers argue the forces cannot cause brain injury in a normal rider using it as instructed and that the ride's been closed since July. Former NFL star Antonio Brown's accepting a plea deal in a Florida attempted murder case. His attorney says the charge will be reduced to aggravated assault and he'll only get probation. 2 weeks ago, Brown's accuser said he'd no longer take part in the prosecution stemming from the 2025 incident. Brown had faced decades in prison. I'm Brian Clark, ABC News.
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6: 61 degrees outside of our South Shore studios at 4:02. Good afternoon, I'm Dan McCready, WATD News, and the news being brought to you by Bongi's Turkey Roost. Just because you're short on time, don't come up short on dinner. Pick up your fresh, delicious dinner at Bongi's in Duxbury. Two men were indicted by a Plymouth County grand jury on charges for their roles in a fatal shooting in downtown Brockton. 36-year-old Michael Thompson is being charged with murder, two counts of assault and battery with a deadly weapon, unlawful possession of a firearm and ammunition, and discharging a firearm within 500 feet of a dwelling. Also indicted was 25-year-old Diana Slade for being an accessory after the fact. The charges stem from the fatal shooting of 40-year-old Mike Jonas last September 23rd during an altercation at Finnegan Park at the intersection of Crescent and Montello Streets. He sustained multiple gunshot and stab wounds and later succumbed to the injuries. Another person was also stabbed and shot but survived. Plymouth County District Attorney Tim Cruz says that Jonas was captured by surveillance video, leaving the scene in a vehicle with two women, one later identified as Slade. Jonas' vehicle was later located in Weymouth. Slade was apprehended in February. The pair will be arraigned in Brockton Superior Court at a later date. The town of Scituate may lose reimbursement from FEMA for disaster relief projects. WATD's Christian Maitrey has more.
7: The Federal Emergency Management Agency has put a freeze on deadline extensions for certain FEMA disaster relief and mitigation projects in Scituate. Town Administrator Jim Boudreau said that the town now runs the risk of not being reimbursed for any money already spent on these projects.
8: So the town has laid out about $2.5 million in town funding in anticipation of getting reimbursed. They've reimbursed us about $500,000 on some other projects that they could claw back. So our exposure in terms of just money to the town is about $3 million.
7: In a statement to the select board, Boudreau said the projects have been stalled due to conflicting regulations with the state and federal agencies that dole out the proper permits.
8: They're just saying it's taking too long. The reason it's taking too long is beyond the control of the town. So you know, we've been trying to get these projects done. We haven't been able to. We've been working with them. We've been getting extensions. They've been encouraging us to keep going. And I'll say, well, you know what, we're done.
7: Bedreau said that the potential effect of this funding loss could be far-reaching.
8: Mine it, first cliff, second cliff, third cliff, multiple projects across multiple different storms. We're going to have projects, seawalls, revetments, things like that, that have been damaged in storms that aren't going to be fixed now, which means the next time there's a storm, that damage will get worse.
7: In his statement, Bedreau said the town is looking to schedule a meeting with the state and federal regulators involved in this process, as well as elected officials, to look for next steps. Reporting from Scituate, Christian Maitre, WATD News.
6: Another Hingham resident has fallen victim to a scam where a resident lost $56,000. Hingham Police Lieutenant Stephen Dirth said that last Tuesday evening, a 43-year-old resident received a call from someone claiming to be from the fraud department of her local bank branch. The caller told the resident that someone came into the bank trying to impersonate her to make a wire transfer. The scammer said the bank did not allow the transfer because her account was likely compromised. The caller told the victim she needed to transfer the funds into a new safe account. The next morning, the scammer instructed the resident to stay on the phone with them while she went to the bank and completed a wire transfer to the numbers given to her by the caller. Once a transfer of $56,000 was complete, the caller assured her they were conducting an investigation. The resident called back a short time later to make sure she was not being scammed and was assured that her money was covered by the FDIC up to $250,000. Scammed. Last year, a 76-year-old resident lost $30,000 to a scammer. Boston is playing host to the National Urban Rat Summit, which kicked off today and included National

0: national and international rodent experts, teachers, public health professionals, as well as city officials, who are looking at how practical urban strategies could be implemented to address infestation in the city.
1: And one thing that I've learned in my years in city government is that we get more done when we work together with internal and external stakeholders. That is why we are so excited to host this summit, and we look forward to the next 2 days of collaboration that will surely help all of our communities to be more successful.
0: Also discussed was the Boston Rodent Action Plan introduced by Mayor Michelle Wu in 2024, which includes an intervention map with over 17 trap sites and camera sensors marked across the city. The summit began today and is scheduled to wrap up tomorrow. WATD News Time coming up on 4:08. Traffic on the Nines is next.
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0: 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Time for traffic on the Nines, and here's Quinn Kelly.
3: Thanks very much, Dan. We start here on Route 3, southbound side, where we've got just a very little bit of traffic early on in your ride. Braintree split. Now you're going to reach all the way down to Route 18. Just past Union Street, things do let up. A couple minutes delay prior to, and then you're cruising from there. No issues on the northbound side of Route 3 either. Everything looking good headed in that direction. The expressway northbound, Adams Street to Freeport Street, is 10 minutes behind pace. You got another 5 on your drive from Mass Ave into the O'Neill Tunnel. Southbound side is heavier, 10-minute delay. Stop and go coming out of the tunnel to get down to Savin Hill, and then another 10 minutes of backup, Granite Ave to the Braintree Split. 93 northbound, not looking too bad right now. Just a little bit of traffic in there. 95 to 24, heavier on the southbound side from the Braintree Split to Route 24. Going to add about 5 to your drive. There is a disabled vehicle right now in Randolph at Route 28. That's just coming across the wire and contributing to that traffic. We'll keep our eye on that and update you as necessary. 95 northbound, no issues at all. Southbound side, growing traffic early in your ride. 93 down to Coney Street, now looking at 5 to 10-minute delays. Past that, you'll cruise along until you get down about a mile or two out from 140 in Foxborough. Slow from there to 152. 24 northbound, no problem. Southbound 93 to the Horse Bridge, tied up. Awful lot of congestion on the stretch from 495, down to 140, 5 minutes or so on your delay there. Northbound on 495, you're filling in from 140 on up to I-95. No real issues on the southbound side. And finally, looking at the ride on 44, most of the congestion in both directions right now between the Rotary and Middleboro and 105. Additionally, on the westbound side, once you get out past 495, it is a very, very slow road heading out to 24. I'm Quinn Kelly. That is your traffic report. Back to you, Dan.
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4: Cool but pleasant across Greater Boston, the Metro South, and the South Shore this afternoon, with a lot of billowy cumulus clouds popping. A northeasterly wind flow kept our coastal extremities pretty cool. Temperatures into the low 60s. In the meantime, places like my hometown of Easton saw a top temp of 64. Enjoy the quiet weather while it lasts as we track an early season nor'easter for the weekend. As we head into this evening, the sky will be starlit. Another chilly night ahead, especially in between routes 128 and 495. Overnight low temperatures there will be into the low and mid-40s. We should be into the upper 40s to near 50 over most of the South Shore in southeastern Massachusetts, into the mid-50s at the coast. Coming up for tomorrow, plan on sunshine in the morning, followed by increasing clouds in the afternoon. A fresh northeasterly breeze will be developing. High temperatures will be into the mid-60s. And then after that, we'll be watching this nor'easter starting to back in from southeast to northwest off the Atlantic. It'll be cloudy for Friday with waves of rain developing by night. Saturday, that ocean storm is here. And as it does back in, it'll be generating periods of rain and stiff northeasterly winds. The potential is there, too, for coastal flooding and beach erosion. For WATD, I'm meteorologist Josh Nichols.
0: 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I'm Dan McCready at 4:15. Now back to Quinn Kelly right here on 95.9. WATD.
5: How you doing today, Dan?
0: Doing all right. It's Wednesday.
5: It is.
0: Hump day.
5: Observation on your part. Yeah, it is hump day. It's the best day of the week for me. You know, a lot of reasons around these parts, but certainly because we're backsliding into the half of the week.
0: Mm-hmm.
5: We're sliding into the back half of the week, excuse me. And, yeah, I don't know. Just Wednesdays are good. Wednesdays are good.
0: Yeah, Wednesdays are kind of when, like, if I can just get through Wednesday, mm-hmm. then it's just going to speed up from here.
5: Yeah, exactly. Except, but you don't like Fridays, so I imagine it's just, you know, barreling towards doom.
0: I do like Fridays. However, there's a term we have in the newsroom called you get Friday'd.
5: Yep.
0: And this happens if you say to yourself, well, today was a pretty smooth day, got everything wrapped up in a nice orderly manner, everything lined up for the week and the Sunday newscasts mm-hmm. and the week to come. It's all good. I think we'll be out of here probably 6:15 on the dot. We should be good to go. And then something happens.
5: Yep.
0: And we respond to it because that's what we do.
5: That's what you do, Dan.
0: But, you know, if you like,
5: consummate pro.
0: If you plan on having a not-so-bad Friday or not-so-stressful Friday or not-so-busy Friday, oh, you're getting one. And we're going to get one. We might be getting one this Friday as it is.
5: Yeah, this nor'easter, Dan.
0: Yeah.
5: I don't know, man. I'm supposed to be. So this is. We don't have a Saturday game. So I was going to go take in a little football because I just can't get away from it at the alma mater. And I'll get some friends back in town this weekend. And it's looking really, really unlikely that mm-hmm. I'm going to want to be out in that amount of rain and wind.
0: Yeah.
5: It's just, you know. We'll hunker down for the tailgate. I think we'll still find a way. The greats always do, Dan. But I just the idea of being out in the elements on Saturday is a little off-putting to me.
0: Yeah, it is. And I mean, I know some people who have plans for even indoor activities. You kind of wonder. It's like, yeah. Is that gonna

0: gonna happen now?
1: I know. You know, it kind of snuck up on me a little bit here. I always take the approach, Dan, when I've got something on the calendar. I know this is maybe a little bit childish, but you can't control the weather.
2: No, right?
1: There's nothing you can do. Whatever's going to come is going to come. So if I've got an event that I'm looking forward to that could be affected by the weather, I really make a concerted effort to just say, I'm not going to look at the weather. I'm not going to worry about it. It's going to be what it's going to be. Now, it comes to a point because you have to prepare for inclement weather
2: to
1: a certain extent. But I've just, to this point in the week, I've said, you know what? I'm not going to worry about it. It's going to be what it's going to be. And I'm going to even bet that the rain's going to pass. You know, it's going to miss us. I'm confident about it. And it's just looking worse and worse now.
2: And it's seeming to be more and more certain we're getting something.
1: And you know what? My daily check-ins with Josh and Rob Gilman makes it very impossible to ignore, unfortunately. You know, I used to be able to just kind of turtle shell it and say I'm going to ignore it. But now the weather updates here are a bit of a drag.
2: Well, I mean, I will definitely say this to people, you know, maybe get everything. If you haven't started putting away some of the fall stuff, this is a good time to do it.
1: I know. I'm darting home tonight. We still have, you know, some of the really the summer stuff kind of out, right? So I got an umbrella I got to take down and a few, you know, lawn stuff that I got to tie up
2: last night and this morning.
1: Good for you, smart man. Yeah, no, that's what's awaiting me after work. So, I'm about to get Friday'd tonight. My Wednesday night is gonna Friday me, Dan.
2: Yeah, I mean, like I said, but you know what's gonna happen though, and this is because I can tell you this is gonna happen. Another way Friday will get you. People look at the forecast. Yep. Maybe you, like you said, you're going to a game.
1: Mm-hmm.
2: You know, maybe the people running the game are like, you know, geez, I don't think we want to take the chance. We're going to cancel the game.
1: Mm-hmm.
2: Maybe you've got like some event or a class or an activity you're doing, and they're like, you know what? We're not liking that forecast. We're going to postpone our event. And then what will happen? Beautiful sunny days like this.
1: Yeah, that's true. That's true. A lot of respect that we've been talking about, and we're going to update people. We'll keep our eyes on it.
2: Yeah.
1: We do have our own broadcast on Friday night, and a lot of schools are moving their games this week to Thursday night. But we've been told Scituate staying put. They like Friday night. They're sticking with it.
2: I mean, you know, like I said, I mean, I hope everything can go off smoothly.
1: Me too.
2: But they might be getting Friday'd.
1: It might be getting Friday. That's right, Dan. All right, we'll see Dan coming up again at 5. Right now, we got to get back out to the roads, get you an updated look at the traffic report. 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All right, Route 3 southbound side. A little bit of traffic from the Braintree split down to now extending back out towards Route 18. Once you get through that, though, you are cruising along. No other issues headed down south. Northbound side looks good. The expressway northbound, 10-minute delays, Adams Street to Freeport Street. You're a little bit slow from Mass Ave into the O'Neill Tunnel as well. Southbound side coming out of the tunnel, heavy congestion down to Savin Hill, 10-minute delays there. Hitting the brakes at Granite Ave again, and you got a 10-minute delay down to the Braintree split. Northbound on 93, a few minutes behind pace in Canton, 95 to 24. Same story on the southbound side. Slight delays from the Braintree split to Route 24. 95 northbound, no real issues there. Southbound side, though, from 93 down to Neponset Street, you got 5-minute delays, and then traffic from that South Main Street, Mechanic Street area all the way down to 152, fairly heavy. In the stretch just as you close in on 495. And on 495, no issues southbound. Northbound 140 up to I-95 jammed up. 24 northbound looks good. Southbound slow, 93 to the Horse Bridge, and then 5-minute delays from 495 to 140. And looking at the ride on Route 44 from 58 in Carver all the way down to 105 on the westbound ride, you're slow. Then it releases for a little bit. You've still got some very heavy traffic out beyond 495 trying to get towards Church Street and out to 24. On the eastbound ride, just a couple miles delay as you make your way up towards 105. I'm Quinn Kelly. That is your traffic report. Let's welcome back in our meteorologist, Josh Nichols, to get you an updated look at the forecast. Josh?
3: We've had some fairly fresh east-northeasterly breezes across Greater Boston, the Metro South, and the South Shore this afternoon and this morning as well. In fact, the wind gust at the Blue Hill Observatory this morning at 8:40 this morning was at 35 miles per hour. Get used to those northeasterly breezes. They will be with us for the next several days, and they will ramp up as well, especially as we head into the weekend, as we track an early season nor'easter from later Friday into Sunday. The potential is there for strong to

0: damaging wind gusts, coastal flooding, and beach erosion, too, at our South Shore beaches and certainly on the Cape. Quiet for tonight with a mainly starlit sky. Overnight low temperatures once the sun goes down into the low and mid-40s north and west of Boston, into the upper 40s to near 50 over southeastern Massachusetts, should be into the mid-50s along the coast. For tomorrow, some sun for the morning will be followed by increasing afternoon clouds with a fresh northeasterly breeze. High temperatures will be into the mid-60s. Some scattered showers will start developing for tomorrow night. Overnight lows will be into the mid-50s with that northeasterly breeze still a bit gusty. Cloudy for Friday with waves of rain developing from that ocean storm later Friday night. And that ocean storm backs into the South Shore from southeast to northwest off the water, bringing periods of heavy rain and strong northeasterly winds. And coastal flooding is possible in addition to beach erosion. For WATD, I'm meteorologist Josh Nichols.
1: Thanks so much, Josh. We are looking at 61 degrees outside of Broadcast House here in Marshfield. 423 on the South Shore. We're right back into the music next here on 95.9 WATD.
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It's Life After You. 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Anything you'd like to hear, you just let me know right there. We'll get it in for you before 6 o'clock. This one's coming off the request line. 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You are so beautiful. 95.9 WATD. You.

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6: Well, Kelly with you here, 95.9 WATD. Let's get back out to the roads, get you an updated look at the traffic report. Starting here on Route 3, southbound side, Braintree split on down to just about Route 18. You're slow. Past that, everything looks good. Got a minor delay now from Samoset Street to Long Pond Road, only going to slow you down by a minute or two. No issues at all on the northbound side of Route 3. Everything looking good in that direction. The expressway northbound fairly heavy now. 15-minute delays from Furnacebrook Parkway to Morrissey Boulevard. Then another 10 from Mass Ave into the O'Neill Tunnel. Southbound side coming out of the tunnel fairly heavy as well. 10-minute delays down to Savin Hill. Stop and go from Granite Ave to the Braintree Split. 93 northbound a few minutes behind pace in Canton. 95 to 24. Same story on the southbound side, Braintree split to Route 24. Looking at the ride on 95, no issues northbound at the moment. Southbound side, you're slow 93 to Neponset Street, and then very heavy traffic from that South Main Street, Mechanic Street area all the way down to 152. You're looking at about 10 to 15-minute delays. Looking at the ride on 24, no issues northbound. Southbound slow 93 to the Horse Bridge, and then from 495 down to 140, you're jammed up. On 495, the northbound side, very slow, 140 up to I-95, no issues southbound. And looking at the ride on Route 44 westbound, jammed up from 58 in Carver all the way down to 105. Very slow ride over that stretch. Things do open up a little bit after that, but traffic out beyond 495 on your way to Church Street towards 24. Eastbound side, just a 2-mile delay coming up on that 105 intersection. I'm Quinn Kelly. That is your traffic report here on 95.9 WATD. Let's jump back into the music here. We've got Jan Arden coming up for you now. As we roll along here, coming up after that, we've got the latest from Mumford & Sons.

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0: That's Mumford & Sons and Chris Stapleton combining on Here on 95.9 WATD. Here, the name of that one. 449 on the South Shore. Let's get back out to the roads and get you an updated look at the traffic report. It's brought to you by Cape Cod 5, passionate about supporting the financial wellness of individuals, families, and businesses across southeastern Mass. You can visit their location on Commerce Way in Plymouth today. All right, we start here on Route 3 southbound side, where you're seeing just a little bit of buildup right now from the Braintree split down to about Route 18. You're slow to get to Weymouth. Once you get past that, though, things do open up. Really no major issues until you get down to 3A in Kingston, and even that not a major issue, but starting to see some slowdowns from 3A down to Long Pond Road. Northbound on Route 3, no issues at all. Everything cruising along in that direction. Expressway northbound, a different story, though. 15-minute delays from your outset. Furnace Brook Parkway to Morrissey Boulevard, very heavy. And then 10-minute delays, Mass Ave to Sturro Drive. 10 minutes of backup over that stretch. Coming out of the tunnel on the southbound side, you've got about a 10-minute delay as well. Stop and go down to Savin Hill. And then another 10, backed up Granite Ave to the Braintree split. 93 northbound in Canton, sluggish 95 to 24, slow on the southbound side as well. Braintree split to Route 24, just a few minutes delay in either direction. 95 northbound, little bit of traffic right as you get up near the on-ramp onto 93. Southbound side, you're slow from 93 down to Neponset Street, and then a fair bit of traffic kicking in right around Route 1. You're going to be slow from there all the way down to 152, looking at 15-minute delays now over that stretch of 95. Very slow go of it. 24 northbound looks good. Southbound slow, 93 to Neponset, or 93 to the Horse Bridge, excuse me. And then 495 to 140 still jammed up as well. 495 northbound, 140 to I-95 tied up. No issues southbound. And the ride on Route 44, you've just got about a 2-mile delay extending off either direction from 105 east and westbound. Both slow, trying to make your way through Middleborough. I'm Quinn Kelly. That is your traffic report. Let's bring in our meteorologist, Josh Nichols, and take an updated look at the forecast. Josh?
1: We've had some fairly fresh east-northeasterly breezes across Greater Boston, the Metro South, and the South Shore this afternoon and this morning as well. In fact, the wind gust at the Blue Hill Observatory this morning at 8:40 this morning was at 35 miles per hour. Get used to those northeasterly breezes. They will be with us for the next several days, and they will ramp up as well, especially as we head into the weekend, as we track an early season nor'easter from later Friday into Sunday. The potential is there for strong to damaging wind gusts, coastal flooding, and beach erosion, too, at our South Shore beaches and certainly on the Cape. Quiet for tonight with a mainly starlit sky. Overnight low temperatures once the sun goes down into the low and mid-40s north and west of Boston, into the upper 40s to near 50 over southeastern Massachusetts, should be into the mid-50s along the coast. For tomorrow, some sun for the morning will be followed by increasing afternoon clouds with a fresh northeasterly breeze. High temperatures will be into the mid-60s. Some scattered showers will start developing for tomorrow night. Overnight lows will be into the mid-50s with that northeasterly breeze, still a bit gusty, cloudy for Friday with waves of rain developing from that ocean storm later Friday night. And that ocean storm backs into the South Shore from southeast to northwest off the water, bringing periods of heavy rain and strong northeasterly winds. And coastal flooding is possible in addition to beach erosion. For WATD, I'm meteorologist Josh Nichols.
0: Thanks so much, Josh. We're looking at 59 degrees outside of Broadcast House here in Marshfield. It's 4:53 on the South Shore. That's your traffic and weather brought to you by Cape Cod 5. We're wrapping up our second hour together and turning for home next here on 95.9 WATD.
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0: Quinn Kelly with you here, 95.9 WATD. We've just got one final hour left here on the afternoon show, and then we have a full talk block coming up after that, as we will have the JV team right out of the 6 o'clock news. We've got Miles on Motorsports coming up at 7. 8 o'clock brings the Gary Levitt Show, and 9 wraps it up with the Francesca Luca Show. That's all on the way tonight here on 95.9 WATD. Quinn Kelly with you, though, until 6 o'clock. We are barreling on towards our 5 o'clock newscast. We've got the ABC National News coming up next. Local news with Dan McCready. Dan will get you updated on everything going on here on the South Shore. Everything that you need to know. Before we get there, closing this hour out with Foster the People. Here's Sit Next to Me on 95.9 WATD.

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1: ABC News, I'm Brian Clark. No immediate ruling from the federal judge who heard arguments today over President Trump's ban on three news organizations. But Judge Timothy Kelly said the White House had not, quote, really justified its claims that the reporting from CNN, MS Now, and Politico threatened national security. Senate Minority Leader Chuck Schumer is calling on President Trump to take a firm line in his state visit with China's Xi Jinping.
2: President Trump must draw a hard line. Do not weaken America's export controls. Do not give China greater access to the advanced chips and chip-making equipment it needs to close the gap.
1: President will greet Xi tonight at Joint Base Andrews. Four Indianapolis police officers and a former officer were charged after department audits identified that they had potentially misused automatic license plate reader technology. And markets were all lower today on Wall Street. This is ABC News. Amazon is working on widening its drone delivery footprint, but some living in the areas say they're concerned about privacy.
3: From sunrise to sunset, the air in the Dallas suburb of Richardson is filled with the droning of drones. But it isn't just the noise that's riled some homeowners, but the cameras that guide each tiny aircraft and whether the data they collect is secure.
4: I will never say nothing can be hacked.
3: Amazon's Sam Bailey at a Richardson City Council meeting.
4: We've taken every measure to ensure that our operations are contained.
3: Richardson is one of 11 communities hosting Prime Air. Amazon is shooting for nearly 500 by the end of this year. Jim Ryan, ABC News. In Dallas-Fort Worth.
1: 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Caesars dominates the Las Vegas Strip. 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I'm Brian Clark, ABC News.
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7: 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Two men were indicted by a Plymouth County grand jury on charges for their roles in a fatal shooting in downtown Brockton. 36-year-old Michael Thompson is being charged with murder, two counts of assault and battery with a deadly weapon, unlawful possession of a firearm and ammunition, and discharging a firearm within 500 feet of a dwelling. Also indicted was 25-year-old Diana Slade for being an accessory after the fact. The charges stem from the fatal shooting of 40-year-old Mike Jonas last September 23rd during an altercation at Finnegan Park at the intersection of Crescent and Montello Streets. He sustained multiple gunshot and stab wounds and later succumbed to the injuries. Another person was stabbed and shot but survived. Plymouth County District Attorney Tim Cruz says that Jonas was captured by surveillance video leaving the scene in a vehicle with two women, one later identified as Slade. Jonas's vehicle was later located in Weymouth. Slade was apprehended in February. WATD News Time, 5:04. More of the day's top stories still to come.
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7: 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The Federal Emergency Management Agency has put a freeze on deadline extensions for certain FEMA disaster relief and mitigation projects in Scituate. Town Administrator Jim Boudreau says this deadline freeze affects numerous projects in town.
6: So these are FEMA legacy projects for disasters going back to 2012 that we've been trying to get done. They've been held up in permitting them. So the town has laid out about $2.5 million in town funding in anticipation of getting reimbursed.
7: Without a deadline extension, Boudreau says the town won't be able to complete projects in time, which would allow FEMA to avoid reimbursing the town for money already sunk into these projects. Boudreau said that conflicting regulations between federal and state agencies have prevented the town from making progress under deadlines set by FEMA. Without the reimbursement, other projects in Scituate may have to be put on the back burner.
6: I mean, we're going to have to come up with it. If they're not going to reimburse us, we're going to have to come up with it. That means that other projects that would be in the funding queue we won't be able to do because we're going to have to use it to pay for these projects.
7: Boudreau said he's worried the town won't have the funds for emergency repairs on seawalls and revetments, which help curb flooding and erosion.
6: And eventually at some point we're going to have to go out there and make emergency repairs because the damage was done, it's there, we've been trying to fix it, and now we're not going to get the money needed to fix it.
7: Boudreau said the town is looking to schedule a meeting with the state and federal regulators involved in the process, as well as elected officials, to look towards what the next steps will be. Boston is playing host to the National Urban Rat Summit, which kicked off today and included national and international rodent experts, researchers, public health officials, as well as city officials to look at how practical urban strategies could be implemented to address infestation in the city.
10: And one thing that I've learned in my years in city government is that we get more done when we work together with internal and external stakeholders. That is why we are so excited to host this summit, and we look forward to the next 2 days of collaboration that will surely help all of our communities to be more successful.
7: Also discussed was the Boston Rodent Action Plan, which includes an intervention map with over 17 trap sites and camera sensors marked off across the city. The summit is scheduled to conclude tomorrow. WATD News Time coming up on 5:08. Traffic and weather, traffic on the nines is next.
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12: Thanks very much, Dan. Let's begin here on Route 3 southbound side, where we are looking at a little bit of buildup. Braintree split down to Route 18, and then no other issues as you make your way further down south until you hit 44. You're slow from there to Long Pond Road. No issues at all on the northbound side of things. Everything looking good there. We do have a report from our good friend Rob Hacklow, who's out on the roadway. He's letting us know that 139, we've got an accident there on 139. It's right in front of the mobile gas station just prior to the on-ramp onto Route 3 southbound side. It is 139 westbound. The right lane is blocked right now. Only the left lane getting by. It's causing some fairly significant delays back towards our neck of the woods here. Traffic going to begin right around the light here at Enterprise Drive. Slow go of it all the way up to Route 3. All right, looking at the route on the expressway, northbound, 15-minute delays, Furnace Brook Parkway to Morrissey Boulevard, and then another 10 minutes of backup from the Mass Pike into the O'Neill Tunnel. Southbound side coming out of the tunnel, you got 10-minute delays down to Savin Hill. You're also working through about 10 minutes of stop-and-go traffic from Granite Ave to the Braintree Split. Looking at the ride on 93, northbound slow, 95 to 24, sluggish on the southbound side as well from the Braintree Split to Route 24. Jumping over to 95, no problems northbound save for that last stretch just as you approach the on-ramp onto 93. Southbound from 93 down into Ponset Street is slow, and then South Main Street, Mechanic Street, all the way to 152 jammed up as well, about a 15-minute delay there. 24 northbound, still looking good. Southbound side, slow 93 down to the Horse Bridge, 495 to 140, still backed up by about 5 minutes. Northbound on 495, you got traffic 140 to I-95. Southbound side, starting to get a little bit slow as you make your approach towards 44. And the ride on Route 44, still very slow. Westbound side, jammed up about 2 miles out from 105 all the way down to the Rotary. Eastbound side, most of the traffic just in the lead up to 105. I'm Quinn Kelly. That is your traffic report. Back to you, Dan.
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7: Taking a look at sports, the Red Sox continue their series with the Cleveland Guardians at Fenway Park tonight. Sonny Gray takes a mound for the 7-10 first pitch.

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2: We've had some fairly fresh east-northeasterly breezes across Greater Boston, the Metro South, and the South Shore this afternoon and this morning as well. In fact, the wind gust at the Blue Hill Observatory this morning at 8:40 this morning was at 35 miles per hour. Get used to those northeasterly breezes. They will be with us for the next several days, and they will ramp up as well, especially as we head into the weekend, as we track an early season nor'easter. From later Friday into Sunday, the potential is there for strong to damaging wind gusts, coastal flooding, and beach erosion, too, at our South Shore beaches and certainly on the Cape. Quiet for tonight with a mainly starlit sky. Overnight low temperatures once the sun goes down into the low and mid-40s north and west of Boston, into the upper 40s to near 50 over southeastern Massachusetts, should be into the mid-50s. Along the coast. For tomorrow, some sun for the morning will be followed by increasing afternoon clouds with a fresh northeasterly breeze. High temperatures will be into the mid-60s. Some scattered showers will start developing for tomorrow night. Overnight lows will be into the mid-50s with that northeasterly breeze still a bit gusty, cloudy for Friday with waves of rain developing from that ocean storm later Friday night. And that ocean storm backs into the South Shore from southeast to northwest off the water, bringing periods of heavy rain and strong northeasterly winds. And coastal flooding is possible in addition to beach erosion. For WATD, I'm meteorologist Josh Nichols.
3: 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I'm Dan McCready at 5:15. 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
4: Dan, have you ever been to a Cracker Barrel?
3: We're talking the restaurant?
4: Yeah.
3: Yeah, I don't think I ever have been.
4: No, it's so funny. I immediately identify it as a restaurant, too.
3: Mm-hmm.
4: So the only one I've ever been to was in Wrentham. They used to have it right by the outlets. And I never went in to eat. I went into the country store portion of it.
3: Yeah, I think I might have been to the country store
4: portion. So I don't think I realized until I was a good bit older that they are more a restaurant than anything else, which is certainly...
3: And they sell good cheese.
4: Do they?
3: Yeah, they sell like brick cheese. It's actually pretty good.
4: Okay, well, there you go. I think a lot more popular in the southern stretches of this great nation of ours than up here. But they came across my radar today because Friday, $5 all-you-can-eat pancakes.
3: Oh.
4: I don't know how many pancakes I could realistically get down in an all-you-can-eat situation.
3: But you know what? Here's the thing. People are going to see that
4: and
3: say, ooh, this is a challenge.
4: Yeah, I think so. I think so. And I wonder the people that... I was thinking the mechanics of it. Do you think the syrup is prohibiting or inhibiting towards maximizing pancake
3: intake?
4: Well, that
3: could go either way.
4: Right?
3: Because the syrup could be considered a lubricant.
4: I think you need something there. It's the same idea as wetting the hot dogs at Nathan's contest.
3: Yeah.
4: But then it's also this, it's more calories than in the water.
3: Yes, it is.
4: So... a trade-off there. But they're smart. You get three to start, and then they bring you out refills of two pancakes at a time.
3: Okay. So you don't have to do... it's not like you've got a massive stack of pancakes you have to eat all at once.
4: Right. Which does take a little bit away from the visual of it.
3: Yeah.
4: Like, I like a big... you know, really
3: like
4: tall,
3: like a Scooby-Doo sandwich stack of pancakes.
4: Yeah, where I gotta take the string up over the top, tie it up, and then somehow compress it, and it just all goes in one bite because the laws of physics cease to exist in the Scooby-Doo Cracker Barrel.
3: Yeah,
4: that's what I'm in for.
3: Well, you know what you could do is, do you remember that movie Uncle Buck from? All right, good.
4: That's a great movie.
3: Remember when it was Macaulay Culkin's character's birthday and the pancakes he made for
4: him?
3: How about one of those? Like one of
4: not so much
3: a stack, but just this humongous pancake that has to be flipped over with a snow shovel.
4: Now that's simple. That-

0: that's a pancake.
1: Could not be cooked evenly, right?
0: I don't see how you could do it. I mean, I certainly couldn't do it because I don't have the stove for it.
1: But Uncle Buck was known to, I believe, was it circumcise a gnat with an axe, something to that effect. So clearly he's got the dexterity to handle it. Maybe he could. Maybe it
0: I don't know, but I don't know what cooking implement to use to do it.
1: It's true. I don't know. I mean, you need a real big flat top kind of griddle.
0: Yeah.
1: And presumably that's what they had. I don't think they're making pans that big, so it's got to be.
0: I'm assuming that, you know, maybe, I believe it took place in somewhere in the Midwest, so maybe they have bigger stoves and flat tops out there.
1: Yeah, perhaps.
0: I've only been to Detroit, and Topeka, Kansas, so that's my understanding of the Midwest.
1: That's pretty good. I'm not very well-traveled in the Midwest. I'd like to be more well-traveled in the Midwest.
0: I would like to visit Chicago.
1: Chicago? Okay, I've done Chicago. That's pretty much it.
0: Yeah, because that's the Midwest.
1: Well, South Bend.
0: Yeah.
1: Yeah. No,
0: I'd like to have one of those famous hot dogs, just to say I've done it.
1: A Chicago dog?
0: Yeah.
1: Okay. All right. Well, you got me thinking about the big griddles. I stayed in an Airbnb one time, Dan. I was very excited because they had like a full chef's kitchen. So they had a legit, big insert griddle top. And I was the first one in the Airbnb. We were staying with a big group. And I walked in, and there was just a faint smell of gas. And I was like, what's going on here? And I walked over to the griddle, and I could see it was all lit up, and there were flames in each burner underneath and on the regular portion of the stove as well, on the range top, was also lit up. And for a moment, I had a bit of a panic, and there was a big sign on the wall that the pilot lights stay on always, and it says, don't blow them out, don't turn them off. I said, that's all well and good, but you have, you know, strange people funneling in and out of your house. The smell was enough that there was a certain level of concern. So I was surprised. Somebody has to have gone in there and blown them out before. And the note would lead me to believe that because it said, you know, it's a real pain in the butt to get them back on once you blow them out. So please don't do that. But then we just lived with the gas smell the whole time. Now, I made great use of the griddle and of the range. It was fantastic.
0: You didn't make an Uncle Buck style pancake.
1: I didn't, no, but very close. Okay. Very close, but not quite there. We did a big old thing of Smashburgers, too. And one of them might have been pretty big.
0: See, now I could never imagine eating a burger that large.
1: No. At what point does it just become a sloppy Joe?
0: I could see, like, with a pancake, especially if there's, like, a group setting.
1: Sure.
0: You could, like, plop one of those suckers down right in front of a group
1: edge.
0: And everybody, like, gets a piece of it, you know?
1: That's fair enough.
0: I think that's good communal dining right there.
1: Absolutely it is. Family style.
0: Exactly.
1: I like it.
0: Yeah, there you go. That's the term I was looking for. Thank you.
1: You got it. All right, we'll talk to Dan again at 6 o'clock. Right now, we're going to jump back out to the roads. Just going to check in on the traffic report. 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Route 3 southbound side, Braintree split down just to about Union Street. Once you get past that, actually closing in on Route 18, the traffic's still lingering. A couple minutes delay, fairly thin right now. 44 down to Long Pond Road, also tied up. And then you cruise to the bridge from there. No issues on the northbound side of things at all. We look locally here to 139, where we are monitoring that accident out in front of the mobile station here in Pembroke. And you've still got extended delays on 139 westbound, stretching all the way back to our neck of the woods. In fact, it'll begin even prior to Enterprise, closer to that Roach Brothers light near Proprietor's Drive. So very slow go of it coming up 139 westbound right now towards Route 3. The accident, again, confining things to just the left lane getting through right now, making your way towards Route 3. And on the expressway northbound, traffic increasing there as well. 20-minute delays now from the Braintree split to Morrissey Boulevard. Stop and go throughout. You've got 10 minutes of backup, Mass Pike into the O'Neill Tunnel. Southbound side, 10 minutes delayed coming out of the tunnel to Savin Hill. We've got a disabled vehicle blocking the right lane just as you get out of the tunnel, so you're immediately going to start sitting in that traffic. It won't release until about Savin Hill, and then you've got a short spurt cruising free until you hit Granite Ave. 10-minute delays from there to the Braintree split as well. Look at the ride on 93 northbound side. 95 to 24 is a few minutes behind pace. 28 to the Braintree split, about 5-minute delays in there as things are getting heavier on 93 northbound. Southbound side, just a couple minutes behind pace. Braintree split to Route 24. No issues northbound on

0: 95. Looking at the southbound ride, though, we are seeing a fair bit of traffic, 93 down to Neponset Street, and then from South Main Street, Mechanic Street to 152, you're working through 10-minute delays. Also got 10-minute delays right now on 495 northbound, 140 to I-95. Southbound side looks good, though. 24 northbound, free and clear. Southbound 93 to the Horse Bridge jammed up, and then from 495 down to 140, you're going to be dealing with about a 5-minute backup as well. And the ride on Route 44, westbound side is waffling between bad and very bad, and right now it's once again very bad. Traffic beginning just after 58 in Carver. You're going to be slow all the way down to the rotary in Middleboro and even some traffic out beyond 495 as well. Eastbound side, not looking nearly as bad. You've got about a 2-mile delay leading up to 105. I'm Quinn Kelly. That is your traffic report. 95.9 WATD. Let's bring back in our meteorologist, Josh Nichols, and take another look at the forecast. Josh?
1: Sunset this evening in Boston will be at 6:37 p.m. Should be a fine sunset, but once the sun goes down, it will be chilly, especially north and west of Boston. I'm looking for a starlit sky and temperatures to be dropping back overnight into the low and mid-40s. We should be into the upper 40s to near 50 over interior sections of southeastern Massachusetts. And for most of the South Shore, right along the immediate coast, low temperatures will be into the mid-50s. For tomorrow, some sun for the morning will be followed by increasing afternoon clouds with a fresh northeasterly breeze. High temperatures will be into the mid-60s. For tomorrow night, it's mostly cloudy. Showers rotate in from south to north in the overnight, with that northeasterly wind growing a bit more gusty. Overnight lows will be into the mid-50s. On Friday, look for a cloudy sky. Waves of rain will be developing by night. And on Saturday, that ocean storm that we're tracking, that early season nor'easter, will start to back in from southeast to northwest from just south of Nantucket, generating periods of heavy rain and strong northeasterly winds. Temperatures will be into the low 60s. For WATD, I'm meteorologist Josh Nichols.
0: Thanks so much, Josh. We're looking at 59 degrees outside of Broadcast House here in Marshfield. 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We're right back into the music next, 95.9 WATD.
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0: On this week's edition of Extreme Makeover, Luchetti's edition, we feature the Jones family. The Jones family has been driving around with dents and dings in an old beat-up car after a recent fender bender. Just a short time ago, the crew from Luchetti's got their hands on the car and vowed to make some magic happen. After some hard work on the side panels, mirrors, and bumpers, let's see what this team of cosmetic repair specialists cooked up. Mr. Luchetti, move that bus!
1: Oh my God, would you look at that? It's as good as the day it was driven off the lot.
2: I barely even recognize it.
3: 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It's a new beginning, all thanks to the team at Luchetti's.
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7: Quinn Kelly with you here on 95.9 at WATD. Let's get back out to the roads and get an updated look at the traffic report. Starting here on Route 3, southbound side, Braintree split on down just to about Route 18. You're slow past that. Things open up until you hit 44. Sluggish from there to Long Pond Road. No issues at all on the northbound side. Checking in locally here on that situation on 139. Accident does appear to be being taken care of, but still extended delays coming up 139 westbound back to all the way towards about Proprietor's Drive and the Roach Brothers light. Very slow coming up 139 westbound, an accident in front of the mobile station just prior to the on-ramp to Route 3 southbound, or I'm sorry, northbound, looking at extended delays and a lane closure there. We'll keep you updated on that as best we can. The expressway northbound, 15 minutes delayed, stop and go from the Braintree split to Morrissey Boulevard, then another 10 minutes of backup, Mass Ave into the O'Neill Tunnel, southbound side slow, coming out of the tunnel to get to Savin Hill, and then 10 minutes of stop and go traffic, Granite Ave to the Braintree split. 93 northbound, you got 10-minute delays, 95 to the Braintree split. That whole stretch is clogged up from the Braintree split to Route 24 on the southbound side, just working through about a 5-minute delay. No issues northbound on 95 right now, save for that last stretch just approaching the on-ramp onto 93. Southbound side, 93 down to Neponset Street is really slow, and then you've got extended delays in that South Main Street, Mechanic Street area down to 152. 495 northbound, 140 to I-95 jammed up. No issues southbound. 24 northbound looks good. Southbound slow, 93 to Neponset, or to the, to the Horse Bridge. And most of the traffic cleared out after 495. You just got a short spurt on your way to 44 that's slow. And looking to the right on Route 44, 2-mile delays in both directions coming up to the 105 intersection. I'm Quinn Kelly. That is your traffic report, and we're right back into the music here on 95.9 WATD. We've got Janet Jackson for you now. Coming up, we've got the latest from Sam Fender and Olivia Dean. That's on the way here on 95.9 WATD.

0: Sam Fender and Olivia Dean here on 95.9 WATD. Rain Me In on the South Shore's favorite radio station, 95.9 WATD. Let's get back out to the roads, shall we? And get you one more check-in on the traffic report. 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Cabillion's Car Care, 104 Mattakesett Street in Pembroke. All right, Route 3 southbound side, Braintree Split, just slowing you down to about Route 18. Past that, you will cruise along. Slight bit of traffic from Samoset Street to Long Pond Road. Nothing major, though. Northbound side of things, we do have an accident out there. That is just a little bit of a work crew out there prior to Route 18 in Weymouth on the northbound side. You're slow from Derby Street on up. Not going to slow you down too much, though. Checking in on that situation on 139 here in Pembroke, just prior to the on-ramp onto Route 3 northbound. After the mobile station there, there is an accident. Looks like traffic is still reduced to just one lane as they try to get that sorted. Just the left lane getting through right now. You've got traffic stretching back all the way to the Roach Brothers intersection at Proprietors Drive. Very slow go of it coming up 139 right now. Looking at the ride on the expressway, northbound, 20-minute delay is now Braintree Split to Morrissey Boulevard, crawling along, and then 15 minutes of backup from the Mass Pike into the O'Neill Tunnel. It is a very slow go of it. Southbound side, not as bad, but still heavy. 10-minute delays coming out of the tunnel to Savin Hill, 15 minutes of backup Granite Ave to the Braintree Split. 93 northbound, you're slow, 95 to 24, and in Randolph from 28 to the Braintree Split, just a couple minutes added drive time in either section. Looking at the ride on the southbound side, 5-minute delays from the Braintree Split to Route 24. Checking in on the ride on 95 northbound side, just a little bit slow right as you get up onto the up to the on-ramp to 93. Southbound slow, 93 down to Neponset Street. And then from South Main Street, Mechanic Street, still down to 152, looking at 10 to 15 minutes worth of delays. Pretty extended drive times there. 24 northbound, free and clear. Southbound side, 93 down to about the horse bridge is slow. And then most of that traffic further south is easing up. You've just got a couple minutes delay now, 495 down to 44. The ride on 495. Slow on the northbound side. You're looking at 10-minute delays coming up from 140 to I-95. Southbound is all cleared out, though, and 44 has cleared up considerably. No real issues right now in either direction on Route 44. I'm Quinn Kelly. That is your traffic report. Let's bring back in our meteorologist, Josh Nichols, and take an updated look at the forecast. Josh?
1: Sunset this evening in Boston will be at 6:37 p.m. Should be a fine sunset, but once the sun goes down, it will be chilly, especially north and west of Boston. I'm looking for a starlit sky and temperatures to be dropping back overnight into the low and mid-40s. We should be into the upper 40s to near 50 over interior sections of southeastern Massachusetts and for most of the South Shore. Right along the immediate coast, low temperatures will be into the mid-50s. For tomorrow, some sun for the morning will be followed by increasing afternoon clouds with a fresh northeasterly breeze. High temperatures will be into the mid-60s. For tomorrow night, it's mostly cloudy. Showers rotate in from south to north in the overnight, with that northeasterly wind growing a bit more gusty. Overnight lows will be into the mid-50s. On Friday, look for a cloudy sky. Waves of rain will be developing by night. And on Saturday, that ocean storm that we're tracking, that early season nor'easter, will start to back in from southeast to northwest from just south of Nantucket, generating periods of heavy rain and strong northeasterly winds. Temperatures will be into the low 60s. For WATD, I'm meteorologist Josh Nichols.
0: Thanks so much, Josh. We are looking at 58 degrees outside a broadcast house here in Marshfield. Just past 5:53 on the South Shore. 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When we return, we're wrapping things up and sending you on your way this Wednesday evening.
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0: We're Kelly with you here at 95.9 WATD, getting to wrap things up here on a Wednesday night. Looks like we got some tag team action in the studio next door. We've got Jared Valenzuela and Miles Heeger in. We've got the JV team coming up out of the 6 o'clock news. Miles on motorsports right after that. And then we're on our way into the evening. 8 o'clock brings the Gary Levitt Show. 9 brings the Francesca Luca Show. That's all coming up tonight here, 95.9 WATD. Have a wonderful rest of your evening, folks. Our 6 o'clock newscast begins next. I'll see you tomorrow at 3.

0: Indicted by a Plymouth County grand jury on charges for their roles in a fatal shooting in downtown Brockton. 36-year-old Michael Thompson is being charged with murder, two counts of assault and battery with a dangerous weapon, unlawful possession of a firearm and ammunition, and discharging a firearm within 500 feet of a dwelling. Also indicted was 25-year-old Diana Slade for being an accessory after the fact. The charges stem from the fatal shooting of 40-year-old Mike Jonas last September 23rd during an altercation at Finnegan Park at the intersection of Crescent and Montello Streets. He sustained multiple gunshot and stab wounds and later succumbed to the injuries. Another person was also stabbed and shot but survived. Plymouth County District Attorney Tim Cruz says that Jonas was captured by surveillance video, leaving the scene in a vehicle with two women, one later identified as Slade. Jonas's vehicle was later located in Weymouth. Slade was apprehended in February. The town of Scituate may lose reimbursement from FEMA for disaster relief projects. WATD's Christian Maitrey has more.
1: The Federal Emergency Management Agency has put a freeze on deadline extensions for certain FEMA disaster relief and mitigation projects in Scituate. Town Administrator Jim Boudreau said that the town now runs the risk of not being reimbursed for any money already spent on these projects.
2: So the town has laid out about $2.5 million in town funding in anticipation of getting reimbursed. They've reimbursed us about $500,000 on some other projects that they could claw back. So our exposure in terms of just money to the town is about $3 million.
1: In a statement to the select board, Boudreau said the projects have been stalled due to conflicting regulations with the state and federal agencies that dole out the proper permits.
2: They're just saying it's taken too long. The reason it's taken too long is beyond the control of the town. So you know, we've been trying to get these projects done. We haven't been able to. We've been working with them. We've been getting extensions. They've been encouraging us to keep going, and I'll say, well, you know what, we're done.
1: Boudreau said that the potential effect of this funding loss could be far-reaching.
2: Minot, First Cliff, Second Cliff, Third Cliff, multiple projects across multiple different storms. We're going to have projects, seawalls, revetments, things like that have been damaged in storms that aren't going to be fixed now, which means the next time there's a storm, that damage will get worse.
1: In his statement, Boudreau said the town is looking to schedule a meeting with the state and federal regulators involved in this process, as well as elected officials, to look for next steps. Reporting from Scituate, Christian Maitrey, WATD News.
0: Another Hingham resident has fallen victim to a scam where a resident lost $56,000. Hingham Police Lieutenant Stephen Durth says that a 43-year-old resident received a call from someone claiming to be from the fraud department of her local bank branch. The caller told the resident that someone came into the bank trying to impersonate her to make a wire transfer. The scammer said the bank did not allow the transfer because her account was likely compromised. The caller told the victim she needed to transfer the funds into a new, safe account. The next morning, the scammer instructed the resident to stay on the phone with them while she went to the bank and completed a wire transfer to the numbers given her by the caller. Once the transfer of $56,000 was complete, the caller assured her they were conducting an investigation. The resident called back a short time later to make sure she was not being scammed and was assured that her money was covered by the FDIC up to $250,000. Hours later, she became more suspicious, called her local bank branch, and learned she had been scammed. Last year, a 76-year-old resident lost $30,000 to a scammer. Boston is playing host to the National Urban Rat Summit, which kicked off today and included national and international rodent experts, researchers, public health officials, as well as city officials to look at how practical urban strategies could be implemented to address infestation in the city.
3: And one thing that I've learned in my years in city government is that we get more done when we work together with internal and external stakeholders. That is why we are so excited to host this summit, and we look forward to the next 2 days of collaboration that will surely help all of our communities to be more successful.
0: Also discussed was the Boston Rodent Action Plan, which includes an intervention map with over 17 trap sites and camera centers marked off across the city. The summit is scheduled to conclude tomorrow. And electric vehicle owners will have more charging stations to power up on state highways. MassDOT said that 32 Tesla supercharger ports are now in operation at four highway service plazas. The locations are Newton I-95 South, I-95 North Lexington, I-95 North, Charlton I-90 East, and Charlton I-90 West. Each service plaza has 8 stations. The charging stations can power most any electric vehicle, not only Teslas. MassDOT has other charging stations as well. They are in Plymouth, Bridgewater, Greenfield, Lexington, and Barnstable. WATD News Time 608, traffic on the nines, next.
4: Just last summer, Joe Weatherby took his son, Joe Jr., on his first deep-sea fishing trip. The water was beautiful after a red sky night, and Joe had broke out his fisherman's hat with every lucky bobble he had. All signs pointed to a big day for the Weatherbys. And wouldn't you know it, after just an hour out on the ocean, Joe Jr. caught the big one, a real whopper of a fish, a 4-foot, 50-pound Boston hake. It took all of Joe Jr.'s might to reel it in, but he sure made Dad proud. Back on the dock, Joe Sr. beamed with pride as his son posed for a picture with his catch. But as it turned out, that old hake had a little fight left in him. The fish wriggled free from Joe Jr.'s grasp, flew through the air, and landed right on the Harbor Master's SUV, smashing through the windshield. How's that for the one that got away?
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0: WATD News Time 609, time for traffic on the nines, and here's Tim McKinney.
6: Thank you very much, Dan. Good evening, everyone. Expressway, you're heavy northbound between Braintree Merge and Bermondsey Boulevard. Watch out for an accident. Shoulder is blocked just before Granite Ave. It's in the cutout. That's reported by the state police. After that, you're heavy from Mass Ave to Storrow Drive. Southbound, you're slow from the tunnel to Mass Ave. And then a little easier to Granite Ave. And then heavy again from Granite Ave down to the Braintree split. 93 northbound, a little slow from 95 to 24. Then again between 28 in the Braintree split, and you have pockets of congestion from Tobin Bridge to Route 129. Southbound, you're slow between the Leverett Connector exit and out of the O'Neill Tunnel. And then again, a little slow from the split down to 24. Route 3 on the South Shore, you're slow from Braintree split down to Derby Street, doing the lane drop dance. 95 southbound, a little slow from Great Plain Ave and University Ave, and a little heavy also between South Main Street and 495. Watch out. Don't be around the Fenway Park tonight. There's a game going on. Traffic on the Nines every weekday morning. I'm Tim McKinney for WATD.
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0: Taking a look at sports, the Red Sox continue their series with the Cleveland Guardians at Fenway Park tonight. Sonny Gray will take the mound for the 7:10 first pitch. South Shore weather with meteorologist Josh Nichols next on WATD. 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

0: morning was at 35 miles per hour. Get used to those northeasterly breezes. They will be with us for the next several days, and they will ramp up as well, especially as we head into the weekend, as we track an early season nor'easter from later Friday into Sunday. The potential is there for strong to damaging wind gusts, coastal flooding, and beach erosion, too, at our South Shore beaches and certainly on the Cape. Quiet for tonight with a mainly starlit sky. Overnight low temperatures once the sun goes down into the low and mid-40s north and west of Boston, into the upper 40s to near 50 over southeastern Massachusetts, should be into the mid-50s along the coast. For tomorrow, some sun for the morning will be followed by increasing afternoon clouds with a fresh northeasterly breeze. High temperatures will be into the mid-60s. Some scattered showers will start developing for tomorrow night. Overnight lows will be into the mid-50s with that northeasterly breeze still a bit gusty. Cloudy for Friday with waves of rain developing from that ocean storm later Friday night. And that ocean storm backs into the South Shore from southeast to northwest off the water, bringing periods of heavy rain and strong northeasterly winds. And coastal flooding is possible in addition to beach erosion. For WATD, I'm meteorologist Josh Nichols.
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3: Sure, there are plenty of experts telling you what you should think about when you hear the latest headlines. 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They aren't professional pundits. 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The JV team. Here's your host, Jared Valenzuela.
4: And a very happy Wednesday to you, Plymouth County, Marshfield. Welcome to the JV team. I am your host, Jared Valenzuela, coming to you live from 95.9 WATD. Pinch hitting for Corey Welch. Greg Eaton on the program.
5: Happy to be with you.
4: Happy to have you. And pinch hitting for Tom for the second straight week. Miles Heeger of Miles on Motorsports.
6: I guess the summer of the JV team has went into the fall.
4: It has. It has rolled on into the fall. And I got to leave early tonight, too. And as I check the traffic for my dinner in Boston, my departure time becomes earlier and earlier and earlier. So Greg and Miles are here, and I think Greg's going to be here next week. We'll see what Miles is doing, what the other jokers are doing. Tim's here as well, just to keep some semblance of continuity. Hello. End of the show, whatever Greg and Miles want to talk about. Maybe they'll throw in some sports or...
6: It can't be, you know, rated R like sometimes it is when you've got Corey and Tom here. So,
4: yeah,
6: I think we can keep it normal.
4: Right.
7: Come on,
4: yeah.
7: PG-13.
4: Right.
7: Come on.
4: Right.
7: Come
4: I can't. I, right. I don't. You're right. Exactly. Like when I put whatever Tom and Corey want on there.
5: Oh,
4: right,
5: God.
4: Embrace it. Right.
5: Yeah, I can hardly imagine. That's a scary place. Those two minds together.
4: Oh, yeah.
5: Seems like a real scary place. Not a place I'd like to
4: spend. It's like an interesting hive mind they have in some respects. And not the type of hive mind you want to be in.
5: Yeah. No, right. I can't imagine a mind I'd rather spend less time in.
4: Right.
5: Those two together.
4: Than the Corey Welch, Tom Joyce hive mind. So end of the show, whatever they want. Middle of the program. We kind of started touching on it last week. We are, 6 weeks out from this election in November? There are 9 ballot questions. So maybe we'll start sort of picking apart a couple of them. Admittedly, I didn't get really much of a chance to do some homework on some of them that I'm interested in. One of them being, you know, reducing the lot size for starter homes. That's an intriguing one. So I haven't looked into that one yet, though. So we might be able to do that. And we can kick open the show here. Also, sort of whatever Greg and Miles won. We can talk about the midterms. Pat's got a pretty good win on Sunday, Miles. Drake May, Drake May seems to be in his own head there. I don't know.
6: Well, I'll tell you this, you know.
4: You were awake for the whole game, right?
6: I was.
4: Oh, good. Okay.
6: I've gotten into this old man age now where I reminisce about, you know, being at Gillette Stadium 13 years ago now, and now I'm, you know, 36, so I've tamed it down. I'm calm.
4: Okay.
6: You know,
4: I don't believe that.
6: I actually, of all things, you know, it was great. We called Sunday service because I got to meet Father Foxborough at the beer line.
4: Well, who's Father Fox?
6: Oh, you gotta go on Instagram. Father Foxborough leads a church service in the parking lot before each game. He's

0: internet Instagram famous. And so I got to meet Father Foxborough, who actually is a coworker of one of the guys I tailgate with. And, you know, so we had beers and, you know, it was a nice, calm, wonderful day at Gillette Stadium. And, yes, you are right about Drake May. I think he's going to work the bugs out. But if Mike Vrabel's listening to the JV team tonight,
1: sure
0: play
1: he is.
0: Them in the preseason. I don't care if you have to get them for a series or two. Let them get reps in the preseason. They will, you know, get the bugs out a little bit. They'll come into week one. You know, that's why I go to preseason games. I go to a preseason game to work the bugs out and make sure I'm in regular season form for week one.
2: Game shape, making sure that he's got the 16-ounce curls
0: game,
2: down
0: game
2: pat.
0: Game shape, ready to go.
1: Right, and he's got them 16-ounce curls down pat, that's for certain.
2: On Drake May, I'm actually a little concerned that we're not seeing the type of growth that we should be seeing out of Drake May. I'm a little concerned that last year was a bit of a flash in the pan, and that the strength of schedule problem was a real problem, which I know I've been talking about for like 2 years. Every appearance on the JV team I get. But I legitimately think that there's a chance that the strength of schedule last year that was so bad made Drake May and made the people of New England a little more reassured that we had found the guy than maybe we should be. And I'm really hoping that Drake May can shake out the cobwebs here. Obviously, he's not helped here any by the fact that A.J. Brown went down early in the season. That receiving core is not in the greatest shape. You know, I hate to be the guy that's always the pessimist on the JV team about the Patriots and the Red Sox, but it seems like I may have been right about the Red Sox, too. You know, right around the
1: time. Are they tanking, though?
2: Right around the time that I cave, I find myself always being on the wrong side of the Red Sox.
1: Perfect time for you to start your negativity. We might have you back next Wednesday to keep the negativity rolling.
2: Yeah. When I was in on June, I said that I wasn't a believer in this team. They went on to win like 37 of the next like 42 games or something like
1: 32
2: that.
1: 32 and 5.
2: Yeah. And then I was in, I think like a month ago, when I was like, actually, I think I'm coming around on the Red Sox. And they have subsequently shown that maybe I was right in June. Maybe I'm wrong now. Like, you know, maybe my pessimism is not in the right place at the right time.
1: Right. You need to direct the pessimism in the right direction.
2: Right. Greg. But well, I am concerned about the Patriots. I'm concerned about Drake May.
0: To further jump back to the Patriots here for a second, and I said it on the show last week with you after they lost to Seattle, you got to play a little bit more conservative. They could have won that game against Seattle if they tied it and went to overtime. You're not Josh McDaniels is not playing with Tom Brady here. This is not Tom Brady. Drake May has legs. You need to find the advantages that Drake May presents to that offense and put those on display and work with that. You're not working with Tom Brady. I'm sorry.
1: Yeah, but here's the thing, right? You want to use Drake May's legs. Let's go through the 2024 quarterback draft class. Jaden Daniels uses his legs. He's
0: correct.
1: Done.
0: Correct.
1: Caleb Williams uses his legs, and he's done.
0: Nah, so. I don't think Caleb Williams is necessarily done. I think he was really showboating that
1: injury. No, he got hurt.
0: He got hurt, but I...
1: Oh, you're right. Ben Johnson made a big deal of it.
0: Yeah.
1: The point is, you know, there's a give and a take, and there's
2: Jackson
1: obviously...
2: Jackson Dart, done for the year.
1: Jackson Dart, done for the year. So you got to be careful with that. I don't necessarily disagree with utilizing everything he has available to him. I think defense is definitely keep in mind, but you want to be careful. Tim.
3: I have a clip of Father Foxborough if you'd like to hear.
1: Oh, dear God. Yes, let's hear this.
4: Very religious.
5: Welcome, fellow Patriot season ticket holders and faithful followers. I am Father Foxborough, and I will be leading today's Patriot Sunday sermon. Some people would call us crazy to be out in these conditions, arriving many hours before kickoff, and then watching a football game being played by two teams whose seasons have been over for some time now.
3: This was January 2024.
5: Not what the ill they speak of, because they are not one of the privileged members of the Church of Gillette, a place where thousands gather to embrace weekly what our Savior Bill has instilled in all of us, the Patriot way.
1: Amen. Our Savior Bill?
2: Bill.
1: Belichick?
5: Some out there
1: he was
5: in the
1: gone
5: world
1: by then, wasn't he?
5: Discouraged by a year filled with agony.
1: You said it was December of 2014?
0: No, that would have been his last game.
1: January 24th. Yeah, that was his last game.
5: As we have

0: visited the promised land many, many, many times before. 6 to be exact. Do not be discouraged by this temporary setback. I will now speak from the Book of Bill, chapter 2014, week 5. The world was dark, and the future looked bleak at 2-2. The vultures were closing in, and the evil all around us were rejoicing in the pain of Patriot Nation. Would Savior
1: I don't think
0: Tom
1: he's reading.
0: Crucified for the sins of our past?
2: Yeah, he is. He's got a paper.
1: Oh, he does. Yeah. Okay.
0: Had the Pat's newfound dominance become a thing of the past? Bill stayed calm and answered with great disdain. We are on to Cincinnati, and Patriot Nation felt no more pain.
3: We're on to Cincinnati.
4: So that's just a little taste of,
1: You know, it's funny. That season, I remember in particular, I said to my buddies in a group chat, the Patriots will not lose another game this year, and I don't think they did they? I don't think they – I truly do
4: I
1: not
4: genuinely,
1: think they did.
4: I don't
1: I think they went
4: they
1: on
4: did.
1: To win out all the way through to the Super Bowl.
4: I believe you're right.
1: Boy, those were the days, weren't
4: those
1: they?
4: Those were the days.
1: Those were the days. All right. That's some sports. I'll tee up a little midterm stuff for you guys to talk about in the middle program here, Greg. I went on to Real Clear Politics, as I think that gives probably the best barometer. I didn't realize, that they have shifted their no toss-ups. So you know how they'll do a no toss-ups map? They have partnered with Polymarket on that prediction. And when I went on yesterday, Texas,
5: Florida, and Florida's governor's race is now a toss-up, and they've moved Texas into the toss-up category.
1: I didn't even look at Florida's governor's race. I only looked at the Senate, and they have Tallarico winning. They have a clean sweep for the Democrats, winning Texas, winning Ohio, winning Maine, winning. I think we knew they were going to take North Carolina. That was a foregone conclusion. And Michigan. And I mean, traditionally, the president's second midterm is never a good thing. It's obviously an odd scenario here where it's Trump's second term, but you know, staggered terms, broken up terms. I don't know. I am beginning to feel more and more concern about the GOP's chances in November nationally. And we're going to work on booking Rob Eno from the Blaze Media to kind of give a further primer. But what's your read sort of right now, Greg, with the way some of this stuff is looking?
5: So I have to admit, I had no idea that Susan Collins is seemingly in as much trouble as she is in.
1: Yep.
5: According to Polymarket, she only has a 27% chance of winning.
1: Yep.
5: That seems like a race that, you know, the GOP should have been sinking more money into and more time into. I think that a lot of people thought that was a done deal once Graham Plattner left the race, that
1: right.
5: Susan Collins would be able to just chew her way back in there.
1: And Susan Collins thing.
5: Yeah. But according to Polymarket, it looks like she is in a lot more trouble than even I had predicted. So right off the bat, that was a big surprise when I pulled that up on Polymarket a few minutes ago. But, I mean, just generally speaking, I think that the GOP is in a little bit of trouble here. I think that Trump 47 is not quite the same presidency that Trump 45 was. And I mean, I think that this war in Iran's not doing the GOP any favors. You know, you're paying the price of the gas pump. And honestly, when people start feeling the pinch, then they take it out on the party that's in control.
1: Big time.
5: And unfortunately, the Republican Party is in control of the presidency. This war action that Trump has taken in Iran was 100% in his control.
1: Yep.
5: I don't think that he thought that this was going to take as long as it's been taking. And I think that the negative repercussions of this perceived war action in Iran is going to probably negatively affect the GOP
1: and not
5: at the
1: only,
5: ballot box.
1: Yeah, not only that, and then I'll do the sponsor, then I'll head out and let you guys take the reins here. He also created a more difficult Senate map. You opened up Texas, which is an incredibly expensive state to campaign in. I mean, you've got Houston, Dallas, San Antonio, El Paso, Austin. You have all of those media markets that you need to have coverage on. So you had a seat that, I mean, Tallarico versus Cornyn. I'm sure Cornyn probably would have won that one relatively comfortably, right? You get a hair across your ass, you being Trump. You knock him out for Paxton, who, I mean, Jesus, the guy was impeached by the Texas state.

0: seat Senate. I mean, the security, like, just a candidate with a myriad of issues. So you made the Senate map, which should have actually been somewhat favorable for the GOP. Like the Senate should not be in as much peril as it is because of how many of these seats, you know, what, 2026? These were seats that the Biden year 2021, right, that they needed to try and defend. And you just made the map that much more difficult for you. I mean, again, opening up Texas to be susceptible. You point out Susan Collins. She is a survivor, and it is, you know, mid-September. So who knows? But, you know, I think everybody unloaded on Grant Plattner too early. I think if he were still in the race, then that would be a different story for Susan Collins. But you look at some of the opportunities that you have. The Michigan Senate seat, that's one that you probably could have picked up. That Abdul El-Sayed is out of his mind. And yet you, to your point, Greg, have opened up a war in Iran. Again, people our age, people in our age range, right, mid-30s, in our 20s, we voted for no new wars. And yet you're just bombing Iran. And look, I mean, geopolitically speaking, I'm not going to say I hated it at the time. I've often said I don't mind a little American air superiority. But I don't really know what point they were trying to make, and I don't know what they were trying to get at. And I still don't know. Like, what is his end game there? Is it knock out the Ayatollah and install a new regime? And is that even possible? I mean, the cost and the amount of time it would take to do that would just be astronomical. So I think there's been a series, to your point, Greg, of unforced errors that the president has made heading into this year, and I think it's just hubris. The fact that a Texas U.S. Senate seat – a Democrat has not won a statewide election in Texas in something like 40 years, and that's Senate, governor, that's their other statewide positions, and you got, you know, just a hubris. And, you know, even North Carolina, I mean, North Carolina, you basically kind of forced Tillis into retirement. Now, would Tillis have beat Roy Cooper?
1: Yeah, that's probably a tough one. Roy Cooper, you know, and this is just...
0: Never lost an election in North Carolina.
1: No, but Roy Cooper did things for the blue-collar people down there, especially, and I'm talking from a sports perspective, but sinking money into a racetrack down there that those common folks who aren't, you know, aren't necessarily in tune with what goes on,
0: right.
1: They saw that this racetrack's back open and they heard that it was the governor. They're happy with that.
0: But you know, Miles, Tillis would have had a better shot at keeping
1: He would have had a better shot, but it
0: whether
1: been,
0: he would have or not.
1: Roy Cooper is pretty well liked in North Carolina.
0: He has never lost an election in a state like North Carolina that's been pretty Democrat. So, all right, we're going to do the I'll do the quick sponsor read here. 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

0: 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And we are back here. I'll be taking off in just a minute. The traffic situation keeps improving as I just sit here, which is always a good thing, right? Traffic on the nines here on 95.9 WHD, 48 minutes from here to Faneuil Hall in Boston. This is Put Your Records On, Corinne Bailey Ray. Stay safe next weekend. This weekend, this storm sounds, as Greg just said in the break, biblical. I just noticed I'm going to Ocean's Calling in Maryland, which is right on the beach. And when I went 2 years ago, I got caught up in the remnants of Hurricane Helene. Which was incredible, but they are moving the festival up or back, I guess, an hour. So what was originally going to be noon to 11 p.m. is now 1 p.m. to midnight, which I love Dave Matthews Band, Tim. I've seen him now. This will be my third or fourth time at a festival seeing Dave Matthews Band. I'm not sure I'm going to have the temerity to be up until midnight, but this
1: you're old now.
0: Yeah. Well, this is Corinne Bailey Ray. She is also going to be at Ocean's Calling. I believe she's playing Saturday. Big fan of her. So this will be good. So more on that when I return next week. So Greg and Miles, this is your shindig. Nana texted in. She wants some ballot question discussion. So I think you guys are going to dig into question 9. So you'll just explain to the listeners what that is, and then when we return, when you return, you'll just keep it rolling. I will not be in next week. If I do, I might do a quick drive-through like I'm doing tonight on my way in to see
1: Sir Ringo.
0: Sir Ringo Starr, British royalty. Well, he's a part of the British Roundtable. Sir Ringo Starr next week, show number 11 of Ringo. So he's playing MGM Music, so I'll be doing that next week. So I don't know. If I do come in, it'll just be sort of like an on-the-way thing. So, all right. Greg, Miles, whoever's taking the driver's seat, I will see you all next week. Thank you very much.
1: So what do you got, Greg?
2: I mean,
1: he's feverishly working the iPad. That's one thing that I won't do.
2: I mean, I'm not going to lie to you, Miles. I have a run-up on May's ballot questions, which is now exactly what I'm trying to do. The only position I have right now in the bag is no on 9.
1: I can agree with that. I've seen a lot of the no on 9 signs having to do with more further, Second Amendment restrictions. The other one I've done a little reading on that I know a little bit about right now is the jungle primary that they're trying to do.
2: Oh, yeah. Sign me up for a no on that.
1: Yeah, that's a big no. I agree with you on the no on 9. But other than that, Jared made a good point. Jared made a good point talking a little bit about the midterms. I'll make a point to further go along with this. 6 weeks is a long time. 6 weeks is a long time in politics. There's plenty of time for things to change. And who knows if that's the ground game right now of the GOP, of the Trump administration. But 6 weeks is a long time. And on top of that, a lot of voters aren't really in tune. Yes, they're going to see the prices of things. But a lot of the voters aren't really in tune with, questions, candidates, all of that type of stuff until literally a couple of weeks, until when people – are really starting to pay attention, or they're getting the mailings in the mail from different candidates, different campaigns, all of that type of stuff. So, you know, there's a lot of time right now, and that's probably the biggest thing I would say as the retired type of political guy in the room here, because, you know,
3: I'm pretty close to retired myself, Miles.
1: Right, right. So we get it. We get it. And, you know, if the listeners are tuning in thinking that, you know, they're going to get that whole spiel from us, no, we're two retired or close to retired political experts in the room now.
3: As they say, when you think you're out, they pull you back
1: in. I thought that a couple of years ago. So, yes, I do know exactly what you're talking about there.
3: Question three is the question that you were referring to about jungle primaries. So I'm going to be a no on question three. I do love the idea that the people of Massachusetts seem to take the terrible ideas from California and import them into Massachusetts.
1: Yeah.
3: And think that we're going to get a different result than they've gotten in California. Anyone who thinks that they're pro-jungle primaries, go look at what it's done to the California election system, and then come back to me and tell me that you're on board with jungle primaries.
1: So, if I'm not mistaken, and this is the one...

0: bright little hope that I will bring to the common sense listeners out there, and I know there's a lot of them on both sides. They shot down the ranked choice voting in Massachusetts here, right, a couple of years ago.
1: Right. This is the same ilk, basically.
0: It's basically the same note. You know, we shot down ranked choice in Massachusetts. What was that, 2022?
1: Yep, I believe that was
0: okay.
1: Last.
0: So, to the common listener out there, the jungle primary is essentially the same thing with just a new, you know, wrapping paper and bow on it. It's a crock of crap, and it's going to ruin this state, and, you know, just like it's ruined California, you'll never get a two-party system in this state. And honestly, at the end of the day, whether you agree or not with a different party, you are at least able to have the option of having some common ground. And to me, what it strikes me as, and I don't know who the knuckleheads behind it are, but I can only imagine that it's people who want one-party control in the state and don't want to hear differing voices and opinions because they don't have common sense, they lack common sense, they don't have the brain cells to be able to debate with different people and see a different walk of life, and that's rather unfortunate.
1: I'm also going to be a no on four. No on four would allow, question four would allow people to register to vote right up until the day of elections.
0: Yes, don't like that either.
1: No, thank you. So I will be a no on four as well. Question five, it looks like, would be a change in, this looks like another shot at 62F. Which has to do with refunding the taxpayers if the state collects too much tax money from you. Vote no on five would be no change. I will be a vote no on five. So, I mean, I think that you've touched on a lot of the important stuff there, Miles, about ranked choice voting, and this is just a different wrapping paper.
0: You know, and to go back to ranked choice voting, and you know, one problem I have with it, and this is just me, is when you have people who have had different, or, you know, higher up roles in politics, I have a problem when the former chair of the Massachusetts Republican Party is actually supporting a jungle primary, because, again, let's be honest with you. You look at it, and you know the numbers that this state breaks down to. There's more Democrats than Republicans in this state. Then you throw in the independents. Okay, is she thinking maybe all the independents are going to vote Republican in a jungle primary? Because let's be honest with you, that's just not going to happen. So, you know, I that is kind of alarming that you've got you know, the former chair of the Massachusetts GOP supporting the jungle primary. But to kind of jump back to where you were at, I know you're scrolling through. It's, you know, there's a lot of questions. And again, to the common voter, they're not going to – you're lucky you're getting the voter who shows up maybe, you know, for once in a while to come out and vote. You're going to have nine questions on the ballot. Like, right. Yeah, it's going to be a battle of the blanks after they vote in the top couple of elections.
1: 100%. You're going to get people that come in to vote for whatever the question is that they want to vote for, and then they're going to leave the rest of it blank.
0: And Jared makes another point too. You're going to have a normal Democrat versus a progressive Democrat in November if there's a jungle primary.
1: Oh, yeah. In a lot of these districts, 100%. It's going to be the insane party versus...
0: It's basically, I like to make the equivalent of a jungle primary. You're going to be picking dog crap versus cat crap, in a sense. And both of them stink, and it doesn't give the voters the two-party option. Even if you're an unenrolled independent, you got to have that battle of ideas, and common sense has to have some type of a voice at the table. And a jungle primary just takes that all away in this state.
1: Question seven is the housing single lot that Jared was talking about. So it would reduce the size of an area where you can do construction.

0: construction on to 5,000 square feet. I have no idea exactly where I'm going to land on that. My gut says no right now, but maybe I'll be convinced differently. Question 8 has to do with repealing the current marijuana bill. I know that the Mass GOP is in no position on that. Me personally, I will probably be a no on 8 as well. Question 6 is too complicated for me to figure out while I'm scrolling through it. It has something to do with golf courses. Question 1 has to do with the audit of the legislature. I'm going to be a yes on 1.
1: Well, they should have audited it. 72% of the state voted to audit it, and the backroom deals up on Beacon Hill. You know, Diana DeSoglio, you want to talk about a common sense Democrat. You have a common sense Democrat in Diana DeSoglio, and Diana DeSoglio has been brushed aside by the whack jobs that are the Mass Democratic Party. They have just been infiltrated, and it's, you know, it's from a top level down. The extremism in the Democrat Party has overtaken, and I've said it for years, I'll say it on the radio here, Bob McCarthy's Democratic, you know, party is gone. And Bob McCarthy and I, as a young GOP chair in my town.
0: I actually really like Bob McCarthy.
1: Bob was great. The party that Bob McCarthy was a part of is long gone. It's long gone.
0: It's funny. I was texting with a member of the state legislature that I won't mention his name, but I was texting him about a video that I had seen on Instagram, and I sent it to him. And it was a clip of Jamie
1: Eldridge.
0: She's a state rep from up on the North Shore. I'm drawing a blank on her last name. At any rate, she had said something to the effect of, they're coming for our rights to vote. And I said it to him, and I was like, do these people, like, hear what's coming out of their mouth before they say it? Like, I never thought that I would say this, but I yearn for the days of Obama back. Because I'm not going to lie, I didn't agree with the guy on much, but I'm pretty sure that he still wanted a better country for all of us. I didn't agree on how we were going to get there, and I didn't agree with many of his policies, but like, I never really thought that he hated the country. And I'm not sure that I can say that about where this current Democratic Party is and where it's headed. These DSA candidates are scary.
1: They are absolutely scary, and again, the common sense is still prevalent with some, but not all. And that is where I kind of draw the line. And, you know, there are Democrats, you can have a normal conversation with them, be like, okay, I agree that you are making a valid point, but I disagree where it's going. But, hey, we can have a conversation, and that's what this country needs to get back to. I don't agree with you, but I'll sit down and have a conversation. No, we've got social media now that has absolutely ruined any ability for any of that to happen. And it's just like, you know, let's scream and holler and, you're wrong. No, it's ridiculous. So, I don't know. What do you want to do? You want to take a break?
0: Yeah, we'll take a real quick break, and then on the other side, we can pick the same conversation up.
1: Or whatever.
0: Yeah, whatever comes to mind.

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0: Miles and Greg in for Jared, Corey, Tom tonight for the rest of the show, but you were going to say something.
1: Yeah, apparently the Goo Goo Dolls are also going to be in Maryland, so that is why Jared's trying to draw a nice line through next week where he talks about the music festival. So that is why we're getting a little Goo Goo Dolls.
0: You know why I remember this song so well? I think it was one of the songs I used to like listen to on the school bus where I would knock my head against the window as I was on my way to school. Because this came out in the 90s at some point.
1: Yeah, this is definitely a late 90s.
0: Yeah.
1: Maybe a mid-90s song.
2: Now, were you banging your own head, Miles, or were you having help with that?
1: Hey, you'd rather not talk about it, actually.
0: Yeah, self-induced, probably.
2: All right, just checking.
0: You know, gotta keep the listeners on their toes there. But, you were going to say something more about the ballot questions.
1: Yeah, so just to clear up on question one actually isn't to do with the audit, but it is in the same vein. It is a question proposed by the auditor. And it would make the legislature, the governor's office, and someone else basically held responsible for the records law, public records law. So you could FOIA information from those places. You currently do not have; they do not have to comply with FOIA requests from those offices. And then just to finish up on the ballot questions. Question two has to do with CPCS, which is court-appointed attorneys, and basically the rate at which they are paid and how that is figured out. So that is that with ballot questions. I think we've done a good enough job of talking about all of those since 15 minutes ago. I didn't know any of the questions. I'm feeling a little more educated myself here. How about you?
0: Well, we're definitely more educated, and you did exactly what I used to do in school when it came to studying for a test. Right before we started taking the test or yapping about it on air, we BS'd our way through it. And I would say that was a passing grade for both of us.
1: But, that's all we're looking for here. It's called the JV team for a reason.
0: Yeah.
1: We're not playing varsity sports here.
0: No, absolutely. So speaking of the 90s, just coming back with the Goo Goo Dolls there. I don't know if you saw, but, I'm a big proponent of throwback and old is new again.
1: Yeah, it says the guy who's wearing a Dale Earnhardt t-shirt.
0: Correct. How about the Tampa Bay Rays? They debuted their new road uniforms last night, which are a tip of the cap to the old Devil Rays days from, like, the late 90s. It's got a good twist on the Devil Rays jerseys from back then and the logo and everything. Well, where I was going with this is the Rays ended up clinching the AL East last night. I think it's their fifth time. So since 2000, the Yankees have won the AL East 13 times. The Red Sox have won it 5. The Rays have now won it 5. Toronto has won it twice, and Baltimore has won it twice. Rays are probably going to be the number one seed. That's a whole nother story. We've got 7 minutes. I could really whine and complain about the playoff format that the MLB has instilled, but it looks like the Rays will probably be the top seed in the American League this year. Looking like the Red Sox and Yankees are going to have a 3-game series to kick off whatever they call it now, the wild card round, I think.
1: The wild card-ish round.
0: Yeah. I've said it now for 10, 12 years. Analytics and the nerds have ruined the game of baseball with all the crap. Oh, if you swing on the third pitch of the at-bat, the pitcher is probably going to throw a slider to the outside. Let them play the game. But that being said, looking like it's going to be Sox, Yankees in the wild card round, 3 games, best of. And then probably going to be either the White Sox, the Rangers, possibly matching up against the winner of the West, which right now looks like it's going to be Houston. So playoff format really starting to take shape in the Major League Baseball right now. Sox and Cubs have a 3-game series this weekend. Don't know if Mother Nature is going to put a damper on that. I think we might want to bunker down the hatches this weekend and build an arc. That's what it's really looking like. But, yeah.
1: I mean, here's my issue with the playoffs, the way that they're currently structured. more teams make the playoffs than miss the playoffs. So basically, by definition, unless you're absolutely atrocious, you're going to be in the playoff picture. And I think that that's what MLB wanted. But at the same time, I think that you water down the playoffs, baby. You make the regular season more important, I guess, in a way. But, like, no one's ever out of contention.
0: Right.
1: And it's not, there's never, like, I mean, before they introduced the wild card, it was actually really hard to get into
0: right,
1: the playoffs.
0: Right. You're winning now we're three division winners and one wild card team. That was the four that was starting the playoffs.
1: Right.
0: Now, they're just doing it for merchandise sales and all that. You look at the AL West. I said it looks like it's going to be Houston, but I believe Houston and the Texas Rangers, they're both hovering right around 500. One of them will win the division and get in. One of them may not even make the playoffs, depending on, because you've got the Yankees and the Red Sox already clinched and in. And right now, I believe in the Central, you've got the White Sox, Guardians, and that might be it battling for their division win. One of them could get the third wild card. It's a bunch of garbage, really, and it's a shame because you think back to the early 2000s, the Yankees win the division, the Red Sox win the wild card, name the team in the Central, the Indians at the time, and then you had
1: Twins had a pretty good run.
0: The Angels had a good run. It's really lost its luster, and it's kind of a shame, to be honest with you.
1: I mean, it looks like the National League playoff picture is completely wrapped up. It's going to be the Cubs, Phillies,
0: Atlanta,
1: Padres, and Dodgers.
0: No, the Dodgers. Dodgers won the division.
1: Okay.
0: Yeah, you're looking at the wild card standings, I think.
1: Okay.
0: Yeah,
1: all
0: no,
1: right.
0: So the Brewers won. The Brewers should be the number one seed on the NL side.
1: All right, yep,
0: the Dodgers are within a couple of games. Dodgers won their, like, 14th division in 15 years or 13th in 14 years. And the Padres got one of the wild cards. Looks like Arizona could, which, you know, all the power to them. Arizona, Torrey Lovello was a manager of the Paw Sox back in my heyday. So always like to see Arizona have a successful run there. And Torrey, you know, Lovello, he's been with the Diamondbacks, I want to say, 6-7 years as their manager now. So Atlanta, you know, they're in the same boat. And Philadelphia, you got to tip your cap to Philadelphia because Philly had a similar story to the Red Sox this year in the sense of they fired their manager early in the season, brought in an interim manager. Don Mattingly came in as the interim for the Phillies. He's not coming back next year, but he's led them to the playoff picture, and it's looking like that might be the landing spot for Alex Cora next year. But interesting to see this same thing happen for the Phillies. They started and fired Rob Thompson, I think, at 19-29. He was 10 games under 500. Same thing with the Sox. The Sox, they were, Alex Cora was 7 games under 500. And both these teams, you know, went on runs, and good for them.
1: With 3 minutes left to go, what do we got coming up on Miles on Motorsports?
0: Well, not sure if anybody watched the Bristol race, but I know you're a NASCAR fan. You've been to a race or two a handful of times. So
1: I've actually been to Bristol.
0: We were at Bristol in 2021, I believe.
1: Yeah, either 2020 or 2021.
0: It was 2021, and to me, after the battles of this past weekend down in Bristol, that was some old school racing. It reminded me of, you know, the stuff I watched in the late 90s, early 2000s. So we'll talk about that tonight. We'll, you know, talk about the race coming up at Kansas. The usual stuff on Miles on Motorsports, of course. Looking forward to that. Should be a lot of fun here tonight.
1: Is Kansas back on the schedule? Is that one that got removed from the schedule?
0: Nope, been removed. That for the person thinking about watching a NASCAR race, Kansas has put on a spectacle, a show over the last couple of years with this new mile and a half package, and it's just been a lot of fun to watch Kansas in the playoffs as well, or the chase as they call it again now. So Kansas will be a fun one to watch this week for sure.
1: Give me 30 seconds on the playoff format now.
0: It's the chase. So now you restart at the beginning of the chase format, 10 races. They collect points the whole time. Whoever has the most consistent season.
1: No win in advance anymore.
0: No win in advance anymore.
1: Okay. All right. Well, we are wrapping up here. Miles is going to be back on the other side of this, so stay tuned for that. This is Greg Eaton for Miles and Jared. We are signing off from the JV team.
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4: ABC News, I'm Brian Clark. Chinese leader Xi Jinping arrived in Washington to a red carpet greeting from President Trump at Joint Base Andrews. It kicked off a three-day state visit for Xi, but there are plenty of tensions between the U.S. and China, including trade and artificial intelligence. ABC's Karen Travers says the Iran war looms large.
5: This is going to be a big question about what pressure, if any, the president pushes on China because of the issue with Iran as Iran's biggest trading partner and the purchaser of Iranian oil.
4: A judge in Washington, D.C. did not immediately rule on President Trump's ban of several media organizations from the White House, but said it did not appear the White House followed proper process for revoking access for CNN, MS Now, and Politico. Dolly Parton's estate was granted a temporary restraining order against the late singer's nephew and his private security company. The estate claimed it was threatening violence and economic harm. This is ABC News. Investigators in Idaho identified a man who died mysteriously in 1982. He was known as the Unknown Wanderer, and now there are questions as to whether Dr. Matthew Francis Bitkowski, who died of self-inflicted cyanide poisoning, was linked to a series of high-profile poisonings.
6: Earlier in 1982, seven people were killed in the Chicago area after taking Tylenol capsules that had been laced with cyanide. The sheriff says while they cannot place Bitkowski in Chicago as being the Tylenol killer, they did find photos of him in Chicago and a hand-drawn map of Chicago. Detective Tim Cooper says questions remain.
7: Our office may have identified some possible connection between Dr. Bitkowski and the 1982 events.
6: Alex Stone, ABC News.
4: The judge overseeing the Lindsey Clancy case in Massachusetts extended the order that keeps jurors' names and questionnaires private, citing the amount of attention on the trial. I'm Brian Clark, ABC News.
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2: 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Good evening. 7:03, 57 degrees outside our South Shore studios. Going to cool off overnight and a mild weekend ahead on the cool side. 60s. That's what we're going to see. A little warmer as we get into the next week. We got a lot of weather coming over the weekend. Be safe. If you don't have to go out, stay in. Here's all the details with Josh Nichols.
12: Enjoy the quiet weather while it lasts. We're tracking an early season nor'easter between Friday and Sunday that will bring strong to damaging wind gusts for parts of the South Shore and certainly the Cape, and coastal flooding and beach erosion as well, again, especially for Cape Cod. But for the South Shore, we're certainly going to find a blend of clouds and sun for Thursday. We're starting out the morning with temperatures in the upper 40s to near 50 over most of the South Shore and southeastern Massachusetts, chillier north and west. But we'll at least enjoy some sunshine for Thursday morning, followed by increasing clouds. For your Thursday night, it's mostly cloudy. Showers start to rotate in from south to north. Overnight lows will be into the mid-50s with a gusty northeasterly breeze. On Friday, it's cloudy with waves of rain developing by night. The high temperature into the low 60s. And look for more waves of rain with the rain heavy at times on Saturday. Some patchy fog, the high near 60. Sunday brings additional showers, the wind more of the north. Highs in the low 60s. For WATD, I'm meteorologist Josh Nichols.
2: Thank you very much, Josh. Coming up, we have Miles on Motorsports, as you heard a little bit on the JV team. A little discussion about Bristol, the Cup race. All three series were there last weekend. It's a wild track. It's kind of like a cereal bowl, if you want to describe it. You had the Craftsman Truck Series race on Thursday night. Your top 10 from that race. Jake Garcia won it all. Second was Bailey Curry. Stuart Friesen came in third. Justin Haley fourth. Tristan McKee fifth. Giovanni Ruggiero, local boy from Seekonk in the 17, was sixth. William Zawalich, Caden Honeycutt, Ty Majeski, Grant Infinger round out the rest of your top 10. The O'Reilly Series was there on Friday night. Sheldon, with arms wide open, Creed got it done again. His second win in the chase so far. William Zawalich second. Brent Cruz third. Justin Allgaier fourth. Corey Day fifth. The rest of your top 10. Taylor Gray, Sam Mayer, Parker Retzlaff, Dean Thompson, and Sammy Smith. And then Saturday night was the night for a race, the night for a fight. After all was said and done, Joey Logano from Connecticut got it done in the 22. Kyle Larson second. Carson Hocevar, one of the men involved in the little battle, fisticuffs, came in third. Christopher Bell fourth. Ty Gibbs fifth. Josh Berry sixth. Bubba Wallace seventh. Denny Hamlin eighth. William Byron and Ryan Preece round out your top 10.
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0: 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And joining us, as he does every week in studio, the dangerous one, Paul Scally.
15: Miles, good evening. Tim, good evening.
0: Tim McKinney, our crew chief behind the glass.
2: Yes, good evening.
0: And I think he's either serving a pass-through penalty or still in the garage, but we'll be joined by the NASCAR guy, Ben Bennett, in a minute.
15: We have enough room to be joined by, like, half the office up
0: there.
15: Yeah,
0: look.
15: I mean, what is going on in this place?
0: Are they doing chair races around our racetrack upstairs here?
15: We got empty chairs up
2: there. I think so,
15: here.
2: Yeah.
0: That's
2: a tough track, though.
0: That's a tough track.
2: It's got some texture to it.
0: Yeah. That's
15: Out of that, or the invisible man's hand tonight.
0: You never know.
15: Four of his friends.
0: Hey, we left seats open for, you know, Dale Earnhardt, Kyle Busch.
15: If you're driving by, come on in. We got studio room for you.
0: We got plenty of room. Well, that was quite the eventful Bristol weekend, if I don't say so myself.
15: Where do you want to start?
0: We got plenty to talk about, but were you racing last weekend?
15: I was up at White Mountain. I had some technical problems, but I actually got straightened out and got running pretty good in the end. So
0: right.
15: I had a good, fairly good Saturday, you know?
0: Yep. All right, there we go. So Bristol, I'll kick things off, you know. Caught the truck race on Thursday night, and me, obviously, we've had him on the show here before. His face has been on the trucks for Thor Sport in the past. Tim Duggar found his way to victory lane on Jake Garcia's truck, so that was cool to see. Cool to see all the celebrations on social media, too.

0: from Tim Duggar and his crew. So Jake Garcia crossed one off, first victory in the Craftsman Truck Series, which, speaking of the Craftsman Truck Series, Paul, did you know that they're going to have a new sponsor next year?
1: Who are we going with?
0: It's going to be the FedEx Freight Truck Series.
2: That's too much to say.
0: Yeah, FedEx Freight Truck Series.
1: Now, wouldn't it be cool if they allowed a box body truck to, so you could have the regular pickups and a box in the back?
0: That would be interesting. But I could see why they're calling it the FedEx Freight Truck Series, because they do have freights that, you know. I get it. Interesting to see, you know, the last 2 years since they left Joe Gibbs Racing, that they've kind of regrouped, and now this is the route they're going to go. So that's one thing. That was cool. But you think Bristol, and one guy I think of, and I wanted to really kick this off to begin the show, thoughts and prayers go out to Darrell Waltrip. News announced today, some sad news. He's going to step back away from public life. He's battling some issues that could be related to the crashes that he endured, along with CTE and frontal lobe. I'm forgetting the word, but a frontal lobe issue that goes along with CTE and maybe memory loss. And so just thoughts and prayers go out to Darrell Waltrip and Stevie and the family, because just a wonderful guy who's provided the soundtrack to my childhood over the years. But, you know, obviously he was racing in your childhood and in Ben's childhood he was on the movie Cars. So, you know.
1: So we all touch him one way or another.
0: Yeah, more or less. But, yeah, just sad news today coming out on that. But Bristol, the Truck Series, that was good.
2: Frontotemporal degeneration.
0: Yes. Yeah. O'Reilly race, another decent one. Now, kick it off. Where do you want to talk from the weekend? Because we know where we're going in the beginning.
1: I just want to attack the big one.
0: Let's do it.
1: I'm just going to tell you my biggest disappointment of the weekend was Ryan Blaney's Glass Joe in Super Nintendo.
0: So here's my two cents.
1: He took them two shots and just went down.
0: And you're the race car driver here, so yep. The stuff that happened on the track you could speak to. You might agree with me, you might not. I watched it back, and Tim has shown where his fandom lies, obviously, with the Carson Hocevar shirt. And that's what made me break this shirt out tonight, because to me,
1: so
0: that was Dale Earnhardt out there moving Rusty Wallace or Terry Labonte out of the way, and I was A-okay with it. It was a racing move, in my opinion. I don't think there was anything wrong with what Carson Hocevar did.
1: I don't know. I think it's a bold move, and it's like a statement move for him, right? And he could have easily played that the other way too, and it would have been probably just as good. But he did make that move, and I don't necessarily think it was egregiously crazy, but I'm not sure the after the race stuff was necessary. And I don't think it was necessarily instigated by him either, but I just think when the spotlight's on you, that might not be the look you want. But maybe that's the look he wants because he gets a lot of views by that. So that left a little bad taste in my mouth.
0: So I'll say this.
1: But he didn't start it either. So
2: no.
1: So when you go pushing people around, sometimes they hit back. But I kind of wish he didn't do that and he kind of just laughed at him a little bit and walked away, because I think he would have been even cooler than he is.
0: I'll say this, and to take
1: but he
0: a
1: did,
0: line...
1: But he did. He knocked the guy right out, though,
0: yeah,
1: too, so I'll give him that, too.
0: To take a line from Darrell Waltrip, the broadcaster, short track, short tempers, and, you know, you're in that car for 500 laps.
1: Who knew he had it in him?
0: I wouldn't... Carson Hocevar is 6'6". Whether he's a fighter or not... He got two shots in.
1: He's a twig, but he did. He got two shots in.
0: He got two shots in.
1: And he put him down.
0: And
2: it was part of the way Blaney approached him, too.
0: Well, right.
2: Because, if he...
1: No doubt, he's the instigator. Yeah. He started it.
2: Yeah, because the interviews I saw, he said that, and also the podcast with Denny Hamlin, he

0: That would have been like the, because you know we didn't need to see that, and I'm not sure if that was the way it should have gone.
1: And they held me 2 laps for punching somebody in the pits.
2: Oh, yeah. Welcome to the show, Ben.
1: Thank you.
2: You caught us just in time.
0: Ben's got new travel arrangements in life, so this whole thing he's getting used to.
1: I am.
0: Coming out of Boston traffic.
2: Oh yeah, that's right. That's right.
0: How was the tea? Did the tea have a delay?
1: No, I had a delay.
0: That happens.
1: Yeah, it takes a while to get home. But to continue the conversation flowing, I gained massive respect for both of them. First off, let me catch my breath. I ran in here. Everyone for 2 years has been saying, someone's got to do something about that guy. Someone's got to teach Carson a lesson. Blaney went up and did what everyone's been wanting to do
2: for
1: 2 years.
2: As a champion, he has that ability.
1: And then Josevar gave him the 1-2 combo.
0: Knocked him out.
1: Respect on both ends. Blaney finally did something about it, and Carson did the coolest thing I've seen all year.
2: I get it, Paul. I get it. We've been for years now, we've been saying we want to see personalities from these
0: kids. So for all the people who just like need the instant gratification, you guys got it. I just think the long term for Carson Josevar, like he could have been just way cool about that. The guy could have shoved him, and he could have just looked at him and said, yeah, okay, buddy, and walked away. And I think long term that would help him out.
2: Yeah, I mean, we'll see. You know,
0: I am not disliking him right now.
2: No,
0: just so everybody knows. I think like him.
2: I think it's equal. Again, there's a lot of Blaney fans out there, and there's a lot of Josevar fans out there. And I think for the most part, you know, again, the common person who's not a diehard Josevar fan or a diehard Blaney fan, we're going to look at it, you know, with real glasses on. You're going to get those Blaney fans who might be like, oh, Josevar was in the wrong. But
0: I think the on the track stuff was racing.
2: That was racing. That was old time Bristol. I'm sorry, I watched it. I get it. Josevar has a run, and like Earnhardt used to say, "I bump you once, I'm there. I bump you twice, better think about moving." There's not going to be a third bump, and I had no problem with what I saw. He had a better car than Blaney, and Blaney was holding him up. You're at a bull ring, a short track. Yeah, you might not have anywhere to go, but you might want to do something. So what exactly happened doesn't happen.
1: I think Blaney's smarter.
0: I think he had more options than that.
1: Blaney's smarter than throwing that block, too. I think that's aggressor. I'm going to show this kid.
2: Yeah.
1: I think Josevar's reputation hurt Blaney in that moment. Because if that's Josh Berry, clean race. No matter who wins, clean race. I think he's like, oh, I'm going to shut the door on Carson because Carson's not going to get me an inch.
0: I think that was a desperation move.
1: On Blaney's part?
0: Mm-hmm.
1: Yeah. And it bit him in the butt. But again, like I don't fault anyone. I think I've been begging for a fight selfishly. Like NASCAR needed a little fisticuffs. But I mean, it perfect situation for everybody, other than the points for Blaney.
0: But you have a racing division. You are a racing league, right? You are professional racing. You're in your playoffs, so you're in your like highlight of your season. You don't need those guys having fist fights.
1: Yeah,
0: on TV.
1: You do. Yes, you do.
0: No,
1: shows it matters. They care.
0: It could have gone to a point and then stopped, and that would have been enough to get the tension going. You know what I mean? If you're building the mystique up, I just think you're not showing your best.
1: Dude, I like...
0: When you should be showing your best.
1: I think that is NASCAR.
0: We just need WWF, man.
1: Get
0: the belt out. Let's go.
1: I hate the analogy of like... I mean, this 1979 Daytona 500, the first televised... I hate that this is like the example, but it is the example. First televised NASCAR race had a fight at the end of it. Like, there's somewhat of... Like, expectation is not the word I want to use, but it's part of the lore of broadcasted NASCAR is occasionally people get into it with each other. Like, it's part of it. Not as much as hockey, but...
0: I don't see that in racing. I know what happens in racing, and I think it's like the downside of the sport.
1: Understandable.
2: Let's take it to a more local level. There's been plenty of, I wouldn't say fisticuffs, but there's been arguments in the pits at some of these local tracks that has led to, you know, the police breaking things up. I mean,
0: it's not usually done on the front stretch in front of all the fans.
2: Valid point. But where are you going to hide at Bristol where a camera doesn't find you?
0: Especially in that division, right? But that's correct. Why all the more reasons why like that. Like it could have gone to the point.

0: point where there's a little shoving, and I think Josevar would have looked so much cooler if he just kind of just like, you know, okay, whatever, and walked away.
1: And hey,
0: because then he's still holding all the cards too.
1: That's why we do take, you know, the driver's perspective here. I get it. I'm not going to argue with him. I get where he's coming from.
0: Was it must see TV?
1: Oh, 100%.
0: I ate it up. Yeah. I saw all the clips, all the things, and I sent you guys a bunch of podcast stuff.
2: Yep.
0: I mean, it was all legit, but
2: he might not be holding the cards, but he's holding that championship belt.
1: Was it the year that we were there together, or was it the 2 years prior? I can't remember. Where Harvick and Chase Elliott had...
2: I was not there that
1: you weren't. Okay, so that would have been 2021 where Harvick comes over and slams his helmet on his car after him and Chase
0: Elliott. See, now that would have been cool. Would have been cool.
1: I mean, and that gave you that Bristol moment there.
0: When's the last time you saw what you saw this weekend in a race?
1: It's been a while.
2: Chastain.
1: It's
2: punching Noah Gregson, maybe.
1: That wasn't Cup. Well, yeah, no, it was. It was, but... That didn't have the flair to it.
2: Nah.
1: You know, speaking of flair, Ric Flair was at Bristol this weekend. Yeah. I mean, that's a great, you know.
0: That would have been cool if he was in the middle breaking it up.
1: I don't think Ric Flair is not breaking anything up because I don't think he's at a level to be getting into fights these days.
2: No. He'll put both of them in a figure four leg lock.
1: Yeah. All right. Our Going Green segment there, sponsored by Emma's Pub and Pizza. Two locations in Bridgewater. Pizza night tonight. We're probably going to be doing a Patriots viewing party at Emma's in the next couple of weeks, one of the road games. So stay tuned for that. We're going to step aside, come back, talk more Bristol here on Miles on Motorsports, presented by Chuck Renato Parts on 95.9 WATD.

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1: 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Let it roll. Leonard Woods celebrated his 92nd birthday yesterday, so there's that. Kick it around, though. Ben, thoughts on the Bristol weekend? I know you got here a couple minutes behind, but, you know, want your thoughts on Bristol.
2: A+. Something that, excuse me, is becoming more apparent as we have this new era of the chase and the no more winning you're in stuff. Is that, obviously, if Blaney goes on, wins that race, I believe he's going to be the points leader coming out of Bristol. But Denny Hamlin is still the points leader. So there, it seems as though that 20... And Denny's struggled to be 1 point.
1: He really has.
2: Right. 1 point. So that buffer that he was granted, he had more than a 25-point lead coming in. It is definitely showing its advantage early in the playoffs that you can run kind of 12th to 15th. Off what you usually do and still make it.
3: Correction, Larson is ahead by 1 point.
1: Larson's ahead by one.
2: Okay, so...
1: By one.
4: But here's the thing. The guys who are really close, because Bell's within like five or something...
1: The top five is pretty close
2: right
1: now.
2: Yeah.
4: Those guys had to travel longer distance to get there, too. Like, so I think it's like... It's working. Let's just say it's working.
2: Yeah, I think so, too.
4: I think Logano's coming.
2: Oh, it's scary.
1: I mean, we've said it all summer now. Joey Logano goes out and wins his 40th race
4: in his
1: career. He
4: might win this thing.
1: I wouldn't be one bit surprised. And then he can, and to be honest with you, Joey Logano wins this championship. He puts to bed the, he always just won it during the playoffs, and he always was the right place, right time. Joey's been consistent this season, especially the summer stretch, especially these short tracks. He's, you know, his wins have been North Wilkesboro, Richmond, Bristol, and I'm drunk.
2: That might be the three. I'll double check.
1: He might have three on the. Yeah, he might have three.
2: Big short track guy this
1: year. But the short track package, whatever Tommy Ellis and that, you know, Pennzoil crew is doing, they're doing really well on these short tracks this season. And all it's going to take is one win at one of these other bigger tracks and him in the points lead. And I'm sorry, that puts to bed the whole playoff championship format talk of, Joey can only win it in the playoff format. I could see him winning it. He's a veteran out there now. He's consistent. You go and put a fourth championship belt on him, how do you take it away from him?
4: What do you think about the Denny Hamlin story? I mean, this guy was like, he was on a roll, and he took over the lead from Reddick, which was big, and then he's done everything he could, and then it's the end of the season, and where is he?
2: I mean, typical, unfortunately.
4: I hate labeling guys like that, because I don't think those guys are really like that, but... There are people who have just never been able to get it done like that, and he's got to be one of them.
1: You talk about the guy that Joey Logano just tied in career wins, Mark Martin, never got that championship, had a lot of wins, and Denny's in that same category with more wins than Mark Martin. He's got, I believe, 64 now, and no championship to show for it, and he's always found a way. He's been in both the chase format and the playoff format now. Mm-hmm. Are we going to be talking in a couple of weeks that Denny is now 30 points out? I mean, because right now, all signs at Kansas, to me, point to it being a Kyle Larson, Denny Hamlin show. That's what we've seen on the mile and a half there last couple of years. I don't see any reason that it won't be, and they're both the top two guys in points right now.
2: What's killing them is just so... 18th, 9th, and 8th is not as bad as I thought he had done in the playoffs.
1: No, but...
2: No top fives, and probably lack of stage points in there, too, is what's killing him.
1: Right.
2: So, I gotta, Let me... Who won Kansas in the spring?
4: But look at Kyle, right? Kyle's had a terrible season, and now all of a sudden he's up by 1 point.
1: True.
2: Yeah,
4: you know what I mean?
2: I hear you. I know.
4: You know, we have a little saying that we always say, right? The cream rises to the top, right? So... It's time, and Macho Man.

0: And Macho Man's coming out, right?
1: What I think is, obviously, hindsight's 20/20. Like, Denny still has that 190-point lead. It's a different story. And in the grand scheme of things, we're going to look at this and be like, oh, it'd be five guys within the similar margin if it was full point standings, you know? But Kansas, I think, plays into Denny's. I think you're right. It's going to be Toyota and mixed with Larson. Larson finished there for second.
0: You know,
1: you got
0: Chris Brown there now, too. You know what I mean? There's, like, people there.
1: Yep. Reddick, to me, is just the biggest. Want to know? So
0: there's a lot of mysteries. There's a lot of mysteries in that top, you know, group.
1: It reminds me of Byron of the past.
0: Yeah, William
1: years.
0: Byron.
1: Starts off hot, wins 3, 4, 5 races,
2: and then
1: non-existent.
2: Poof.
1: Yeah.
0: There's a lot of mysteries out there.
1: Yeah.
0: And then, you know, Ryan Preece is doing good.
1: 10th, like, every single week. Yeah. Like, better than I thought.
0: I know.
2: Ty Gibbs had the Kyle Busch tribute scheme out there this past weekend.
0: He was flying.
1: Yeah,
2: he had a top five finish.
0: He was flying.
2: But did he instigate or egg on to that fight?
0: Jerry did.
2: We saw the water bottle throw, and it was just like absolute pandemonium going on over there, and Ty Gibbs is laughing after a stellar night, just an absolutely emotional
0: And he
2: night.
0: Went after that guy, too, in the middle of the race. Yeah.
2: Yeah. I thought the paint scheme was cool, how they honored Kyle, Samantha talking, Brexton going out on the stage. Of course, we know Bristol, the fall race, is always the drivers introduce themselves at the microphone during driver intros. And then the...
3: Paul, are you getting ready to go out and get introduced?
0: What the heck was that? My entrance song, sorry.
3: Oh, okay.
2: Yeah. But I think just how it all went down, and then great tribute.
0: I was asking ChatGPT a question when that music was coming up, right? But you know, the biggest name athlete to never win a championship, right? The first one that came to my mind was Dan Marino. That's what ChatGPT just said.
2: Yep.
0: And Charles Barkley, he's another one.
2: Yep.
0: So like, is Hamlin in that group?
2: Right now,
0: I mean,
2: he is.
0: I feel like he is the Dan Marino in NASCAR. And I've been a fan now. You made me a fan of him.
1: Good.
0: And now I'm pissed off at you because like, he's not going to get it done.
1: It's just unfortunate too. And
0: he is such a good race car driver.
1: I'm not going to speak for everyone. I think obviously the early 2020s people hated him. I think that's kind of been alleviated because he's been on a better behavior. And as drivers get older, people tend to gravitate towards them because you appreciate them.
2: Mm.
1: I think it would be a very popular championship win if Denny were to win it. We got to just wait and see.
2: We're 3 weeks in, going into the fourth now.
1: I'm going to always say, when you ask me at the beginning of the year who's going to win it, I'm going to keep saying Denny until I can't.
0: Where is the final race in Florida, right?
2: It's Homestead.
0: Yeah. So all of the farmers down there would love Denny to win because all the cucumbers will be sold. You know what I mean?
1: They sell watermelon.
0: They'll be selling cucumbers from North Carolina all the way down to Florida.
1: Oh my
0: Georgia,
1: God.
0: Everything. Everything's gone.
2: Well, we were at the – Ben and I were at that Bristol race where they threw the cucumber out on the track. Yeah. That was the race where that – I don't know if that really originated there or, you know, but yeah.
1: I feel honored.
0: Was that a cucumber or a zucchini? They said it was cucumber.
1: Stem.
0: I think we all ran with it.
3: Are they trying to scare the drivers like cats do when they throw vegetables at them? At least cucumbers, right?
1: Get Denny to stop winning.
2: Other thoughts from Bristol.
1: Oh, my gosh. Wow. Careful.
0: I know. Sorry. Excuse me.
1: I was listening to you guys as I was hitting every red light on the way in.
2: Sounds about right.
0: They timed them up.
2: Traffic on the nines.
1: Yeah. They
0: they timed them up because they know you had to be somewhere.
1: Of course.
0: It always works that way.
1: Sheldon Creed is thoroughly impressing me. Like, I know, like, that's been a kind of a shtick on our show, talking about him and whatnot, but he's there.
2: He's come alive. Bristol's a track that he's always done well at. I'll tell you, the finish of that O'Reilly's race on Friday night was great.
1: Yes, it was.
2: I looked up, and I thought, for whatever reason, I thought Sheldon Creed was running second or third, and Allgaier was working his way back up, and they were battling. And then I see, you know, I obviously turned my head, came back, I'm like, Creed just won that race. I thought he was in like third. That was impressive to see. Again, you had a couple of great races this weekend at Bristol.
1: Yeah,
2: and
0: he's a guy who's done opposite of Hamlin.
2: Right,
0: all year long we've been saying when's he going to do something from Creed? When's Creed going to do something?
2: Yeah,
0: and now
2: here he is.
0: Performing.
1: Yeah,
2: here he is. So It'll be interesting.
1: That'd
2: to see.
1: Be a fun one.
2: Yeah,
1: and he's a truck champion, so he's not unfamiliar with playoff success, chase success.
2: Yep.
1: One thing that, like, not to divert from the weekend or anything, just kind of flow the conversation. He doesn't seem to have like a linear path up to Cup or whatever may come next at the moment. So, I feel like he's just got to stick with his guns because we see Sam Mayer move on to Junior Motorsports. So, like, who's going to take the seat next to Sheldon? Is Sheldon going to be the quote number one kind of deal? So,
2: that's all good conversation. I mean, you're right. Haas does not have that pipeline to the Cup Series right now.
1: Nor would I take a Haas Cup ride if my life depended on it right now.
2: It's not like he's teamed up with Stuart Haas still.
0: I'd take one.
1: You do well.
2: Well.
1: But they're like
0: I'd take the Haas
1: a 30-second place car. I think if I'm Sheldon Creed, stay in the winning equipment.
0: I'd be good for like plus three spots.
1: Each weekend?
2: So 29.
0: I believe so we'd go
1: it's a game of attrition,
0: we'd go from 32 to 29.
1: It's a game of attrition. Just stay alive.
0: I'm good for plus three spots.
1: I believe in you.
2: Jeremy Bullins leaving RFK, going to work with Riley Herbst at Legacy next year.
1: What a great hire.
2: I do believe Bullins is a good racing mind.
1: Yeah.
2: It's going to be interesting to see how this affects Brad Keselowski now. But I think the writing might have been on the wall maybe for Bullins, seeing, hey, let's go to a young team, you know, with the ability possibly to find victory lane. Maybe that curtain is closing on Brad Keselowski's career now. So interesting move. I can't say it's one that necessarily I was shocked by because I could see the writing on the wall. So, you know, that was one of the news items this week.
1: I didn't bring my notebook. I was running. I'm sorry.
2: That's all right.
1: I stumbled upon a few things. I heard you mention DW on the... Well, on my ride in, that's horrible. What else do we got here? What else do we got? Yeah, Jeremy Bullins, that's an amazing one. And Sam Mayer was my other big piece of news through the week. Like, I'm very interested to see what Haas does, and I see that obviously they left Ford, and more teams are attracted to going to Ford and O'Reilly. Just thinking of, like, I don't know, it's that time of silly season where I think of, like, if X driver goes to this O'Reilly and or truck team, like, where does that put them in Cup if they perform and go to Cup? Like, it's just the whole moving circus,
2: moving parts, exactly,
1: interests me.
2: It'll be interesting to see for sure with that. Again, Sam Mayer had success at Junior Motorsports, so to me it seems like a natural fit to go back there. I think 6 or 7 out of his 8 O'Reilly Series wins came with Junior Motorsports, most of them in the 2023 season, or 2023-2024. It's going to be an interesting move for sure. But anybody wants to join the conversation, got a minute here before we go to a break here, 781-837-4900. I believe, we'll go to the hotline. On cue. Zach in Rhode Island joining us, and I can only imagine...
4: Ford!
2: I can only imagine this is one upset Ryan Blaney fan. Zach, what's going on?
4: Guys, I'm not happy.
0: Shave the mustache.
4: I am not happy.
2: Hey, 6 out of the 7 dwarfs weren't happy either, though, Zach, so I get it.
4: No, I know. I'm just more pissed, excuse my French, for radio. I was pissed that I wasn't down there.
2: Look at that 360 right there. You thought he was going to be angry about
0: Blaney. Well, no, what he's saying is it would be a different circumstance because he probably would have jumped in the fight and you'd see Zach and Blaney beating on Hosovar.
4: Absolutely. The two
0: twin mustaches going at it.
4: If it was that easy, I would have backed him right up, but you know it is what it is, and
0: Zach, you got to shave that mustache now. You guys can't be sporting that thing after you got KO'd like that.
4: Anywhere.
0: You got KO'd by a little boy.
4: Yep. I don't know about that, Paul. I don't know about that, buddy. we'll rebound after this. You know, for sure. There's definitely a lot of good tracks coming up

0: Like Charlotte, he runs very, very well there. Talladega, anybody's game there. And then, you know, obviously Phoenix.
1: Martinsville. You know,
2: Homestead.
0: Yep, yeah, definitely Martinsville. I'm telling you right now, I'm getting those tickets like ASAP. Because I guarantee you he's going to win that race right before championship weekend. He'll be in good shape these next few weeks. Trust me.
2: All right. Hey, we're up against a break. Always good to hear
0: from you.
1: Thanks, Zach.
2: And we'll talk to you soon. Zach in Rhode Island joining the conversation. 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
3: 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Again, his phone number 508-245-5685. Coming up, we're going to take a break. We're going to branch out with Chris Branch. Our Emma's Pub and Pizza picks coming up for Dorothy Land, Kansas. 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
6: 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Formula One heads to the streets of Baku this weekend for the Azerbaijan Grand Prix. 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High limit sprint cars were in action last weekend at Lucas Oil Speedway. Earlier last week, Vermeer Motorsports announced a driver change. Brady Bacon was announced to take over the 55 car for the rest of the season, replacing Australian Kerry Madsen, who had carried that car for the last three seasons. Thursday night, Tyler Courtney snagged a preliminary feature win. Then on Friday and Saturday, Tanner Thorson made a statement, winning his prelim feature on Friday and the $25,000 to win Hockett McMillan Memorial. Rico Abreu now holds a 101-point lead over Aaron Reitzel in the championship. And as the season comes closer to an end, Rico has a chance to go back-to-back as series champion. The High Rollers head next to Kokomo Speedway tonight for the midweek series finale. Then Friday and Saturday at Eldora for the Four Crown Nationals. You can catch all High Limit Racing live and on demand on Flow Racing. Man, I love a good fight. I feel like there hasn't been enough post-race altercations for my liking this season, especially when it spilled over to social media. Listen, as a wrestling fan, I am here for this storyline, but it is too bad that we won't see the final conclusion of this rivalry in a steel cage match. Also, there was nothing funnier than Ty Gibbs tossing a water bottle into the melee. That was hilarious. Props on Ty pulling the ultimate Kyle Busch move. But now we go to Kansas. My picks are Caden Honeycutt in trucks and Bubba Wallace in cup. Monaco Tri-Track Series hits Stafford for the fall final this weekend. Ryan Newman will be back in the field. It should be a good one. But then again, Stafford and modifieds are always a great combination. Anyway, I'm Chris Branch. Back to you guys.

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1: 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And, yeah.
2: 95.9 WATD, Kansas.
1: Yeah.
2: Carry on, my wayward son. All we are is dust in the wind.
3: Kansas will be a good one.
1: I think it will be. Like I said, I fully expect it to be the normal Kansas, where it's going to be Larson, Hamlin we're talking about. But you've got other guys that are hungry that are up there. I mean, you know, anybody's ball game. And it'll be interesting to see how this starts to shake out, you know, how things might. You know, it's not a cutoff race like it might have been, you know, in years past or in the middle of the playoffs. It's
2: what's the title name of the race?
1: I believe this is the Hollywood Casino 400.
2: Hollywood Casino.
4: That kind of makes sense. They've been sponsored by that for a while.
1: Or it's the Kansas Lottery 400. One of the two.
5: Hollywood Casino 400.
1: Ding, ding, ding, ding, ding, ding, ding.
4: Bada bing, bada boom.
2: Downtown Kansas, Hollywood Casino.
4: It's not a night race, is it?
1: No, I believe it's a day race.
4: Dang.
1: Yeah, just like...
5: 2:30, I think.
1: Yeah, Kansas has the casino right on the backstretch, similar to Dover. Dover has the casino. Kansas, I believe, it might not be the backstretch. Kansas may be over in turn 3 and 4, but you could see the building from the zoomed out angle, and it's right there. So they've had a good partnership with them for a couple of years. And
2: do you think,
4: no?
2: Well, I'm just saying. Do you think there'll be any host of our drama at Kansas?
4: No, honestly,
2: I'm not saying between Blaney. I think Blaney will be hands off a while.
4: I don't think he's going to be
2: hands off. I'm glad you brought that up. No one's going to go there again.
4: Kansas, I think no. I think people might race him a little harder, but probably that's.
2: Well, I mean, Ty Gibbs showed you, I think, how it's going to be from him.
4: Barry and Priest looks kind of like chirpy on pit road.
2: Yeah,
4: so I'll say I don't think Blaney does anything. To
1: we
4: him
1: didn't even talk.
2: No, Blaney's not going to get rattled. No,
1: we didn't even talk about. Was it Allgaier and from Friday night at Bristol?
4: Yes,
1: Allgaier and
4: It was someone else.
5: Jesse Love.
1: Jesse Love. Yes. Yes. It was. And Allgaier. Look. I've had many a conversations with Justin Allgaier over the years and watched him on TV. Justin Allgaier never gets ticked off.
4: Yeah.
1: For him to be set into oblivion like that and be upset, that is, like, not his personality at all. He might be mad at you, but he's going to be a matter of fact. Hey, you know, you should have watched what you did. Justin Allgaier doesn't get hot under the collar.
2: Do you think this is a result of the format, the playoff format?
1: It could well be.
2: Because there's more at stake or something like that?
4: Probably.
1: Could well be.
5: I just want to say the way he got in his face in his car like that happened in a cup race not too long ago. It might have been someone yelling at Hosovard. I think Josh Berry or Ricky Stenhouse was not happy.
1: Yeah.
5: And they got in someone's
4: Stenhouse
5: car
4: has had
5: just
4: his
5: like
4: qualms
5: that
4: with him in the past 2 years.
5: Yeah.
1: I'm going to come at you like a spider monkey.
4: I don't think Blaney's going to touch him for the rest of the year as long as he's in a playoff situation. Hosovar is going to do something back.
2: Blaney's not going to react. But Blaney might take care of it next year at some point or whatever, but he's not going to react now.
4: No.
2: I agree.
5: And speaking of reacting.
2: Hold on 1 second. Is there like some outskirt teams that are like semi-associated that might do a favor?
4: Like a Cindric?
2: Yeah.
1: Mm.
2: Mm, I mean, I would say that
4: Josh
2: team.
4: Berry.
2: I'd say Hosovar is kind of on an island in the groups that would like to see something happen. A big.
1: I believe the Ford guys are not thrilled with Carson Hosovar. No. Keselowski's one of them.
4: Yeah.
1: And what does Keselowski have to lose right now?
2: Yeah. So do you think something somewhere?
1: I mean, you know,
2: a Ricky Stenhouse just wants to just mess up somebody's playoff run.
1: It's possible. I mean, it's possible.
4: What were you going to say, Tim?
2: Sorry.
5: That's okay. I was just going to say, relating to that, and just kind of in general regarding Hurricane Hosovar, Do we see a DNF in his future?
1: He's been running like consistent.
5: You're saying, I meant, but the situation you're talking about, maybe, with teams saying, you know, this has to stop and we got to show them more.
4: Just don't say it on the radio because they will penalize you 25 points.
5: Right.
2: He's been
5: what's the code
2: so
5: word
2: much
5: use?
2: Fun to watch, though. Like, I hate to say that.
4: Katrina.
2: Hurricane Katrina.
5: So are you going to listen to some Katrina and the Waves later?
4: Yeah. There's going to be a nor'easter.
1: Ooh, yeah. It's gonna get a little wet around here this weekend.
4: I think he's honestly inconsistent, finished on paper as it is with like where he ends up on the running order. So do I think he's going to be a champion? No. Do I think he's going to be top five in the end of the season? No, but Bristol was impressive, I'll say. I did not expect him to be a genuine winner, contender of that race.
1: Well,
4: so,
1: you know, I'm going to go back to my trip to Atlanta last year where Hosovar was up front. Mile and a half track, yes, a little different than Kansas. Why can't he be a factor this weekend?
4: Right. And, like, I mean, we mentioned Talladega. I can absolutely see him being ultra strong. Hosovar finished 13th there, started six, led six laps in the spring. So, like, and honestly, I think being in the playoffs gives you a little juice. Gives you a little, you're going to be in that top 16 likely running. If you're not, it's a really bad day.
2: I think it gives him a little juice for sure.
4: Yeah.
2: I think he's pumped up.
4: Yeah.
1: It'll be interesting.
2: I'm sorry.
1: Oh, no, go ahead.
2: What do you think about me saying Logano's going to be a force? I mean, I think
4: agree.
2: I think he's going to be strong the rest of the way.
4: As much as I,
2: it's going to be scary.
4: Don't really want to see it personally as a fan level. It's undeniable, and like he's put himself in. He's third in points right now. Like unbelievable what he's done. And like you said, it'll put some of the hate on the three championships to rest if you were to pull this one off. I'm right there with you. I do hate how they panned out the first three times, but you cannot take this one away if he does it.
1: And you got to think, and this is a debate that will probably...
4: And it's an even year. That's when Logano thrives.
1: You got to debate this for what it's worth, because how many would Jeff Gordon have had if they didn't do away with the chase format and go to the playoff format, vice versa?
4: Yep.
1: But when it comes down to brass tacks and numbers, if Joey Logano gets a fourth championship, he's a four-time champion like Jeff Gordon.
4: That's... Oh, that makes my skin crawl.
2: Oh. But it's like everything else, though. You can't compare errors, you know what I mean?
4: Right.
2: You can't. So, you're like, right. You know,
1: you
2: Gordon
1: can't.
2: Did
1: I
2: it
1: agree.
2: In a different time, and Logano's doing it in this time. It's like the Patriots dynasties, right? Like, they'll always debate on who's the best team and what era, but, like, you know, I go back to 86 Bears, and that was a damn good team, you know what I mean?
4: Yeah.
2: So, like, it... You can't compare.
1: Da Bears.
2: The game's different.
4: Da Bears.
2: The Bears.
1: All right. Chase points for us, just because.
2: What that? The heck is going on here?
1: Was that Creed?
2: Was that me?
4: I heard a little music in the headset.
2: Our arms right open? What's going on?
4: Are we getting hacked?
5: I don't know what you're
2: hearing.
5: Can
2: we have some Creed?
4: Is there aliens?
1: Chase points for us, for those interested. I was going to mention it last week, but never did. Chris has 304 since the start of the chase. Paul has 291. Tim has 244. I have 234. And Ben has 216.
4: I suck. Dang.
2: Can we have that?
4: I make good picks, but
2: can we have
4: the
2: current points leader?
4: Do we
2: know who the current points leader is?
1: The current points leader.
2: Oh, here we go. Love it.
1: By 190.
2: Write the check, baby. Write that check.
4: Don't rush me on pit road, Paul.
1: 191 point lead over me right now.
4: I'll grow a mustache just for that fight.
1: 194 point lead over Ben.
4: Wait, so we're close.
1: Yeah, Tim's about 300 some odd points back. Chris is 105 points behind.
4: Bonus pick.
2: No.
4: I'm kidding.
2: You guys did that to me.
1: Yeah.
2: You guys did that two years ago.
4: Whoever gets
2: I lost
4: into
2: by
4: a
2: one point.
4: Fight at Kansas. No, but...
1: 2 minutes.
2: Hey, all I want to know is when I do resume my championship again...
4: Yes.
2: We're going to have it at Emmis. We're going to have the bash at Emmis.
4: I'd love to. Absolutely.
1: We're still working on that trophy, too. Because we got to put my name on it first year, then Paul's name the second year, your name last year.
4: You won 2 years ago?
2: I won 2 years ago, and then you won last year. You beat me by 1 point.
1: Nice.
2: 1 point. I was hot.
4: And oh, baby. And then we played it risky last year, too, with picking the championship guys and Byron Blue Tire with six laps.
2: Yep.
4: Dang. I wish it was more of a race this year. Good job, Paul. I held it on for half a season, and you just...
2: I never thought I was going to catch it.
1: Hey, you know what you can't take away from you is you're the one who guided him with his picks for the last 3 years now. So I think, you're the team owner.
4: To be honest, I haven't given Paul a cheat sheet, like, all season.
1: That is actually true this season for the most part. Yeah. So, all right.
4: I was leading you astray.
1: We're pretty much out of time. We'll talk with you next week on the show.
2: I knew there was something wrong when you told me Mr. Magoo was going to win the race.
5: What are the picks?
1: Tim took Ruggiero Larson. Ben took Riggs Hamlin. I took Chandler Smith, Ryan Blaney. Paul took Honeycutt and Bell. Those are your Emma's Pub and Pizza picks for the week. For the dangerous one, Paul Scally. For Ben the NASCAR guy on X, Ben Bennett. Tim McKinney, our crew chief behind the glass. Miles Heger saying, talk to you next week here on 95.9 WATD.

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1: ABC News, I'm Dave Packer. President Trump rolling out the red carpet at Joint Base Andrews, where he welcomed China's President Xi this evening. They'll be meeting tomorrow at the White House. On the agenda, Iran, and new warnings about artificial intelligence. Senate Minority Leader Chuck Schumer says the president needs to be firm on AI.
2: President Trump must draw a hard line. Do not weaken America's export controls. Do not give China greater access to the advanced chips and chip-making equipment it needs to close the gap.
1: The Iran war making it more expensive to fill your tank. Gas prices climbing while diesel costs hit another all-time high. Diesel now averaging $6.52 a gallon. A D.C. judge ending an emergency hearing with no ruling, no indication as to when he would rule on President Trump's ban of certain media outlets from the White House. Flood alerts have been issued across New Mexico. They've seen monsoon rainfall, some areas up to 5 inches. This is ABC News. A new warning for St. Louis residents.
3: If you went to the St. Louis Cardinals home game on September 12th and you sat in section 141 of Busch Stadium, you might want to call your doctor. If you partied at the Cat's Meow before the game and patios afterwards, you also might want to call. Somebody in all those places may have exposed you to the measles. Because it's so highly contagious, the Department of Health is urging anyone who may have been exposed, especially those who are immunocompromised, pregnant, or the parent of a child too young to be vaccinated, to give them a call. Sherry Preston, ABC News.
1: Las Vegas mainstay Caesars Entertainment announced their shareholders have approved a multi-billion dollar merger with Fertitta Gaming, a move that would create one of the largest gaming empires ever. Up next, Caesars and Fertitta must complete the federal antitrust review process and review approval for the deal. And stocks taking a midweek tumble today after 30-year treasury yields hit a 19-year high, and oil and gas experts voice their concerns over that possible diesel export ban from the Trump administration. Dave Packer, ABC News.
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5: 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Good evening, 803. 57 outside our studios, dropping down a little bit more, 54 overnight. On the fair side tomorrow, 61. And rain starts potentially late Friday, continues through the weekend with some wind and big mess coming up, but tomorrow's not so messy. Here's Josh Nichols.
6: Enjoy the quiet weather while it lasts. We're tracking an early season nor'easter between Friday and Sunday that will bring strong to damaging wind gusts for parts of the South Shore and certainly the Cape, and coastal flooding and beach erosion as well, again especially for Cape Cod. But for the South Shore, we're certainly going to find a blend of clouds and sun for Thursday. We're starting out the morning with temperatures in the upper 40s to near 50 over most of the South Shore.